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9: You are listening to Giants Warm Up on the sports leader, Anthony Garcia, aka Sports Anthony. Getting you ready for game two of this three-game weekend series between the Giants and the A's up in Sacramento. The Giants unfortunately did not get the victory last night. That went to the green and the gold. 5-2. 5-2 was the final in that one. And I'm joined right now by a very special guest. She was there last night at Sutter Health Park, front and center on NBC Sports Bay Area, interviewing Tony Vitello. You have seen her at Oracle Park. You have seen her in the press box. Sometimes you see her on TV in those press conference scrums, and you can read her on the San Francisco Chronicle. sports leader. Please welcome Miss Shayna Ruby. Shayna, how are you on this Saturday?
10: What an intro. That felt like I was right at the ballpark. That was crazy. Great. Anthony, how are you?
9: I'm doing well. Hoping the Giants get the dub today. Well, you are a beat reporter, right? You do deal with the hard news. So, unfortunately, let's start with some hard news. And that's the news of the day. Elliot Ramos on the 10-day injured list was pulled last night mid-game. It was called quad tightness. It's now a quad strain. 10-day IL. The Giants, as the season has gone, they're 18-27. They're last in the or fourth in the NL West. They've been relatively healthy. Harrison Bader went on the IL for a little bit. Logan Webb's on the IL right now. Daniel Susak was on the IL. And now it's Elliot Ramos, an all-star. How serious do the Giants believe this injury is? And is this going to be lingering, or is this kind of a 10-day thing? What's going on with Elliot?
10: Well, it looks like, Tony, I'm not in Sacramento currently, but I'm following what's going on up in Sacramento anyway. And it sounds like he told reporters that it could be more than 2 weeks out. Ooh. For Elliot. So that's a bit of a bummer for him, a bit of a bummer for the team, because he was pretty quietly, you know, doing well at the plate. And, you know, quad injury, quad strain is never fun to come back from. So looks like it's a little bit more serious than the 10 days.
9: Yeah. Last night was very interested in it, and it certainly intrigued me that of the many options that the Giants could have put in left field to replace Elliot when he strained his hamstring, they put Casey Schmidt out there. Casey Schmidt in left field. He's been one of the Giants' best hitters this season. And there's kind of a logjam right now. There's a lot of guys vying for playing time in the infield. You got Devers, you got Eldridge, you got Arise and Schmidt and Adamas and Chapman. When you kind of look at the way this team is constructed, especially in the infield, do you think that we'll see a little more Casey Schmidt in the outfield? Are we going to see him in the corners? Are we going to see him in left and see him in right? Because with the word in Casey Schmidt when he was coming up in the minors was that he was a really good glove guy. He was a really good defender. He had a great arm. Obviously, you got Chapman and Adamas and all those guys kind of taking third and short. But how much are we going to see Casey Schmidt in the outfield? And is that good for Casey? Is that good for the Giants?
10: I mean, I think that it's sort of it was a concept that was soft launched a couple weeks ago that Casey could get into the outfield, something that his teammates and he said that he's been working hard at to be able to have the opportunity, or not the opportunity, but when they need him out there to be able to slide in there. And it's really just a testament to Casey and what he's been doing at the plate, because at this point with sort of the I don't want to say strange, but just the way that the roster is built and constructed and with the struggles that the offense is having, the priority is to find a way to ensure that Casey is getting in the lineup. And that's tricky because, you know, he's both one of their best hitters and also doesn't have a permanent home. So you're really just stretching the bounds with which you can get him defensively into a game. Last night it was, we asked Tony why Casey and not Drew Gilbert, the more sure-handed defensive guy. And the general answer is, you know, we wanted to, you're down three runs and you want to get your best bat out there. He had been out of the lineup. So a lot of their decision-making right now is, the way that Tony puts it, is that they're trying to just chase wins, whatever they can do to generate more offense, which is, you know, not really coming to them easily. And part of that is just figuring out ways to get Casey Schmidt in the lineup, in the game, more at bats to spark things. So it's, I don't know how often we'll see Casey out there. I don't know how much, especially in Sacramento, the outfield is very difficult because the winds are really swirly, and that's because there isn't a third deck, and it's a little bit of a trick. But he's not out there today, and that might be part of it. But I would not be surprised that with Elliot out, that sort of unlocks maybe a chain reaction of certain opportunities for other guys that haven't had consistent playing time, and also unlocks an opportunity for Casey to maybe get in the outfield a little more.
9: You know, you mentioned how difficult it is to play in the outfield in Sacramento. I know a lot of fans, there are people on social media, there are people on sports talk radio that say, oh, well, we need Casey's bat in the lineup. Let's just put him in the outfield. Let's just put him at left, and let's just put him at right. And we kind of saw this happen that last homestand with Jesus Rodriguez in right field, dove for a ball, couldn't get to it. That led to the runs that eventually ended up to the Giants losing that game. Right field, especially at Oracle Park, is probably one of the most difficult places to play right field. Because you got that 24-foot wall, 24 feet in honor of Willie Mays, that's made out of like 9 different materials. You got the brick, and you got the chain link fence, and you got whatever the out-of-town scoreboard's made out of, and you got the metal from the Levi's Landing. So it seems like the Giants right now are prioritizing offense over defense. We saw that when they traded Patrick Bailey last Saturday, and now Casey Schmidt left to right. Is maybe the philosophy of the Giants right now, hey, it doesn't matter about fielding. We need bats and we need runs. Is that kind of what the Giants are doing?
10: Yeah, I wouldn't say like it doesn't matter about the fielding. I think that would be not the philosophy you want to take in any situation. But it does feel like there is more of a focus on how can we optimize the offense and use the positional versatility we have in-house to get the best lineup out there. So I think that's what you're seeing with Schmidt mm-hmm. trotting out there last night. That's what you're seeing with Rodriguez. That's what you're seeing with having 3 catchers on the roster. You know, Haas can play in the outfield. Mm-hmm. Rodriguez can play multiple positions. So I would say, just from my perspective, defensive versatility sounds really good in theory because of this option, because then you can essentially trot out the best offensive look that you have on a given day and given the matchup. But it's also, you know, to the defensive part of it, you don't necessarily want to keep having your players out of their most optimal and play multiple positions. So I would say, just from my perspective, defensive versatility sounds really good in theory because of this option, because then you can essentially trot out the best offensive look that you have on a given day and given the matchup. But it's also, you know, to the defensive part of it, you don't necessarily want to keep having your players out of their most optimal. So, you know, to the defensive part of it, you don't necessarily want to keep having your players out of their most optimal defensive position too much. Because that's a vulnerability that would eventually get exposed or eventually become too much. Yeah. So it's a balancing act that we're currently witnessing, I guess.
9: Yeah. I know it's a little bit of older news, but I wanted to talk to you about it. Last week, Patrick Bailey and kind of a shocker. I think not necessarily that he got traded. I think when he got traded, getting traded in the first quarter of the season, Patrick Bailey traded to the Cleveland Guardians. Patrick Bailey, kind of an interesting case. When guys leave or they retire, they get traded, I kind of like to look at players kind of, I don't want to sound morbid or macabre, but kind of eulogize their Giants playing career. And Patrick Bailey was an interesting one because he won 2 gold gloves. There was a lot of chatter about what he didn't do offensively. But if you look at some of the highlights last year, he's got the walk-off inside the park home run. He's got the walk-off grand slam versus the Dodgers. This year, he's got the 3-run home run against the Dodgers at Oracle Park. How will you remember Patrick Bailey, his time here in San Francisco, and how do you think Giants fans should remember Bailey?
10: Oh, I mean, I think that you summed it up nicely. He was one of the best defensive catchers, and if not the best defensive catcher in baseball during the time that he was with the Giants. And even for a lack of consistent offense, he had a knack for the clutch moment. Yeah. He had some of the most thrilling plays at the plate overall over the last couple of years. So I think that when fans eulogize, without making it sound so morbid, when fans remember Bailey's time here, I would imagine it's more like the exciting moments, like the walk-off inside the Parker is probably one of the most insane things I've ever seen live.
9: Yeah.
10: Just because it was the whole time I just, what am I seeing? What did I just witness? Yeah. What am I watching right now? What is happening? Is this real? And sometimes that's just the is this actually happening moment that was happened with Bailey quite a few times. Mm. And the defensive stuff is really, you know, a lot of people maybe, I don't know what they take it for granted, but it's a lot of value that shows up in the numbers that us nerds look at a lot, yeah. Which is he's saving a lot of runs and he's making the pitchers eat that much better just by virtue of his framing. And that was really his superpower defensively is the framing. So I think that if anything, he'll be remembered as ever just go for the framing and for the what the heck moment.
9: Yeah, yeah. It's interesting. You know, fans, I feel like sometimes can overlook some things defensively, and there are some things, some stats and some players that are almost thankless in some responsibilities and roles that they have that get glossed over. But Patrick Bailey was one of the best defensive catchers in all of majors and maybe one of the best defensive players, period, regardless of position. Unfortunately, he is no longer with the San Francisco Giants. Talking with Shannon Rubin, Giants beat writer from the San Francisco Chronicle. I'll get you out of here on this one, Shana. There's just something lacking when the Giants and the A's play and it's no longer in Oakland. I miss the Coliseum. I miss the drums. I miss walking over the BART bridge and the people selling the hot dogs on the BART bridge. I miss it. You were there last night. I haven't been to a Giants A's game in Sacramento. You were there. What's the energy? What's the vibe like at Sutter Health Park? How is it different from Oakland? Is it better in any ways? What's it like in Sacramento catching a Giants A's game?
10: It's very bizarre. It's just a bizarre scene because I feel like I've been a more Rivercat. It's the Rivercats Park. It's the A's Park. It feels like a minor league park, no matter how much you dress it up otherwise.
9: Mm-hmm.
10: And I covered the A's for a few years, so I feel like it's hard to see the A's in an environment outside of the Coliseum.
9: Yeah.
10: The Coliseum was so, you know, patently A's, and it was such a unique baseball experience. It became unique because it was sort of a throwback to the very pure experience of watching a baseball game, where it was really just sort of stripped down to the bare bones of you're there with your friends, you
9: yeah.
10: get a hot dog and a soda and you watch the game, and
9: yeah.
10: that's it. And it's odd to not watch the A through the lens of that experience anymore.
9: Yeah.
10: And now it just feels very transitional for them, at least. And I mean, it clearly is transitional. But and in Sacramento, it's the location is so interesting because there's a lot of Giants fans in Sacramento.
9: Oh, yeah.
10: A lot of A's fans in Sacramento.
9: Yeah.
10: So it feels like a blended experience. It doesn't feel too much in this series, too much like a home or away advantage, other than the, you know, the oddities of the ballpark and how each team is used to those oddities. But, mm-hmm. you know, there's some Giants players that have played in that ballpark a lot just by virtue of playing for the Rivercats. So it's a very strange experience.
9: Yeah, you know, that is one of the things I loved about when the Giants played the A's. It almost felt like a second home game. You know, they wore the road grays, and we had to get on BART and cross the bridge, but it did feel like a home game. And it does seem like with the ovations I heard for the Giants last night that Sacramento, not that much farther, and still feels like a little bit of a home game. Shana, thank you for joining Giants Warm-Up. Where can we read you? Where can we follow you?
10: You can follow me on Twitter on Shana Rubin. Read my stuff at the San Francisco Chronicle, sfchronicle.com.
9: Thank you very much, Shana. Enjoy the show. We would love to have you on again. Hopefully the Giants can pull it off. The next time you go up to Sacramento, the Giants are getting it done.
10: Thanks for having me.
9: Of course. Shana Rubin from the San Francisco Chronicle. One block left. We're going till 5:35. We got to pay some bills. We'll do that right now. Last segment coming up. Text, call it. I'm taking your calls, and we're going down in the DM. Coming up next, it's Sports Anthony on The Sports Leader.
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9: We are counting down the first pitch, 6:40 p.m. tonight. A's and Giants up in Sacramento, game two of this three-game weekend series. Anthony Garcia, a.k.a. Sports Anthony, the host for the day. Call, text. We're going for another six-plus minutes. 808-KNBR, 808-5627. As the Giants take on the A's. Look at the lineup for the Giants tonight. Goes Leori Schmidt at the top. Devers Adamas Chapman in the middle. Gilbert Bader and Jesus Rodriguez at the bottom. Jesus Rodriguez catching tonight after Daniel Susak caught last night. News of the day. Breaking news from about an hour ago. Elliot Ramos placed on the 10-day IL with a quad strain for Elliot Ramos. He's going to miss at least 10 days. We had Shana Rubin from the San Francisco Chronicle talking to her on the last segment. She said it's looking more like 2 weeks. So Elliot Ramos may be out for a while. Drew Gilbert getting the start in left field today, batting seventh. Harrison Bader, the start again in center field, batting eighth. Casey Schmidt DHing. No Bryce Eldridge in the lineup tonight. Let's open up the DMs and see what people have to say. We will start with Jess. This was an interesting one. And this is one that may get a little more noise as time goes on. Here's what Jess asks. She said, with Kyle Harrison killing it in Milwaukee's rotation and James Tibbs excelling in the Dodgers farm system, is there any chance the Devers trade turns out to be a mistake? We're less than 1 year in, and people are already asking this question. That's rough. I do see where Jess is coming from, though. Because if you look at the numbers, Kyle Harrison is having a phenomenal year in Milwaukee. 4-1 with a 2.09 ERA. He's not a qualified starter. He doesn't have enough innings to be a league leader, but his 2.09 ERA, that would be seventh in the National League. Having his highest war ever, 1.5 war. His highest here in San Francisco was 0.6, so a quarter of the way through the season, and he's already at 1.5 war. And, you know, the book on Kyle Harrison was that he struggled in the strike zone sometimes. He was a little wild. And in 38 and a third innings, 48 strikeouts and 13 walks. So the walks are down. Kyle Harrison playing really well. And then James Tibbs in AAA, Oklahoma City in the Dodgers farm system, 40 games, 11 home runs, 27 RBI. He's got a 987 OPS. You have to make the trade. You just have to. You have to trade for Rafael Devers. You do. He's one of the best left-handed sluggers in the game. You have to trade him. And as more proof that the Giants won that trade with Boston, Boston got rid of Kyle Harrison, traded him to Milwaukee. And then James Tibbs, they traded to the Dodgers. And it sucks that Tibbs went to L.A. If he was doing this with another organization, that's probably better. But if James Tibbs makes the majors and breaks through with the Dodgers and turns into Max Muncy and starts hitting the ball into the cove every time the Dodgers are here at Oracle, that's going to be a tough pill to swallow. But they did win the trade with Boston. They won the trade with Boston. And you know what? It's not our fault that Boston then got rid of Kyle Harrison and James Tibbs. And not for nothing, Jordan Hicks, who was also involved in that trade, no longer in Boston either. Derek asks, does it feel like this can be the turning point of the Giants season? I feel like it could be. I think the split in L.A., winning the first two games was good, but you know, the thing with these Giants is every time it feels like they take a couple steps forward, they take a couple steps back. And I go back to, you know, the first week of the season when they won 2 out of 3 in San Diego, and then they come home and they lose 3 out of 4 to the Mets. Or last month, the Giants had that homestand with the Dodgers and the Marlins. Two-time defending World Series champion, Dodgers come to town. The Giants win the first two games of the series. End up going 4-2 in that homestand. It looked like they were turning it around. And then they go on the road, Philly and Tampa, they lose 6 in a row. They went 0-6 on that road trip. Of course, that disastrous doubleheader in Philly when the Giants blew the save in the ninth and in both games of the doubleheader. And then getaway day in Tampa, Ryan Walker blows the lead in the eighth. So, you know, you're hoping the Giants can start to build some momentum, but every time it feels like they do, the rug gets pulled out from underneath them. Win the first two games in L.A. against the Dodgers.

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1: Stop. Sacramento, California. It still sounds a little strange, but the Orange and Black find themselves in our state capital to take on the Athletics in what used to be the Bay Bridge Series.
2: The Giants have defeated Oakland and Tim Lincecum with his second Major League shutout.
1: Time for a history lesson, kids. Did you know that Sacramento's the sixth state capital in the Golden State? Past capitals include Monterey, San Jose, Vallejo, Benicia, and even our fair city of San Francisco, which served as a temporary state capital due to flooding in Sacramento in the winter of 1862. But since 1854, River City has been our permanent seat of government. And while it might not be the permanent home of the A's, the Giants made some history of their own in their first visit to Sactown on 4th of July weekend last year.
2: It is gone! Willy Adames has come to life at the plate.
3: Chapman and the defense gets it done, and the Giants win this game 6-2 to take the series 2-1.
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4: Welcome to Game 2 of this three-game weekend series between the Giants and the A's here in Sacramento. Giants need to win big time after dropping their last three, and tonight's standout Trevor McDonald will be in charge of that. The A's, they're going to counter with right-hander Luis Severino. I'm FP Santangelo alongside Joe Rizzo. It's Giants baseball on the radio from the capital city, and the pregame show starts right now.
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11: Hey, everybody, it is May 16th in Giants history. Let's go back 11 years to 2015. Giants were defending that third World Series title, and they're in Cincinnati, and they're going to roll. Because Brandon Crawford's going to have a great day on 5-16-15. Also starting for the Giants on this day is another favorite from that era, Ryan Vogelsong. He's taking on a guy named Mike Leake, who would become a future Giant. And by future, we just mean a couple months later. July 31st, 2015, Giants traded Kerry Mella and Adam Duvall for Mike Leake. One of the more random trades, but we digress. Let's get back to the game, because the Giants are going to pounce on their future teammate, Mike Leake, early. Brandon Belt hits a home run, solo shot. Brandon Crawford, RBI single, top of the second. Top of the third, Gregor Blanco, what a player, solo homer. It's 3-0. And in the top of the fourth, Brandon Crawford does it again. RBI knock. And how about Casey McGee with an RBI knock? You weren't going to hear that today, were you? So now it's the top of the fifth. Giants are up 5-0. They're still getting after Mike Leake. He's still out there. Bases are loaded with two outs. And up steps a guy who already has a home run and an RBI knock, Brandon Crawford.
12: Crawford, 2-for-2. The pitch. Swing. There's a high drive. Deep into right center field. Way back there. Still going. It's a grand slam. High up into the bleachers. And that makes six RBIs in this game for Brandon Crawford. What a night. Six RBIs for Brandon in the first five innings, and it is 9-0 Giants.
11: Yeah, John Miller on the call. Six RBI day, including a grand slam, one of five grand slams in Brandon Crawford's career. Mike Leake at that point just taking one for the team. Giants go on to romp 11-2 behind Crawford's six RBI day in Cincinnati. That was on May 16th, 2015. And this has been Brian Murphy with this date in Giants history.
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14: It's the Giants pregame show here on the Sports Leader. Giants in Sacramento taking on the A's. Game two of this three-game weekend series. The A's victorious last night, 5-2. But we're talking right now to one of the guys calling the game tonight, Mr. Joe Rizzo. Joe, hope you're doing well up in Sacramento. Joe, I'm very excited to talk to you. But you are not the man of the hour or the person of the hour. That would be Mama Santangelo, FP's mom, who's throwing the first pitch tonight. FP is catching the first pitch. I got to ask Joe, how is FP feeling? How is Mama Santangelo feeling? Is she going to get it over? How are the Santangelos feeling about Mama Santangelo throwing out the first pitch tonight?
15: I think FP's probably more nervous than his mom right now. She was out practicing. I saw you showed me some video of the practicing they've been doing at the house the last couple of days. I'm looking at FP right now. He was just pacing in front of the Giants dugout. He's standing right next to the on-deck circle. He's ready to go. He can't wait. He's gonna catch this ceremonial first pitch. Mom's celebrating her 80th birthday this week. And look, FP, he's like Mr. Sacramento. I was joking with him earlier. He was kind of working the rope line here during batting practice, you know, shaking hands, kissing babies. Like, are you going to run for mayor in this town one day? It wouldn't surprise me. He's right at home. It's a real fun night for FP and the family, that's for sure.
14: Yeah, FP may be the future mayor of Sacramento, but hopefully he's a good catcher. No matter where Mama Santangelo puts it, he's got to frame it and put it right in the middle of the play.
15: Oh, yeah.
14: Joe, I'm really excited about Trevor McDonald, who's getting the start tonight for the San Francisco Giants. Two starts. He's 1-0 with 2.92 ERA. Against the Padres a couple weeks ago, May 4th, seven innings, only gave up one earned run. Got the start Monday in L.A. against the two-time defending World Series champion Dodgers. Went 5 1/3, allowed three earned runs. He was kind of in the mix this year to maybe make the opening day roster. Had a great finish to 2025, and he comes up, he gets called up, and has two really, really good starts. What are you expecting out of Trevor McDonald today? up in Sacramento.
15: Yeah, it's a great example of, hey, even if you don't make the team coming out of spring, you're always going to need more than five starters over the course of a long season. And obviously he was first up when the Giants needed that sixth guy. And you mentioned his two previous starts. I mean, they've thrown him right into the fire. They asked him to go out there against the Padres after an 0-for road trip and be a stopper, and that's exactly what he did in his season debut. And then he kicked off this road trip down in L.A. against that outstanding Dodgers lineup, and the Giants won that ball game. So he doesn't seem fazed by pitching against some of the top teams in baseball. This is a real hitter-friendly environment. Here in Sacramento, as we well know, the A's are built on offense and hitting the home run. And we saw that last night. It was the difference in the game, the three-run homer that Kurtz hit. So if you're Trevor McDonald, he's a ground ball pitcher. That should be a good thing here. Wind's blowing out right now. And in his first two starts, he hasn't given up a hit on his slider yet this year. It is becoming, I think, truly an elite pitch for Trevor McDonald. I think as you watch his development, and he's obviously going to be doing some development now at the major league level, how he can kind of figure out that third and fourth offering. You know, we've seen Landon Roop do that over the last couple of years to become a more complete pitcher. That's going to kind of be the next thing for Trevor McDonald. But at least for right now, that slider has been so good to go with the sinker. Getting ground balls, I mean, those are two-plus offerings for him right now. So I think he's going to lean heavily on those two pitches, keep the ball on the ground, and hope you don't get bit by one of those two- or three-run home runs, because that's how the A's usually beat you.
14: And when I think about Giants pitchers and sliders, Joe, I think about Rob Nen. I think about Madison Bumgarner. I would love if, towards his tenure here in San Francisco, we're talking about how great Trevor McDonald's slider is as well. More with Joe Rizzo up in Sacramento coming up next. Giants pregame rolls on. It's Sports Anthony on the Sports Leader.
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14: From the East Bay up to our state's capital, I always love Giants A's games. I love the atmosphere. I love the vibes. It feels like a rivalry high school game when teams are cheering or fans are cheering no matter what happens on the field. You were there last night. You're going to be there the rest of this weekend. What were the vibes like? What's the atmosphere like in Sacramento for Giants A's?
15: It's an interesting environment. Obviously, this is a minor league ballpark, and you don't have the second, third, fourth tech, so it's a cozy, intimate setting. But it was fun here yesterday. There's obviously a lot of Giants fans in the building. You could really feel the energy. Fans right on top of the action. You've got the grass berm that kind of curls around the right field foul pole and goes all the way out to the video board in right center. So it kind of has maybe a spring training feel in that regard when you walk into the ballpark, because it's about that size. And again, that's kind of what it feels like. But when the game starts, I mean, it still has kind of that major league vibe to it. And like you said, whenever the Giants and A's get together, even though this isn't a Bay Bridge series anymore, there is so much history between these two franchises. I was surprised to read that coming into this series, so entering last night, the all-time series in the regular season was tied 77-77, Giants and A's. So the A's are plus one in that. So just a little sidebar here as we go into tonight and tomorrow. If the Giants can get a couple of more, they would take back the lead in that. All-time matchup. But I'd expect another big crowd here tonight, likewise tomorrow afternoon. And look, the A's are making the best of the situation. Yep. Here playing in a minor league ballpark. But it was a fun atmosphere here last night, no doubt about that.
14: Yeah, it'll be a lot more fun if the Giants can get the victory tonight. Got about a minute left, so get you out of here on this one. News of the day, Elliot Ramos placed on the 10-day IL with a right quad strain. Joe, how much is this going to hurt the Giants having Ramos on the IL?
15: Yeah, you know, he was starting to come on with the bat the last few weeks. I think we're all curious to see how Tony Vitello now approaches the left field position. Clearly, he's maximizing defense tonight, putting Drew Gilbert out there. So you've got basically another center fielder out in left. It's big outfield gap to gap, so it's nice to have a little speed out there. But when you want to maybe prioritize hitting offense, maybe it's Casey Schmidt. I mean, he was out there in the late innings yesterday, first time since high school playing in the outfield. He's been working hard out there just about every day catching fly balls. So I think they feel comfortable with Casey and with three catchers on the roster, and two of them can also play the outfield in Rodriguez and Eric Haas. So you have a chance to get a little creative. I think that's what Tony Vitello and this coaching staff are going to have to do. And it does sound like Ramos is going to be out at least 2 weeks. So I think a lot of different people are going to get a chance out in left, and we'll see if someone can kind of take hold of the spot until Elliot is healthy and can come back.
14: His name is Joe Rizzo. He is on the call tonight in Sacramento for Giants and A's. Diamond Notes on the other side of Giants pregame. It's Anthony Garcia, a.k.a. Sports Anthony, on the Sports Leader.
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14: Giants pregame rolls on. 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A couple of righties on the bump tonight. It'll be Trevor McDonald for the Giants taking on Luis Severino for the Athletics. McDonald 1-0 this season with a 2.92 ERA. Only two starts this season, but they've both been good ones. May 4th at Oracle, McDonald took on the Padres, went 7 innings, got the win, allowed only 1 earned run. And then Monday at Dodger Stadium against the two-time defending World Series champions, McDonald 5 1/3 innings, 3 earned runs. He took the no decision on that one. Severino 2-4 this year with a 4.07 ERA in his 12th season with the Bigs, his second with the A. Severino's last start was Sunday at Baltimore. Severino, the loss, went 5 1/3 innings, 6 hits, 2 earned runs, walked 4, struck out 4. This Giants offense, which is last in the majors in walks, would certainly appreciate if Severino walked 4 tonight. 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Experience luxury on your terms at Stevens Creek Lincoln. Buckle up and drive safely. My key to the game tonight, hitting with runners in scoring position. The Giants last night, 0-for-7 last night. They went 0-for with runners in scoring position this season. The Giants hitting 245. That's 17th in the majors. Time to hit the lumber. We're hitting the lumber. 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You know who's hitting the lumber? The Giants. The Giants are hitting the lumber. In their last 11 games, the Giants, 10 home runs in their last 11, hit by 9 different Giants. So they had 2 last night, Luis Arraez and Harrison Bader with solo home runs. Also in their last 11, the Giants have 17 doubles. They've scored 43 runs in those 11 games. That's an average of 3.9 runs per game. 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Casino Matrix, progressive jackpots are here. Where are you? Just drop in. 1-800-GAMBLER, our X-Factor for this evening. Harrison Bader making the start again in center field in the 8-hole for the Giants. Bader's last 4 games, he's hitting 5-for-15. That's a .333 average. He has 2 home runs in each of his last 2 starts, Tuesday and last night. He's got a double as well. More of the award-winning Diamond Notes on the other side of Giants pregame. It's Anthony Garcia, a.k.a. Sportsman Anthony, on the Sports Leader.
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14: 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And the player to bank on, of course, Luis Arraez. Four hits last night, including a solo home run. It was his first as a Giant. How about this? Since 2019, Arraez has 102 three-hit games. That's the most in the majors in that span. He's ahead of Freddie Freeman from that team that wears blue down south. 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Big league travel starts here. Step up to the plate with SFO. The Giants 2-3 so far on this 10-game road trip. They are literally halfway home. Five down, five to go. Finish with the A's in Sacramento tonight and tomorrow. And then they head to Arizona Monday, Tuesday, and Wednesday. The Giants in the midst of a 13 games in 13-day stretch. Their next off day, Thursday, they'll welcome the White Sox at Oracle on Friday. 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Since 1950, your pest control match. And Willie Adames is hot. He's been a pest for opposing teams. In Adames' last six games, 10 for 26. That's a .385 average. Two doubles and five RBI in that span. Adames, 13 doubles this season. That's the second most in the National League. He only trails Matt Olson of the Atlanta Braves. And we'll finish up with the out-of-town scoreboard. Let's go places with a Toyota out-of-town scoreboard. The Giants' next opponent, the Arizona Diamondbacks, they lost at Coors Field today to the Rockies 4-2. And then the Giants will host the White Sox next weekend. Chicago leading the Cubs right now 8-1 in the sixth inning, the battle of the Windy City. White Sox, five home runs today, including two off the bat of Japanese rookie Munetaka Murakami. Giants, A's, Giants pregame continues after the break.
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22: 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He hits a little bloop into right. It's going to get down. Ramos went back to third, and the throw comes home late. Ramos scores, and the Giants win it. Rodriguez comes through with a base hit, and the Giants in 12 beat the Pirates 7-6.
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22: He hits a little bloop in the right. It's going to get down. Ramos went back to third, and the throw comes home late. Ramos scores, and the Giants win it.
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23: It's Around the Park with Dave Fleming, and we're happy to have as our guest today. It's kind of been a theme of the week, Coaches Week, as we get to know some of the Giants coaches, and especially the ones who are in their first year with the Giants, like my guest today, Frank Anderson. Is your official title Director of Pitching?
28: Yeah, I don't know how they came up with that exactly, but they got all these newfangled titles, and I don't know how exactly they come up with them, but that's it, yeah.
23: You didn't propose Director of Pitching?
28: No, I did not. So I don't know. I ran with it, and it's fine.
23: That may be a good place to start. Like, because you've got a pitching group here. Jesse Chavez in the bullpen. Justin Message, who's kind of the lead pitching coach. Christian Wonders, a younger guy who's an assistant pitching coach. How do you describe your role within the pitching group?
28: You know, it is an interesting group, and I think it's a good group of coaches as far as the pitching side goes, you know, that he's put together. And probably from my standpoint, I don't want to say that I'm the old guy that's going to tell you exactly what I think or be honest with you about a lot of things. But with all the data-driven stuff and different things like that, a lot of people are into numbers, and I like the analytics and I like the data, but I'm also pretty straightforward, and I'm going to tell you what I think and be honest with you and try to help you as far as I can, you know, with your skill set and see what I can help with.
23: Talking to Frank Anderson, you've had a long, distinguished coaching career, but it's your first experience as a major league coach. What's the first couple months been like for you?
28: You know, it's been a lot of fun. It's interesting because, you know, obviously I was fortunate with my son playing for a long time, so I had a little bit of an insight of the good, the bad, the injuries, things that go along with it, and so much of our game is psychologists, right, and helping guys through situations and different things like that. So I think I obviously assist with Justin and Christian and even Jesse with a lot of different things, but a lot of it is psychology. Like I said, I'm pretty straightforward. I'm not going to give you a lot of fluff, and I think guys appreciate that.
23: You know, you mentioned your son, Brett Anderson, who had a long, distinguished big league career. What kind of dad were you when Brett was coming up as a youngster and turning into a prospect and ultimately a professional? How hands-on were you with Brett's baseball development?
28: You know, we played catch, and that was about it. He was fortunate that he grew up in the dugout. He grew up at the stadium, and my wife was a really good athlete, really good softball pitcher, and really tough on him. And so I got to be the good dad, the good guy when I came home. I would play catch. I mean, I was dealing with my 15 or 20 guys, you know, that I had to deal with, and I wanted to come home. And so we would play catch. We'd talk about a lot of different things. But my wife, I mean, she's the reason he made it to the big leagues.
23: Wow, that's kind of cool. And he made us all laugh the other day. I'm not going to make you go into great detail about it, but what did he say on Twitter or whatever? It took me 12 years to get kicked out of a big league game. It took my dad a month.
28: Well, yeah, and you know, he did his coming off the field. You know, he didn't think the strike zone. He would have been good in the ABS area because of that part. But yeah, he came off and didn't think the strike zone was very good and let the guy know about it. Mine was a little bit different. I just wanted the guy to go out there and see whether it hit the scaffolding or not. So it was interesting. There was no plans to do that, but it is what it is, and 12 years and 33 games. It's a lot different.
23: Made us chuckle. All right, we got more to get to with Frank, so we're going to end part one of the conversation here. We'll continue with our pregame and talk more with Frank tomorrow. We'll be back right after this.
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6: It's a phenomenal place to live. 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
7: Hey, Dwayne Kuiper here with Giants manager Tony Vitello. And Tony, look, you know, if you look at the metrics, last night, they really tell us that the Giants didn't swing the bat too bad.
6: Mm-hmm.
7: But the other team hits a three-run home run, and all of a sudden that's the difference.
8: Yeah, it was. We had two solo shots. They had one three-run shot. You could break it down a lot of different ways. We had a walk that hurt us. You know, a couple flares where you're always going to wish, you know, you had guys, you know, either make a diving sports center play or maybe a guy standing in a different spot, whatever it might be. But the bottom line is after you tally up nine innings, you just want more runs than the other team. And sometimes that means a break. Sometimes it means you're playing better. And, you know, last night seemed to be one of those where we wish we had a break because they did have the three-run shot, but we had three times as many hard-hit balls. I thought the guys vibe in the dugout for all nine innings was outstanding. If there's anything to hang your hat on, I thought we played well. And in this game, it's a game of percentages. If you play like we did last night, you will win more games than you lose, right. I feel like.
7: How much do you grind on the lineup?
8: You know, it's about a 4 or 5 hour project every night. I don't know if that's something to be proud of or not. It's not a bragging point. It's just I want to help. I'm a big fan of being somebody that gets to stay out of the way of players and just be a fan of the players. I have a recruiting background. It's why you recruit good players so you can do that. Right. And we have those. But at the same time, I want to help, not hurt. And right now, whether it's you could point a finger on a given day, it's a staff member or a player or whatever, as a group, we're just not manufacturing runs. So trying to do my part and include anybody and everybody, and even if it's been players, just any ideas and checkpoints and what about this. And you want to develop young guys like Bryce. You want to give guys a sense of comfort when they come to the park. They know where they're going to be on the spot. So there's a lot of parameters or factors you got to follow. But at the end of the day, we're really chasing wins, and we just want to win games. And the only magic lineup you put out there is the one that wins.
7: Let me ask you this and put it in a different way. Let's use Matt Chapman as an example. When you're making out the lineup, do you try to figure out a way where you can help him where you put him in the lineup?
8: Yeah, for sure. In particular, when we're going to stack three lefties in the top four, you figure whoever's in that spot is going to get a couple lefties that he's going to see. And Chappie's always done well with left-handed pitching. And he did get to see two guys last night. It just didn't go his way. It happened to be the one well-struck ball he had was off their starter. So all those things are taken into consideration. And, you know, I think by my nature being new, if we make an alteration or we do something different, it gets a lot of attention.
9: Right.
8: And then it gets the attention of the players because, unfortunately, they follow stuff on their phones and it becomes, again, like it's a big deal. In reality, we've pinch hit less than almost anybody in the league, 29th. And then we haven't had that many variations in the lineup for the most part. Tried to keep it balanced early and then now just trying to do whatever to score runs. And it does factor in. I mean, I take full responsibility. There are deals that you want to get like the A's had where you get a guy on base and then he walks and then a base hit. You got to string things together. I think as it stands now, we're maybe 13th in the league in batting average. But ever since Moneyball, everybody knows batting average is not the only thing. Right. You want the guy to get on base or you want the big homer. And we don't have many homers. And a lot of the ones we do, I think we lead the league in solo home runs.
9: All right. We'll visit more with the Giants skipper right after this.
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9: All right, we're with Giants manager Tony Vitello. And Tony, look, the injury to Ramos opens up some at-bats for different people in left field. Your thoughts?
8: Yeah, I mean, bittersweet's not accurate. It's more painful than anything because Ramos has really worked hard to become a better defender in left. I don't think he's as good as he will be at the end of his career, but my understanding is he's much improved from last year.
9: Right.
8: There's no doubt he works his butt off it, getting better. And, of course, he's selling out to make a play, dives, comes up with that injury, and it's painful to know that he's out of the lineup for the kid, also for the betterment of the team. The only positive you can spin off that is you've got this Bryce Susak, young guys that can swing it. Jesus, Haas has played really well for us. So what it does is it provides you a chance to use Gilbert in left and maybe have a great defensive outfield, maybe keep Haas involved and not squash the catching innings too much for Jesus and Susak. And really the same could be said for Jesus, either playing left or right field. So it does allow for some variations. Will Brennan can be thrown in the mix too because he'll replace Ramos on the roster, and he's another left-handed bat you could bring off the bench.
9: All right, that's the skipper, and we have game two coming up. More Giants baseball right after this.
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8: The front office has done an incredible job at making sure some holes are filled and being aggressive about making sure there's as much talent as possible in the locker room. And there is enough talent to compete.
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9: From Sutter Health Park in Sacramento, California, it's Giants baseball on the radio and the middle game of this three-game weekend series, the Giants and the Athletics. The Giants are going to try and even up this series at a game apiece following a 5-2 setback last night. Giants had 10 hits, hit a couple of home runs in yesterday's game, but did not get one single hit with a runner in scoring position, led to their downfall. They'll try and snap a three-game losing streak tonight. They'll have to do it without their regular left fielder, Elliot Ramos. Ramos was placed on the injured list today with a right
0: quad strain. Drew Gilbert's going to play left for the Giants tonight. It'll be Trevor McDonald on the mound, his third start of the year. Luis Severino, the veteran right-hander, he'll get the ball for the Athletics. I'm Joe Rizzo alongside FP Santangelo and our producer-engineer Darren Chan. It is a beautiful evening here in Sacramento, the Giants and the A's. We'll have tonight's national anthem and the starting lineups next.
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0: That was beautiful. Nicely done. We're ready for baseball here at Sutter Health Park in West Sacramento. Lineups have been exchanged. Ron Washington brought out the lineup for the Giants. That's the first time I've seen him do that all year. Maybe he'll bring the team a little bit of good luck. It looks like a packed house again tonight. I just sprinted up the stairs, and I'm a little winded. My mom threw out the first pitch tonight, and it was great. Her 80th birthday, that was her birthday present and a surprise. It went way better than expected. She made it all the way to home plate in the air, so we had a good laugh, and it's been a fun pregame here at the ballpark. 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First, for the visiting Giants, they're 18-27 on the year. Fourth place in the National League West, 8 back of the Los Angeles Dodgers. Here's Tony Vitello's lineup for Game 2. Jung-Hoo Lee is leading off in right field. He was 1-for-5 last night. Luis Arraez had the big night. He had 4 hits, a home run, and a double. He's batting second, playing second. Hitting third, the designated hitter, Casey Schmidt, whose glove I used for the first pitch. Thanks, Casey. Batting fourth, the cleanup hitter, Rafi Devers. Batting fifth at shortstop, Willy Adames, 2-for-4 with a double last night. Matt Chapman is hitting sixth, playing third. Drew Gilbert in the lineup in left field tonight. Elliot Ramos placed on the 10-day IL with the strained right quad. In center field again tonight, Harrison Bader. He hit a home run last night. He's homered in 2 straight starts. We'll see if he can keep it rolling. Batting ninth and doing the catching, Jesus Rodriguez. So that's Lee Arraez, Schmidt, Devers, Adames, Chapman, Gilbert, Bader, Rodriguez for your Giants. On the mound, and he's been pretty good this year, Trevor McDonald, third start of the season. Yeah, he has a 1.78 ERA over his first 4 career starts as a Giant. Excuse me. Here's the starting lineup for the Athletics. They are 23-21 on the year, in first place in the AL West, 2 games up on Seattle. Here's Marcotte's lineup for Game 2. Leading off at first base, Nick Kurtz. He was 1-for-3 with a big home run last night. Batting second, doing the catching, Shea Langeliers. 3.37 on the year with 12 homers. Batting third and left field, Tyler Soderstrom. Batting fourth, the designated hitter, Brent Rooker. Hitting fifth in center field, good-looking young player, Henry Bolte. He had 2 hits last night and an RBI. Zach Geloff is hitting sixth, playing third. Batting seventh in right field, Lawrence Butler. Hitting eighth, the shortstop, Daryl Hernandez. And batting ninth at second base, Jeff McNeil. He was 2-for-3 with a double and an RBI last night. So that's Kurtz, Langelier, Soderstrom, Rooker, Bolte, Geloff, Butler, Hernandez, McNeil. And on the mound, for the A's tonight, completing his warm-up pitches, Luis Severino. He's allowed just 5 runs over his last 4 starts. So we'll see how that goes tonight. The umpires for tonight's game, Corey Blazer at behind the plate. At first base, Steve Jachinski. Second base, Jansen Visconti. Third base, Alex Tosu. 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This copyrighted broadcast is presented by Authority of the San Francisco Giants and may not be reproduced or retransmitted in any form. The accounts and descriptions of this game may not be disseminated without the express written consent of the San Francisco Giants. All right, we're ready for baseball, and here with the play-by-play is Joe Ritzer.
1: All right, thanks, FP. Jung-Hoo Lee standing in, first pitch of the ball game, and Severino misses low and away. Ball one. We are underway here from Sutter Health Park, a beautiful Saturday night here in Sacramento as Lee takes a strike.

0: The leadoff batter is Jung-Hoo Lee. When you've been injured in an auto accident, you don't just need an attorney. You need a heavy hitter. Contact Ayala, Morgan, and Bizzard. As Lee fouls one straight back. 79 degrees, the official game time temperature. It's been a windy afternoon here in Sacramento. Strong breeze right now blowing across the field from left to right. As Lee swings and taps it foul right at home plate. So it remains at 1-2. Giants looking to bounce back after a 5-2 loss here last night. Giants had 10 hits in the game, but could only muster the two runs. The two runs coming on solo homers. Another 1-2, and Lee fouls it straight back. Giants trying to snap a three-game losing streak. They won the first two on this road trip in L.A., lost the final two games to the Dodgers, and then yesterday's setback here in Sacramento. 1-2, and Lee with a foul off his foot. Did you catch your breath yet?
1: I have.
0: That was cool.
1: It's fun.
0: She did great.
1: She practiced for 2 days throwing. She's 80 years old and hasn't thrown a baseball in a long time. She got it there in the air. Just, I'd say, about three steps past the cut where the dirt meets the grass in front of home plate, but it was great.
0: She got it there. Another 1-2. Lee with a line drive caught at second by McNeil. McNeil, two hard steps to his right, dropped to a knee, caught it on a backhand. Good at bat, but nothing to show for it for Jung-Hoo Lee.
1: Well, that's been the story of this series so far. The Giants had 9 hard hit baseballs last night in total, and the A's, 3. And they won 5-2. They got the big hit from Kurtz.
0: I think the Giants felt pretty good about their approach yesterday. You mentioned the numbers there as Arraez swings and belts one out to right center. Butler backpedaling, now squaring up right in front of the warning track, and he makes the catch.
1: So make that 10 and 11 hard hit balls in a little over a game. Somebody hit a blooper. Let's go.
0: Yeah. You just kind of have to hope you stay the course, and eventually these are going to fall in. Two down here for Luis Severino, the veteran right-hander, making the start tonight for the A's. Casey Schmidt now will bat, right-handed hitter. And Schmidt takes a fastball low. We saw Casey come in off the bench yesterday, replacing the injured Elliot Ramos, and playing in the outfield for the first time in his career. Schmidt back in there as the DH tonight. As that pitch inside, ball two. Of course, that was the big news pregame tonight, the Giants having to put Elliot Ramos on the 10-day injured list. A right quad strain. 2-0 pitch, and Schmidt takes a strike. Giants manager Tony Vitello saying before the game, the expectation, Ramos probably going to miss 2 weeks, somewhere around there. Here's the 2-1. Schmidt swings, bounces one foul up the third base side, gloved by Geloff. Levels it 2-2. Will Brennan has been recalled from AAA. Give the Giants another outfielder and a left-handed bat off the bench. Was some good news on the injury front, though, today, as Eric Miller was activated off the injured list. Miller's having a really nice season out of the Giants bullpen. Was dealing with a back issue, so he's back. Tristan Beck was optioned to make room on the roster. 2-2 to Schmidt, and he starts to go. A check swing on the appeal. He held up, says Steven Jastrzynski, the first base umpire. So a full count. Two down, bases empty here in the top of the first. Severino throws, Schmidt swings and launches one high and deep out to left. This one is way back. It is gone. Casey Schmidt gets the Giants on the board here in the first inning. A soaring drive to left for Schmidt, his team leading 7th home run of the year. It's 1-0 Giants.
1: He was launching them just like that all batting practice today, and he had a feeling his swing was locked in. He had that tough game in Dodger Stadium where he punched out 4 times in a row, got a pinch hit last night. That time it was just a hanging slider, and he watched it, and he should have.
0: Devers now swings and fouls it to the left. 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It's 330 to the foul pole. That cleared the fence by plenty as Devers swings and misses. And an exit velocity at 106 miles per hour. Here we are in the middle part of May, and it's Casey Schmidt who is leading this Giants team in home runs. Seven homers, now 19 batted in for Schmidt. 0-2, and Devers strikes out swinging. Got him with a hard cutter. And the strikeout ends the inning. Good start, though, for the Giants as they take the lead on the Schmidt homer after a half inning. Giants 1, Athletics coming up on the Liberty Group. 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
0: Here we go. Bottom of the first inning. 1-0 Giants. Trevor McDonald on the mound here tonight. And first pitch swinging, Nick Kurtz hits a slow grounder foul up the first base side for strike one. Giants taking the early lead on the Casey Schmidt solo homer. And now Trevor McDonald making his third start of the season. First two outings have both gone very well. On the last homestand against San Diego, and then to start this road trip in L.A., Giants won both of those games as Kurtz takes a ball low and outside. McDonald in 12 and a third innings has allowed only 11 hits, 4 runs. As Kurtz swings, lines it into center. Bader, though, is right there, and then at the last moment, he's got to jump up a little bit, but he'll make the catch for out number one.
1: I think that ball was knuckling on Bader. It started to tail toward the gap and then came back, almost like a putt that breaks two ways. Used two hands to catch it like he always does. Man, the game has changed. Kurtz, 6'5", 240, leading off. And then some guy named Shohei Ohtani was leading off at Dodger Stadium, about the same size.
0: Langoliers takes a strike.
1: I wonder what Ricky Henderson and Tony Phillips think about that.
0: Well, it's been working out pretty well for this A's team. Everything Kurtz is doing right now. And Langeliers batting second also has been excellent as he grounds this one sharply, but right to third. Chapman there to field the hop, and he throws on to first for out number two. Two down very quickly, and that's what we come to expect with Trevor McDonald out there. Sinker slider guy, a lot of sinkers, a lot of ground balls. He'll usually keep his infielders very busy. Trying to get the Giants right back into the dugout as he now faces Tyler Soderstrom, left-handed batter. And the first pitch is outside for ball one. McDonald working off to the first base side of the rubber. Delivers, and there's a called strike. That sinker at 95 miles per hour. McDonald, not a lot of major league experience. This is only his fifth career big league start. He's pitched a lot in this ballpark. Soderstrom takes low. 16 career starts in this ballpark, while pitching for the Giants' AAA affiliate, the Sacramento River Cats. The 2-1, Soderstrom swings, slices a line drive down the left field line. That's going to fall. Gilbert over will cut it off in front of the track, spins, fires towards second, but it'll be too late. Soderstrom is in standing. Really didn't hit that all that hard. Kind of similar to the double he had in the first inning last night, going down that left field line, and the A's have a runner in scoring position.
1: 80 miles an hour exit velocity.
0: That is not a hard hit ball. But he got it to drop in. Brings up Brent Rooker, right-handed batter. A's DH. He swings at the first pitch. Bounces one foul, third base side for strike one. McDonald, who began the year in AAA, was pitching well, earning this call up to the big leagues. Logan Webb still on the injured list. McDonald taking his spot in the rotation as Rooker takes a strike. 95 again. We've got a challenge. First one of the night. Corey Blazer is the home plate umpire. And that was low.
1: Well, now the A's have one challenge, and it's the first inning. Or did they overturn that?
0: They overturned that one. So, a ball and a strike to Rooker. And he takes, and that just misses. Ball two, a slider. Trevor McDonald, 25 years of age. Homegrown player, drafted by the Giants. Drafted back in 2019 out of the high school ranks. Here's a pitch low and in to Rooker. And the count moves to 3-1. When you draft a pitcher out of high school, really no surprise. It was a slow climb through the farm system for Trevor McDonald. One of the youngest players at every level as he was moving up through the organization. There's a called strike. Made his major league debut the final day of the season back in 2024. Had a couple of very impressive starts late last year with the Giants. Now he's looking to stick here on this major league roster as Rooker swings, grounds it into the hole at short. Far to his right, down to a knee. Adames has it from the outfield grass. A one-hop throw to first is dug out by Devers, and it's in time for out number three. Well done there by Willie Adames going into the hole. And then Devers scooping it out on the back end. The inning comes to a close. One hit, one left. We'll go to the second. Giants ahead 1-0 on the Liberty Group. Protect your assets. 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
0: Ball one to Willy Adames leading off here in the second inning. Giants have the 1-0 lead. Severino delivers. Adames starts to swing. Pitch was inside. A late appeal and no swing ruled. 2-0. Excellent defensive play from Willy Adames at short to end at the bottom of the first with a runner in scoring position as he fouls this one to the right.
1: They always say make a great play, lead off the next inning. You see that all the time. I wonder if it's because your focus is a little bit higher on defense because you know you're leading off the next inning.
0: It's an interesting theory. Here's the 2-1. Adames swings and misses. 97 on that fastball from Severino. Willie had a couple of hits yesterday. He's had a nice road trip at the plate. 7 for 20. Picked up his 13th double of the year last night. That's second best in the National League. 2-2. He swings and drives one down the right field line, slicing towards the corner. That will get down. A hit as it one hops the wall. Butler plays the carom. Adames on his way to second, and he's got another double. In standing there, and a good start to this second inning for the Giants.
1: We love when you see Willy Adames go the other way. It was a fastball up and away, and he got on top of it. The exit velocity was 92, but it just sliced down the right field line. So a leadoff double for Adames. And the old saying goes, make a great play, lead off the inning with a double.
0: Hit a double. More good at-bats here for the Giants early as Matt Chapman takes a strike. Chapman took an 0 for 5 in yesterday's game. Batting sixth in the order tonight for the Giants. Giants lead it 1-0. Next pitch, and Chapman fouls it straight back. Strike two.
1: This is an at-bat where if you're scuffling as a hitter and you hit a ground ball to second and move the runner, you finally contributed a little bit. You come back to the dugout to some high fives. It can really elevate your game and make you feel good about yourself.
0: That's what Chapman's looking to do here at the very least. 0-2, and he swings and misses. Strike three. Got him with a slider. Pitch that was up a bit. That's out number one. Let's pause now for station identification. 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
0: Drew Gilbert now with a runner at second, one out, takes a strike. Coming to you live from the Chukchansi Gold Resort and Casino broadcast booth, Joe Rizzo, FP Santangelo, Darren Chan. Giants baseball on the radio, and the Giants with a 1-0 lead. as Gilbert takes high, and it's 1-1. Gilbert's out in left for the Giants tonight. Again, no Elliot Ramos. Ramos going on the injured list tonight. Giants have a lot of options here for that left field spot while Ramos is out, as Gilbert takes a ball low and in. I saw Casey Schmidt in left, replacing Ramos. Jesus Rodriguez is doing the catching tonight. He's got experience as an outfielder. So does Eric Haas, one of the other Giants catchers, as Gilbert fouls this one out of play, left side, count at 2-2. Gilbert did not play in yesterday's game, went 1-for-7 in the Dodgers series. He's performed well against right-handed pitching this year. 281 average against right-handers. Facing the right-hander here in Luis Severino. Adames, a lead at second, the 2-2. And Gilbert takes low, going after that sweeping breaking ball. And he's worked a full count. Giants with the early lead thanks to the Casey Schmidt solo home run in the first. Looking for more now here in the top of the second. Payoff pitch. Gilbert swings. Grounds one foul. It sounded like he broke his bat as that ball rolls into the Giants dugout.
1: This is the Taco Bell second inning. Stop by your local Taco Bell to try their new Cantina Chicken menu. And remember to live Moss. And grab another bat. That 1-for-7 at Dodger Stadium for Drew Gilbert, he had some really hard outs in that series. Could have easily been a 4-for-7.
0: Well, maybe someone that will get a chance to play a little bit more here with the Ramos injury. Opportunity here in this at-bat, a runner in scoring position, and the 3-2 is bounced right back to Severino. Adames trying to advance, the throw to third. Adames stops. He's in a rundown now and is tagged out by the third baseman Geloff about halfway between second and third. Gilbert is safe at first on the fielder's choice. The A's cut down the lead runner, and now one of the A's trainers is coming out and heading right for the mound, and Severino.
1: It's always a tough raid for a runner on second base with nobody out, because you're trained with a ball that's hit to your left side to go toward third. But there's always the threat of the comebacker, and that's what just happened.
0: Severino's now going to throw a warm-up pitch, so I don't know if something happened as he was in the act of fielding that ground ball, or if it was perhaps on the throw. A couple of warm-up pitches. Severino looks fine. Says he's good to go. Well, it does take that runner out of scoring position now for the Giants. Just Gilbert over at first. Two outs. Harrison Bader will be the hitter here. Bader hit another home run in the game last night. He's got two of them on this road trip as he swings at the first pitch, grounds it to third. Short hop for Geloff. He'll field it and will go the short way to second. The force out on Gilbert to end the inning. So a missed opportunity there for the Giants. They get the leadoff double, but unable to score. At the bottom of the second, Giants ahead 1-0 on the Liberty Group. Protect your assets, Giants Radio Network.
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0: Trevor McDonald back to work here for the Giants. Giants ahead 1-0, bottom of the second. First pitch slider in for a called strike to Henry Bolte. Rookie center fielder for the A's, who is only playing in his fourth big league game. Just debuted a few days ago. Bolte goes around, could not hold up on that low sinker. And McDonald quickly ahead 0-2. McDonald pitched around a two-out double in a scoreless first inning. Out of the windup and the 0-2 pitch. Bolte swings and misses. Strike three. Got him with a slider. Perfect pitch that ended up low and away off the plate. McDonald picks up his first strikeout of the night.
1: Boy, that was sharp and late. Started in the strike zone and ended up in the left-handed batter's box.
0: That has been such a good pitch for McDonald. Really, his time as a big leaguer as Geloff lifts one to right. Plenty of room for Lee. Back a few steps and shy of the track, he'll put it away. Out number two.
1: Notice something different in Trevor McDonald's delivery on the strike three slider to Henry Bolte. He kind of paused at the top. There was a little hitch in his leg kick. He normally doesn't do that. So maybe disrupted the timing, too.
0: Now facing the left-handed hitting, Lawrence Butler. Chapman in a bit at third off the line as Butler takes low. Trevor McDonald has not given up a hit on that slider yet this season. He's getting a little more horizontal movement on the pitch compared to last year. There's that one outside. The count 2-0. It is without a doubt his big weapon outside of that sinker. And he's not afraid to throw it in any count. As Butler swings and misses, there it is, a 2-0 slider. And he tied him up.
1: Throw a 2-1 slider, then a 2-2 slider.
0: Two outs, bases empty. There's a swing, a line drive toward short, softly hit, and Adames will make the catch, ranging to his right a few steps, and then reaching across his body to put it away. Three up, three down for McDonald. On to the third. Giants lead it 1-0. On the Liberty Group, protect your assets, Giants Radio Network.
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0: Inning number three here from Sutter Health Park in Sacramento. Giants have a 1-0 lead. As Jesus Rodriguez stands in, takes a strike from Luis Severino. Giants getting that run on a Casey Schmidt solo homer back in the first inning. Schmidt's team leading his 7th home run of the year. As Rodriguez gets jammed, rolls one weakly to third, charging in Geloff. He'll glove it, and a throw on the run to first is in time. We're out number one. He'll join us in celebrating Armed Forces Weekend during America's 250th year. 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Jung-Hoo Lee now back at the top of the lineup. Swings at the first pitch. Lofts a fly ball to left. Shallow, angling in Soderstrom. It's going to fall. A base hit. Soderstrom picking it up on a bounce. Lee a big turn at first, but he'll stay put there. There's one of those bloops you're talking about. Giants will take it.
1: Line drive in the box score, baby. Nicely placed 54-degree lob wedge to left for Jung-Hoo. Still does not have a steal attempt this year. I'm going to will it to happen up here one of these days.
0: So he's on with one out. Giants' third hit of the game. Elisa Rives, who offered it the first pitch in his first inning at bat, flied out to deep right, takes the first pitch here, and it's a sinker in. Rives, 4 hits yesterday, including his first home run of the season. Taking all the way on 1-0, and that's downstairs, ball two.
1: I just think when you're scuffling offensively, you're not walking a lot, you're not hitting a ton of home runs as a ball club, that you have to find some way other than those things to generate offense.
0: Now a swing and a foul back from Arise over the screen.
1: I mean, if you're station to station and nobody's stealing, well, the only way you're going to create offense is about 3 hits in a row or run into one.
0: Lead at first being held on. Severino now will turn, throw over, and Lee back with a dive. Well, maybe the walk could be a method of attack for the Giants tonight. Severino, the A's starter, has issued more walks than any pitcher in baseball this year, although he has been improving on that a bit lately. As Arise takes outside, now the count 3-1. Severino came in having walked 29 batters in his 48 2/3 innings. His walk rate has doubled year over year. 3-1, and that's low and in. Ball four nearly hit Arise. So there is the first walk drawn by the Giants tonight. That'll move a runner up into scoring position, and here comes Casey Schmidt. 2 on, 1 out.
1: Good job, Joe. That walk's on you. I like it.
0: All right, well, here's another one for you. Giants haven't had a hit with a runner in scoring position since Tuesday. That was 4 days ago. Casey takes ball one low. 0 for their last 17. Time for that streak to end.
1: Well, Casey's feeling sexy after that first inning home run. We'll see.
0: Drove one out to straightaway left. The 1-0 pitch is hit foul. High and out of play to the right. Opportunity here for the Giants in this third inning. One out single from Lee, followed by the walk to Arise. Giants already have a 1-0 lead. Next pitch, that's up and in. Schmidt started to offer and then had to just try and get out of the way. Schmidt does stand pretty close to the plate with that slightly closed stance. Waiting on a 2-1 pitch here from Severino. Here it is. Schmidt swings. Hits a little bloop. Shallow right center. It's falling. It'll drop. A base hit. Lee had to hold up. Bolte in to field it. This is going to load the bases as the throw comes in towards the middle of the diamond. And the Giants get that much-needed hit with a runner in scoring position. It doesn't produce a run. But now the bases are loaded with only the one out for Devers.
1: Yeah, Jung-Hoo Lee had to wait around to see if it was going to drop. He actually broke back to second and just advanced to third. Now Devers has a chance to do some damage.
0: First pitch to Devers, and that's inside, ball one. All right.
1: The barrel's overrated, as we're finding out this inning.
0: So they got the walk. They got the hit with a runner in scoring position. As the 1-0, a swing and a miss. Now 1-1 to Devers. Giants have not yet hit a grand slam this year.
1: Keep talking, Joe.
0: Just saying.
1: Keep talking.
0: Here's the 1-1. Devers, big swing and a foul straight back to the screen. Have the infield back. Left side several steps around to pull. Outfield shaded Devers a few steps the other way. Lee, Arise, and Schmidt, the runners from third to first. 1-2 is strike three call. Devers is going to challenge. This is obviously an enormous call.
3: Calls confirmed. San Francisco has one remaining count.
1: It's by the whisker of a seam at the top of the zone. High leverage situation. I'll buy that challenge all day. That was barely a strike.
0: That's a good challenge in that moment. But it's out number two. So now Willy Adames, who hit a double his first time. Adames swings, line drive, base hit into right field. Scoring is Lee. Right behind him, Arise. The throw is well too late. Now a throw down to second, and out there is Adames. The throw coming from the catcher, Langoliers. And the inning is over, but Willy Adames delivers a two-out, two-run single into right. Giants are checking with their video room on that out at second. They will not ask for a review, so the inning is over. But a big hit, and the Giants extend their lead. We'll go to the bottom of the third. It's now a 3-0 Giants advantage on the Liberty Group. Protect your assets, Giants Radio Network.
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0: 3-0 Giants, bottom of the third inning. A called strike to Darryl Hernay is leading off here against Trevor McDonald. Donald off of an 8-pitch bottom of the second as he misses low with a sinker. 1-1. Jeff McNeil to follow. Then back to the top of the lineup and Nick Kurtz here for the Athletics. 1-1 delivery and strike two call. The slider over the outside corner. Donald has been sharp here early, has retired six of the first seven batters that he's faced. He's used his timeout, now back in there. And the 1-2 pitch, reach four, fouled back. One of those good sliders. Hernandez did well to fight it off. Giants with five hits already in this game. And the 3-0 lead. 1-2, check swing at a slider, they appeal, and he went. Steven Jaschinski, the first base umpire, rings him up. Strikeout number two for McDonald.
1: I mean, he check swung at that, and the pitch was in the left-handed batter's box. I'm talking about the first base side of the left-handed batter's box. It was nowhere near. Jesus Rodriguez had to dive to the backhand to catch it. I give you an idea of what the Trevor McDonald slider's looking like to the A's hitters.
0: It is moving. Now McNeil swings at the first pitch, rolls one to second. Routine for Arias, and he'll throw on to first for out number two. So gets the strikeout with the slider and then comes back, pounds the zone with a low sinker and gets a one-pitch ground out.
1: Officially the furthest out of a zone I've seen a strike three swing at all year by Hernandez.
0: It's official, huh?
1: It's official.
0: Okay.
1: I cannot confirm that through StatCast or Elias.
0: But in your head, it's official.
1: In my head, it's official.
0: Okay.
1: And that's all that matters, Joe.
0: Okay. Just say it. Usually when we say official, you know.
1: It's official.
0: Some data maybe that backs it up. But you know, I believe it.
1: The data was the slider almost went the Giants dugout and he swung at it.
0: Okay. All right. Strike one to Kurtz. You're probably right. Kurt swings and misses. A change up there. And it's 0-2. Kurtz flied out. More of a line drive out to center in his first at-bat. Two-strike pitch. And that's in the dirt for a ball. Kurtz pretty remarkable streak right now. He's reached base in 38 consecutive games. That is the longest active streak in baseball. Here's the 1-2, and it is low, dropped by Rodriguez. Close pitch. It's the longest such on-base streak by an A's player since Jason Giambi.
1: Same number.
0: 2-2, and that's low. Ball three.
1: Number 16.
0: Kurtz, much like Giambi, he's a presence in the batter's box. American League Rookie of the Year last season. 3-2 pitch, he swings and pops it up. Third base side, Chapman over, crosses over the bag, and in foul ground, makes the catch. And with that, the inning is officially over.
1: Catcher pop up, lead off the next inning. Let's go, Chappie.
0: Chapman will lead off in the fourth. Giants have a 3-0 lead on the Liberty Group. Protect your assets, Giants Radio Network.
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9: 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Until next time.
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11: 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But Roop gets the strikeout.
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0: Fourth inning, Matt Chapman stands in, takes a ball in the dirt from Luis Severino. Giants 3, Athletics nothing. 3 runs, 5 hits for the Giants. No runs, only 1 hit for the A's. As Chapman takes one high, another breaking ball, it's 2-0. Chapman struck out in his first at-bat, one of 3 strikeouts thus far for Severino. Chapman swings here and pops it foul back into the crowd on the first base side.
1: A lot of body in Matt Chapman's swing right now. I mean, he looks like he's muscling his swing at the plate.
0: 2-1 is fouled straight back.
1: Ideally, you want a tension-free swing where you release the barrel at contact and keep the bat in the zone long time. His swing is so steep that it's almost like a V. He brings his hand straight down, and then it's out of the zone quickly. So there's really like one point of contact there where his bat isn't in the zone right now for a long time.
0: 2-2, and he strikes out swinging. 97 on the fastball there from Severino. And that's out number one.
1: The opposite of that is Luis Arraez, who gets his hands in the strike zone quickly and then leaves them there and just finishes his swing back toward the pitcher. So he's able to cover fastball if he's on time. But he keeps his bat in the zone long enough to cover off-speed, too.
0: Here's Drew Gilbert, bounced into a fielder's choice as he swings and belts one out to deep right center. Bolte's back at the track. He reaches up. It's off the wall, and it caroms away. Butler has to go pick it up. Gilbert on the run over to third. He'll pull up there with a one-out triple. And the A's need to check on Bolte, who just now is getting up as he crashed into the wall. I don't know if he actually got part of his glove on that. For Drew Gilbert, it's a one-out triple.
1: I think he did get his glove on it. Then he collided with the wall, and it separated the baseball from his glove. That ball was hammered by Drew Gilbert into right center. Pretty good effort by the A's center fielder. No fear at all. And you could hear the thud of his body hitting the wall all the way up here in the booth.
0: First triple of the season for Gilbert. He's going to bring the infield in for the A's now. Harrison Bader, the batter, takes a fastball strike. So the Giants with their 6th hit of the game, their 3rd extra base hit. Looking for more here, already with a 3-0 lead at 0-1. Bader pops it foul. That'll be out of play behind home. Strike 2. That was a great effort. And Bolte, he was down after that collision. Butler, the right fielder, had to come over and pick it up. Made for an easy triple standing up as Baders swings and misses. Strike three. And he chased one there, a low and away slider. Exactly what Severino was looking for with a runner at third. It's a three-pitch strikeout. And so now with two outs, the infield can move back. And it's up to Jesus Rodriguez. Grounded out in his first at-bat. First pitch to Rodriguez is a check swing, and he offered at it on the appeal. Strike one. Rodriguez, a lot of experience playing in this ballpark. He was hitting 330 for AAA Sacramento before his call-up during the last homestand. Takes a pitch high. It's 1-1. Six hits in 25 at-bats with the Giants this year. His lone extra base hit, a home run. 1-1, a swing, and a ground ball hit right to second. Couple of hops, McNeil there to gobble it up, and he'll throw on to first to get Rodriguez, ending the inning. Giants get the one-out triple from Gilbert, but unable to bring him in. To the bottom of the fourth, still a 3-0 Giants lead on the Liberty Group Protect Your Assets Giants Radio Network.
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11: 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He hits a little bloop in the right. It's going to get down. Ramos went back to third, and the throw comes home late. 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
0: Second trip through the order here for Trevor McDonald, who's only thrown 35 pitches through his three scoreless innings. Delivers here to Shea Langeliers, and it's a called strike with a sinker. Only A's base runner thus far was the first inning Soderstrom double. Giants have a 3-0 lead. 0-1 pitch, and that's a little high for a ball. A's are a first-place team right now, and Langeliers a big reason why. Could be heading for some all-star recognition, leads the American League in batting average as he swings and misses here for strike two. A's came in to play tonight the two-game lead over the Mariners and the Texas Rangers. Only two games above 500, but enough to put them in the top spot in the AL West. 1-2, there's a hard ground ball to short. Lunging to his right, Adames gets a glove on it, but can't field it cleanly. Another very difficult play on a rocket off the bat of Langoliers. It'll be ruled a hit. Thomas was out onto the outfield grass there, and he tried to handle that. So for the first time tonight, the A's get the leadoff man on. Here is Soderstrom. That was 104 off the bat. First pitch, a swing, ground ball right to short. Adamas gloves it, flips to Arise for one. The jump throw to first, not in time. Soderstrom able to leg it out. Giants will check this. They at least did get the lead out at second. Not going to challenge.
1: That ball took Willie Adamas toward the bag, and he was already playing up the middle. I thought for a second he might take it himself, but he flipped it quickly to Arise, who had to fly over the bag, and all his momentum was going toward left field. And like Joe said, it was a jump throw to first base. Didn't have a lot on it. And Langoliers can run. Or Soder

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1: Out on that play. They're not going to challenge.
2: Arise was on the shortstop side of second base, diving into the outfield grass, and from his stomach, he flipped it underhand and way across his body back to Adames. Another great play by Luis Arise to even make it that close at second.
1: Yeah, I didn't think there was any chance, but it is an infield hit. And now Bolte, runners at first and second, still only the one out. First pitch and a swing and a miss. They have the defensive metric, the outs above average, which is basically evaluating a player's range defensively. Here is a pitch low, and it's 1-1. Luis Arise is number 3 in baseball in that defensive metric. And that's not number 3 among second basemen. That's number 3 in the entire game. Bobby Witt Jr. and Pete Crow Armstrong, the only two that are higher. As that pitch is in the dirt. Anyway, it's just kind of, I think, an interesting note. We watch Arise every day. And we remark on a nightly basis on how well he's playing, showing that range. Showed it again there.
2: Those two guys are both elite defenders.
1: Yeah, I mean, it doesn't get much better than those two. 2-1 is a called strike. Our leaderboard update, sponsored by Bank of America, proud sponsor of the Junior Giants, helping inspire tomorrow's leaders on and off the field. Anyway, just some good confirmation that the metrics match the eye test. 2-2 is swung on and missed. Struck him out with the sinker. So McDonald, after giving up the infield a hit, comes back to strike out Bolte, and now two gone in the inning. Now he'll face Zach Geloff, not out of it yet. Giants lead it 3-0 here in the bottom of the fourth. Geloff batting right-handed, and he takes a slider low for ball one. Geloff's enjoying a nice bounce-back year for the A's. Homegrown player, high draft pick, burst onto the scene initially, and then really struggled, had some injury problems a year ago. 1-0 pitch, a swing, and a bouncer towards second. Far to his left, Arise will glove from the edge of the grass, a throw to first, and it's in time. The inning is over. Busy inning for the Giants middle infielders. Trevor McDonald able to pitch around a couple of infield hits. On to the fifth. Giants have a 3-0 lead on the Liberty Group. Protect Your Assets, Giants Radio Network.
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1: Ramos scores and the Giants win it. Rodriguez comes through with a base hit. And the Giants in 12 beat the Pirates 7-6.
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2: Top of the fifth inning, it's 3-0 Giants, and the top of the order for the Giants as Jung-Hoo Lee takes a strike facing Luis Severino. Giants start their third trip through the order against the A's starter. 0-1 and another called strike. Giants three runs on six hits. The A's no runs, three hits. Giants trying to even up this series at a game apiece. The 0-2, and Lee spoils one foul to the left. These teams will finish up the series with a day game tomorrow. 1:05, first pitch. Adrian Hauser for the Giants. Jeffrey Springs, a lefty, will go for the Athletics. Another 0-2, and Lee pulls a ground ball to first. Kurtz there to glove it, and an underhand flip to Severino covering. Out number one. Now you can score big with a soccer jersey from the Giants on Saturday, June 13th. 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Luis Arraez now drew a key walk during that third inning rally. Takes a ball from Severino. Giants getting two runs in the third on a two-out, two RBI single from Willy Adames. Here's the 1-0, and that pitch is low. Giants got on the board on the Casey Schmidt home run in the first. Schmidt is on deck right now. 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And that's a ball inside. 3-0 to Luis Arraez. Arraez, a guy, he doesn't walk all that often. Taking all the way here on the 3-0. And that misses. Just a little bit in. He's walked twice tonight. The two walks that have been issued by Severino in this game. So here is Casey Schmidt, who, in addition to that first inning solo home run, had a third inning single. So he's sitting on a two-hit night already as he swings here, drives a high fly ball deep down the right field line towards the corner. It's slicing. It is off the foul pole. A two-run home run for Casey Schmidt. His second homer of the night. Just able to keep that one fair. Have a night, Casey Schmidt. It is 5-0 Giants.
3: Well, he hit a hanging off-speed pitch to left for his first home run. They got a bloop single, and all of a sudden, he goes the other way off the foul pole. Line-to-line power tonight from Casey Schmidt.
2: That was way up there. Off the top of the foul pole as Devers takes a ball. Home run number 8. On the year for Casey Schmidt as Devers swings, grounds one up the middle, and that's going to get through. Just past the second baseman McNeil, tried to make a lunging backhanded stop. First hit tonight for Devers, and a runner on with one out, and Adames coming up.
3: Well, Casey let me use his first base glove for the first pitch tonight, so it's good karma. It's a nice gesture, and the baseball gods are paying him back with 3-for-3 and 2 home runs.
2: Absolutely. Showing off power from foul pole to foul pole tonight as Adames takes a strike. Casey Schmidt, his second career multi-homer game. As Adames swings, he lines one out into left center. He's got another hit. In and to his left, Soderstrom will pick it up. Devers is going to stop at second. That's a three-hit night for Willie Adames.
3: And we're only in the fifth inning. Giants are swinging it tonight, folks. And we said that last night. If they want to win in this ballpark over the weekend, they got to slug. This is a live ballpark. The ball flies. And they're taking advantage so far here. Tomorrow, on the other hand, it's supposed to be really windy. I'm not sure which way the wind's blowing, but if it's blowing out, it might be one of those 17-16 games. If it's blowing out, and we'll be out of here in an hour and 50 minutes.
2: they're talking about 30-plus mile-an-hour wind gusts here tomorrow in the Sacramento area. Got a Habis Law mound visit. Pitching coach Scott Emerson out to talk with Severino. Giants have now built a 5-0 lead in this game. And still batting here in the top of the fifth. Last four Giants hitters have reached. As Matt Chapman now will stand in. Devers at second. Adames at first. Still only one out. First pitch to Chapman is a check swing roller to first. Kurtz there to glove it. Throws to second. It's high and off the bag is Hernandez. Everybody is safe. Adames in with a slide, should have been out with a good throw. But now the bases are loaded.
3: Yeah, just a check swing, almost a swing and bunt, but he hit it pretty hard. Kurtz went all the way right in front of the second baseman, so he ranged far to his right. And then just flipped it way too high. And Adames slid way before the bag, popped up, and then ran around the shortstop on the backside to touch the base. Good base running by Adames.
2: That was great base running. Chapman reaches on a fielder's choice, and then the air on Kurtz, allowing Adames to get in safely at second. Drew Gilbert now takes a ball. Well, this is where you really have to make them pay now. Giants have a chance to break this one wide open. Corner infielders are in. They're back up the middle. 1-0 to Gilbert is foul. Back to the screen. Gilbert hit a triple off the right center field fence at his last at-bat. 1-for-2 tonight. Devers at third. Adames at second. Chapman at first. The pitch. And Gilbert, another foul. Popped up. Left side. Out of play. Strike two. Have 9 hits now in this game. They've got a 5-0 lead. There is activity that has started in the Athletics bullpen. Jose Suarez, a left-hander, is getting ready. Severino out of the windup. And the 1-2, Gilbert swings and misses strike three. Foul tips it into the mid of Langoliers. That is out number two. 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Casey Schmidt's second home run of the night, 355 feet. Right down that right field line off the top of the foul pole. As Harrison Bader now swings, he drives one high and deep left center. Soderstrom back at the track. He'll reach up and make the catch. Right in front of the wall in deep left center. Bader just missed it. So the inning is over. Giants leave them loaded. They do get two, though, on the Schmidt homer to the bottom of the fifth. Giants 5, A's nothing. 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
2: Well, it's been the Casey Schmidt Show here in Sacramento tonight. Giants have a 5-0 lead, bottom of the fifth. Trevor McDonald throws ball one to Lawrence Butler leading off. Only 52 pitches for McDonald as he misses there outside. The count 2-0. McDonald's worked around three hits. Has a
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2: Well, it's been the Casey Schmidt Show here in Sacramento tonight. Giants have a 5-0 lead, bottom of the fifth. Trevor McDonald throws ball one to Lawrence Butler leading off. Only 52 pitches for McDonald as he misses there outside. The count 2-0. McDonald's worked around three hits. Has some big misses to Butler. And the count now, 3-0. See if he can come all the way back. 3-0. And there's a strike. Butler taking all the way. Just the fifth career big league start for Trevor McDonald. This is 3-1. And it's outside. Ball four. Missed with a sinker. There's McDonald's first walk tonight.
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2: Here's Hernandez. And the first pitch from McDonald is a called strike. Giants were oh so close to breaking this wide open on the Bader drive, which ended the top of this inning up there with the bases loaded. McDonald, a long set, the 0-1, a swing, a line drive over the leaping Arise at second, out into right center. Lee quickly over, will cut it off on a backhand. Butler around second, though, on his way to third. He'll make it in standing. As Lee's throw comes in towards second base, a solid single for Hernandez. Here come the Athletics trying to get right back into it. Runners at the corners, nobody out. Anyway, I do wonder if the wind maybe knocked down that Bader ball a bit. Still blowing hard across the field from left to right.
3: It's 7 miles an hour. Gusts up to 14.
2: Hey, look at the flags. It feels more significant than that. As McNeil on the first pitch fouls one back.
3: Well, 7 miles an hour will knock down a home run for sure. That's a good point.
2: He's bidding for his third home run on this road trip.
3: And as many starts.
2: Middle infield back here for the Giants. They'd give up the run to try and turn a double play. As McNeil, a check swing. They'll check with the third base umpire, Alex Tosi, who says no swing. 1-1 strike. Chapman's in a bit at third and well off the line. Devers holding the runner at first. Nobody out here in this bottom of the fifth inning. The 1-1 pitch is lifted foul. Out of play to the left. Strike two. Jeff McNeil, always a tough out for the Giants. 8 seasons in a Mets uniform, now in his first year with the Athletics. He's won a batting title in his career. 1-2 pitch. He swings and smashes one to first. A diving stop, Devers. He'll go to second. The out there. Throw was a little wide. Adames had to come off the bag, but enough time to catch it and then reach back with his foot and get the force out on Hernandez. What an effort from Devers just to get an out. Butler does score. So now it's a 5-1 game.
3: Well, that ball was heading down the right field corner, so he saved second and third, or maybe runner on third, and another run in. The throw was a little wide, but he was getting up after diving.
2: It was 100 miles per hour off the bat as Kurtz takes a ball. And you're holding the runner on, too. I mean, you got to react quickly. Big first out in this inning, especially with now the lineup turning over. Now you've got all these power hitters as Kurtz takes a strike. It's 1-1. So the leadoff walk does turn into a run here for the Athletics. Giants still ahead, 5-1. One on, one out. And the 1-1 pitch, Kurtz swings and misses. The changeup there from Trevor McDonald. That was a beauty. Low and away. Kurtz tonight has flied out to center and has popped out to third. The 1-2 pitch, and it's down low. Another changeup. Kurtz, who was drafted just 2 years ago, spent less than a year's time in the minor leagues before making his big league debut. Waiting on a 2-2 pitch. Here it is. And it's ball three, up and away. He's basically played one full season now. Kurtz, 160 career games as a big leaguer. He's got 44 homers and 115 RBIs. Such a bright future. 3-2 pitch, and a check swing. Did he go? Yes, he did! Could not lay off the low sinker. Alex Tosi, the umpire at third, that time rings up the swing and the strikeout. Out number two here in the bottom of the fifth.
3: His 60th strikeout of the year for Kurtz. And 159 at-bats.
2: He's going to walk. He's going to strike out. He's going to hit home runs. Got the strikeout there. Here's a liner caught by McDonald. Off the bat of Langoliers. McDonald reaching to his side. He spears it. And now flashing a huge smile as he walks off the field. How about that to end the inning? One run for the A's. We'll go to the sixth. Giants 5, Athletics 1. On the Liberty Group, Protect Your Assets, Giants Radio Network.
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2: Top of the sixth inning, and Jesus Rodriguez on the first pitch. It's a pop-up foul. That'll be back into the crowd above the Giants dugout. Strike one.
3: Joe, serious question.
2: All right.
3: When's Casey up again?
2: Let's see. He's due up fourth in this inning as Rodriguez fouls it back. Strike two. Giants have a 5-1 lead, thanks in large part to Casey Schmidt. He's homered twice in this game. Last time a Giant hit three home runs in a game, Wilmer Flores did it last year, and it was against the Athletics at Oracle Park early in the year, as Rodriguez rolls one foul up the third baseline. Rodriguez, couple of ground outs, 0 for 2. Lee will follow, then Arise, then Schmidt, if it gets that far. 0-2, and a ball low and away. Coming to you live from the Chuck Chancey Gold Resort and Casino broadcast booth, Joe Rizzo, FP Santangelo. Giants and A's here on this Saturday night as Rodriguez fouls it back and out of play.
3: Wilmer's first home run was a grand slam that night. His second one was a three-run homer and then a solo shot for his last one in the eighth inning off Anthony Maldonado, if I'm remembering correctly, from Google on my screen right now.
2: Eight runs batted in. 1-2 pitch, and Rodriguez fouls it straight back. Let's pause briefly for station ID. 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
2: Now a swing and a ground ball to third. Geloff there to field it, and he'll throw on to first to get Rodriguez one out. You know, I was thinking, with it, that was right around a year ago. That was exactly 1 year ago, May 16th of 2025. Wilmer's three-homer game.
3: Anytime we can bring up Wilmer Flores, it's a good thing. He was a great Giant.
2: Yes, he was. Jung-Hoo Lee, a swing and a miss for strike one.
3: I think he's playing in the Mexican League, last I heard.
2: Here's the 0-1, and Severino finds the zone there with a sweeper. Strike two call. The starter's still out there. Severino pitching into the sixth. He's given up nine hits and five runs in this game. Giants lead it 5-1. 0-2, and Lee is swing and a bounding ball to second. Big hop for McNeil, and he'll throw on to first for out number two. On the Toyota out-of-town scoreboard, a remarkable scoreless inning streak for Christopher Sanchez continuing. The Phillies behind Sanchez shut out the Pirates today 6-0. Sanchez went the distance. 29 2/3 consecutive scoreless innings for him. As Arise takes a pitch low, he struck out 13 in his shutout today. And the Phillies are back to 500. 23-23 as Arise lines one to right. It's sinking. It'll fall. A base hit. Butler over towards the warning track to cut it off. Arise is going to test him on his way to second, and he'll dive in safely there with a two-out double. Throw was a bit late and offline. Butler doesn't have a real big arm out there. First hit tonight for Arise, and here comes Casey Schmidt.
3: Fastball top of the zone, turn and burn, Luis Arise. You don't think of him pulling the ball down the line. His home run last night was down the line, but that was a low liner. And he was scooting, folks. Everything he does is fun to watch. Everything.
2: Giants' 10th hit. So here is Casey Schmidt, 3-for-3 with two homers. Takes a strike, 97 on the sinker. It's not all that often you get an opportunity to stand in the box, chance to hit a third homer, and to do it against the same pitcher. Severino's still in the game as Schmidt swings and misses. Fastball there, Severino reaching back for a little something extra at 98 miles per hour. Schmidt behind in the count here, 0-2. Arise at second, two down. Next pitch is strike three call. Again at 98, right over the outside corner. So not that time for Casey Schmidt. And the Giants are done in the sixth. We'll head to the home half. Giants ahead 5-1 on the Liberty Group. 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
2: Trevor McDonald still out there for the Giants. On the first pitch, he hits Tyler Soderstrom. A low and in slider, and it hit Soderstrom low, and one pitch into this bottom of the sixth. A's have a base runner right off the top of his right foot.
3: Call a tow truck. Just closing the book on Wilmer, because I like talking about him. He's playing for the Toros de Tijuana in Mexico. He's hitting 328 with two homers. He has a 900 OPS in 19 games. 34 years old, Wilmer Flores.
2: Still swinging it. Giants here leading 5-1 in the bottom of the sixth. But immediately a runner on here. McDonald's at 70 pitches now for the game. Throws to Brent Rooker. And a sinker is a called strike.
3: Do they ever enforce that middle infield rule where they have to be a certain degree off the base, because Luis Arise is standing right over second.
2: It's close.
3: I don't think they ever tell you to scoot over, ever.
2: There's the 0-1, and that's outside for a ball. Well, I mean, the second base umpire, Jansen Visconti, is standing right in front of him.
3: Yeah, so he can't see him. He's behind him. He's definitely in the neutral zone.
2: He just looked back, the umpire. He was looking back maybe where Arise was standing. Now a foul out of play to the right. 1-2.
3: Turn on his microphone and say, neutral zone infraction on Luis Arraez, 5 yards.
2: Giants are getting their bullpen going for the first time. McDonald pitching here into the sixth. Here's his 1-2. And a ground ball pulled foul by Rooker. And another nice start from Trevor McDonald, backed by some offensive support tonight. Just his third appearance of the year at the major league level. 1-2 pitch, and it's low and away. Rooker able to hold up on the swing. This is a big moment in the game. You're facing the heart of the order for the third time. Any more trouble in this inning, McDonald may not be out there much longer. Sets just above the belt. And now the 2-2. Rooker swings, taps it foul back behind home.
3: He is pitching well, Joe. There's no doubt about it. But a four-run lead in this ballpark doesn't feel safe for some reason. Giants are hoping for some add-ons. They did have a chance to blow this thing open, but there's still some work to do and a long way to go in this one.
2: Any ball to right is going to get good carry this wind tonight. By the way, Keaton Wynn is the pitcher in the Giants bullpen. 2-2 from McDonald, a swing and a bouncer right back to McDonald. He's got it, goes to Arraez for one, over to first, double play. Two outs, base is empty.
3: I'll tell you what, the more you see Trevor McDonald feel his position, you feel like there could be a gold glove in there someday. He speared that line drive. We've seen him make a bunch of great plays so far in just three starts this year. And I think the TV side's thinking what I'm thinking because they're showing Logan Webb right now in the dugout.
2: He's digging it. Logan, of course, won his first gold glove last year as Bolte takes a ball. Sure, Logan Webb disappointed not to be able to pitch in this series from the area. Here's a swing, little roller right out in front of the mound. McDonald will pick it up and throws on to first for out number three. Fielding his position beautifully in that inning. Trevor McDonald has gone six innings tonight and has allowed only the one run. Giants coming up in the seventh with a 5-1 lead on the Liberty Group Protect Your Assets Giants Radio Network.
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2: Giants have a 5-1 lead. Scott Barlow, a right-hander, the new A's pitcher, is going to their bullpen for the first time tonight. Barlow throws ball one to Rafi Devers. Devers, Adames, and Chapman, middle third of the order. Here in this seventh inning, there's ball two low and away. Giants with 5 runs on 10 hits. Casey Schmidt has homered twice. A solo shot in the first, a 2-run home run in the fifth, as Devers pops it foul, back behind home and out of play. A home run in the first inning was out to straightaway left. In the fifth, it was down the right field line off the top of the foul pole. Willie Adames also with a 2-run single for the Giants as Devers lines it into right center. He's got another hit. Long run for Butler. He can't cut it off. It rolls to the 380 marker. Picked up out there by Bolte, the center fielder, is Devers cruising into second, and he's got himself a leadoff double.
3: Started 0-for-2 with a couple of strikeouts, then a single in the fifth, and now a leadoff double here in the seventh. That's like going bogey, bogey, par, birdie. Nicely done.
2: Jumped off of his bat at 108 miles per hour. Now Adames, who is 3-for-3 tonight. Willie on the first pitch, bounces one to third. Geloff charging, will glove it waist high, throws low to first, and it bounces under the glove of Kurtz and over into foul ground off the netting and right back to Kurtz. Adames will stay put at first. Devers safely into third. And that'll be an error on the A's third baseman.
3: So weird. You could kind of see these coming. As soon as he got it, he short-armed the throw. It was funky looking. And a tough play for Kurtz at first base. Giants will take it. Runners at the corners. Nobody out for Matt Chapman.
2: Devers was holding it second on the ground ball to the left side, but able to get to third when it got away. Now the infield comes in a bit. Chapman batting, and on the first pitch, Chapman fouls it back for strike one. It's another one of these spots for Chapman where he can make an out and do something positive here for the Giants. Runners at the corners with none out. The 0-1, a swing and a miss. Fooled on a low curve there, and it's nothing in two. And you talked about in this ballpark, great place to hit. You want the add-on runs. It's a chance to do that here in the seventh, leading 5-1. 0-2, Chapman, line drive, base hit along the left field line. Soderstrom over, he slips as he cuts it off. Devers has scored, Adames to third, he'll stop there, and into second, Matt Chapman. Giants now lead 6-1. And did that feel good or what for Matt Chapman?
3: I can't tell you how good that felt for Matt Chapman. That was a pretty good pitch by Barlow. It was a slider down away, and he dug it out, pulled it down into the left field corner. And when Soderstrom fell, I thought maybe Willie Adames would score. And there's the add-on the Giants were looking for, and I'm sure Tony Vitello wants a few more.
2: Infield comes all the way in with Drew Gilbert batting. Chance of let's go Giants here in Sacramento as Gilbert takes a strike. They are going to credit Chapman with a double there. Picks up the RBI. Giants lead it 6-1. A one pitch. Gilbert swings and misses. Out in front of a breaking ball that was low and away.
3: Last time up, Drew came up with the bases loaded, and it looked like an overexcited, overamped at bat. And you'll see that a lot from young players where get your pitch. Your only goal up there is to hit the ball hard somewhere. That's what you tell yourself right before you get in the box.
2: The 0-2, and Gilbert takes. The A's are going to challenge.
0: The catcher is challenging to call the ball.
2: On a breaking ball.
0: Overturned. It's a strike. Athletics. It's going to make
2: jump. So, Big overturn there. Gilbert strikes out on three pitches. One down, Bader coming up. After this half inning, it's the seventh inning stretch. Sponsored by Supercuts, real smart hair. Infield in all the way around here for the Athletics. Bader's 0 for 3 tonight. Barlow's pitch. Bader swings and misses. Barlow back to that slow curve. 75 miles per hour. Giants have 12 hits now in this game. A 6-1 lead here in the top of the seventh. The one strike pitch. And the curve inside. One ball, one strike. Fly ball deep enough would get another run in here for the Giants. Pretty good speed on the bases. Adames at third, Chapman at second, one away. The 1-1, Bader swings and misses, waving at that breaking ball that was way off the outside. See nothing but breaking stuff here from Scott Barlow, veteran right-hander out of the A's bullpen. Is 1-2, and Bader strikes out swinging. Another curve. Pitch that was over the plate did end up down below the strike zone. And for Barlow, that's back-to-back strikeouts.
3: Well, if Jesus Rodriguez was paying attention on deck, he's going to get something soft and away. So if he's thinking right field right here, that's the right thought process.
2: He's picked up a number of hits that way in a Giants uniform as he swings at the first pitch, a breaking ball, and lofts a fly ball to shallow left. Soderstrom jogging in. He'll make the catch, and that will end the inning. Giants will settle for the one run on the Chapman RBI double. Seventh inning stretch here in Sacramento. Trevor McDonald back to the mound. Giants lead it 6-1 on the Liberty Group. Protect your assets. Giants Radio Network.
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2: Trevor McDonald pitching into the seventh inning here tonight in Sacramento. Giants leading the A's 6-1. Next pitch will be the 80th of the night for McDonald. Facing Zach Geloff here. And that 80th pitch is a sinker up and in for ball one. Geloff, Butler, and Hernandez, 6, 7, and 8 due up for the Athletics. The 1-0, and there's a called strike to even the count. More activity in the Giants' bullpen. Keaton Wynn was up briefly last half inning. He has sat down. It's Eric Miller now getting loose. Miller off the injured list today. There's a pitch outside. 2-1. Giants optioning Tristan Beck back to AAA to make room for Miller. The 2-1, a swing and a ground ball pulled to short. Sharply hit, but right there Adames to field it. That is throw on to first. Out number one.
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2: Lawrence Butler, the hitter. And Butler takes a ball. Sinker at 93. Only four hits allowed by Trevor McDonald tonight. There's 1-0. And that's low. Two balls, no strikes.
3: Well, he did a nice job of getting ahead, minus the 2-0 right here. And the slider has been absolutely filth.
2: He came into tonight having not yet allowed a hit on that slider this season. As Butler fouls one out of play, left side. It's been mainly the sinker and the slider tonight. He's mixed in a few changeups. He threw one real good changeup to Nick Kurtz. Kurtz's last at-bat. Here's a sinker outside. So make it 3-1 now to Butler. McDonald a little frustrated with that last pitch. Back, picked up the rosin bag. Now back up top the mound.
3: Rosin bag bounced out onto the grass.
2: It's playing short right now. Here's a swing and a miss. He fired that thing.
3: It is. Giants fans are going to love this guy when they see a pitch at home. I mean, they have already once, but he's so animated, so into it, every single pitch.
2: 3-2 is a swing and a miss. Struck him out with a high fastball. Nice comeback for Trevor McDonald. 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You'll get a vacation voucher and maximum tax deduction. That was the fifth strikeout for McDonald. As Hernandez swings, drives a fly ball deep right center, hit well. Lee is back. It is off the wall. Lee will play the carom. Hernandez on his way to second, and he'll slide in safely there. A two-out double. Second hit tonight for Hernandez, jumping on the first pitch there from McDonald.
3: So we talked about last night. He came in hot. He was 4-for-9 in the Cardinal series before this. Couple more hits tonight, and that one was a couple of feet away from a home run. And here comes Tony Vitello, the Giants manager.
2: So the Giants are trying to get McDonald here through this seventh inning. He's not going to be able to do it, but still a phenomenal outing for the rookie right-hander in his fifth career big league start. And there are a lot of Giants fans here at Sutter Health Park tonight. The ones that are here are on their feet. A real nice ovation here for Trevor McDonald in a road ballpark.
3: So is your partner. That was outstanding. That guy's a gamer, man. I can't wait to see him pitch again. Remember, the A's have one of the better lineups in the American League. And to do what he did here tonight, just in command from the jump, really, really fun to watch. Mound presence, stuff, the way he fielded his position, all of it, A+.
2: And he leaves this ball game with the Giants ahead 6-1. Eric Miller is going to come in and try and get the Giants out of this bottom of the seventh. Chance to update you on some of the scores on the Toyota out-of-town scoreboard. Dodgers and Angels in the Freeway Series. Dodgers won the opener yesterday, and they're leading again tonight 6-2 in the top of the seventh inning. Rockies beat the D-backs this afternoon in Denver 4-2 to even up that series. Mentioned the Phillies shutout win in Pittsburgh 6-0. What a wild 10th inning in St. Pete today. The Marlins and the Rays. The Marlins scored 8 runs in the top of the 10th. Tampa got 3 back in the bottom half, but fell well short. Miami winning 10-5, snapped the Rays' 11-game home winning streak. White Sox are above 500 after they beat the Cubs today, 8-3. Padres were also a winner in Seattle. San Diego continues to play well, 7-4. Mets beat the Yankees today, 6-3. In the Subway Series, our Toyota out-of-town scoreboard, Toyota, let's go places. So here is Eric Miller against the left-handed hitting Jeff McNeil. First pitch from Miller is a fastball taken high. Miller, who was on the injured list with a lower back strain, as McNeil swings and fouls it off his foot. Miller made 2 minor league rehab appearances, one with AAA Sacramento, one with single-A San Jose. Last pitched on Thursday in the minor leagues, a scoreless inning, and today was the first day he was eligible to be activated and obviously ready to go. Comes set. The 1-1 pitch is a called strike. 96 with that fastball over the outside corner. Giants ahead 6-1 here in the bottom of the 7th. A's have a runner at second with 2 down. Miller's 1-2. Slider is outside. Miller in 11 and a third innings pitched this year has 17 strikeouts. The league batting only 190 against him. 2-2 is outside. Close. That sinker at 97. So full count. Certainly for Miller here, you want to go after McNeil. Kurtz is on deck. The payoff pitch. McNeil reaching, and he rolls it foul. Got a piece of that slider to stay in the at-bat.
3: And are running and swinging all at the same time. Just got a piece. Giants are up by 5, but this is a big pitch. For the reason you just said, who's on deck?
2: Runner at second, 2 down. 3-2 to McNeil. Miller sets just above the belt. He throws, and McNeil hits another one foul. Got jammed there on a sinker. Hits it off the netting on the third base side. Trevor McDonald, 6 2/3 innings tonight. 5 strikeouts, 1 walk, only the 1 run allowed. Still responsible for the runner at second. Trying to pick up his 2nd win of the year. And what was his 3rd start of the season. McNeil, after using his timeout, back in there. Another 3-2 pitch. He swings, lines it foul. Slicing out of play into the crowd. Over on the third base side.
3: What a pest.
2: .345 career average for McNeil against the Giants. A lot of at-bats just like this. Another 3-2. Did he go on a ball in the dirt? He did! Giants have to complete the putout. Rodriguez picks it up. He'll throw it down to first. McNeil's in disbelief as he fires his helmet to the ground. Cool to have swung at that slider in the dirt. Eric Miller, welcome back, gets the strikeout to end the inning. Top of the order for the Giants. Casey Schmidt's going to bat third in the 8th inning. Giants have a 6-1 lead on the Liberty Group. Protect your assets, Giants Radio Network.
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3: Top of the eighth inning here in Sacramento. Giants have a 6-1 lead over the Athletics. And a new pitcher as Mark Leiter Jr. has come in. And he'll be facing the top of the Giants lineup, Jung-Hoo Lee, to lead things off. First pitch to Lee, and it's a called strike. 6 runs, 12 hits for the Giants. 1 run, 5 hits, 2 errors committed by the Athletics tonight. Giants trying to snap a 3-game losing streak. As Lee swings, lines it past the pitcher, but right there, the shortstop Hernandez was shaded near the bag. He'll field the second hop and throws on to first to get Lee for out number one. We are coming to you live from the Chuck Chansey Gold Resort and Casino broadcast booth. And what another fantastic crowd here in Sacramento. They've announced the attendance at 12,489, which is a sellout. Back-to-back sellouts this weekend. As Luis Arraez takes a strike. Of course, this ballpark doubles as the home of the Giants Triple-A team, the River Cats, as Arraez takes one high, and it's 1-1.
4: They play 4,275 games here a year.
3: Just about. This field gets a lot of activity in the spring and summer as Arraez hits a pop-up, third base side, might be playable, Geloff over, and right near the sidewall makes the catch. Arraez is gone. Out number two.
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3: Okay.
4: You had 100 sleep score last night.
3: I did. I was pretty proud of that. Here's a line drive base hit into center field from Casey Schmidt. His fourth hit tonight. 2 singles, 2 home runs. Casey Schmidt's going to rest easy tonight.
4: Good call. That's Tony Gwynn. He got 8 hours of sleep every night. They brought up a kid from AAA on flip-flop and got 2.5 hours.
3: Brings up Devers. Devers with hits in his last 2 at-bats. 2-for-4 in the ballgame. And Devers swings and misses. Got fooled a bit at first offering. 4 hits in 5 at-bats tonight for Casey Schmidt. His season average is up to .293. His 7th and 8th home runs of the year. Leads the Giants in that category. As Devers chases a splitter in the dirt. Strike two.
4: Lots of choices in the wrap tonight.
3: You're not picking your mom?
4: I said lots of choices.
3: Okay. Threw out the ceremonial first pitch here at Sutter Health Park. And you caught it. Turn, a throw to first.
4: She was so nervous. We told her on Friday, a surprise 80th birthday present. So she's practicing all day Friday, all day Saturday, today. And then before I went out there, I'm like, Mom, nobody cares. Nobody watches the first pitch.
3: Schmidt runs. Devers swings and misses. Strike three.
4: But she did a great job. I'm proud of her. And thank the A's for making it happen. They did a great job.
3: Very cool pregame today. Giants retired in the eighth. We'll go to the home half. 6-1. Giants ahead on the Liberty Group. Protect your assets. Giants Radio Network.
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4: Still Eric Miller for the Giants, bottom of the eighth inning. Giants ahead 6-1. There's ball one here to Nick Kurtz leading off. Kurtz, a left-handed hitter. Soderstrom, who's going to bat third in the inning, also bats left-handed. Miller, the lefty, he misses there, ball two. Close pitch. I don't know. Did somebody ask for a challenge? Home plate umpire Corey Blazer, I think he was trying to tell us something going on the intercom. Yeah, the Giants did get a challenge.
5: This goes out of challenges.
4: And the Giants were incorrect on that challenge. It was kind of a late ask by the catcher Rodriguez. I think thus some of that confusion. I guess would have been better off not getting that in. 2-0, and that's outside, ball three.
6: Do the umpires have microphone practice in spring training?
4: They should.
6: Just going to backfield with a speaker.
4: Just like the on-off switch. 3-0, there's a strike. Yeah, but we could help them with that.
6: Practice in the mirror in their hotel rooms.
4: Three and one. Miller throws, and he misses low, ball four. So Kurtz, he wondered if maybe that impressive on-base streak would end tonight. 38 straight games reaching base. Longest in baseball this year, and he was 0-3 coming into that plate appearance, but draws the leadoff walk, so the streak continues.
6: He's 6'5", 240, and he has a baby face. He looks like he's about 13.
4: Jay Langerleers now, and he takes in the dirt, ball one. Giants need strikes right now from Eric Miller, pitching with a five-run lead here in the bottom of the eighth. There is action again in the Giants bullpen, out beyond the right field wall. Miller delivers ball two up and in. That wasn't particularly close. Joel Piguero is the pitcher in the Giants bullpen. Miller's probably going to face Soderstrom, who's on deck. Might be it for him. As the 2-0, and that's a ball. A changeup low. So after the leadoff walk to Kurtz, Miller's fallen behind 3-0 here to Langerleers. Now the 3-0, and it's a strike, taking all the way there. A high fastball. Giants have six more outs to get here. Trying to even up their record on this road trip. 3-1 pitch is ball four in. Missed with a fastball. So Eric Miller, who came in with two outs in the seventh, got the final out. has now walked the first two hitters here in the bottom of the eighth. The Giants will use a Habis Law mound visit. Justin Message, the pitching coach, heading out.
6: And knocking off the rust, it's been a while since he pitched. But the only way the A's jump back into this is by free passes. So Justin Message, Giants pitching coach, out there, like Joe said, maybe just saw something mechanically, but I think more importantly, let the bullpen get loose. Caleb Killian now is throwing down there.
4: Killian joining Peguero.
6: I wonder if pitchers know that when the pitching coach comes out, they're just buying time.
4: Would that bother you if you were a pitcher?
6: Unless he tightens me up and I throw strike one after it.
4: Yeah. Well, Miller against Soderstrom, probably the last hitter he's going to face. First pitch is low for ball one. Got to throw strikes here with a 6-1 lead. Soderstrom has doubled and been hit by a pitch tonight. He's 1-for-2. Miller a look to second, the 1-0, and a swing and a miss. Threw him a slider there to even the count. Soderstrom off of his breakout year, 25 homers, 93 batted in. Got the big contract. He's hitting under 200 this year, although with some power as he swings and misses. Fooled badly on that slider that was low and away. Couple of swing throughs on that breaking ball. Does Miller go back to it here? Left on left.
6: Yes.
4: Take their leads. The 1-2, and he spikes the slider. Nice block from Rodriguez. Pitch that was way outside and low. 2-2. He's thrown four pitches, four sliders here to Soderstrom. Kurtz at second, Langerliers at first with nobody out. The 2-2, a swing and a fly ball to right. Shallow, racing in Lee, still on the move, and he'll get there. Reaching out chest high, Lee makes the catch. Runners have to hold. Had him off balance there on a slider. And a big first out here in the bottom of the eighth.
6: Boy, I'm looking at Tony Vitello in the dugout, and the wheels are turning. Here he comes.
4: Talking with Justin Message. He's got Frank Anderson down there, and the Giants manager now heading to the mound. So Giants will make the change. Eric Miller pitches two-thirds of an inning. And his first game back off the injured list. Couple of walks. He'll leave with two on and one out. And it's going to be Caleb Killian coming in here. Giants ahead 6-1 at the bottom of the eighth.
6: For a five-out job, maybe. We'll see how this works. The Giants' annual Pride Night is highlighted by post-game fireworks. Enjoy Pride Night fireworks. It's presented by Gilead. Following the Friday, June 12th game as the Giants lead off a weekend series against the Chicago Cubs. Learn more and get tickets at sfgiants.com/pride.
4: Cubs, one of the division leaders in the National League, along with Braves and the Dodgers. Tampa Bay, Cleveland, and this A's team leading the divisions in the American League. Giants playing back-to-back first-place teams to open up this road trip. Road trip will continue on Monday in Phoenix. Giants will wrap things up here in Sacramento tomorrow afternoon. A 1:05 first pitch. Adrian Hauser for the Giants. Jeffrey Springs, left-hander, is going to go for the A's. And the Giants will get on the plane, a short flight down to the desert. Three games against the Arizona Diamondbacks. Evening starts on Monday and Tuesday. And then a day game on Wednesday. Then finally an off day. Wednesday is going to finish up a stretch for the Giants playing 13 days in a row. Matching their longest stretch without a day off this year. And the home homestand starts Friday night against that upstart Chicago White Sox team.
6: It's because he had all those goofy days off to start the season.
4: I didn't really understand that.
6: I understand it on the East Coast when there could be weather in April. They always build in an off day in a series early in case one gets rained out or snowed out. But I think it was because of the Netflix thing and two opening days. It was just weird.
4: Yeah, we understood some of that. But then it was like every few days it felt like the Giants were off there through much of April. Anyway, Caleb Killian, and the first pitch to Rooker, a swing and a high drive left field towards the corner. It is long gone. A no-doubter off the bat of Brent Rooker, the first pitch thrown by Caleb Killian tonight. And that gets the A's right back into the game. Two walks and a three-run homer. And now it's 6-4.
6: We talked earlier about how important the add-on runs for the Giants were, and you're seeing why right now. That was a blast. 407, 110 off the bat, and it was high.
4: First pitch, hanging slider, and Rooker, who's had three straight 30-plus home run seasons, knocks it out, his sixth this year. A Abbas Law mound visit now as Chapman and Rodriguez out to talk with Killian. It's a two-run game, 6-4. Killian had only allowed two homers and nine total hits in his 19 and a third innings this year prior to that blast. Going to have a pinch hitter now, Carlos Cortez. And he fouls one back for strike one.
6: It's not the home run, Joe. It's the walks before it. That's what will really get Tony Vitello's attention.
4: Cortez is a left-handed hitter. And he takes a ball, a fastball, 1-1. Talked about it last night. I mean, this is how the A's do it offensively, especially in this ballpark. They're built for the three-run home run. 1-1, and a called strike two. Three-run homer yesterday from Kurtz was the difference in the game. Three-run home run tonight gets them back in the game. We'll see if Killian can recover. One out, base is empty. The 1-2, Cortez swings and misses. A ball in the dirt picked up by Rodriguez. He'll make the casual throw down to first. Cortez is out number two. Got him to go after a low curve there. And so two gone now in this bottom of the eighth. Zach Geloff will be the hitter. Killian, third pitcher of the night for the Giants. His first appearance of this series. Throws to Geloff, and it's down low for ball one. Been a little while since Killian last threw. Most recent appearance was Tuesday in L.A. It was the last Giants win, game two of the series. Here's a called strike, 1-1 to Geloff. Six to four Giants, bottom of the eighth inning. Killian from the stretch, the 1-1. A swing and a high foul along the right field line. And this will end up out of play. 1-2. Three home runs tonight. Rooker for the A's. Casey Schmidt has gone deep twice for the Giants. Giants out hitting the A's 13-6, but the lead now at only two runs. Killian ready. 1-2 pitch is swung on and missed. Got him with the curve. So it was indeed a nice recovery from Killian after giving up the home run on his first pitch. Bounces back with consecutive strikeouts. We will go to the ninth. Giants 6, Athletics 4. on the Liberty Group Protect Your Assets Giants Radio Network.
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4: Into the ninth inning now, 6-4 Giants. Willie Adames takes a curve, low and in. From Mark Leiter Jr., Leiter's second inning of work out of the A's bullpen. Right-hander deals. That's outside. Ball two. Carlos Cortez, who pinch hit last inning, stays in to play right field. Butler moves from right to center. Two-run game here in the ninth inning. 2-0. And Adames hits a pop-up very high in the air. Shallow center. It's going to be Butler calling off the two middle infielders, and Butler makes the catch, battling the wind a bit. One out. Let's pause now for station identification. 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
4: Matt Chapman now with one out. Chapman takes ball one high. Big hit for Chapman in his last at-bat. An RBI double in the seventh, which gave the Giants their sixth run. At the time, made it a 6-1 game, now 6-4. There's ball two to Chapman. Giants have gotten two home runs tonight from Casey Schmidt. A solo shot in the first that opened the scoring. And then a two-run home run in the fifth. That was off the right field foul pole as Chapman takes a strike. Schmidt home runs. The call of the game sponsored by Ring Central. Voice of your business. Casey's first multi-homer game in 3 years. As Chapman a swing. Little pop-up, shallow left center. Hernández, the shortstop, going out, and he'll reach up over his shoulder and make the catch. Two down quickly. Both Adames and Chapman got ahead 2-0. Both retired, however. And now it'll be Gilbert. There is some activity in the Giants bullpen. We saw Killian get the final two outs of the bottom of the eighth. A couple of strikeouts after giving up the home run as Gilbert takes a strike. It is Matt Gage.
6: He's getting hot, too.
4: Three of the first four hitters due up in the bottom of the ninth are left-handed. As Gilbert takes a pitch low, 1-1. Butler is going to lead off. McNeil due up third. Kurtz, of course, the big left-handed bat. due to hit fourth in the bottom of the ninth inning. As Gilbert swings, line drive over first. That's a fair ball. It'll one-hop the fence. Cortez to dig it out. Gilbert will have to hurry on his way to second, and he is in standing. Throw well offline. Two-out double for Drew Gilbert, his second extra base hit of the night. He had a triple back in the fourth inning. Giants have a runner in scoring position now with two down.
6: Nice job digging out the curveball. It was low, and he stayed on it. This run would be huge with a two-out knock right here, right now.
4: It's the 14th hit overall for the Giants in this game. Harrison Bader doesn't have any of them, 0 for 4, as he swings at a cutter and fouls it back for strike one.
6: Well, he missed the grand slam in the fifth by a few feet. We think the wind knocked it down a little bit. I thought it was a homer off the bat.
4: Hit to the outfield here, could knock in a run, the 0-1, and it's low and in. Of those 14 Giants hits tonight, 8 have gone for extra bases. Giants have 5 doubles, 1 triple, and 2 home runs. Been one of their best games of the year at the plate. They're looking for more, a 6-4 lead here in the ninth. Now a spin, pickoff play at second, but diving in pretty easily was Gilbert. McNeil, the second baseman, covering. Giants have led the entire way. They were up 5-0. They were ahead 6-1. Now 6-4 as Bader takes a strike. 1-2. Bader facing Leiter for the first time tonight. Leiter, a long look to second. Now is 1-2. Bader swings, hits a pop-up, foul first base side. Kurtz is over, but this will end up well out of play beyond the Giants' dugout. Giants, they're desperate for a win. A road trip that got off to a great start. Back-to-back victories in L.A. Giants haven't won since, having dropped 3 in a row. 1-2, Bader drives it deep, but well fouled down the left field line. That one might have ended up out of the ballpark. If not, it was close. And in the corner. And we'll do it again. 1-2 to Bader. Gilbert at second, 2 down. Next pitch, Bader swings and misses, strike 3. Slow curve got him. The Giants will leave that runner at second. We'll go to the bottom of the ninth. Giants 6, A's 4 on the Liberty Group. Protect your assets, Giants Radio Network.
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4: 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And what is a save opportunity? Matt Gage does not have a save at the major league level. Of course, he's been very good much of this year out of the Giants' bullpen. He's going to face a pinch hitter, Colby Thomas, to lead off. Thomas, a right-handed bat, hitting for the left-handed swinging Butler. So a counter move here for the A's, and Thomas takes ball one up and away. A two-run Giants lead. Gage delivers, and Thomas fouls one back. And Gage... been used a lot this year by the Giants. This is appearance number 23 in what is the Giants game number 46. So he has pitched in exactly half of the Giants games. By far and away, leads the bullpen in appearances. The 1-1, a swing and a high pop-up. Shallow left center. It's going to be Bader coming in, calling everyone off. And Bader makes the catch. Big first out here in the bottom of the ninth.
15: So I'm at batting practice today, and I said, your arm fall off yet? And he just started laughing.
4: <laughs> 25 career saves in the minor leagues for Gage, but a whole different deal up here.
15: I asked him at FanFest here in Sacramento this year on the third base dugout if he wanted to be a closer.
4: Hayes takes strike one from Gage.
15: He said every reliever wants to be a closer. Absolutely, was his answer. Well, here's his chance.
4: He is getting that opportunity tonight. 6-4 Giants. The bottom of the ninth inning. One out. Base is empty. Hayes takes in the dirt. Giants obviously don't want to see Nick Kurtz here in the bottom of the ninth. McNeil is on deck. Kurtz would bat after him. Giants outfield shaded Hernandez, few steps the other way. The 1-1, a swing and a little dribbler foul over in front of the A's dugout. Strike two. Hernandez has had a good series. Two more hits tonight, a single and a double among his three at-bats. Gage trying to save it here for Trevor McDonald, who pitched beautifully. 1-2 is fouled at home plate. Just got a piece of that fastball. McDonald pitched into the seventh inning, only gave up one run. A's got back in it, though. The three-run homer from Brent Rooker off of Caleb Killian in the eighth. And now here we are in the bottom of the ninth. 1-2 pitch. Hernandez swings and just gets a piece of it again. A slider. There was no lower body in that swing. But he found a way to fight it off. One ball, two strikes. With one down here in the bottom of the ninth inning. Gage shaking off several signs. Clock's winding down, and Rodriguez now, he's going to have to use a mound visit. A habeas law mound visit. Did not want a clock violation. Pitcher and catcher getting on the same page here. It is not Jeff McNeil, by the way, in the on-deck circle. The switch-hitting Jonah Heim has grabbed a bat. Looks like he will hit for McNeil. 1-2, Gage throws. Hernandez swings, grounds it to short. Big hop, fielding it. Adames throws across his body to first in plenty of time. Out number two. And it will be Heim now to bat for McNeil. Giants are an out away. another Abbas Law mound visit. Rodriguez again out to talk with Gage. Figure out how they want to go after Jonah Heim.
6: A little mini scouting report. Usually you'll see the pitching coach come out for one of these, but looks like Jesus Rodriguez has it handled.
4: Heim began the year with the Atlanta Braves. Hit .231 for them in 12 games. With the A's, he does not have a hit. 0-10. Switch hitter, batting right-handed. Batting here with two outs, and the base is empty in the bottom of the ninth. First pitch, and it's low and in. A slider, ball one. Nick Kurtz is on deck. If he were to bat in this bottom of the ninth, it would be as the tying run. Giants 6, A's 4. The 1-0 pitch, and a strike. Fastball over the outside corner. A's do have their two ABS challenges remaining. Giants are out of challenges. The 1-1, and it's low. A changeup, ball 2. Giants straight away in the outfield. Right side of the infield, around a pull, Arias far up the middle. 2-1 the count. Gage delivers. Heim starts to go. Pitch was low on the appeal. He held up. Now it's a 3-1 count. The spot where Gage needs to challenge Jonah Heim. With a 2-run lead and the base is empty. The 3-1 pitch is a strike. It does exactly that. A fastball right down the middle.
6: Here we go.
4: Now many on their feet here at Sutter Health Park in Sacramento. 3-2, two outs, base is empty, bottom of the ninth. Gage ready, the payoff pitch, a swing and a ground ball to third. In to pick it up, Chapman throws on the run to first, high and in time. Devers pulls it down. The A's are going to check, of course, to be sure. It looked like they got him to end the game, and they did. This one is over. Matt Gage goes three up, three down in the bottom of the ninth for his first major league save. And the Giants come away with a 6-4 win here over the Athletics.
6: That was such a big pitch with Nick Kurtz on deck. Unbelievable by Matt Gage. Nice play by Matt Chapman. And the Giants have a nice night offensively. Six runs on 14 hits. Lots of extra base hits. But I think with all of that, the story of the night was Trevor McDonald. 6 2/3, one earned run, five strikeouts, one walk. He was absolutely fantastic here in Sacramento tonight. That was a big win for the Giants.
4: They snap their three-game losing streak. They even up the series. Chance to win this series now tomorrow. And also improved to 3-3 on this road trip. Nice win for the Giants. 6-4 the final. 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Giants finish up with those six runs on 14 hits. Eight extra base hits tonight, including the two home runs from Casey Schmidt, part of a four-hit night for Schmidt. The home runs, a solo shot in the first and a two-run home run in the fifth. Schmidt now with a team-leading eight homers on the year. Willy Adames also had three hits and a big two-run single early in this one. Giants no errors, 11 runners left on. For the A's, four runs on six hits. They got the big three-run home run from Brent Rooker in the bottom of the eighth, which got them back in the game. Rooker's sixth of the year, but the A's did not have another base runner after that home run, as Killian and Gage combined to retire the final five Athletics hitters in this contest. The A's two errors, five runners left on base. Trevor McDonald gets the win, 6 2/3 innings, one run allowed. McDonald now 2-0 on the year. Matt Gage with not only the first save of his season, but of his major league career. Congratulations for Gage. Goes three up, three down in the ninth. Luis Severino The A's starter takes the loss to fall to 2-5. 2 hours, 34 minutes was the time of the game, and a sellout crowd here in Sacramento of 12,489. Our on-site producer and engineer has been Darren Chan, Rafael Corral, our network coordinator. Tomorrow afternoon is the rubber match of this three-game series. Giants and the Athletics. Adrian Hauser is going to start for the Giants. As the Giants try to win this series before they head to Phoenix to take on the D-backs, Giants are going to face a lefty tomorrow in Jeffrey Springs. A 1:05 first pitch. Our pregame coverage getting underway at 12:05. Baseball on the radio here from Sacramento. For FP Santangelo, I'm Joe Rizzo. Postgame show is coming up next. Once again, the final score here tonight from Sutter Health Park. Giants even up the series. It was the Giants 6 and the Athletics 4. 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
4: All right, post-game wrap here in Sacramento after a much-needed Giants win. This was a fun game in front of a sellout crowd here on this Saturday evening. There were a lot of standouts. Giants got big hits with runners in scoring position, big extra base hits. They got an outstanding start from Trevor McDonald. Bullpen a little wobbly there for a moment, but they recovered, and now they have a chance to win a series tomorrow.
15: There's a lot to talk about tonight. It's great they got six runs on 14 hits and all the extra base hits because they need offense. And we said they got a slug in this ballpark if they're going to win and beat the A's. But, man, Trevor McDonald, his mound presence, his body language, his stuff, his confidence, this guy's turning into something. And I don't care what the minor league numbers were. He's a big leaguer, and he's here to stay.
0: Yeah, he was really impressive. So was Casey Schmidt, who just the other night at L.A. struck out four times. And then I think he got the night off and had to think about it for a little while. Got in last night for a little while, but he when he's got it going, he can be a force.
15: He can and he can play left field coming up, too.
0: And you know what? It's probably going to happen if you want to keep everybody happy in the lineup. I mean, Elder's just got to get some at-bats, right? So, anyway, this was a fun night. Obviously, the only thing that concerns me is there were a number of times guys on second and third are the bases loaded with nobody out, and they don't score. And that's got to get cleaned up. You can't make this game close when you have all those opportunities, and the A's made it close.
15: Yeah, this had a chance to be a big-time laugher. They could have blown it open a few times. There was some young, excited at-bats in those situations you're talking about.
0: Yeah, and that's not good.
4: Something to work on. You know, with Casey Schmidt, I think you talk about this, Kipe, about how when a guy knows he belongs, when he gets that opportunity, he makes the most of that opportunity, and he believes, I mean, that he's an everyday guy at this level. And he's showing that right now.
0: He's not that young guy anymore where you accept swinging at those sliders down and away in the dirt. He can't be that guy anymore. Otherwise, you just don't survive in the big leagues. And he's on path now to be a good player, and hopefully for a really, really long time.
15: Plus, he let me use his glove to catch my mom's first pitch, so that's good karma.
0: That is.
4: He had it going tonight. All right, Giants win it 6-4. We'll pick some players next.
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4: All right, let's pick some players. FP, go first today.
15: Well, I better turn my mic on. That would help. I was thinking Casey Schmidt. I'll leave him for you guys. I liked Rafi Devers' game tonight. And I forget who hit that bullet at him at first base, but he made that play.
0: I think it was McNeil.
15: It was McNeil.
6: And that was a seed, made the play, got up. The throw was wide to second, but if that gets down in the corner and the game turned out to be 6-4, that might have saved two runs. So just based on that play alone, you know, he had his hiccups early in the season. He's starting to play really well at first base. So I'm going with Rafi Devers.
4: Good pick.
0: And we figured he would.
6: Yeah.
0: Right? Eventually he was going to be really good over there. I'll go with the pitcher. He's done everything you could possibly ask out of a guy who now has made, I don't know what, 5, 6, 7 starts in the big leagues, and he hasn't had one stinker in the group. So, Trevor McDonald.
6: And he can feel his position.
0: Yeah.
6: Good pick.
4: Good pick. Well, we've already talked about Casey Schmidt. 4 hits, 2 homers. What a performance. I want to go with Matt Gage. He gets his first big league save tonight. When things could have gone sideways, he kept Kurtz in the on-deck circle. 3 up, 3 down. No drama.
0: Yeah, I'm going to see him in the laundry basket in the shower.
6: Yeah.
0: First save, right? You got to do something.
4: Yeah.
6: Yeah, if his arm doesn't fall off in that celebration.
4: He's pitching a lot right now. All right, Matt Gage, my guy. What's on deck? 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Chance to win a series on a getaway day.
6: Giants are 1-6 on getaway days on the road this year. So they need to turn that around tomorrow.
0: Coming into this game, 1-9 in Interleague.
6: Well, they're turning it all around.
0: Wait till they see this game tomorrow. supposed to be healthy, healthy wins tomorrow.
4: Giants are 1-0 when your mom throws out the first pitch. Is she coming back tomorrow?
0: Yeah, that was a highlight.
6: I probably should have picked her in the wrap. That's EIP on that one.
4: Take two.
0: Highlight.
4: All right. What's on deck? 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Coming back with some highlights next.
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4: Joe Rizzo back here in Sacramento after this 6-4 Giants win. We'll get to some of the highlights in a moment. First, let's go places with the Toyota out-of-town scoreboard. Rivalry weekend around Major League Baseball. Some of the finals today, the Mets in the Subway Series beat the Yankees 6-3 in New York. Padres win again 7-4 in Seattle. It was the White Sox. They're red hot. Giants will see them next weekend. White Sox over the Cubs today 8-3. The Marlins behind an 8-run top of the 10th beat Tampa Bay 10-5 in St. Pete. Christopher Sanchez threw a shutout today for the Phillies. And their 6-0 win over the Pittsburgh Pirates. And the Dodgers right now, they've got a big lead in Anaheim, 10-2 over the Angels in the top of the 9th. All right, the game here in Sacramento, and the Giants never trailed. One of their better offensive performances of the year, and they would get it started early. The third batter of the night was Casey Schmidt. Severino throws, Schmidt swings and launches one high and deep out to left. This one is way back. It is gone. Casey Schmidt gets the Giants on the board here in the first inning. A soaring drive to left for Schmidt, his team leading seventh home run of the year. It's 1-0 Giants. Giants would keep it going in the third. Singles from Lee and Schmidt. A walk to Arise sandwiched in between. Giants had the bases loaded with two down, looking for a big hit from Willy Adames. So now Willy Adames, who hit a double his first time. Adames swings, line drive, base hit into right field. Scoring is Lee. Right behind him, Arise. The throw is well too late. Now a throw down to second, and out there is Adames. The throw coming from the catcher, Langeliers. And the inning is over, but Willy Adames delivers a two-out, two-run single into right. Yeah, big hit there from Willy Adames to make it 3-0 Giants. Giants would add on in the fifth. A one-out walk to Arise brought up Casey Schmidt. He's sitting on a two-hit night already as he swings here, drives a high fly ball deep down the right field line towards the corner. It's slicing. It is off the foul pole. A two-run home run for Casey Schmidt. His second homer of the night. Just able to keep that one fair. Have a night, Casey Schmidt. It is 5-0 Giants. Yeah, that our hit of the game, sponsored by El Cerrito Honda. More than just a car dealership, we're family. The A's did get a run in the fifth, the only run off of Trevor McDonald in his 6 2/3 innings. And the Giants would complete their scoring in the seventh. Couple of runners on with nobody out for Matt Chapman. 0-2, Chapman, line drive, base hit along the left field line. Soderstrom over, he slips as he cuts it off. Devers has scored, Adames to third, he'll stop there. And into second, Matt Chapman. Giants now lead 6-1. Much needed hit for Matt Chapman. A's did get back into it on the Rooker three-run homer off of Killian in the bottom of the eighth, but that would do it for the scoring. Killian got the final two outs of the eighth, and then Matt Gage three up, three down in the ninth to pick up his first big league save. Giants win it 6-4. 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How about the performance from Trevor McDonald? 6 2/3 innings, one run, five strikeouts, the winning pitcher for the Giants tonight. Thanks again to Darren Chan and Rafael Corral. Tomorrow afternoon, 1:05 first pitch. Giants will try and win the series here in Sacramento. For FP Santangelo and Dwayne Kuiper, I'm Joe Rizzo. The final score once again from Sutter Health Park. It was the Giants 6 and the A's 4.
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4: The Giants have won the ball game. 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
9: Gage ready. The payoff pitch. A swing and a ground ball to third. In to pick it up. Chapman throws on the run to first. High and in time. Devers pulls it down. This one is over. Matt Gage goes three up, three down in the bottom of the ninth for his first major league save. And the Giants come away with a 6-4 win here over the Athletics.
5: Welcome in to an extra inning postgame show on a Saturday night as the Giants break a three-game losing streak on this 10-game road trip as they beat the Sacramento Athletics 6-4. And what a game. Good pitching, fantastic hitting, power, some good clutch hits. But if I told you right before this game that if a team went 3-for-17 with runners in scoring position and 11 were left on base, I would say they won, and you would say you're crazy. Bill, no chance. Well, that happened tonight. That's right. 3-for-17 with runners in scoring position. 11 left on base. The Giants offense hit real well today. 6 runs, 14 hits they had. And, of course, the 2 bombs by Casey Schmidt just opened the game up. The bullpen fell a little bit in the middle innings, the 7th and 8th inning, but they cleaned it up as Matt Gage had a nice 1-2-3 ninth inning. And what can you say about Trevor McDonald? Boy, he has been a bright spot ever since Logan Webb went on the IL. 3 games now he has pitched well, and tonight was one of the better ones where he went 6 2/3 innings, 5 hits only, 1 run, 1 walk, 5 strikeouts. He was dominant. Every inning was dominant. When you look at pitch count, boy, 90 pitches, 56 strikes. That's amazing right there. Just 56 strikes out of 90 pitches, 16 first pitch strikes out of 26 hitters, 9 ground ball outs, 5 fly ball outs. And you talk about a sinker, slider, changeup guy. Those are the numbers you're looking for right there as Trevor McDonald gets his second win in 3 starts. And this all started, if you remember, when they lost 6 games on that road trip. And Trevor McDonald was called up, and he pitched the first game in against San Diego after a 6-game losing streak. He goes 7 innings, 2 hits, 1 run that game. He followed it up in L.A., goes 5 1/3, 9 hits, 2 earned runs. He has been pitching dominant, and he's here to stay. This is somebody that's going to stay here. They cannot remove this man out of the rotation. He has been consistent. He's thrown strikes. And when you think about this, Jesus Rodriguez

0: and Trevor McDonald haven't even been in the big leagues a month. Not even a month. And these two were the battery tonight. Number 79 or 72 was throwing a number 79. When have you ever seen that before? A number 72 Trevor McDonald throwing to Jesus Rodriguez wearing number 79. Never happened. I can remember Carlton Fisk wearing number 72. I can't remember anybody else with a higher number pitching to him. And that was just something cool to see all night tonight. But he was dialed in. He was dialed in from the first inning. 11 pitches, 12 pitches in the second, 12 in the third, 16 in the fourth, 18 in the fifth, 10 in the sixth, and 11 in the seventh. And what a double play he made in that sixth inning, a 1-4-3. Rooker hit a ball right back to him, and he turned it into a nice double play ball. Some good things. Some good defense once again behind him. But Trevor McDonald was the story tonight. Eric Miller, who just came on the IL, just had a little trouble throwing strikes. And when you have a big league like this, that's the last thing you want to do is start walking hitters. And he ended up walking two. Caleb Killian, first slider, boom, home run. And the Athletics were right back in this game at 6-4. Got out of it with two strikeouts. And, of course, Matt Gage in the ninth inning goes a 1-2-3 for his first major league save. That's pretty cool. And Matt Gage goes a 1-2-3 ninth and gets the win. And the Giants break this three-game losing streak, and they get the win to make it their 19th win with 27 losses. A lot of things happen in this game. When you look at the 3, 4, 5 hitters, Schmidt, Devers, and Adames, boy, we've been waiting to hear these numbers. 9 for 15. 9 for 15, 2 home runs, 2 doubles, and 5 RBIs. And, of course, the big number right there was Casey Schmidt, going 4 for 5 with 2 home runs, 3 RBIs. And he started it in the first inning, hitting his first home run, number 7. He was a third hitter up, 3-2 pitch, and he hit a sweeper from Severino for his 7th home run, 370 feet out the left field. And then he backed it up in the 5th inning with a walk to Arise, and he went to right field, hit the right field foul pole, 355 feet. For his 8th home run of the year, leading the team with home runs, and he ended up getting 3 RBIs tonight. Great game by Casey Schmidt. And Rafael Devers came through, a nice 2-for-5 night. Willie Adames came through after Devers strikes out, and Willie Adames comes in with a nice base hit to pick him up. He ended up going 3-for-5 with 2 RBIs with a double. So these guys are starting to hit a little bit. Devers is now up to 247, Adames is up to 235, and Casey Schmidt's back going up 295. So these three hitters really made a big mark on the game tonight, and that's what they need. You need to get this rolling. You need to get this started, and everything rolls with it. We have to give a little love to Matt Chapman. 6 for 63 coming into this game tonight, and he finally got a nice double in the 7th inning for an RBI, 1 for 5. Didn't want to smile when he got to second base, but that whole bench was excited for him. He's been grinding, no question there. And it was good for him to get that knock. Drew Gilbert came up with 2 hits. He was 2 for 5. And, of course, you look at 3, 4, 5 in this batting order, and that's where the action all came about for the San Francisco Giants. One more game tomorrow. Of course, Adrian Hauser on the hill against Jeffrey Springs, a left-hander for the Athletics. That first pitch is going to be on 105 right here on KNBR. 415-808-KNBR. Get on the phone lines. Let's talk about this game and more as we continue on the Extra Inning Postgame Show on here, KNBR, the sports leader.
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14: Sitting on a two-hit night already as he swings here, drives a high fly ball deep down the right field line towards the corner. It's slicing. It is off the foul pole. A two-run home run for Casey Schmidt. His second homer of the night. Just able to keep that one fair. Have a night, Casey Schmidt. It is 5-0 Giants.
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0: right, back on KNBR with Bill Laska as we take apart this game where the Giants win 6-4 up in Sacramento to tie the three-game series 1-1. They're on a 10-game road trip and they had a three-game losing streak after they won the first two, so they're now 3-3 with four games left. One more tomorrow in Sacramento, and they travel to the Diamondbacks to play Arizona for three before they get next Thursday off, and they have a nice Memorial Day weekend at home when the White Sox and the Diamondbacks come back into town. So a good win by the Giants today, and it was just good to see some good hitting, solid hitting. Two home runs by Casey Schmidt. That's the second time he's done that in his career. And one of the numbers I noticed is the Giants were 1-9 coming in to interleague play tonight. They've only won one game against the American League. Of course, today is their second one. That kind of surprised me a little bit. But they did. They're 1-9. Now they're 2-9, and they're moving forward. A couple moves that were made today. The transaction wire was up. Eric Miller was activated. Tristan Beck was sent back to AAA in Sacramento River Cats. Elliot Ramos is on the 10-day IL. They recalled Will Brennan, and he got activated today for the from the River Cats. 415-808-KNBR. If you want to get on the phone lines, let's go to South City and talk to John. John, you're on an extra inning post-game show. How are you doing tonight?
17: Well, I'm doing great. After a good Giants win tonight, and shout-out to Trevor McDonald, who went six innings today, who pitched really well today, Bill.
0: Yeah, that's his third good start right there, John. And you know, when you look at over three games, the numbers are really shining. 19 innings, he's only given up 16 hits, 5 earned runs. 3 walks, 17 punch-outs, 2.37 earned run average. He is pitching to stay here. He doesn't want to go back to Sacramento with those three starts.
17: Bill, I agree with you on that one. He deserves to stay. Trevor McDonald deserves to stay on the Giants rotation. I also want to give props to Casey Schmidt. Have a day, Casey. Mm-hmm. Hitting 2 home runs today? How about that?
0: That was very cool, especially that first inning bomb, the 3-2 pitch by Severino, and he didn't miss it. 370 feet out to left field. How about hitting a foul pole on the second one, going to right field with a fastball away? And he just got enough of it where he hit that foul pole, and of course, anytime you hit the foul pole, it's a home run.
17: Oh, no doubt about it, Bill. And finally, they finally add on insurance runs today in different innings. Chapman coming up big was huge today, Bill. He needed that. He was due today. I mean,
0: he was
17: due. And then, go ahead, Bill. I didn't mean to interrupt you. Go ahead.
0: No, I agreed with you. He was due. When you're looking at 6-for-63, and you can see him grinding, struck out first two times up. The expressions, you know, the no look, he's just so much into it. I talked about it last night. Here's a guy that goes home and he's biting his nails, he's biting his fingers, he's doing everything to figure out how can I get back in a box and get a hit. Tonight, maybe that double right there down the left field line opens that mind up, relaxes him a little more.
17: Yeah, it sure does, Bill. And then I want to give props to the play by Luis Arraez, who made it one heck of a play, you know, today. On the infield, trying to get a double play, but I was like, oh man, it was one play. I mean, it was a heck of an effort, you know. I want to get props.
0: John, how do you like him playing second base, John? I think he's been doing a great job.
17: I think he's been great, actually, Bill. Mm-hmm. He's been great because you know his fielding has got better. Kudos to Juan Washington, and also yeah. his hitting has been great. I mean,
0: superb.
17: Thank God we signed this guy during the offseason because he was a problem when he was with the Padres last season. And we just mm-hmm. couldn't get him out. We all knew it. And then tonight,
0: in the beginning, John, they said he had multiple offers. He had multiple offers to come play, but he didn't want to be a designated hitter. He didn't want to just play first base. He really wanted to get back and play second base. And I think that's when Buster said, hey, my second base position is still wide open. Come on over here. I'll give you $12 million for the year. You can bring that bat and that 300 batting average, and let's work it out. I thought it was a great move. And for everything that Ron Washington's done has just been superb for him to quick feet to the bag. He's got a pretty good arm. I was very surprised at some of the hard throws he throws.
17: Yeah, no doubt about it. I know Ramos is on the IL. You talked about a couple changes. Beck was sent down to Sacramento, and also Real Brennan was recalled up. Do you think Gilbert will have more playing time, split time in the left field side now? Since
0: Ramos is out probably for 3 weeks. That's what they were saying today. Gilbert had a good game today, 2-for-5 with a triple and a double. You know what? It just sometimes he swings too hard. He struck out twice in key situations, and I would love to see him just put the ball in play instead of trying to drive the ball. He drove the ball nice, but again, a nice base hit. We've seen him do that earlier. Look, cut down your swing a little bit and put the ball in play, and I think that will help Gilbert to stay in the starting lineup.
17: It sure does. I love this. You know, his energy. His energy is great in the dugout. We all know last year he was like the I want to call him as the, you know, he's like the Wattweiler on the team. You know, he likes to fire up the troops. That's what I like from Gilbert. You know, and
0: well, he's young. You know, he's got that energy. He does. I mean, Kipe made a great point on a foul ball. He was at second base. He goes, he was scoring already, and he didn't even know it was foul. I mean, it was just that high energy, and it wasn't a cut on him. It was just like, hey, this kid's ready to play. And I think everybody sees that in him. And he's just like, he's just out of college, a couple years out of college, and he's still got that mentality of playing hard. And I love that. I love that energy out of him.
17: Absolutely, Bill. Bill, let's hope the Giants can win the series tomorrow against the A's. Hopefully, Hauser has a good outing like he did last time against the Dodgers. And then hopefully, you know, here's the key to the game for the pitchers. Got to keep the ball. Got to throw strikes. That's key number one. Throw
0: there
17: strikes.
0: You go.
17: And keep the ball.
0: That's the main
17: keep
0: thing.
17: Keep the ball down low. Got to keep the ball down low.
0: Yeah, this team's pretty good, though. You know, John, aren't you a little surprised how the Athletics hit? They're pretty good. They don't, you know, they take a lot of pitches for one thing, but they go the opposite way. Rooker's ball's still going. That ball's still flying. And they can't attack. They're 23-22. They're still in first place in the AL West. They've been surprising people. But this is a young team they're competing with. And we'll see. Hopefully tomorrow will be another good offensive showing for the Giants, and they walk out with a series win, which would be a good motivation to go to Arizona with.
17: You're absolutely right, Bill. And Bill, let's make sure they get some runs off of lefty tomorrow. They got to get runs off of lefty too, because they're seeing a lefty tomorrow too.
0: I agree, Jeffrey Springs. Yeah. All right, John, thanks for the call. Appreciate it. Let's go to
17: Thank you, Bill.
0: All right, let's go to San Mateo and talk to Nelson. Nelson, you were at the game in Sacramento tonight.
18: Hi, Bill.
0: How are you?
18: I've talked with you before last year. I'm in San Mateo. I listened to the ball game tonight.
0: Oh, I thought you said you were at the game tonight. No, you watched it or did you listen to it?
18: Listen to KMBR.
0: That a boy. What'd you think of the game? What'd you think of Casey Schmitt's performance tonight?
18: Yeah, I thought you summed it up pretty well. I've been listening to you on the radio, Bill.
0: I appreciate that, Nelson. Thank you for calling in tonight, too. Were you pretty happy with the win?
18: Well, covering the games when it's over. I'd like to see the Giants win some more games.
0: I think we all do, don't you, Nelson? I think the Giants fan base would love to see more games like this where they have a little more hitting and some good starting pitching. And let's see if they can do it tomorrow and take the series.
18: Yeah.
0: Well, Nelson, thanks for calling in, my friend, and I appreciate you listening to the show and definitely supporting KMBR on the radio. But thanks, Nelson. Have a great night. I appreciate it. The Giants win today 6-4. We're going to take a quick break on the Extra Inning Postgame Show, 415-808-KMBR. Got a few on hold. We'll be right back right here on the Sports Leader.
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32: In spring training, we knew, like, this kid's tough, but so are all those other starters. 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
0: Back on the Extra Inning post-game show, Tony Vitello praising Trevor McDonald. Fantastic game, what he did tonight, especially after losing last night 5-2, and the Giants only had two solo home runs. Today, Giants jumped right at him, top of the first inning. Of course, Casey Schmidt had a great game tonight, 4-for-5. But getting that first run in the top of the first inning, giving Trevor McDonald a little breathing room, getting an open, just kind of relaxing a little bit. And he put the numbers together. Even though he gave up a double in that first inning, he got out of it with a nice play by Adames at shortstop. Overall numbers on Trevor McDonald today, he threw 90 pitches, 56 of them were sinkers, 23 sliders, and 11 changeups. And I talked about this in my open. Trevor McDonald and Jesus Rodriguez, two rookies that have not been in the big leagues for maybe not even 3 weeks. And they put a hell of a game plan against the Athletics today. They suffocated them. And as Tony said, they were in strike zone all day. And that's what you have to do with good teams. Good hitting teams, you got to get ahead. And he did that. 16 first pitch strikes out of 26 hitters. And 9 ground ball outs. And that's what a sinker baller does. I was a sinker baller, slider, changeup kind of guy too. And as long as you're in that zone, it keeps your infielders on the toes. It keeps them ready for the ball. Same thing in your outfield. If you're 2-0, 2-0, 2-1, 3-1, man, you get on your heels after a while. But Trevor McDonald, for 3 straight starts, has been impressive. A 2.3 earned run average right now after 3 games against San Diego, L.A. Dodgers, and now the Athletics. Whew, that's some dealing, really dealing right there. So props back to him, too, on Trevor McDonald tonight, and Tony V said it very well. All right, let's get back to the phone lines. Let's go to Rohnert Park and talk to Andrew. Andrew, good game by the Giants today. They snap a 3-game losing streak. What'd you think?
2: Whoa, the comparison of the kid to Burley is, wow, that's something. Mm-hmm. Yeah. But no, what I want to talk about, Bill, first of all, it's wonderful to talk to you, sir. First time caller, any of this. So,
0: great.
2: Yeah. So anyways, yeah, I was just calling because I'm a, Rohnert Park native through and through, 84, right here, go Giants forever. But I moved to Sacramento for school to go to Sac State. And, mm-hmm. So I'm pretty go River Cats, because that happened and that was great. But I really, it's kind of nice that the A's are close enough for the Giants to go, Giants fans to go on a little road trip to see, the way, obviously easier when they're in Oakland, and we all, kind of feel a certain way about that. But, like, it's still kind of nice that they're close enough is all I was thinking. I was inspired mm-hmm.
0: They were loud and proud tonight, Andrew. They were loud on TV. I could hear them in the background. They were going, let's go Giants. That rant was running loud.
2: Yeah, it kind of makes the rivalry a little, like, something a little more because you got to travel a little bit. You got a caravan and come on out to Sacramento. Mm-hmm. We're not really mad at anybody around here. We're kind of Sacramento A's.
0: Well, you get to see the Rivercats, AAA, and then you get to see Major League Baseball with the Athletics. Sure. And you're close enough to even come to San Francisco. So you're in a nice trifecta.
2: Come on down. You know, hit the train. Let's go.
0: That's we'll it. So what'd you think of the game today, Andrew? What'd you think of the turnaround tonight?
2: Oh, man. Like, I mean, geez. I mean, I don't even – Dodgers notwithstanding, you know, just tonight was great. I mean, it's been a great series. Like, in a little bandbox we got over there, we got, you know, little mini Citizens Park or whatever. Like, it's cool.
0: Yeah. What'd you think of Trevor McDonald? I thought he was very impressive. All three starts that he's thrown so far, keeps the ball down, a good quick rhythm, stays in the zone, and I think he's just, you know, dialed in right now. You can't get him out of this rotation.
2: Hey, Dan, Bill, I picked this, and I know this isn't a fantasy baseball show at all, but I picked that kid up, and I kind of screwed up, and I picked him up, and I put him down on my fantasy team, and now he's gone. Like, because we got all Giants fans and A's fans in our league, and at least I picked him up first, right? But now he's not on the team anymore, and I really wish he was, because that kid is something else. And
0: yeah, he's Mark good. 25 years old. He came up a little bit last year. His rhythm is good and his demeanor is good. You don't see him stressing out. I thought the double play ball that when Rooker hit it back to him, a nice clean double play after he gives up a walk. I mean, or hit by pitch. But things like that, you just watch his demeanor for a young kid to see if he's going to get nervous at times, overthrow sometimes. He fell behind a couple hitters, but he came right back into zone. And I'm impressed, one big thing, Andrew, and I've said it a couple of times. Jesus Rodriguez and Trevor McDonald, two rookies. These guys haven't even been in big leagues less than a month, and they put a show on today. A nice game plan, how they went after hitters, how they changed speeds at times. I was very impressed with both of them.
2: Yeah, Tony V, like, to go back like a few games or whatever, I'm sure you guys talked about it already a bunch, but, you know, like, he needed to shake it up, and he did it kind of the right way. And you know what, Alex, here's what I got to say. Can I say one thing, Bill?
0: Sure, finish up, buddy.
2: Bailey, I love you. You are golden, literally forever, Giants in my heart, forever. But, brother, you weren't hitting. I'm sorry. Dude, you're like, you're forever Giant in my eyes, for real. You weren't here for a long time, but you kicked super butt, right? No ASS on the air. But bring me the tugboat. Tony V, if you're really about it, bring me the tugboat. I want to see the tugboat.
0: Well, let me tell you Andrew. You're going to hear the tugboat tomorrow because I interviewed him on Thursday. So I got that interview tomorrow coming up with him. So stick on Extra Innings tomorrow, and you're going to hear me interview Mr. Wilkinson. So Tugboat and I sat down and talked a little bit about the trade and other things, and you'll hear that tomorrow. But, Andrew, thanks for the call. I appreciate it. Give me a call on weekends. I'm here every weekend. Let's go to Blake. He was at the game today. Blake, how are you tonight, my friend?
3: I'm doing good. How about you?
0: I'm doing good. Well, what did you think of the game today? Did you go to the game?
3: Yeah, I thought it was a really good game. I was impressed with Casey Schmidt. It was a really fun game to watch.
0: Blake, where were you sitting at the game today?
3: I was sitting in about third base side of, like, basically behind home plate.
0: Oh, beautiful. So you got to see Trevor McDonald and all his moving pitches, huh?
3: Oh, yeah. But what I was going to ask was, how do you feel about our catcher situation and how we have a bunch of right-handed rookie catchers?
0: Yeah, I think we just got to evaluate as the season continues. You got to give Jesus Rodriguez some time. You got to give Susak some time. And then you got Haas, who's the veteran catcher, kind of leading them the way. It doesn't really matter if they're right-handed or left-handed. That doesn't bother me. It's how they do with the pitchers, how they communicate with the pitchers, how they work with the pitchers. Tonight, Rodriguez went really well with McDonald. Susak has that same kind of gem with the pitchers. And that's what we're going to find out. Now, if they can hit, that's a plus. And I think both of us know, Blake, that they're going to hit. Rodriguez, 0-for-4 today, you know, three ground balls and a pop-up. Susak yesterday hit the ball really hard, nothing to show for it. Haas, again, two home runs against L.A. to win that game. I just think it's going to be an experiment here with these young catchers, but I think it was a good move that they got Patrick Bailey out of here.
3: Yeah. I also had a question. How do you feel about Harrison Bader in center field? Do you think we should trade him, or do you think, like, what do you think we should do?
0: Well, you signed him for 2 years. You got him for $20 million, $10 million each. Defensively, I think he's one of the best center fielders in major leagues. Hitting-wise, .150 right now, maybe a little less, 0 for 5 tonight, and came up in some key situations and didn't even make contact. I think he's the one guy that really has to cut that swing down to put the ball in play. And Blake, you know, he's got speed. He could beat out some ground balls or even try to bunt once in a while. If you're down in the 8-9 hole, I think any kind of getting on base, putting the ball in play, let me try to do something different. I think that's what he's going to have to do as we continue watching him play.
3: Perfect. Thank you for letting me talk to you.
0: Blake, thanks for calling in, my friend. How old are you, Blake?
3: I'm 12. I'm here with
0: you
3: my
0: know
3: grandpa.
0: Baseball. I know you know baseball, and I appreciate you calling in. Call a little more. We can talk more baseball. But fantastic questions tonight, Blake, and I'm glad you enjoyed a good game. Let's go to San Jose and talk to my buddy Barfighter. Barfighter, how are you on a Saturday evening?
4: I'm good. Still a proud and longstanding member. Still a proud and longstanding member of the Lunatic Fringe. To all the lunatics
0: you are.
4: Before me, I salute you.
0: Hey, Barfighter, where is my bobblehead of you? You told me you were getting a bobblehead. You never sent me one. Did it ever come out okay?
4: You know, right now, Vita is nodding to me. Vita, I have like 7 Vita bobbleheads, and they're all nodding to me.
0: All right. Well, I'm talking about you. You were supposed to give me a Barfighter bobblehead.
4: Yeah, one day we shall do that, but Vita, all of my Vita bobbleheads are not...
0: All your Vita bobbleheads are bobbing good, huh? They're bobbing yes because they won today.
4: They're all bobbing saying, hey, Barfighter, you're awesome.
0: Well, Barfighter, they came out swinging today after that disappointing loss last night. End up getting 14 hits today, but again, runners in scoring position, 3 for 17. If I would have told you that, you would have probably said they lost again, but they didn't. They pulled it out.
4: Yeah. You know what, prime time, I just think that this is a really bad mismatch of Vitalo and a lot of the, you know, basically just, the team is just like it can't respect the manager because he's just a young kid. They're a bunch of midtermers that are probably going to be gone in a couple of years.
0: I don't know, Barfighter. I'm not going to agree with that yet, Barfighter. We're still only 46 games into the season. Let Tony V coach a little bit. Let Tony V learn his players a little more. You know, when you're in college, you take these kids from freshman to senior years. You're with them 4 years, sometimes 5 years. He walked into a clubhouse not knowing anyone. He didn't know one player. He knew some of them that he recruited that didn't go to Tennessee. Just give him some time. Let him open up a little bit. I think that's what all Giants fans want to see. Let him manage a little bit. He's going to have ups and downs. I've said many times on these shows, I wouldn't have done what Tony V did. Just like yesterday, I was critiquing him putting Matt Chapman in a 3-hole. There's no way you would put him in a 3-hole. He was 6 for 60 yesterday. So those are some of the things I disagree with. But I'm not going to agree with you. I think he's fine. I think the players respect him. And we just got to get more of consistently winning, consistent pitching well, consistent hitting. And let's see where it goes. They got to get to 500 before we start judging them.
4: Yeah, so we shall see. But as far as the criteria that's going on, it's not working out very well.
0: Well, started out. I mean, look at the schedule they had. They had a tough schedule in April. In May,
4: yeah,
0: they've had some peaks and valleys.
4: Yeah.
0: You got to look at some of the hurdles they had to go through. And no, I'm not happy with a 19-27 record. I'm not bragging about this team, but I do see glimpses of this team that could get going. Like I said, 3, 4, 5 hitters today, 9 for 15. That shows me these guys are starting to make better contact. Adames looks so much better. Devers is putting the ball in play. And if you get Casey Schmidt hot, Casey Schmidt was not swinging the bat well for a while now. He was, but he was 3 for 19 in the last homestand. And then he went 2 for 11 in L.A. Today, 4 for 5. So get him playing every day, and I think that's going to make a big difference in his lineup.
4: You know what? Primetime, I like McDonald, and this whole thing Rodriguez, mm-hmm. I like it. Just bring in some fresh blood. That's what I want.
0: Yeah. I like that too. And I'm glad Buster made that move. I think Patrick Bailey was stale. I think his offense was stale. They tried to help him. It just wasn't working. Cleveland wanted him. He hasn't been playing much. He's only played in 3 games since he's been there. And he's, you know what? He hasn't even got a hit yet. So he's 0 for
4: Cleveland. You know, and I have all respect for Bailey. He's a pro, and I have nothing but respect for him. He's a pro, and he was able to get to pro level league, so I will not say anything bad about him.
0: With two gold gloves, no question. He was one of the best catchers. So the offense was stale. That's why they moved him, bringing in 2 younger catchers. And, hey, these 2 kids are unproven, no question. But I think they have more life, and I think they got a little bit better ability to hit. But we'll find out, Barfighter. That's what's great about a 162-game schedule. But it's always a pleasure talking to you, Barfighter. And once again, stay cool. Stay cool in San Jose, my friend.
4: Hey, prime time. We'll talk tomorrow.
0: All right, thanks, you. Let's go to Berkeley and talk to Andrea. Andrea, how are you doing on a Saturday evening?
5: Good, how are you?
0: Well, it's always good to have a post game after they win, especially last night. That was a disappointing loss, but they bounced back today and knocked that 3-game losing streak out, and they got one chance tomorrow to win the series.
5: Yeah, that'd be great. Now, happy new moon in Taurus. I was actually at the Himalayan Fair earlier today, but got back in time for the game, and someone said, oh, I recognize your voice. Are you on KNBR? So, yeah, with ex-innings with Bill Laskin. They're like, I love that show. So, shout out.
0: Well, you're hanging around with the right people, right, Andrea?
5: Right? Yeah, no, that was perfect timing. That was fun. And, yeah, I'm still looking forward to the Mercury News, that article about KNBR.
0: Yeah, I appreciate that. Yeah, I'm getting a few of them back, so I'll definitely told you I'd send you one, and a couple other friends of mine got a hold of it, too. So that's coming down the road, Andre. I didn't forget about you.
5: Oh, good. Yeah, because somehow my email address didn't go through on X, but I try to email you my email address. So a little...
0: Yeah, we're all set. I just got to get a hard copy of it and send it to you, and I appreciate you bringing that up.
5: Oh, yeah. No, I'm a Virgo. I have my Virgo list of things to do. And Casey Schmidt, you know, how about that? Talk about a to-do list. He really knocked it out of the park twice today.
0: If you had that on your to-do list, Andrea, you need to put that on tomorrow also.
5: Right? I'll tell you, I want what he's having.
0: Yeah, you know, me too. And there's a couple other hitters in that lineup would like that too.
5: Right. What is that saying? I'll have what he's having. I mean, that was pretty amazing. You know, 2 home runs, 4 for 5, batting .295. It was just so nice to see him have such a breakout game. And I looked him up. He's March 1, 1999. So he's a Pisces. And he has Mars in Scorpio, which is a very strong position. Mars is exalted in Scorpio, meaning it's a very powerful position. So he has Mars in Scorpio natally. Jupiter's in Cancer by transit. So literally, Jupiter's aligning with his Mars. So he has,
0: that's
5: really
0: good
5: powerful
0: for him, right? That's some power
5: absolutely
0: right there.
5: Power. Yeah. Definitely.
0: Hey,
5: nice
0: Andrea,
5: to see
0: did
5: that.
0: You ever, have you ever gone up to Sutter Park? Have you ever gone up to Sacramento at that ballpark watch a game?
5: You know, I haven't. Have you?
0: Yeah, well, I used to work up there. I used to do TV, and I did TV up there for 3 years with Johnny Doskow, and those were fun. It's a beautiful ballpark, and they redid it because of the Athletics coming up there. But, man, it's like 15, 16,000 people. They pack that park. I love how they do the drones all around the ballpark. You get to really see everything around it. It's a gorgeous AAA ballpark. You should go up there, Andrea.
5: Yeah, I mean, I'd be open to it. I mean, at first I was, like, a little disappointed, but I'd be open to it. And they said it was Sacramento Saturday. They were giving out things at the ballpark. Mm-hmm. So, you know, Chris Townsend was talking about it, and Chris Carey. You know, sometimes I'll watch it. So, you know, it does have its pluses. So,
0: Andrea, I'll tell you this, Andrea. You will go up to the game. I'll throw you the schedule, and I'll get you a couple tickets. You go up there and watch a Sacramento River Cat game on me. How's that?
5: Oh, really? Right. That's where the River Cats play.
0: Yeah, I'll take care of that. So, anyway, Andrea, I got to make a move here, but I'll take care of that for you. We'll get a schedule and get you up to Sacramento so you can take a look at Sutter Health Ballpark and cheer on the River Cats. Maybe we'll do it on a weekend, and you can give me a report on the game.
5: Yeah, and on their charts, you know, young prospects. That's always, you know, there you go. A lot of hope there.
0: Good. Well, Andrea, it's always a pleasure talking to you, and I appreciate you calling in.
5: Thank you, Bill. Have a good night.
0: Have a good night, Andrea. All right, coming up next, I get to talk to my buddy, Steve Kroner. We're going to dissect this game and talk a little bit about this road trip and what's ahead for the San Francisco Giants. Steve Kroner coming up next right here on the Extra Inning Post Game Show on KNBR.
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0: He's quite simply the best.
30: Two down, bases empty here in the top of the first. Severino throws, Schmidt swings and launches one high and deep out to left. This one is way back. It is gone. Casey Schmidt gets the Giants on the board here in the first inning. A soaring drive to left for Schmidt, his team leading seventh home run of the year. It's 1-0 Giants.
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0: All right, back on the Extra Innings postgame show on a Saturday night. Tomorrow, third game of a three-game series against the Athletics. A couple 33-year-olds are going after each other. Tomorrow, Adrian Hauser, the right-hander, for the orange and black, he's 1-4 with a 5.7 earned run average. Threw the ball really good his last couple starts against the Dodgers. He got the win. He went 5 2/3. Only gave up 2 earned runs in that game, 3 hits. He lost to San Diego in a real good game. The bullpen gave it up. He went 6 innings against San Diego. Again, only giving up 3 hits, 1 earned run. Going on the other side, the lefty, Jeffrey Springs, for the Athletics. He's 3-3 with a 4.2 earned run average. He got the win his last game, going 5 innings, giving up 4 earned runs against the St. Louis Cardinals. First pitch tomorrow at 1:05, and extra inning postgame show will follow that up. All right, let's talk to my buddy, of course, Steve. You can follow him at Steve Kroner SF on X. Of course, he covers the prospects for Baseball America. Let's bring in Steve Kroner. Steve, how are you this evening?
21: Bill, I'm doing okay. How are you, sir?
0: Doing good. I'm glad they broke this three-game losing streak after winning the first two in L.A. Last three games were miserable. But as I've been talking about it this whole show, if I told you they were 3-17 with runners in scoring position, you'd say, what was the final score? Because they lost. Because there's no way 3-17 they win a game like this, Steve?
21: Yeah, it's a strange game if you're looking at it from a Giants offensive perspective. Look, they scored 6 runs. They had 14 hits. Of those 14 hits, 8 went for extra bases. That's all good. Mm-hmm. The bad, not only were they 3-17 with runners in scoring position, Bill, but of those 14 outs, 8 were strikeouts.
0: Yeah.
21: Striking out with runners in scoring position, obviously, is not a good thing. So, look, the Giants are not going to, the way things have gone the previous 3 nights, they're certainly not going to turn away a 6-run, 14-hit game. But the offense still left something to be desired, even though they did win.
0: And we start talking about a couple players that are starting to get hot. Steve, we talk a lot on Friday nights. You look at Rafael Devers on this road trip, 8-23. You look at Willy Adames, who's really had 2 nice nights. He's 5-9, but he's 10-24. 2 guys that we've been talking about need to get the bats going. Now their bats are starting to get warm. Their batting average now, Devers is up to .247. Adames up to .235. This has to consistently keep going.
21: Yeah, I mean, we said before, look, the Giants can go only as far as their best players will take them. And the back of the baseball card, their best players are Rafael Devers, Willy Adames, and Matt Chapman. Those guys

0: Well, Steve, last night I criticized Tony Vitello for putting him in the three spot. I just felt that was a lot of pressure on a kid. I say a kid. He's 32 years old. You know, 6 for 60. And it was just getting mounting and strikeouts. You could see the swings just weren't aggressive. He wasn't putting a ball in play. He hit a ball down a right field line that was inches off the foul line, and he didn't even run it out. Those were some of the things that I was saying last night by saying, are you dialed in? Is your attention span on hitting? He doesn't take it on the defensive side. You just said that, and he's been playing great defense. One of the best. He plays that ball down the line with a running throw, I think one of the best in baseball. But his bat has to get better. Casey Schmidt's getting hot. He can't just DH all the time. I think he could play third base. They may throw him in left field. Tomorrow, a left-hander is going to be pitching for the Athletics. Are we going to see Casey Schmidt maybe playing left field tomorrow?
1: Certainly think it would be a possibility. I mean, you're right. It's weird. I mean, when you think about Casey Schmidt, too, he came to the big leagues with the reputation of being a defensive player, that basically whatever you got from him offensively was going to be a bonus, that he was so good defensively, particularly at third base. And now, you know, it's hard to say he's been the Giants' best offensive player considering what Luis Arraez does. But if Casey Schmidt hasn't been their best offensive player, he's certainly been their second-best offensive player. I would think against the lefty tomorrow, and the guy's certainly a good enough athlete to play left field. I heard him talking on the post-game show on NBC Sports Bay Area in saying that he did play the outfield in high school. And it's a little different, but at least he has done it. I would think he'd be out there tomorrow.
0: And I'm kind of looking at what they have. You got Drew Gilbert, and then you have Will Brennan, both left-hand hitters. So that's why I'm thinking with a lefty out there, you might see him in left field. And again, you know, what else is there on this lineup? Chapman will play, Arraez will play, Adamas with Devers. Your DH now, what do you turn to as a DH? Because you don't have many right-handed options. You got Susak, Rodriguez. One of them's going to catch, maybe Haas too. So maybe one of these other right-handers find a hole in the DH spot tomorrow.
1: Yeah, I think if Haas catches, it wouldn't surprise me to see Rodriguez as a DH, or perhaps Rodriguez in left field. You know, he did play right field about a week and a half ago, and he has played the outfield a little more, I believe, than Schmidt. But I certainly think one of those guys has got to be in the lineup tomorrow.
0: Yeah, I agree. Totally agree. And, you know, we didn't really talk about it ever since Elliot Ramos got hurt, and he's on an IL. That's a big hole they're going to miss in this lineup, and that's going to take place for the next, they say, maybe 2 or 3 weeks. That's why it's going to be important to see what Tony V does in that left field hole. Gilbert can play in the outfield, but like tomorrow with a lefty, we're going to find out what his thought is and what his options are. And it may be somebody that, like we say, a Schmidt, a Rodriguez, somebody that's going to hit right-handed.
1: Well, back on the previous homestand, both Schmidt and Rodriguez were taking balls in the outfield pregame. And, you know, Vitello said they were doing that for the short term, but they were hoping that once Harrison Bader came back, which he has, that they might not have to do that. Well, of course, he wasn't thinking that as soon as Harrison Bader came back, or soon after Harrison Bader came back, he was going to lose Elliot Ramos for an extended period. So, and I guess in a sense, it's good that they did have Rodriguez and Schmidt working in the outfield, because they're not subbing for Harrison Bader. They're now subbing for Elliot Ramos.
0: Right. Steve Kroner joining me on the Extra Inning Postgame Show. You can follow him at Steve Kroner SF on X. Another move today, which I kind of scratched my head on, Eric Miller comes back off the IL, and they send down Tristan Beck. Now they have four left-handers in the bullpen, Steve, something that I can never remember if the Giants ever had more than two. Now they have four down there, and I want to see how he uses them. Today he used Eric Miller first, try to get him in a game. He was throwing hard. The locations were off big time, and I think that's going to be a big plus or a minus where you're going to use Eric Miller. He's kind of like your short guy. Didn't throw well tonight, I didn't think.
1: No, he didn't, but

0: I think, in a sense, he thought Eric Miller, he did get out of the seventh inning. And in some sense, even though I think the game was still only 6-1 at the time, that Tony Vitello was thinking, in a sense, that moment was the save moment. Well, it wasn't actually, and then it became one once Rooker hit a three-run homer. And Bill, just to take it a step further, you know, Matt Gage, and that's a great story, that Matt Gage at age 33 picks up his first career save. Let me take you back 3 days ago and 40 years ago, May 13th, 1986. You remember anything about that day?
1: Absolutely not. Absolutely. Did I get my first save? Did I really? Excellent. I like the last line. 40 years ago. That's the best one.
0: A mere couple of hours, as far as I'm concerned. And just to put a capper on it, the Giants were down 5-4 with two outs in the ninth, and a pinch hitter named Candy Maldonado hit a two-run homer off future Hall of Famer Lee Smith. And then Bill Lasky, with the tying run at second base, represented by Sean Dunstan, Bill Lasky got a ground out to shortstop from a future Hall of Famer, Ryan Sandberg, to get the save.
1: Wow. Where was that, at Candlestick or Wrigley?
0: That was at Wrigley.
1: Wow. I don't remember that one, but I'll take it. I mean, that was my first save. Huh? I didn't have many saves. I think I only had less than 10, didn't I?
0: As far as the record goes, you had two. So that was one of two.
1: I think the other one was a three-inning save, probably, because I was always that middle guy long man when I jumped to the bullpen. I never was the closer. I didn't have closing stuff, but I was always in those situation games where, you know, the starter only goes 4 or 5, and I ended up going at 6-7 inning. But it was a different time back then, because a lot of starting pitchers, and you know, Steve, they always wanted to finish the game. You very seldom got a guy that got racked out early.
0: Well, looking at this box score and play-by-play, the Giants' closer that year was Greg Mitton, but Maldonado pinch hit for him, and I think the Giants had used a couple other pitchers, so Bill, it went to you, and you came through with flying colors.
1: All right. Thanks for looking that up, Steve. I appreciate it.
0: There you go.
1: Let's turn the clock a little bit, and I'm going to put a general manager's head on you. You're Buster Posey Jr. right now. You got Trevor McDonald dealing. Three straight outings. You got Logan Webb coming off the IL soon. What do you do in this rotation, Steve?
0: Yeah. Adrian Hauser, Tyler Mahle, you got to think that they're iffy right now. I don't know that necessarily that it's automatic that Trevor McDonald stays in the rotation as much as he earned it, as much as he deserves it. You know, Bill, sometimes things are a numbers game. Who has options? Who doesn't? Who's getting paid a lot of money? Who isn't? A lot of relative terms. So it's not necessarily who's pitching the best. It's who's pitching the best within those parameters.
1: Yeah.
0: So you'd like to think that Trevor McDonald is going to stay in the rotation. He certainly earned it. But I don't know the machinations of everything else to say definitively that that's going to happen.
1: Yeah, Tony V on the pregame show, I heard some clips on him, and he were talking about Logan Webb, and Logan says he gets off on the 21st, and that's right before this next homestand. And Tony V said Logan doesn't want to go down and have a start. He doesn't want to do any. He wants to go right into the rotation and continue on his way. And he said, you know, that's Logan's thoughts, and we're thinking differently. Maybe, you know, one outing, I don't know, Sacramento, San Jose, just to get his feet under him, get back on the mound. That's going to be a difficult conversation with Logan Webb.
0: Yeah, we even talked about it, the game that in which he got hurt with the knee, and he wasn't pitching well, but he did not want to come out of that game. And then when they were debating on whether or not to put him on the IL, I'm sure at some point he was pretty adamant that he didn't want to go on the IL. I think it was a prudent, wise decision to put him on there.
1: Yeah.
0: But yeah, Logan's a guy, you don't lead the National League in innings pitched three consecutive years looking forward to missing starts. So yeah, that's going to be probably some heated discussions between Tony Vitello, the coaching staff, and Logan Webb.
1: Well, and you look at Trevor McDonald's next start, Steve, and guess what? It's the first game of the homestand on the 22nd. So this is going to, we're going to figure out what's going to happen here. That's his next start date. And with the Thursday off day, there's going to be some discussion on what they're going to do with Logan Webb and if he's going to jump right back in rotation. And as you said, what are they going to do with the five-man rotation? Robbie Ray's going to be there, and you hit it. It's either going to be Hauser or Mailey. Does one of them go in the bullpen? What happens to McDonald? It's just so heartbreaking if this kid, 25 years old, after three starts against the Padres, the Dodgers, and the Athletics, have to be pushed back down to AAA. That's disappointing in my eyes.
0: Yeah, no question. And I believe that he has five starts with the Giants, and they've won all five, considering the two he had last season as well.
1: Last year, yeah. Yeah, exactly.
0: He's done nothing wrong, I put it that way.
1: So as we finish out this road trip, Steve, they got one game tomorrow against the Athletics. Then they got to go to Arizona for three. And the Diamondbacks have been playing okay, but their starting pitching has not done well. And they're going to see, of course, the main guys of the Diamondbacks. You're going to see Zach Gallen. You're going to see Ryan Nelson and Merrill Kelly. And when I throw these numbers to you, you're going to go, wow, Zach Gallen 1-4 with a 5.02 earned run average. Ryan Nelson 1-3 with a 5.4 earned run average. And Merrill Kelly threw his best game. He threw nine innings against Colorado in Colorado. That was his best game. And his numbers are 3-3 with a 5.9 earned run average. All these three pitchers the Giants have had trouble with years past, maybe they're catching them at the right time.
0: Well, you know, the Giants are 19-27, obviously a record about which you're not too proud. But the Diamondbacks are 21-23. They have not fulfilled, I think, the expectations a lot of people have had for them. And again, they've played only 44 games. It's hard to make huge pronouncements. But the Diamondbacks have not been, certainly lately, haven't been as good as I think a lot of people expected them to be. I remember Dusty Baker talking about this a lot. You know, basically, the schedule set now everybody plays everybody, so it's not as if you can avoid teams. But there are times when teams are playing better and when teams are not playing well, and it's you hope you get the schedule when you're playing the other team that is not playing as well as it can, and that might fit the Diamondbacks right now.
1: Well, I can tell you this. Torrey Lovello, their cleanup hitter, is somebody that the Giants fans know for many years, and that's Nolan Arenado. 35 years old, hitting cleanup for him, hitting 274, six home runs right now, 20 RBI. So he's hitting the ball well. And man, how many games did we watch him destroy the Giants?
0: Yeah, just a few. Between him and Paul Goldschmidt, I think right-handed hitters in the National League West, those would have been two guys over maybe a 10-12 year span that Giants fans might have had a few nightmares about, because they could hit and they could hit the long ball as well.
1: Well, it'll be nice if they can win tomorrow, win that series. It'd be great, because that'd be 2-2 against the Dodgers, take 2 out of 3 from the Athletics, and really go head-to-head against the Diamondbacks for three games and come out of this with a winning road trip. That'd be a great turnaround, especially after three games they just lost.
0: Yeah, if you have a 10-game road trip and you have a 3-game losing streak in that road trip and you're still able to have a winning road trip or at least even a .500 road trip against those three teams, I think you'd take that.
1: Mm-hmm. Well, Steve, I want to thank you for the memory of 40 years ago. That was nice. I appreciate that. And, hey, I got to save that day against a Hall of Famer, Ryan Sandberg. He must have not hit a slider, because there's no way I'm throwing a fastball to him.
0: Well, apparently the ball was hitting the hole, and Luis Quiñones had come in for Jose Uribe, and Luis Quiñones got three assists in that inning, all 6-3 outs recorded by Mr. Bill Lasky.
1: Well, thank you again, Steve, for hanging with me on a late night Saturday. It's always a pleasure catching up with you, my friend.
0: Right back at you, Bill.
1: That was Steve Kroener on the Extra Inning Postgame Show. More coming up next as I talk to Mike Davis. I know you remember Mike Davis. 10 years he played in Major League Baseball, most of them with the Oakland A's, and he won a World Series with the L.A. Dodgers. I got to catch up with him earlier this week and had a nice conversation with him. Mike Davis and I throw it around next right here on the Extra Inning Postgame Show on KNBR, the sports leader.
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21: What are the chances you are listening to this while drinking a nice hot cup of coffee? If so, don't let me stop you. For years, we've been reporting on the health benefits of coffee, and that's not going to stop today. A new study, this one out of Harvard School of Public Health, found that coffee and tea could help lower your risk of developing dementia. People who enjoyed 1 to 3 caffeinated cups a day saw the biggest impact. In addition to the caffeine, coffee contains hundreds of bioactive compounds that can influence inflammation, glucose metabolism, vascular function, and oxidative stress. It's also possible coffee drinkers might be doing other things that keep them healthy. Eating a more balanced diet, getting plenty of exercise, sleep, not smoking, or drinking too much alcohol. And finally, staying socially active. I'm Dr. Sanjay Gupta, helping you live a better life.
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1: Welcome back to the extra inning postgame show with Bill Lasky. My guest played 10 years in Major League Baseball, 8 with the Oakland A's, 2 with the Los Angeles Dodgers. He was a World Series champion in 1988 with those Dodgers. We talk about speed. Well, this guest topped 20 stolen bases 3 times. In 1984, he had 24. In 1986, he had 27. In 1983, he had 32. Twice he hit 20 home runs or more. In 1987, he had 22, and in 1985, he had 24. Let's bring in, he wore number 16 for the Oakland A's, Mike Davis. Mike, how are you today?
23: Really good, Bill. How are you doing, my friend?
1: I'm doing good, Mike. Thanks for your time today. And, you know, I want to reflect a little bit because it's a great story, and it's all about Grandma, Grandma Lena, when you first got a glove from her. It was a great story, and I want you to talk about it because it was when you were younger and she gave you a glove. And she said, Michael, you're going to be a big leaguer one time. And you know what else? You're going to play with the Oakland A's. How good was that feeling for you being that young?
23: Well, being at 7 years old, you don't think about any of that stuff. You're just excited to get the glove. And my grandmother at the time was a woman of God who spent the majority of her time on her knees praying for her family. And so we saw a lot of things that a non-church going family was hard for them to believe, but they were real in our lives. And so this grandma that you're speaking of, I had a sister during that time. She couldn't speak for 3 or 4 years out of her life, and the doctors said she would never speak again in life. This same sister wouldn't stay the summer with the grandma that gave me the glove after the doctor said she would never speak again, and she came back speaking.
1: Wow.
23: And so yes, that
1: very special
23: grandma
1: lady,
23: that
1: no
23: gave
1: doubt.
23: Me the glove is very special.
1: Yeah, very special. And you ended up going to Hoover High School. And you ended up getting drafted by the Oakland A's, and it was
23: young. Which was kind of crazy.
1: Yeah, you were young. You were just coming out of high school, and you got drafted in the third round. Were you ready to jump into pro ball, or did you have an idea, maybe I'll go to college? What was your thoughts at that time?
23: Well, I had a full ride to go to Arizona State, and my choices were Arizona State or sign with the Oakland A's. And as an 18-year-old kid, ready to leave the house, we wanted to jump on the first thing smoking. And so that was going to play for Charlie Finley and the Oakland A's in Medicine Hat, Canada.
1: Yep.
23: Which turned out to be a pretty good decision at the time.
1: Well, Mike, you go through the minor leagues and everybody goes through it and you just wonder, am I going to get to the big leagues? What's another hurdle I got to go through? When was it in the minor leagues where you said, hey, you know, I can do this. I can reflect a little bit and how hard I got to keep working.
2: But each step you got better. What made you be that way?
23: Well, I was a pretty good hitter when I was young. I was small and fast and things like that, but I could put the bat on the ball pretty consistently. And you don't know when you go into pro ball. You don't know when you step up against players from all over the country. And me being a skinny kid, and everybody else was a lot bigger than I was at that time. You don't know until you get started.
2: Right.
23: And so I think I struck out my first AB and didn't do much the second AB. But after I've finally mixed in a couple of hits, confidence starts to rise on the inside of you. And mm-hmm. and the little crazy things that would build that confidence was I was taller than a lot of the guys I was playing against. Then I found out I was faster than a lot of guys that I was playing against. And so the more you get out there and you start to see what you can do, that self-confidence starts to rise in your ability, and you start to get out there and compete against what all the other guys that are in the league, and that confidence grows.
2: Mike Davis joined me on the extra inning post-game show, and you move through the minor leagues pretty rapidly. You get to the big leagues at 21 years old. You ended up getting 107 plate appearances. You did pretty good. Do you remember when they called you up? Do you remember that time? And who was the manager that told you you're going to the big leagues?
23: That's something that I don't think anybody that's ever played at the major league level will ever forget, that first call that you're going to the major leagues. And I happened to be 20 years old at that time. And I remember it was really right after probably the worst minor league season I've ever had at the AA level, and one of the best seasons I've had at the A ball level. I ended up with the split contract with the Oakland A's in 1980. Playing for Billy Martin for that spring.
2: Right.
23: And so as a young kids, this is how you misunderstand so many things as a young player. I was on a split contract. And so that was the year that the A's brought over 100 players into camp.
2: Uh-huh.
23: And so to get a look at all the players that they had there, they would have a B game early in the morning, and then they would have the A game later on, where all the major league players would participate and play. Mm-hmm. So Billy would get me up, and I would play in the A game and see what I and he would they would the player I mean the coaches at that time would look and see what they had, and they were evaluating their team at the time. And so after the A game, he would call me in to back up in the B game. And so as a young kid, you went, wow, why, man, I ain't getting no rest. You know? And you don't understand when you're young like that, that they're looking at you to see what you're capable of doing. And so I got opportunity, and I get in the A game, and after all the other guys retired, I go in and I would have a pretty good game out there. Then they call me in the next day. Well, all the guys that I had played with at the AA level during that time, they were getting to go home and relax a little bit and do some things, and my feet were hurting from the hard fields out there in Phoenix, Arizona. And I would go back, I'd start in the B game and back up the A game. You know, at the time, you don't realize all the things that are happening unbeknownst.
2: Right. And there was a lot of eyes on you. As you said, there were so many players in there. Mike Davis joined me on the extra inning post game show. I talked about speed. I talked about home run power. But there was one other part of your game that you were really good at, and that was playing defense. You played right field most of your career, under 60 errors in a 10-year career. But you also came up with three fantastic outfielders, Tony Armas, Ricky Henderson, and Dwayne Murphy. three dynamic outfielders, and you were the youngest one of them. How were they influential to you, and how much did they help you at the big league level?
23: That was probably the greatest growth I've had. I had as a young player, playing behind, at that time, the best outfield in baseball.
2: Right.
23: And I was considered the fourth outfielder during that time. And what that meant was I never played. But I think we had the best outfield coach in the game, and a gentleman by the name of Lee Walls. Lee Walls would get me out there every single day, and he would hit me balls, and we would work on my throwing mechanics, and we would work on fielding ground balls and playing the ball off your shoulders to the left and to your right, going back to get it. We would work from the mound on getting on top of the ball so that you can your fingers would get behind it and you could pull it down and let that ball ride the air real nicely and all that stuff.
2: Mm-hmm.
23: If you remember, we started out talking about my grandmother.
2: Sure did.
23: One of the things that happened during that time, and this was the year I was playing behind those great outfielders and Tony Armas, Dwayne Murphy, and Ricky Henderson, my grandmother rises one morning and tells me, "Oh, you're going to play today." And so I looked at her kind of funny because I was living with her at that time, too. I was living with my grandmother. And she wakes up and she says, "You're going to play today." I said, "Grandma, I know you know Jesus, but you don't know Billy."
2: That's great.
23: And Billy Martin was our manager at the time.
2: That's special.
23: And so Billy would put the lineup together the night before, and most of the time. And so when I got to the ballpark that morning, I went and took a look at the lineup, and my name wasn't in it. And so as a young kid, I'm thinking, okay, I can't wait to get home to tell my grandma she missed it this time. Well, about 10 minutes, 20 minutes before the game starts, one of our outfielders gets a crick in his neck and he can't go. Billy Martin writes me in the lineup. So I go out there. We were playing the Boston Red Sox. I think Mike Torres was pitching for Boston. And I end up having a game. I hit my first major league home run. I steal a couple of bases. I throw a runner out from right field. And we beat Boston, and I end up being player of the game.
2: Grandma Lena again, right? Grandma
23: Lena
2: did it again.
23: this is the moral to this thing. So after the game, I'm getting dressed, and I reach in my pocket. And my grandmother had given me this cloth before I left the house that I never really looked at it. And while I'm putting my pants on and stuff, I reach in and I pull this cloth out of my pocket. And on it, she had written, "Peace, love, joy, happiness. Have a good game and hit a home run."
2: Wow.
23: So if you ever look at my baseball card, in 1980, there is only one home run on that card.
2: Hmm.
23: And that's the home run that happened that year.
2: Boy, Mike, those are kind of crazy moments, right? Those are things that just don't happen, you know, and for you and your grandma, a special relationship. Mike Davis joining me for a few more minutes on the Extra Inning Postgame Show. You move on from Oakland, now you go on to the Southern California, and you're playing with the LA Dodgers. And we got to talk about this 1988 World Series. Of course, the first game, losing to the Oakland A's, and here's a team that you just came from. And you get to pinch hit, and you end up getting a walk. And a moment of the game where you guys were losing. And you just didn't, you know, Dennis Eckerle's on the hill. He doesn't walk many people, and he ends up walking you. Now you're on first base. You end up stealing the bag, and Kirk Gibson's at the plate. Tell us a little bit about that moment of the game.
23: Well, within that moment of the game, I ended up being in Tommy Lasorda's doghouse for a while. I got there, and I didn't perform very well for the Dodgers in the early part of the season, and it ended up costing me my starting job, and I was stuck on the bench for a long time there with the Dodgers. And so I'd been in prayer for a while. and I got a message that I was going to do something big in that World Series. And I shared it with my teammates, and they laughed at me a little bit because they knew I was in Lasorda's doghouse, and it was going to take a 60-foot bat to get in the game from where you're going to be sitting. You know? So we get to the ninth inning. We're down. I come up to the plate with two outs in the bottom of the ninth inning against during that time, if you remember, Dennis Eckersley had set records as a closer and as a reliever, and was just unhittable for the league. And I think Eck remembered me playing for Oakland the year before, and he was a little more careful than he should have been because I wasn't very good that year. And he walked me. And so when I got to first base, the crowd erupted like you wouldn't believe when they saw Kurt Gibson come into the on-deck circle. It got really wild. And the energy got really heavy then. And when he stepped into the plate, man, it was storybook.
2: Sure was. I loved what Vince Scully said when the whole thing was over. In a year that has been so improbable, the impossible has happened. Vince Scully just had the perfect lines at all the time, Mike. And of course, you're on second base when he hits the home run. You were on the field. You heard the electricity at the ballpark. But for Kirk Gibson hobbling around the bases, and it was just a joyous part of the first game. But then again, you come up later in the World Series and you end up hitting a home run to win another game. Another probable possibility that you were thinking, hey, here I am again, and this happened to you. How was that moment for you?
23: That was probably the most faith-filled moment that I've ever experienced, because I had told you earlier, I had gotten a word from God that I was going to do something big in that World Series. And the word was that I was going to hit a home run in that World Series. And when I came up in game one with two outs in the bottom of the ninth, I thought that was the opportunity for that to happen. But it didn't happen then. Mm-hmm. And so when we got to game five, I pretty much had forgotten about the things that I had said earlier. And then you just get into focus and you just start grinding through the game as you compete. And so I ended up with a 3-0 count, and Tommy gave me a swing away sign. And I got the head out on time and hit a ball in the right field seat. And it blew me away because God keeps his promises, you know. And even at times when we are faithless, he remains faithful. And I was just so enamored and in awe how awesome he truly is in a believer's life.
2: So, fantastic words right there, Mike. As we finish up with Mike Davis on the Extra Inning Postgame Show, you're giving back now. You're in Las Vegas doing a lot of things with youth, a lot of things with young baseball players. What makes you do this daily, Mike?
23: Well, I don't have anybody at home. So you have to find a way to spend your time. And and I know a little bit about the game of baseball, and plus I've been fortunate, man. I've been coached by Billy Martin. I've been coached by Tony La Russa. I've been coached by Tommy Lasorda, all these Hall of Fame coaches. And you can take the good, and you can take all the good out of each one of those and apply it to yourself. And that's what has developed me as a coach, manager. That's what's developed me on the field. Mm-hmm. And so I try to take all the things that I've learned from all those guys and give it to the guys that I get a chance to coach these days.
2: Well, Mike, a pleasure to catch up with you today, and just so many different things that happened in your careers. Like you said, you're giving it back to youth, and you're telling stories, and how you educate them is so important. And I appreciate you doing that. And I'm sure there's a lot of kids and families in Vegas that appreciate you too.
23: I appreciate you, Bill. Thank you for inviting me on your show, man. This is awesome to get brag about my grandmother and get a chance to brag about how awesome God is. And we keep passing it forward.
2: I agree. Thank you so much. That was Mike Davis on the Extra Inning Postgame Show. More coming up right here on KNBR, the sports leader. KNBR.
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1: Welcome back to the extra inning postgame show as we close out a Saturday Giants win in Sacramento 6-4 against the Athletics. They're now 19-27 on the year. Tomorrow, 1:05, to see if the Giants can win this series against the Athletics. Adrian Hauser, the right-hander, against Jeffrey Springs, the left-hander. Extra inning postgame show will follow that. Raleigh Fingers will be joining me, as long as with Mark Wilkinson. That's right, the Tugboat. I get to sit on a Tugboat, and we talk Giants baseball and his move when he got traded for Patrick Bailey. I want to thank my guests today, Mike Davis, as well as Steve Kroner. If you missed either one of them, you can check it out in the All KNBR podcast. Also, I want to thank Raph for producing the show. And as always, Giants fans calling in, talking Giants baseball. I'll be wrapping up the three-game series tomorrow on the Extra Inning Postgame Show. More coming up right here on KNBR, the Sports Leader. You want to be in the show? Come on.
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0: Move a runner up into scoring position, and here comes Casey Schmidt, two on, one out.
1: Good job, Joe. That walk's on you. I like it.
0: All right, well, here's another one for you. Giants haven't had a hit with a runner in scoring position since Tuesday. That was 4 days ago. Casey takes ball one low. 0 for their last 17. Time for that streak to end.
1: Well, Casey's feeling sexy after that first inning home run. We'll see.
0: Drove one out to straightaway left. The 1-0 pitch is hit foul. High and out of play to the right. Opportunity here for the Giants in this third inning. One out single from Lee, followed by the walk to Arise. Giants already have a 1-0 lead. Next pitch, that's up and in. Schmidt started to offer and then had to just try and get out of the way. Schmidt does stand pretty close to the plate with that slightly closed stance. Waiting on a 2-1 pitch here from Severino. Here it is. Schmidt swings. Hits a little bloop. Shallow right center. It's falling. It'll drop. A base hit. Lee had to hold up. Bolte in to field it. This is going to load the bases as the throw comes in towards the middle of the diamond. And the Giants get that much-needed hit with a runner in scoring position. It doesn't produce a run. But now the bases are loaded with only the one out for Devers.
1: Yeah, Jung-Hoo Lee had to wait around to see if it was going to drop. He actually broke back to second and just advanced to third. Now Devers has a chance to do some damage.
0: First pitch to Devers, and that's inside, ball one. All right.
1: The barrel's overrated, as we're finding out this inning.
0: So they got the walk. They got the hit with the runner in scoring position. As the 1-0, a swing and a miss. Now 1-1 to Devers. Giants have not yet hit a grand slam this year.
1: Keep talking, Joe.
0: Just saying.
1: Keep talking.
0: Here's the 1-1. Devers, big swing and a foul straight back to the screen. Have the infield back. Left side several steps around to pull. Outfield shaded Devers a few steps the other way. Lee, Arise, and Schmidt, the runners from third to first. 1-2 is strike three call. Devers is going to challenge. This is obviously an enormous call.
2: Calls confirmed. San Francisco has one remaining count.
1: It's by the whisker of a seam at the top of the zone. High leverage situation. I'll buy that challenge all day. That was barely a strike.
0: That's a good challenge in that moment. But it's out number two. So now Willy Adames, who hit a double his first time. Adames swings, line drive, base hit into right field. Scoring is Lee. Right behind him, Arise. The throw is well too late. Now a throw down to second, and out there is Adames. The throw coming from the catcher, Langeliers. And the inning is over, but Willy Adames delivers a two-out, two-run single into right. Giants are checking with their video room on that out at second. They will not ask for a review, so the inning is over. But a big hit, and the Giants extend their lead. We'll go to the bottom of the third. It's now a 3-0 Giants advantage on the Liberty Group. Protect your assets, Giants Radio Network.
3: 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You probably know one. Your buddy, your sister, ones who always show

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9: 3-0 Giants, bottom of the third inning. Got a called strike to Daryl Hernay is leading off here against Trevor McDonald. McDonald off of an 8-pitch bottom of the second as he misses low with a sinker. 1-1. Jeff McNeil to follow. Then back to the top of the lineup and Nick Kurtz here for the Athletics. 1-1 delivery and strike two call. The slider over the outside corner. McDonald has been sharp here early, has retired six of the first seven batters that he's faced. He's used his timeout, now back in there. And the 1-2 pitch, reach four, fouled back. One of those good sliders. Hernandez did well to fight it off. Giants with five hits already in this game. And the 3-0 lead. 1-2. Check swing at a slider. They appeal, and he went. Steven Jaschinski, the first base umpire, rings him up. Strikeout number two for McDonald.
10: I mean, he check swung at that, and the pitch was in the left-handed batter's box. I'm talking about the first base side of the left-handed batter's box. It was nowhere near. Jesus Rodriguez had to dive to the backhand to catch it. I'll give you an idea of what the Trevor McDonald slider's looking like to the A's hitters.
9: It is moving. Now McNeil swings at the first pitch, rolls one to second. Routine for Arise, and he'll throw on to first for out number two. So gets the strikeout with the slider and then comes back, pounds the zone with a low sinker and gets a one-pitch ground out.
10: Officially the furthest out of a zone I've seen a strike three swinging all year by Hernandez.
9: It's official, huh?
10: It's official.
9: Okay.
10: I cannot confirm that through StatCast or Elias.
9: But in your head, it's official.
10: In my head, it's official.
9: Okay.
10: And that's all that matters, Joe.
9: Okay. Just say it. Usually when we say official, you know.
10: It's official.
9: Some data maybe that backs it up. But you know, I believe it.
10: The data was the slider almost went to the Giants dugout and he swung at it.
9: Okay. All right. Strike one to Kurtz. You're probably right. Kurt swings and misses. A changeup there. And it's 0-2. Kurtz flied out, more of a line drive out to center in his first at-bat. Two-strike pitch, and that's in the dirt for a ball. Kurtz, pretty remarkable streak right now. He's reached base in 38 consecutive games. That is the longest active streak in baseball. Here's the 1-2, and it is low, dropped by Rodriguez. Close pitch. It's the longest such on-base streak by an A's player since Jason Giambi.
10: Same number.
9: 2-2. And that's low. Ball three.
10: Number 16.
9: Kurtz, much like Giambi, he's a presence in the batter's box. American League Rookie of the Year last season. 3-2 pitch. He swings and pops it up. Third base side. Chapman over. Crosses over the bag and in foul ground. Makes the catch. And with that, the inning is officially over.
10: Catch a pop-up, lead off the next inning. Let's go, Chappie.
9: Chapman will lead off in the fourth. Giants have a 3-0 lead on the Liberty Group. Protect your assets, Giants Radio Network.
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9: Fourth inning, Matt Chapman stands in, takes a ball in the dirt from Luis Severino. Giants 3, Athletics nothing. 3 runs, 5 hits for the Giants. No runs, only 1 hit for the A's. As Chapman takes one high. Another breaking ball, it's 2-0. Chapman struck out in his first at-bat. One of 3 strikeouts thus far for Severino. Chapman swings here and pops it foul. Back into the crowd on the first base side.
10: A lot of body in Matt Chapman's swing right now. I mean, he looks like he's muscling his swing at the plate.
9: 2-1 is fouled straight back.
10: Ideally, you want a tension-free swing where you release the barrel at contact and keep the bat in the zone long time. His swing is so steep that it's almost like a V. He brings his hand straight down, and then it's out of the zone quickly. So there's really like one point of contact there where his bat isn't in the zone right now for a long time.
9: 2-2, and he strikes out swinging. 97 on the fastball there from Severino. And that's out number one.
10: The opposite of that is Luis Arraez, who gets his hands in the strike zone quickly and then leaves him there and just finishes his swing back toward the pitcher so he's able to cover fastball if he's on time, but he keeps his bat in the zone long enough to cover off-speed, too.
9: Here's Drew Gilbert, bounced into a fielder's choice as he swings and belts one out to deep right center. Bolte's back at the track. He reaches up. It's off the wall, and it caroms away. Butler has to go pick it up. Gilbert on the run over to third. He'll pull up there with a one-out triple. And the A's need to check on Bolte, who just now is getting up as he crashed into the wall. I don't know if he actually got part of his glove on that. For Drew Gilbert, it's a one-out triple.
10: I think he did get his glove on it. Then he collided with the wall, and it separated the baseball from his glove. That ball was hammered by Drew Gilbert into right center. Pretty good effort by the A center fielder. No fear at all. And you could hear the thud of his body hitting the wall all the way up here in the booth.
9: First triple of the season for Gilbert. It's going to bring the infield in for the A's now. Harrison Bader, the batter, takes a fastball strike. So the Giants with their sixth hit of the game, their third extra base hit. looking for more here, already with a 3-0 lead. 0-1. Bader pops it foul. That'll be out of play behind home. Strike two. That was a great effort. And Volte, he was down after that collision. Butler, the right fielder, had to come over and pick it up. Made for an easy triple standing up. As Bader swings and misses, strike three. And he chased one there, a low and away slider. Exactly what Severino was looking for with a runner at third. It's a three-pitch strikeout. And so now with two outs, the infield can move back. And it's up to Jesus Rodriguez. Grounded out in his first at-bat. First pitch to Rodriguez is a check swing, and he offered at it on the appeal. Strike one. Rodriguez, a lot of experience playing in this ballpark. He was hitting 330 for AAA Sacramento before his call-up during the last homestand. Takes a pitch high. It's 1-1. Six hits in 25 at-bats with the Giants this year. His lone extra base hit, a home run. 1-1, a swing, and a ground ball hit right to second. Couple of hops, McNeil there to gobble it up, and he'll throw on to first to get Rodriguez, ending the inning. Giants get the one-out triple from Gilbert, but unable to bring him in to the bottom of the fourth. Still a 3-0 Giants lead on the Liberty Group Protect Your Assets Giants Radio Network.
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9: Second trip through the order here for Trevor McDonald, who's only thrown 35 pitches through his three scoreless innings. Delivers here to Shea Langeliers, and it's a called strike with a sinker. Only A's base runner thus far was the first inning Soderstrom double. Giants have a 3-0 lead. 0-1 pitch, and that's a little high for a ball. A's are a first-place team right now, and Langeliers, a big reason why, could be heading for some All-Star recognition. Leads the American League in batting average as he swings and misses here for strike two. A's came in to play tonight the two-game lead over the Mariners and the Texas Rangers. Only two games above 500, but enough to put them in the top spot in the AL West. 1-2. There's a hard ground ball to short. Lunging to his right, Adames gets a glove on it, but can't field it cleanly. Another very difficult play on a rocket off the bat of Langeliers. It'll be ruled a hit. Adames was out onto the outfield grass there, and he tried to handle that. So for the first time tonight, the A's get the leadoff man on. Here is Soderstrom. That was 104 off the bat. First pitch, a swing, ground ball right to short. Adames gloves it, flips to a rise for one. The jump throw to first, not in time. Soderstrom able to leg it out. Giants will check this. They at least did get the lead out at second. Not going to challenge.
10: That ball took Willie Adames toward the bag, and he was already playing up the middle. I thought for a second he might take it himself, but he flipped it quickly to Arise, who had to fly over to the bag, and all his momentum was going toward left field. And like Joe said, it was a jump throw to first base. Didn't have a lot on it. And Langoliers can run. Or Soderstrom can run, excuse me.
9: Rooker now with Soderstrom at first. And the first pitch is a ball low and outside. Not a throw you normally see a second baseman make when trying to turn the double play. But yep, on occasion, if the play warrants it, here's a pitch outside, and now it's 2-0.
10: Well, I've been there. If you're playing a lefty to pull, you're sprinting with everything you've got to get to the bag to cover it, and you have so much momentum going toward the shortstop who's feeding you, it's hard to get the throw back to first base.
9: Here's the 2-0 pitch, and it's lifted foul out of play behind home. Well, for Trevor McDonald, look for another ground ball. Double play would get him out of the inning. Giants ahead 3-0 here in the bottom of the fourth. One on, one out. Arise here shaded far up the middle. As that pitch, a swing, ground ball towards the middle. Diving to his right, Arise gloves, flips to Adames, not in time. And Adames immediately points to the Giants dugout. Says, you better look at that one, the video room. It would be incredible if the Giants actually get an out on that play. They're not going to challenge.
10: Arise was on the shortstop side of second base, diving into the outfield grass. And from his stomach, he flipped it underhand and way across his body back to Adames. Another great play by Luis Arise to even make it that close at second.
9: I didn't think there was any chance. But it is an infield hit. And now Bolte, runners at first and second. Still only the one out. First pitch and a swing and a miss. They have the defensive metric, the outs above average, which is basically evaluating a player's range defensively. Here is a pitch low, and it's 1-1. Luis Arise is number 3 in baseball in that defensive metric. And that's not number 3 among second basemen. That's number 3 in the entire game. Bobby Witt Jr. and Pete Crow Armstrong, the only two that are higher. As that pitch is in the dirt. Anyway, it's just kind of, I think, an interesting note. We watch Arise every day. And we remark on a nightly basis on how well he's playing, showing that range. Showed it again there.
10: Those two guys are both elite defenders.
9: Yeah, I mean, it doesn't get much better than those two. 2-1 is a called strike. Our leaderboard update, sponsored by Bank of America, proud sponsor of the Junior Giants, helping inspire tomorrow's leaders on and off the field. Anyway, just some good confirmation that the metrics match the eye test. 2-2 is swung on and missed. Struck him out with the sinker. And McDonald, after giving up the infield a hit, comes back to strike out Bolte, and now two gone in the inning. Now he'll face Zach Geloff, not out of it yet. Giants lead it 3-0 here in the bottom of the fourth. Geloff batting right-handed, and he takes a slider low for ball one. Geloff's enjoying a nice bounce back year for the A's. Homegrown player, high draft pick, burst onto the scene initially, and then really struggled, had some injury problems a year ago. 1-0 pitch, a swing, and a bouncer towards second. Far to his left, Arise will glove from the edge of the grass. A throw to first, and it's in time. The inning is over. Busy inning for the Giants middle infielders. Trevor McDonald able to pitch around a couple of infield hits. On to the fifth. Giants have a 3-0 lead on the Liberty Group Protect Your Assets Giants Radio Network.
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9: Top of the fifth inning, it's 3-0 Giants, and the top of the order for the Giants as Jung-Hoo Lee takes a strike facing Luis Severino. Start their third trip through the order against the A's starter. 0-1 and another called strike. Giants 3 runs on 6 hits. The A's no runs, 3 hits. Giants trying to even up this series at a game apiece. The 0-2, and Lee spoils one foul to the left. These teams will finish up the series with a day game tomorrow. 1-0-5. First pitch. Adrian Hauser for the Giants. Jeffrey Springs, a lefty, will go for the Athletics. Another 0-2, and Lee pulls a ground ball to first. Kurtz there to glove it, and an underhand flip to Severino covering. Out number one. Now you can score big with a soccer jersey from the Giants on Saturday, June 13th. First 20,000 fans will receive a soccer jersey. 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Luis Arraez now drew a key walk during that third inning rally. Takes a ball from Severino. Giants getting 2 runs in the third on a 2-out, 2-RBI single from Willie Adames. Here's the 1-0, and that pitch is low. Giants got on the board on the Casey Schmidt home run in the first. Schmidt is on deck right now. 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TimberTech, decking and railing. Everything wood should be. 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Arraez, a guy, he doesn't walk all that often. Taking all the way here on the 3-0, and that misses. Just a little bit in. He's walked twice tonight. The 2 walks that have been issued by Severino in this game. So here is Casey Schmidt, who, in addition to that first inning solo home run, had a third inning single. So he's sitting on a two-hit night already as he swings here, drives a high fly ball deep down the right field line towards the corner. It's slicing. It is off the foul pole. A 2-run home run for Casey Schmidt. His second homer of the night. Just able to keep that one fair. Have a night, Casey Schmidt. It is 5-0 Giants.
10: Well, he had a hanging off speed pitch to left for his first home run. They got a bloop single, and all of a sudden, he goes the other way off the foul pole. Line-to-line power tonight from Casey Schmidt.
9: That was way up there. Off the top of the foul pole as Devers takes a ball. Home run number 8 on the year for Casey Schmidt as Devers swings, grounds one up the middle, and that's going to get through. Just past the second baseman McNeil, tried to make a lunging backhanded stop. First hit tonight for Devers, and a runner on with one out, and Adames coming up.
10: Well, Casey let me use his first base glove for the first pitch tonight, so it's good karma. It's a nice gesture, and the baseball gods are paying him back with 3 for 3 and 2 home runs.
9: Absolutely. Showing off power from foul pole to foul pole tonight as Adames takes a strike. Casey Schmidt, his second career multi-homer game. As Adames swings, he lines one out in the left center. He's got another hit. In and to his left, Soderstrom will pick it up. Devers is going to stop at second. That's a three-hit night for Willy Adames.
10: And we're only in the fifth inning. Giants are swinging it tonight, folks. And we said that last night. If they want to win in this ballpark over the weekend, they got to slug. This is a live ballpark. The ball flies. And they're taking advantage so far here. Tomorrow, on the other hand, it's supposed to be really windy. I'm not sure which way the wind's blowing, but if it's blowing out, it might be one of those 17-16 games. If it's blowing out in, we'll be out of here in an hour and 50 minutes.
9: they're talking about 30-plus mile-an-hour wind gusts here tomorrow in the Sacramento area. Got a Habis Law mound visit. Pitching coach Scott Emerson out to talk with Severino. Giants have now built a 5-0 lead in this game. And still batting here in the top of the fifth. Last four Giants hitters have reached. As Matt Chapman now will stand in. Devers at second, Adames at first. Still only one out. First pitch to Chapman is a check swing roller to first. Kurtz there to glove it, throws to second. It's high and off the bag is Hernandez. Everybody is safe. Adames in with a slide, should have been out with a good throw. But now the bases are loaded.
10: Yeah, just a check swing, almost a swing and bunt, but he hit it pretty hard. Kurtz went all the way right in front of the second baseman, so he ranged far to his right. And then just flipped it way too high. And Adames slid way before the bag, popped up, and then ran around the shortstop on the backside to touch the base. Good base running by Adames.
9: That was great base running. Chapman reaches on a fielder's choice, and then the error on Kurtz, allowing Adames to get in safely at second. Drew Gilbert now takes a ball. Well, this is where you really have to make them pay now. Giants have a chance to break this one wide open. Corner infielders are in. They're back up the middle. 1-0 to Gilbert is foul. Back to the screen. Gilbert hit a triple off the right center field fence at his last at-bat. 1-for-2 tonight. Devers at third. Adames at second. Chapman at first. The pitch. And Gilbert, another foul. Popped up. Left side. Out of play. Strike two. Have 9 hits now in this game. They've got a 5-0 lead. There is activity that has started in the Athletics bullpen. Jose Suarez, a left-hander, is getting ready. Severino out of the windup. And the 1-2, Gilbert swings and misses strike three. Foul tips it into the mid of Langoliers. That is out number two. 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Casey Schmidt's second home run of the night, 355 feet, right down that right field line off the top of the foul pole. As Harrison Bader now swings, he drives one high and deep left center. Soderstrom back at the track. He'll reach up and make the catch. Right in front of the wall in deep left center. Bader just missed it. So the inning is over. Giants leave them loaded. They do get two, though, on the Schmidt homer to the bottom of the fifth. Giants 5, A's nothing. 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
9: Well, it's been the Casey Schmidt show here in Sacramento tonight. Giants have a 5-0 lead, bottom of the fifth. Trevor McDonald throws ball one to Lawrence Butler leading off. Only 52 pitches for McDonald as he misses there outside. The count 2-0. McDonald's worked around three hits, hasn't walked anybody in his four innings. Here's the 2-0, and that's way inside and low, and all the way to the backstop. As Butler jumps out of the way. So McDonald, who's pretty much been cruising along here for the Giants. Some big misses to Butler. And the count now 3-0. See if he can come all the way back. 3-0, and there's a strike. Butler taking all the way. Just the fifth career big league start for Trevor McDonald. This is 3-1, and it's outside, ball four. Missed with a sinker. There's McDonald's first walk tonight.
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9: Here's Hernandez. And the first pitch from McDonald is a called strike. Giants were oh so close to breaking this wide open on the Bader drive, which ended the top of this inning up there with the bases loaded. McDonald, a long set, the 0-1, a swing, a line drive over the leaping Arise at second, out into right center. Lee quickly over, will cut it off on a backhand. Butler around second, though, on his way to third. He'll make it in standing. As Lee's throw comes in towards second base, a solid single for Hernandez. Here come the Athletics trying to get right back into it. Runners at the corners, nobody out. Anyway, I do wonder if the wind maybe knocked down that Bader ball a bit. Still blowing hard across the field from left to right.
10: Yeah, 7 miles an hour. Gust up to 14.
9: Hey, look at the flags. It feels more significant than that. As McNeil on the first pitch fouls one back.
10: Well, 7 miles an hour will knock down a home run for sure. That's a good point.
9: He's bidding for his third home run on this road trip.
10: And as many starts.
9: Middle infield back here for the Giants. They'd give up the run to try and turn a double play. As McNeil a check swing. They'll check with the third base umpire, Alex Tosi, who says no swing. One ball, one strike. Chapman's in a bit at third and well off the line. Devers holding the runner at first. Nobody out here in this bottom of the fifth inning. The 1-1 pitch is lifted foul. Out of play to the left. Strike two. Jeff McNeil, always a tough out for the Giants. 8 seasons in a Mets uniform, now in his first year with the Athletics. He's won a batting title in his career. 1-2 pitch. He swings and smashes one to first. A diving stop, Devers. He'll go to second. The out there. Throw was a little wide. Adames had to come off the bag, but enough time to catch it and then reach back with his foot and get the force out on Hernandez. What an effort from Devers just to get an out. Butler does score. So now it's a 5-1 game.
10: Well, that ball was heading down the right field corner, so he saved second and third, or maybe runner on third, and another run in. The throw was a little wide, but he was getting up after diving.
9: It was 100 miles per hour off the bat as Kurtz takes a ball. And you're holding the runner on, too. I mean, you got to react quickly. Big first out in this inning, especially with now the lineup turning over. Now you've got all these power hitters. As Kurtz takes a strike, it's 1-1. So the leadoff walk does turn into a run here for the Athletics. Giants still ahead, 5-1. One on, one out. And the 1-1 pitch. Kurtz swings and misses. The changeup there from Trevor McDonald. That was a beauty. Low and away. Kurtz tonight has flied out to center and has popped out to third. The 1-2 pitch, and it's down low. Another changeup. Kurtz, who was drafted just 2 years ago, spent less than a year's time in the minor leagues before making his big league debut. Waiting on a 2-2 pitch. Here it is. And it's ball three, up and away. He's basically played one full season now. Kurtz, 160 career games as a big leaguer. He's got 44 homers and 115 RBIs. Such a bright future. 3-2 pitch and a check swing. Did he go? Yes, he did. Could not lay off the low sinker. Alex Tosi, the umpire at third, that time rings up the swing and the strikeout. Out number two here in the bottom of the fifth.
10: His 60th strikeout of the year for Kurtz and 159 at-bats.
9: He's going to walk. He's going to strike out. He's going to hit home runs. Got the strikeout there. Here's a liner caught by McDonald. Off the bat of Langoliers, McDonald reaching to his side. He spears it and now flashing a huge smile as he walks off the field. How about that to end the inning? One run for the A's. We'll go to the sixth. Giants 5, Athletics 1. On the Liberty Group, Protect Your Assets, Giants Radio Network.
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3: Well, it's been the Casey Schmidt show here in Sacramento tonight. Giants have a 5-0 lead, bottom of the fifth. Trevor McDonald throws ball one to Lawrence Butler leading off. Only 52 pitches for McDonald as he misses there outside. The count 2-0. McDonald's worked around three hits, hasn't walked anybody in his four innings. Here's the 2-0, and that's way inside and low and all the way to the backstop as Butler jumps out of the way. So McDonald, who's pretty much been cruising along here for the Giants. Some big misses to Butler. And the count now 3-0. See if he can come all the way back. 3-0, and there's a strike. Butler taking all the way. Just the fifth career big league start for Trevor McDonald. This is 3-1, and it's outside, ball four. Missed with a sinker. Here's McDonald's first walk tonight.
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3: Here's Hernandez. And the first pitch from McDonald is a called strike. Giants were oh so close to breaking this wide open on the Bader drive, which ended the top of this inning up there with the bases loaded. McDonald, a long set, the 0-1, a swing, a line drive over the leaping Arise at second, out into right center. Lee quickly over, will cut it off on a backhand. Butler around second, though, on his way to third. He'll make it in standing as Lee's throw comes in towards second base. A solid single for Hernandez. Here come the Athletics trying to get right back into it. Runners at the corners, nobody out. Anyway, I do wonder if the wind maybe knocked down that Bader ball a bit. Still blowing hard across the field from left to right.
4: It's 7 miles an hour. Gusts up to 14.
3: Hey, look at the flags. It feels more significant than that. As McNeil on the first pitch fouls one back.
4: Well, 7 miles an hour will knock down a home run for sure. That's a good point.
3: He's bidding for his third home run on this road trip.
4: And as many starts.
3: Middle infield back here for the Giants. They'd give up the run to try and turn a double play. As McNeil a check swing. They'll check with the third base umpire, Alex Tosi, who says no swing. 1-1. Chapman's in a bit at third and well off the line. Devers holding the runner at first. Nobody out here in this bottom of the fifth inning. The 1-1 pitch is lifted foul. Out of play to the left, strike two. Jeff McNeil, always a tough out for the Giants. 8 seasons in a Mets uniform, now in his first year with the Athletics. He's won a batting title in his career. 1-2 pitch. He swings and smashes one to first. A diving stop. Devers. He'll go to second. The out there. Throw was a little wide. Adames had to come off the bag, but enough time to catch it and then reach back with his foot and get the force out on Hernandez. What an effort from Devers just to get an out. Butler does score. So now it's a 5-1 game.
4: Well, that ball was heading down the right field corner, so he saved second and third or maybe runner on third and another run in. The throw was a little wide, but he was getting up after diving.
3: It was 100 miles per hour off the bat as Kurtz takes a ball. And you're holding the runner on, too. I mean, you got to react quickly. Big first out in this inning, especially with now the lineup turning over. Now you've got all these power hitters as Kurtz takes a strike. It's 1-1. So the leadoff walk does turn into a run here for the Athletics. Giants still ahead, 5-1. One on, one out. And the 1-1 pitch. Kurtz swings and misses. The changeup there from Trevor McDonald. That was a beauty. Low and away. These power hitters. As Kurtz takes a strike, it's 1-1. So the leadoff walk does turn into a run here for the Athletics. Giants still ahead, 5-1. One on, one out. And the 1-1 pitch. Kurtz swings and misses. The changeup there from Trevor McDonald. That was a beauty. Low and away. And the 1-1 pitch. Kurtz swings and misses. The changeup there from Trevor McDonald. That was a beauty. Low and away. Kurtz tonight has flied out to center and has popped out to third. The 1-2 pitch. And it's down low. Another changeup. Kurtz, who was drafted just 2 years ago, spent less than a year's time in the minor leagues before making his big league debut. Waiting on a 2-2 pitch. Here it is. And it's ball three, up and away. He's basically played one full season now. Kurtz, 160 career games as a big leaguer. He's got 44 homers and 115 RBIs. Such a bright future. 3-2 pitch, and a check swing. Did he go? Yes, he did! Could not lay off the low sinker. Alex Tosi, the umpire at third, that time rings up the swing and the strikeout. Out number two here in the bottom of the fifth.
4: His 60th strikeout of the year for Kurtz and 150... nine at-bats.
3: He's going to walk. He's going to strike out. He's going to hit home runs. Got the strikeout there. Here's a liner caught by McDonald. Off the bat of Langoliers, McDonald reaching to his side. He spears it. And now flashing a huge smile as he walks off the field. How about that to end the inning? One run for the A's. We'll go to the sixth. Giants 5, Athletics 1. On the Liberty Group, Protect Your Assets, Giants Radio Network.
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3: Top of the sixth inning, and Jesus Rodriguez on the first pitch. It's a pop-up foul. That'll be back into the crowd above the Giants dugout. Strike one.
4: Joe, serious question.
3: All right.
4: When's Casey up again?
3: Let's see. He's due up fourth in this inning as Rodriguez fouls it back. Strike two. Giants have a 5-1 lead, thanks in large part to Casey Schmidt. He's homered twice in this game. Last time a Giant hit 3 home runs in a game. Wilmer Flores did it last year, and it was against the Athletics at Oracle Park early in the year. As Rodriguez rolls one foul up the third baseline. Rodriguez, couple of ground outs, 0 for 2. Lee will follow, then Arise, then Schmidt, if it gets that far. 0-2, and a ball low and away. Coming to you live from the Chuck Chansey Gold Resort and Casino broadcast booth, Joe Rizzo, FP Santangelo. Giants and A's here on this Saturday night as Rodriguez fouls it back and out of play.
4: Wilmer's first home run was a grand slam that night. His second one was a 3-run homer and then a solo shot for his last one in the 8th inning off Anthony Maldonado, if I'm remembering correctly, from Google on my screen right now.
3: 8 runs batted in. 1-2 pitch, and Rodriguez fouls it straight back. Let's pause briefly for station ID. This is the Liberty Group. 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
2: Throws a bit late and offline. Butler doesn't have a real big arm out there. First hit tonight for Arise, and here comes Casey Schmidt.
3: Fastball top of the zone, turn and burn, Luis Arise. You don't think of him pulling the ball down the line. His home run last night was down the line, but that was a low liner. And he was scooting, folks. Everything he does is fun to watch. Everything.
2: Giants' 10th hit. So here is Casey Schmidt. 3 for 3 with two homers. Takes a strike. 97 on the sinker. It's not all that often you get an opportunity to stand in the box, chance to hit a third homer, and to do it against the same pitcher. Severino's still in the game. As Schmidt swings and misses. Fastball there. Severino reaching back for a little something extra at 98 miles per hour. Schmidt behind in the count here, 0-2. Arise at second, two down. Next pitch is strike three call. Again at 98, right over the outside corner. So not that time for Casey Schmidt. And the Giants are done in the sixth. We'll head to the home half. Giants ahead 5-1 on the Liberty Group. 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
9: 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There's plenty to think about in the newest research now coming out. It shows that regular exercise and a diet low in saturated fats and rich in antioxidants are not only good for your heart, they might even help to reduce the risk of Alzheimer's disease. So the Alzheimer's Association encourages you to think small, as in blueberries and other dark-skinned fruits. Think big, as in a long, brisk... Think square. There's plenty to think about in the newest research now coming out. It shows that regular exercise and a diet low in saturated fats and rich in antioxidants are not only good for your heart, they might even help to reduce the risk of Alzheimer's.

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7: Trevor McDonald still out there for the Giants on the first pitch. He hits Tyler Soderstrom. A low and in slider. And it hit Soderstrom low. And one pitch into this bottom of the sixth. A's have a base runner right off the top of his right foot.
8: Call tow truck. Just closing the book on Wilmer because I like talking about him. He's playing for the Toros de Tijuana in Mexico. He's hit 328 with two homers. He has a 900 OPS in 19 games. 34 years old, Wilmer Flores.
7: Still swinging it. Giants here leading 5-1 in the bottom of the sixth. But immediately a runner on here. McDonald's at 70 pitches now for the game. Throws to Brent Rooker. And a sinker is a called strike.
8: Do they ever enforce that middle infield rule where they have to be a certain degree off the base? Because Luis Arraez is standing right over second.
7: It's close.
8: I don't think they ever tell you to scoot over, ever.
7: Here's the 0-1. And that's outside for a ball. Well, I mean, the second base umpire, Jansen Visconti, is standing right in front of him.
8: Yeah, so he can't see him. He's behind him. He's definitely in the neutral zone.
7: He just looked back, the umpire. He was looking back maybe where Arraez was standing. Now a foul out of play to the right. 1-2.
8: Turn on his microphone and say, neutral zone infraction on Luis Arraez, 5 yards.
7: Giants are getting their bullpen going for the first time. McDonald pitching here into the sixth. Here's his 1-2, and a ground ball pulled foul by Rooker. Another nice start from Trevor McDonald, backed by some offensive support tonight. Just his third appearance of the year at the major league level. 1-2 pitch, and it's low and away. Rooker able to hold up on the swing. This is a big moment in the game. You're facing the heart of the order for the third time. Any more trouble in this inning, McDonald may not be out there much longer. Sets just above the belt. And now the 2-2. Rooker swings, taps it foul back behind home.
8: He is pitching well, Joe. There's no doubt about it. But a four-run lead in this ballpark doesn't feel safe for some reason. Giants are hoping for some add-ons. They did have a chance to blow this thing open, but there's still some work to do and a long way to go in this one.
7: Any ball to right's going to get good carry this wind tonight. By the way, Keaton Wynn is the pitcher in the Giants bullpen. 2-2 from McDonald, a swing and a bouncer right back to McDonald. He's got it, goes to Arise for one, over to first, double play. Two outs, base is empty.
8: I'll tell you what, the more you see Trevor McDonald feel his position, you feel like there could be a gold glove in there someday. He speared that line drive. We've seen him make a bunch of great plays so far in just three starts this year. And I think the TV side's thinking what I'm thinking because they're showing Logan Webb right now in the dugout.
7: He's digging it. Logan, of course, won his first gold glove last year as Bolte takes a ball. Logan Webb disappointed not to be able to pitch in this series from the area. Here's a swing, little roller right out in front of the mound. McDonald will pick it up and throws on to first for out number three. Fielding his position beautifully in that inning. Trevor McDonald has gone six innings tonight and has allowed only the one run. Giants coming up in the seventh with a 5-1 lead on the Liberty Group. Protect your assets, Giants Radio Network.
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7: Giants have a 5-1 lead. Scott Barlow, a right-hander, the new A's pitcher. A's going to their bullpen for the first time tonight. Barlow throws ball one to Rafi Devers. Devers, Adames, and Chapman, middle third of the order here in this seventh inning. There's ball two low and away. Giants with 5 runs on 10 hits. Casey Schmidt has homered twice. A solo shot in the first, a 2-run home run in the fifth, as Devers pops it foul, back behind home and out of play. Home run in the first inning was out to straightaway left. In the fifth, it was down the right field line off the top of the foul pole. Willie Adames also with a two-run single for the Giants as Devers lines it into right center. He's got another hit. Long run for Butler. He can't cut it off. It rolls to the 380 marker. Picked up out there by Bolte, the center fielder, is Devers cruising into second, and he's got himself a leadoff double.
8: Started 0 for 2 with a couple of strikeouts, then a single in the fifth, and now a leadoff double here in the seventh. That's like going bogey, bogey, par, birdie. Nicely done.
7: Jumped off of his bat at 108 miles per hour. Now Adames, who is 3 for 3 tonight. Willie on the first pitch, bounces one to third. Geloff charging, will glove it waist high, throws low to first, and it bounces under the glove of Kurtz and over into foul ground off the netting and right back to Kurtz. Adames will stay put at first. Devers safely into third. And that'll be an error on the A's third baseman.
8: So weird. You could kind of see these coming. As soon as he got it, he short-armed the throw. It was funky looking. And a tough play for Kurtz at first base. Giants will take it. Runners at the corners. Nobody out for Matt Chapman.
7: Devers was holding it second on the ground ball to the left side, but able to get to third when it got away. Now the infield comes in a bit. Chapman batting, and on the first pitch, Chapman fouls it back for strike one. It's another one of these spots for Chapman where he can make an out and do something positive here for the Giants. Runners at the corners with none out. The 0-1, a swing and a miss. Fooled on a low curve there, and it's nothing in two. And you talked about in this ballpark, great place to hit. You want the add-on runs. It's a chance to do that here in the seventh, leading 5-1. 0-2, Chapman, line drive, base hit along the left field line. Soderstrom over, he slips as he cuts it off. Devers has scored, Adames to third, he'll stop there, and into second, Matt Chapman. Giants now lead 6-1. And did that feel good or what for Matt Chapman?
8: I can't tell you how good that felt for Matt Chapman. That was a pretty good pitch by Barlow. It was a slider down away, and he dug it out, pulled it down into the left field corner. And when Soderstrom fell, I thought maybe Willie Adames would score. And there's the add-on the Giants were looking for, and I'm sure Tony Vitello wants a few more.
7: Infield comes all the way in with Drew Gilbert batting. Chance of let's go Giants here in Sacramento as Gilbert takes a strike. They are going to credit Chapman with a double there. Picks up the RBI. Giants lead it 6-1. A one pitch. Gilbert swings and misses out in front of a breaking ball that was low and away.
8: Last time up, Drew came up with the bases loaded, and it looked like an overexcited, overamped at-bat. And you'll see that a lot from young players, where get your pitch. Your only goal up there is to hit the ball hard somewhere. That's what you tell yourself right before you get in the box.
7: The 0-2, and Gilbert takes. The A's are going to challenge.
12: The catcher is challenging to call the ball.
7: On a breaking ball. Big overturn there. Gilbert strikes out on three pitches. One down, Bader coming up. After this half inning, it's the seventh inning stretch. 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Infield in all the way around here for the Athletics. Bader's 0 for 3 tonight. Barlow's pitch. Bader swings and misses. Barlow back to that slow curve. 75 miles per hour. Giants have 12 hits now in this game. A 6-1 lead here in the top of the seventh. The one strike pitch and the curve inside. One ball, one strike. Fly ball deep enough would get another run in here for the Giants. Pretty good speed on the bases. Adames at third, Chapman at second, one away. The 1-1, Bader swings and misses, waving at that breaking ball that was way off the outside. See nothing but breaking stuff here from Scott Barlow, veteran right-hander out of the A's bullpen. Is 1-2, and Bader strikes out swinging. Another curve. Pitch that was over the plate did end up down below the strike zone. And for Barlow, that's back-to-back strikeouts.
8: Well, if Jesus Rodriguez was paying attention on deck, he's going to get something soft and away. So if he's thinking right field right here, that's the right thought process.
7: He's picked up a number of hits that way in a Giants uniform as he swings at the first pitch, a breaking ball, and lofts a fly ball to shallow left. Soderstrom jogging in. He'll make the catch, and that will end the inning. Giants will settle for the one run on the Chapman RBI double. Seventh inning stretch here in Sacramento. Trevor McDonald back to the mound. Giants lead it 6-1 on the Liberty Group. Protect your assets. 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
7: Trevor McDonald pitching into the seventh inning here tonight in Sacramento. Giants leading the A's 6-1. Next pitch will be the 80th of the night for McDonald. Facing Zach Geloff here. And that 80th pitch is a sinker up and in for ball one. Geloff, Butler, and Hernandez, 6, 7, and 8 due up for the Athletics. The 1-0, and there's a called strike to even the count. More activity in the Giants bullpen. Keaton Wynn was up briefly last half inning. He has sat down. It's Eric Miller now getting loose. Miller off the injured list today. There's a pitch outside. 2-1. Giants optioning Tristan Beck back to AAA to make room for Miller. The 2-1, a swing, and a ground ball pulled to short. Sharply hit, but right there Adames to field it. That is throw on to first. Out number one.
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7: Lawrence Butler, the hitter. And Butler takes a ball. Sinker at 93. Only four hits allowed by Trevor McDonald tonight. There's 1-0. And that's low. Two balls, no strikes.
8: Well, he did a nice job of getting ahead, minus the 2-0 right here. And the slider has been absolutely filth.
7: He came into tonight having not yet allowed a hit on that slider this season. as Butler fouls one out of play, left side. It's been mainly the sinker and the slider tonight. He's mixed in a few changeups. He threw one real good changeup to Nick Kurtz. Kurtz's last at-bat. Here's a sinker outside. So make it 3-1 now to Butler. Donald a little frustrated with that last pitch. Back, picked up the rosin bag. Now back up top the mound.
8: Rosin bag bounced out onto the
7: grass. It's playing short right now. Here's a swing and a miss. He fired that thing.
8: It is. Yeah, Giants fans are going to love this guy when they see a pitch at home. I mean, they have already once, but he's so animated, so into it every single pitch.
7: 3-2 is a swing and a miss. Struck him out with a high fastball. Nice comeback for Trevor McDonald. 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You'll get a vacation voucher and maximum tax deduction. That was the fifth strikeout for McDonald. As Hernandez swings, drives a fly ball deep right center, hit well. Lee is back. It is off the wall. Lee will play the carom. Hernandez on his way to second, and he'll slide in safely there. A two-out double. Second hit tonight for Hernandez, jumping on the first pitch there from McDonald.
8: So we talked about last night. He came in hot. He was 4-for-9 in the Cardinal series before this. A couple more hits tonight, and that one was a couple of feet away from a home run. And here comes Tony Vitello, the Giants manager.
7: So the Giants are trying to get McDonald here through this seventh inning. He's not going to be able to do it, but still a phenomenal outing for the rookie right-hander in his fifth career big league start. And there are a lot of Giants fans here at Sutter Health Park tonight. The ones that are here are on their feet. A real nice ovation here for Trevor McDonald in a road ballpark.
8: So is your partner. That was outstanding. That guy's a gamer, man. I can't wait to see him pitch again. Remember, the A's have one of the better lineups in the American League. And to do what he did here tonight, just in command from the jump, really, really fun to watch. Mound presence, stuff, the way he fielded his position, all of it, A+.
7: And he leaves this ball game with the Giants ahead 6-1. Eric Miller is going to come in and try and get the Giants out of this bottom of the seventh. Chance to update you on some of the scores on the Toyota out-of-town scoreboard. Dodgers and Angels in the freeway series. Dodgers won the opener yesterday, and they're leading again tonight 6-2 in the top of the seventh inning. Rockies beat the D-backs this afternoon in Denver 4-2 to even up that series. Mentioned the Phillies shutout win in Pittsburgh 6-0. What a wild 10th inning in St. Pete today. The Marlins and the Rays. The Marlins scored 8 runs in the top of the 10th. Tampa got 3 back in the bottom half, but fell well short. Miami winning 10-5, snapped the Rays' 11-game home winning streak. White Sox are above 500 after they beat the Cubs today, 8-3. Padres were also a winner in Seattle. San Diego continues to play well, 7-4. Mets beat the Yankees today, 6-3. In the Subway Series, our Toyota out-of-town scoreboard, Toyota, let's go places. So here is Eric Miller against the left-handed hitting Jeff McNeil. First pitch from Miller is a fastball taken high. Miller, who was on the injured list with a lower back strain, as McNeil swings and fouls it off his foot. Miller made 2 minor league rehab appearances, one with AAA Sacramento, one with Single A San Jose. last pitched on Thursday in the minor leagues, a scoreless inning, and today was the first day he was eligible to be activated and obviously ready to go. Comes set. The 1-1 pitch is a called strike. 96 with that fastball over the outside corner. Giants ahead 6-1 here in the bottom of the seventh. A's have a runner at second with two down. Miller's 1-2. Slider is outside. Miller in 11 and a third innings pitched this year has 17 strikeouts. The league batting only 190 against him. 2-2 is outside. Close. That sinker at 97. So full count. Certainly, if you're Miller here, you want to go after McNeil. Kurtz is on deck. The payoff pitch, McNeil reaching, and he rolls it foul. Got a piece of that slider to stay in the at-bat.
8: Kind of running and swinging all at the same time. Just got a piece. Giants are up by five, but this is a big pitch. For the reason you just said, who's on deck?
7: Runner at second, two down, 3-2 to McNeil. Miller sets just above the belt. He throws, and McNeil hits another one foul. Got jammed there on a sinker. Hits it off the netting on the third base side. Trevor McDonald, 6 2/3 innings tonight. 5 strikeouts, 1 walk, only the 1 run allowed. Still responsible for the runner at second. Trying to pick up his second win of the year. What was his third start of the season. McNeil, after using his timeout, back in there. Another 3-2 pitch. He swings, lines it foul. Slicing out of play into the crowd. Over on the third base side.
8: What a pest.
7: .345 career average for McNeil against the Giants. A lot of at-bats just like this. Another 3-2. Did he go on a ball in the dirt? He did! Giants have to complete the putout. Rodriguez picks it up. He'll throw it down to first. McNeil's in disbelief as he fires his helmet to the ground. Cool to have swung at that slider in the dirt. Eric Miller, welcome back, gets the strikeout to end the inning. Top of the order for the Giants, Casey Schmidt's going to bat third in the eighth inning. Giants have a 6-1 lead on the Liberty Group. Protect your assets, Giants Radio Network.
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7: Top of the eighth inning here in Sacramento. Giants have a 6-1 lead over the Athletics. And a new pitcher as Mark Leiter Jr. has come in. And he'll be facing the top of the Giants lineup, Jung-Hoo Lee, to lead things off. First pitch to Lee, and it's a called strike. 6 runs, 12 hits for the Giants. 1 run, 5 hits, 2 errors committed by the Athletics tonight. Giants trying to snap a 3-game losing streak. As Lee swings, lines it past the pitcher, but right there, the shortstop Hernandez was shaded near the bag. He'll field the second hop and throws on to first to get Lee for out number one. We are coming to you live from the Chuck Chancey Gold Resort and Casino broadcast booth. And what another fantastic crowd here in Sacramento. They've announced the attendance at 12,489, which is a sellout. Back-to-back sellouts this weekend. As Luis Arraez takes a strike. Of course, this ballpark doubles as the home of the Giants' Triple-A team, the River Cats. As Arraez takes one high, and it's 1-1.
8: They play 4,275 games here a year.
7: Just about. This field gets a lot of activity in the spring and summer as Arraez hits a pop-up. Third base side might be playable. Geloff over and right near the sidewall makes the catch. Arraez is gone. Out number two.
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7: Okay.
8: You had 100 sleep score last night.
7: I did. I was pretty proud of that. Here's a line drive base hit into center field from Casey Schmidt. His fourth hit tonight. 2 singles, 2 home runs. Casey Schmidt's going to rest easy tonight.
8: Good call. That's Tony Gwynn. He got 8 hours of sleep every night. They brought up a kid from AAA. I'm flip-flopping and got 2.5 hours.
7: Brings up Devers. Devers with hits in his last 2 at-bats. 2-for-4 in the ballgame. And Devers swings and misses. Got fooled a bit. That first offering. 4 hits in 5 at-bats tonight for Casey Schmidt. His season average is up to .293. His 7th and 8th home runs of the year. Leads the Giants in that category. As Devers chases a splitter in the dirt. Strike two.
8: Lots of choices in the wrap tonight.
7: You're not picking your mom?
8: I said lots of choices.
7: Okay. Threw out the ceremonial first pitch here at Sutter Health Park. And you caught it. Turn and throw to first.
8: She was so nervous. We told her on Friday, a surprise 80th birthday present. So she's practicing all day Friday, all day Saturday, today. And then before I went out there, I'm like, Mom, nobody cares. Nobody watches the first pitch.
7: Schmidt runs. Devers swings and misses. Strike three.
8: But she did a great job. I'm proud of her, and thank the A's for making it happen. They did a great job.
7: Very cool pregame today. Giants retired in the eighth. We'll go to the home half. 6-1, Giants ahead on the Liberty Group. 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
7: Still Eric Miller for the Giants, bottom of the eighth inning. Giants ahead 6-1. There's ball one here to Nick Kurtz leading off. Kurtz, a left-handed hitter. Soderstrom, who's going to bat third in the inning, also bats left-handed. Miller, the lefty, he misses there, ball two. Close pitch. I don't know. Did somebody ask for a challenge? Home plate umpire Corey Blazer, I think he was trying to tell us something going on the intercom. Yeah, the Giants did get a challenge.
9: This goes out of challenges.
7: And the Giants were incorrect on that challenge. It was kind of a late ask by the catcher Rodriguez. I think thus some of that confusion. I guess would have been better off not getting that in. 2-0, and that's outside, ball three.
8: Do the umpires have microphone practice in spring training?
7: They should.
8: Just going to backfield with a speaker.
7: Just like the on-off switch. 3-0, there's a strike. Yeah, but we could help them with that.
8: Practice in the mirror in their hotel rooms.
7: Three and one. Miller throws, and he misses low, ball four. So Kurtz, you wondered if maybe that impressive on-base streak would end tonight. 38 straight games reaching base. Longest in baseball this year, and he was 0-3 coming into that plate appearance, but draws the leadoff walk, so the streak continues.
8: He's 6'5", 240, and he has a baby face. He looks like he's about 13.
7: Jay Langerleers now, and he takes in the dirt, ball one. Giants need strikes right now from Eric Miller, pitching with a five-run lead here in the bottom of the eighth. There is action again in the Giants bullpen, out beyond the right field wall. As Miller delivers ball two up and in. That wasn't particularly close. Joel Piguero is the pitcher in the Giants bullpen. Miller's probably going to face Soderstrom, who's on deck. Might be it for him. That's the 2-0, and that's a ball. A changeup low. So after the leadoff walk to Kurtz, Miller's fallen behind 3-0 here to Langerleers. Now the 3-0, and it's a strike, taking all the way there. A high fastball. Giants have six more outs to get here. Trying to even up their record on this road trip. 3-1 pitch is ball four in. Missed with a fastball. So Eric Miller, who came in with two outs in the seventh, got the final out. Has now walked the first two hitters here in the bottom of the eighth. The Giants will use a Habis Law mound visit. Justin Message, the pitching coach, heading out.
8: And knocking off the rust, it's been a while since he pitched. But the only way the A's jump back into this is by free passes. So Justin Message, Giants pitching coach, out there, like Joe said, maybe just saw something mechanically, but I think more importantly, let the bullpen get loose. Caleb Killian now is throwing down there.
6: Killian joining Piguero.
8: I wonder if pitchers know that when the pitching coach comes out, they're just buying time.
6: Would that bother you if you were a pitcher?
8: Unless he tightens me up and I throw strike one after it.
6: Yeah. Well, Miller against Soderstrom. Probably the last hitter he's going to face. First pitch is low for ball one. Got to throw strikes here with a 6-1 lead. Soderstrom has doubled and been hit by a pitch tonight. He's 1-for-2. Miller a look to second, the 1-0, and a swing and a miss. Threw him a slider there to even the count. Soderstrom off of his breakout year, 25 homers, 93 batted in. Got the big contract. He's hitting under 200 this year, although with some power as he swings and misses. Fooled badly on that slider that was low and away. Couple of swing throughs on that breaking ball. Does Miller go back to it here? Left on left.
8: Yes.
6: Take their leads. The 1-2, and he spikes the slider. Nice block from Rodriguez. Pitch that was way outside and low. 2-2. He's thrown four pitches, four sliders here to Soderstrom. Kurtz at second, Langerliers at first with nobody out. The 2-2, a swing and a fly ball to right. Shallow, racing in Lee, still on the move, and he'll get there. Reaching out chest high, Lee makes the catch. Runners have to hold. Had him off balance there on a slider. And a big first out here in the bottom of the eighth.
8: Boy, I'm looking at Tony Vitello in the dugout, and the wheels are turning. Here he comes.
6: Talking with Justin Message. He's got Frank Anderson down there, and the Giants manager now heading to the mound. So Giants will make the change. Eric Miller pitches two-thirds of an inning in his first game back off the injured list. A couple of walks. He'll leave with two on and one out. And it's going to be Caleb Killian coming in here. Giants ahead 6-1 at the bottom of the eighth.
8: For a five-out job, maybe. We'll see how this works. The Giants' annual Pride Night is highlighted by post-game fireworks. Enjoy Pride Night fireworks. It's presented by Gilead. Following the Friday, June 12th game as the Giants lead off a weekend series against the Chicago Cubs. Learn more and get tickets at sfgiants.com/pride.
6: Cubs, one of the division leaders in the National League, along with Braves and the Dodgers. Tampa Bay, Cleveland, and this A's team leading the divisions in the American League. Giants playing back-to-back first-place teams to open up this road trip. Road trip will continue on Monday in Phoenix. Giants will wrap things up here in Sacramento tomorrow afternoon. A 1:05 first pitch. Adrian Hauser for the Giants. Jeffrey Springs, left-hander, is going to go for the A's. And the Giants will get on the plane, a short flight down to the desert. Three games against the Arizona Diamondbacks. Evening starts on Monday and Tuesday. And then a day game on Wednesday. Then finally an off day. Wednesday is going to finish up a stretch for the Giants playing 13 days in a row. Matching their longest stretch without a day off this year. And the homestand starts Friday night against that upstart Chicago White Sox team.
8: It's because they had all those goofy days off to start the season.
6: I didn't really understand that.
8: I understand it on the East Coast when there could be weather in April. They always build in an off day in a series early in case one gets rained out or snowed out. But I think it was because of the Netflix thing and two opening days. It was just weird.
6: Yeah, we understood some of that. But then it was like every
7: few days it felt like the Giants were off there through much of April. Anyway, Caleb Killian, and the first pitch to Rooker, a swing and a high drive left field towards the corner. It is long gone. A no-doubter off the bat of Brent Rooker, the first pitch thrown by Caleb Killian tonight. And that gets the A's right back into the game. Two walks and a three-run homer. And now it's 6-4.
8: We talked earlier about how important the add-on runs for the Giants were, and you're seeing why right now. That was a blast. 407, 110 off the bat, and it was high.
7: First pitch, hanging slider, and Rooker, who's had three straight 30-plus home run seasons, knocks it out, his sixth this year. A Habas Law mound visit now as Chapman and Rodriguez out to talk with Killian. It's a two-run game, 6-4. Killian had only allowed two homers and nine total hits in his 19 and a third innings this year prior to that blast. Going to have a pinch hitter now, Carlos Cortez. And he fouls one back for strike one.
8: It's not the home run, Joe. It's the walks before it. That's what'll really get Tony Vitello's attention.
7: Cortez is a left-handed hitter. And he takes a ball, a fastball, 1-1. Talked about it last night. I mean, this is how the A's do it offensively, especially in this ballpark. They're built for the three-run home run. 1-1, and a called strike two. Three-run homer yesterday from Kurtz was the difference in the game. Three-run home run tonight gets them back in the game. Let's see if Killian can recover. One out, base is empty. The 1-2, Cortez swings and misses. A ball in the dirt picked up by Rodriguez. He'll make the casual throw down to first. Cortez is out number two. Got him to go after a low curve there. And so two gone now in this bottom of the eighth. Zach Geloff will be the hitter. Killian, third pitcher of the night for the Giants. His first appearance of this series. Throws to Geloff, and it's down low for ball one. Been a little while since Killian last threw. Most recent appearance was Tuesday in L.A. It was the last Giants win, game two of the series. Here's a called strike, 1-1 to Geloff. Six to four Giants, bottom of the eighth inning. Killian from the stretch, the 1-1. A swing and a high foul along the right field line. And this will end up out of play. 1-2. Three home runs tonight. Rooker for the A's. Casey Schmidt has gone deep twice for the Giants. Giants out hitting the A's 13-6, but the lead now at only two runs. Killian ready. 1-2 pitch is swung on and missed. Got him with the curve. So it was indeed a nice recovery from Killian after giving up the home run on his first pitch. Bounces back with consecutive strikeouts. We will go to the ninth. Giants 6, Athletics 4. On the Liberty Group, protect your assets, Giants Radio Network.
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7: Into the ninth inning now, 6-4 Giants. Willy Adames takes a curve, low and in. From Mark Leiter Jr., Leiter's second inning of work out of the A's bullpen. Right-hander deals. That's outside. Ball two. Carlos Cortez, who pinch hit last inning, stays in to play right field. Butler moves from right to center. Two-run game here in the ninth inning. 2-0. And Adames hits a pop-up very high in the air, shallow center. It's going to be Butler calling off the two middle infielders, and Butler makes the catch, battling the wind a bit. One out. Let's pause now for station identification. 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
7: Matt Chapman now with one out. Chapman takes ball one high. Big hit for Chapman in his last at-bat. An RBI double in the seventh, which gave the Giants their sixth run. The tie made it a 6-1 game, now 6-4. There's ball two to Chapman. Giants have gotten two home runs tonight from Casey Schmidt. A solo shot in the first that opened the scoring. And then a two-run home run in the fifth. That was off the right field foul pole as Chapman takes a strike. Schmidt home runs. The call of the game sponsored by Ring Central, voice of your business. Casey's first multi-homer game in 3 years. As Chapman a swing. Little pop-up, shallow left center. Hernandez, the shortstop, going out, and he'll reach up over his shoulder and make the catch. Two down quickly. Both Adames and Chapman got ahead 2-0. Both retired, however. And now it'll be Gilbert. There is some activity in the Giants' bullpen. We saw Killian get the final two outs of the bottom of the eighth. A couple of strikeouts after giving up the home run as Gilbert takes a strike. It is Matt Gage.
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2: In a run, the 0-1, and it's low and in. Of those 14 Giants hits tonight, 8 have gone for extra bases. Giants have 5 doubles, 1 triple, and 2 home runs. Been one of their best games of the year at the plate. And they're looking for more. A 6-4 lead here in the ninth. Now a spin pickoff play at second, but diving in pretty easily was Gilbert. McNeil, the second baseman, covering. Giants have led the entire way. They were up 5-0. They were ahead 6-1. Now 6-4 as Bader takes a strike. 1-2. Bader facing Leiter for the first time tonight. Leiter, a long look to second. Now is 1-2. Bader swings, hits a pop-up, foul first base side. Kurtz is over, but this will end up well out of play beyond the Giants' dugout. Giants, they're desperate for a win. A road trip that got off to a great start. Back-to-back victories in L.A. Giants haven't won since, having dropped 3 in a row. 1-2, Bader drives it deep, but well foul down the left field line. That one might have ended up out of the ballpark. If not, it was close. And in the corner. And we'll do it again. 1-2 to Bader. Gilbert at second, 2 down. Next pitch, Bader swings and misses, strike 3. Slow curve got him. Giants will leave that runner at second. We'll go to the bottom of the ninth. Giants 6, A's 4 on the Liberty Group. Protect your assets. Giants Radio Network.
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2: Bottom of the ninth inning, 6-4 Giants, and the Giants will indeed go to the left-hander, Matt Gage, here. What is a save?

0: Save opportunity. Matt Gage does not have a save at the major league level. Of course, he's been very good much of this year out of the Giants bullpen. He's going to face a pinch hitter, Colby Thomas, to lead off. Thomas, a right-handed bat, hitting for the left-handed swinging Butler. So a counter move here for the A's, and Thomas takes ball one up and away. A two-run Giants lead. Gage delivers, and Thomas fouls one back. Matt Gage, been used a lot this year by the Giants. This is appearance number 23 in what is the Giants game number 46. So he has pitched in exactly half of the Giants games. By far and away, leads the bullpen in appearances. The 1-1, a swing and a high pop-up. Shallow left center. It's going to be Bader coming in, calling everyone off, and Bader makes the catch. Big first out here in the bottom of the ninth.
1: So I'm at batting practice today, and I said, "Your arm fall off yet?" And he just started laughing.
0: 25 career saves in the minor leagues for Gage. But a whole different deal up here.
1: I asked him at FanFest here in Sacramento this year on the third base dugout if he wanted to be a closer.
0: Hernandez takes strike one from Gage.
1: He said every reliever wants to be a closer. Absolutely, was his answer. Well, here's his chance.
0: He is getting that opportunity tonight. 6-4 Giants. The bottom of the ninth inning. One out. Base is empty. Hernandez takes in the dirt. Obviously, don't want to see Nick Kurtz here in the bottom of the ninth. McNeil is on deck. Kurtz would bat after him. Giants outfield shaded Hernandez a few steps the other way. The 1-1, a swing and a little dribbler foul over in front of the A's dugout. Strike two. Hayes has had a good series. Two more hits tonight, a single and a double among his three at-bats. Matt Gage trying to save it here for Trevor McDonald, who pitched beautifully. 1-2 is fouled at home plate. Just got a piece of that fastball. McDonald pitched into the seventh inning, only gave up one run. A's got back in it, though. The three-run homer from Brent Rooker off of Caleb Killian in the eighth. And now here we are in the bottom of the ninth. 1-2 pitch. Hernandez swings and just gets a piece of it again. A slider. There was no lower body in that swing, but he found a way to fight it off. One ball, two strikes, with one down here in the bottom of the ninth inning. Gage shaking off several signs. Clock's winding down, and Rodriguez now, he's going to have to use a mound visit. A Habis Law mound visit. Did not want a clock violation. Pitcher and catcher getting on the same page here. It is not Jeff McNeil, by the way, in the on-deck circle. The switch-hitting Jonah Heim has grabbed a bat. Looks like he will hit for McNeil. 1-2, Gage throws. Hernandez swings, grounds it to short. Big hop, fielding it. Adames throws across his body to first in plenty of time. Out number two. Will be Heim now to bat for McNeil. Giants are an out away. We'll have another Habis Law mound visit. Rodriguez again out to talk with Gage. Figure out how they want to go after Jonah Heim.
1: A little mini scouting report. Usually you'll see the pitching coach come out for one of these, but looks like Jesus Rodriguez has it handled.
0: Heim began the year with the Atlanta Braves. Hit .231 for them in 12 games. With the A's, he does not have a hit. 0 for 10 Switch hitter, batting right-handed. Batting here with two outs, and the base is empty in the bottom of the ninth. First pitch, and it's low and in. A slider, ball one. Nick Kurtz is on deck. If he were to bat in this bottom of the ninth, it would be as the tying run. Giants 6, A's 4. The 1-0 pitch, and a strike. Fastball over the outside corner. A's do have their two ABS challenges remaining. Giants are out of challenges. The 1-1. And it's low, a changeup, ball two. Giants straight away in the outfield. Right side of the infield, around a pull, Arise far up the middle. 2-1 the count, Gage delivers. Heim starts to go, pitch was low on the appeal, he held up. Now it's a 3-1 count. Where Gage needs to challenge Jonah Heim with a two-run lead and the base is empty. The 3-1 pitch is a strike. It does exactly that. The fastball right down the middle.
1: Here we go.
0: Now many on their feet here at Sutter Health Park in Sacramento. 3-2, two outs, base is empty, bottom of the ninth. Gage ready, the payoff pitch, a swing and a ground ball to third. In to pick it up, Chapman throws on the run to first, high and in time. Devers pulls it down. The A's are going to check, of course, to be sure. It looked like they got him to end the game, and they did. This one is over. Matt Gage goes three up, three down in the bottom of the ninth for his first major league save. And the Giants come away with a 6-4 win here over the Athletics.
1: That was such a big pitch with Nick Kurtz on deck. Unbelievable by Matt Gage. Nice play by Matt Chapman. And the Giants have a nice night offensively. Six runs on 14 hits. Lots of extra base hits. But I think with all of that, the story of the night was Trevor McDonald. 6 2/3, one earned run. 5 strikeouts, 1 walk. He was absolutely fantastic here in Sacramento tonight. That was a big win for the Giants.
0: They snapped their 3-game losing streak. They even up the series. Chance to win this series now tomorrow. And also improved to 3-3 on this road trip. Nice win for the Giants. 6-4 the final. 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Giants finish up with those 6 runs on 14 hits, 8 extra base hits tonight, including the 2 home runs from Casey Schmidt, part of a 4-hit night for Schmidt. The home runs, a solo shot in the first and a 2-run home run in the fifth. Schmidt now with a team-leading 8 homers on the year. Willie Adames also had 3 hits and a big 2-run single early in this one. Giants no errors, 11 runners left on. For the A's, 4 runs on 6 hits. They got the big 3-run home base hits tonight, including the 2 home runs from Casey Schmidt, part of a 4-hit night for Schmidt. The home runs, a solo shot in the first and a 2-run home run in the fifth. Schmidt now with a team leading 8 homers on the year. Willie Adames also had 3 hits and a big 2-run single early in this one. Giants no errors, 11 runners left on. For the A's, 4 runs on 6 hits. They got the big 3-run home run from Brent Rooker in the bottom of the eighth, which got him back in the game. Rooker's 6th of the year, but the A's did not have another base runner after that home run, as Killian and Gage combined to retire the final 5 Athletics hitters in this contest. The A's 2 errors, 5 runners left on base. Trevor McDonald gets the win, 6 2/3 innings, 1 run allowed. McDonald now 2-0 on the year. Matt Gage with not only the first save of his season, but of his major league career. Congratulations for Gage. Goes 3 up, 3 down in the ninth. Luis Severino, the A's starter, takes the loss to fall to 2-5. 2 hours, 34 minutes was the time of the game, and a sellout crowd here in Sacramento of 12,489. Our on-site producer and engineer has been Darren Chan. Rafael Corral, our network coordinator. Tomorrow afternoon is the rubber match of this three-game series. Giants and the Athletics. Adrian Hauser is going to start for the Giants. And as the Giants try to win this series before they head to Phoenix to take on the D-backs, Giants are going to face a lefty tomorrow in Jeffrey Springs. A 1:05 first pitch. Our pregame coverage getting underway at 12:05. Baseball on the radio here from Sacramento. For FP Santangelo, I'm Joe Rizzo. Postgame show is coming up next. Once again, the final score here tonight from Sutter Health Park. Giants even up the series. It was the Giants 6 and the Athletics 4. 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
2: Ramos has been on base twice, and he hits a soft bouncer past the mound off the third base side. 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
2: He jumps up. 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
0: All right, post-game wrap here in Sacramento after a much-needed Giants win. This was a fun game in front of a sellout crowd here on this Saturday evening. There were a lot of standouts. Giants got big hits with runners in scoring position, big extra base hits. They got an outstanding start from Trevor McDonald. Bullpen a little wobbly there for a moment, but they recovered, and now they have a chance to win a series tomorrow.
1: There's a lot to talk about tonight. It's great they got six runs on 14 hits and all the extra base hits because they need offense. And we said they got a slug in this ballpark if they're going to win and beat the A's. But, man, Trevor McDonald, his mound presence, his body language, his stuff, his confidence, this guy's turning into something. And I don't care what the minor league numbers were. He's a big leaguer, and he's here to stay.
10: Yeah, he was really impressive. So was Casey Schmidt, who just the other night at L.A. struck out four times. And then I think he got the night off and had to think about it for a little while. Got in last night for a little while, but he when he's got it going, he can be a force.
1: He can and he can play left field coming up, too.
10: And you know what? I it's probably going to happen if you want to keep everybody happy in the lineup. I mean, Elder's just got to get some at-bats, right? So, anyway, this was a fun night. Obviously, the only thing that concerns me is there were a number of times guys on second and third are the bases loaded with nobody out, and they don't score. And that's got to get cleaned up. You can't make this game close when you have all those opportunities, and the A's made it close.
1: Yeah, this had a chance to be a big-time laugher. They could have blown it open a few times. There was some young, excited at-bats in those situations you're talking about.
10: Yeah, and that's not good.
0: Something to work on. You know, with Casey Schmidt, I think you talk about this, Kipe, about how when a guy knows he belongs, when he gets that opportunity, he makes the most of that opportunity, and he believes, I mean, that he's an everyday guy at this level. And he's showing that right now.
10: He's not that young guy anymore where you accept swinging at those sliders down and away in the dirt. He can't be that guy anymore. Otherwise, you just don't survive in the big leagues. And he's on path now to be a good player, and hopefully for a really, really long time.
1: Plus, he let me use his glove to catch my mom's first pitch, so that's good karma.
10: That is.
0: He had it going tonight. All right, Giants win it 6-4. We'll pick some players next.
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0: All right, let's pick some players. FP, go first today.
1: Well, I better turn my mic on. That would help. I was thinking Casey Schmidt. I'll leave him for you guys. I liked Rafi Devers' game tonight. And I forget who hit that bullet at him at first base, but he made that play.
10: I think it was McNeil.
1: It was McNeil. And that was a seed, made the play, got up. The throw was wide to second, but if that gets down in the corner and the game turned out to be 6-4, that might have saved two runs. So just based on that play alone, you know, he had his hiccups early in the season. He's starting to play really well at first base. So I'm going with Rafi Devers.
13: Good pick.
10: And we figured he would.
1: Yeah.
10: Right? Eventually he was going to be really good over there. I'll go with the pitcher. He's done everything you could possibly ask out of a guy who now has made, I don't know what, 5, 6, 7 starts in the big leagues, and he hasn't had one stinker in the group. So, Trevor McDonald.
1: And he can feel his position.
10: Yeah.
1: Good pick.
13: Good pick. Well, we've already talked about Casey Schmidt. 4 hits, 2 homers. What a performance. I want to go with Matt Gage. He gets his first big league save tonight. When things could have gone sideways, he kept Kurtz in the on-deck circle. 3 up, 3 down. No
10: yeah,
13: drama.
10: I'm going to see him in the laundry basket in the shower.
1: Yeah.
10: First save, right? You got to do something.
13: Yeah.
1: Yeah, if his arm doesn't fall off in that celebration.
13: He's pitching a lot right now. All right, Matt Gage, my guy. What's on deck? 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Chance to win a series on a getaway day.
1: Giants are 1-6 on getaway days on the road this year. So they need to turn that around tomorrow.
10: Coming into this game, 1-9 in Interleague.
1: Well, they're turning it all around.
10: Wait till they see this game tomorrow. supposed to be healthy, healthy wins tomorrow.
13: Giants are 1-0 when your mom throws out the first pitch. Is she coming back tomorrow?
10: Yeah, that was a highlight.
1: I probably should have picked her in the wrap. That's EIP on that one.
13: Take two.
10: Highlight.
13: All right. 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
13: Joe Rizzo back here in Sacramento after this 6-4 Giants win. We'll get to some of the highlights in a moment. First, let's go places with the Toyota out-of-town scoreboard. Rivalry weekend around Major League Baseball. Some of the finals today, the Mets in the Subway Series beat the Yankees 6-3 in New York. Padres win again 7-4 in Seattle. It was the White Sox. They're red hot. Giants will see them next weekend. White Sox over the Cubs today 8-3. The Marlins behind an 8-run top of the 10th beat Tampa Bay 10-5 in St. Pete. Christopher Sanchez threw a shutout today for the Phillies. And their 6-0 win over the Pittsburgh Pirates. And the Dodgers right now, they've got a big lead in Anaheim, 10-2 over the Angels in the top of the 9th. All right, the game here in Sacramento, and the Giants never trailed. One of their better offensive performances of the year, and they would get it started early. The third batter of the night was Casey Schmidt. Severino throws, Schmidt swings and launches one high and deep out to left. This one is way back. It is gone. Casey Schmidt gets the Giants on the board here in the first inning. A soaring drive to left for Schmidt, his team leading seventh home run of the year. It's 1-0 Giants. Giants would keep it going in the third. Singles from Lee and Schmidt. A walk to Arise sandwiched in between. Giants had the bases loaded with two down, looking for a big hit from Willy Adames. So now Willy Adames, who hit a double his first time. Adames swings, line drive, base hit into right field. Scoring is Lee. Right behind him, Arise. The throw is well too late. Now a throw down to second, and out there is Adames. The throw coming from the catcher, Langeliers. And the inning is over, but Willy Adames delivers a two-out, two-run single into right. Yeah, big hit there from Willy Adames to make it 3-0 Giants. Giants would add on in the fifth. A one-out walk to Arise brought up Casey Schmidt. He's sitting on a two-hit night already as he swings here, drives a high fly ball deep down the right field line towards the corner. It's slicing. It is off the foul pole. A two-run home run for Casey Schmidt. His second homer of the night. Just able to keep that one fair. Have a night, Casey Schmidt. It is 5-0 Giants. Yeah, that our hit of the game, sponsored by El Cerrito Honda. More than just a car dealership, we're family. The A's did get a run in the fifth, the only run off of Trevor McDonald in his 6 2/3 innings. And the Giants would complete their scoring in the seventh. Couple of runners on with nobody out for Matt Chapman. 0-2, Chapman, line drive, base hit along the left field line. Soderstrom over, he slips as he cuts it off. Devers has scored, Adames to third, he'll stop there. And into second, Matt Chapman. Giants now lead 6-1. Much needed hit for Matt Chapman. A's did get back into it on the Rooker three-run homer off of Killian in the bottom of the eighth, but that would do it for the scoring. Killian got the final two outs of the eighth, and then Matt Gage three up, three down in the ninth to pick up his first big league save. Giants win it 6-4. 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How about the performance from Trevor McDonald? 6 2/3 innings, one run, five strikeouts, the winning pitcher for the Giants tonight. Thanks again to Darren Chan and Rafael Corral. Tomorrow afternoon, 1:05 first pitch. Giants will try and win the series here in Sacramento. For FP Santangelo and Dwayne Kuiper, I'm Joe Rizzo. The final score once again from Sutter Health Park. It was the Giants 6 and the A's 4.
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12: 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ALZ.org. 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
21: That, on average, are making the playoffs a year after missing the playoffs. Schedule's part of it. If you look at just the rankings that the NFL releases, the Bengals have the third easiest schedule in the league. And now there's really only one way that you can measure this sort of thing, and that is from the teams on your schedule's previous win-loss records. But one thing that I like to do is go up and down and just count how many games against last year's playoff teams you have. I think that's a pretty fair way to be able to judge exactly how daunting your schedule is. And if you take into account the schedule and an offense that has the firepower of Joe Burrow, Ja'Marr Chase, T. Higgins, a passing game like that compared with this advantageous schedule, I'm telling you, I can all but promise you that they're going to be one of those teams that makes the playoffs. So let's just scope out one big thing with this schedule real quick. Really, when we're just doing the things that you can quantify it by, there's some teams here that didn't make the playoffs last year that sure can be better, that sure have a chance to improve, and some of them I think will. Like the Kansas City Chiefs, that they're going to get on December 13th at home. I have been on record saying the Chiefs are going to be a lot better this year, and you can't count them out in the AFC. Foolish to do so. But you look up and down at just the, if we're just doing the schedule game and looking at the previous season, it's not loaded with opposing playoff teams. They actually got a really good break there, I thought. Because if you look at the amount of playoff teams that they have, there are only five games against last season's playoff teams, and three of them are on the road against some of the weakest playoff teams of last season. That would be a road game against the Steelers, against the Texans, against the Panthers. Now, of course, out of those five games against playoff teams that you have to face, two of them are the Pittsburgh Steelers, because naturally someone has to win your division. Someone has to make the playoffs out of your division. That team just so happened to be the Pittsburgh Steelers because the Ravens couldn't make a field goal at the end of the game in week 18. That's why the Steelers count on this list, and you get to play them twice. So naturally, you play them on the road once, but then you go to Houston, you go to Carolina. And as somebody who has been to a few Panther games, I can tell you it's not the most daunting place to play on planet Earth. Nice stadium, but not the most intimidating. I like the pieces that the Texans have on defense, and the Panthers are getting better, and I like what they did this offseason. But what about that quarterback group of what I just reeled off as intimidating? What about a 42-year-old Aaron Rodgers, C.J. Stroud, and Bryce Young having to play them on the road? It sounds particularly intimidating in the year of our Lord 2026. None of it scares me. And if those are just the only three road games you have this year against playoff teams, I like where you're at. I think you have a pretty reasonable slate here. I think you've been given a gift from the NFL gods, Roger Goodell, whoever you want to thank, whoever is responsible for this at the end of the day. I think the Bengals should send them a nice thank you letter and maybe some nice desserts, because this is a pretty good deal here. None of what they have on the schedule looks overbearing, especially, again, considering what the Bengals have on their team. I don't think any of this is particularly scary for them. They should be able to handle all this. They should have looked at that schedule and said, okay, we can manage through this. We should be able to win this division. Because that's what it takes me to here, is the division. Let's get real with ourselves here. Let's not kid ourselves. Yes, I know the AFC North used to be one of the premier divisions in the NFL. It was always led by the Steelers and the Ravens, and the depth of the division always kind of hinged on whether or not the Bengals and Browns would be any good. But if you look at the AFC North right now, raise your hand if you think the Cleveland Browns are a real threat in that division. I don't have to see you. I don't have to. I know your hand's not raised. I don't have to know what you're doing right now. I know your hand is not raised. We are not taking the Cleveland Browns seriously until proven otherwise. That's how it should be. And then you look at the Steelers and the Ravens. Look, there's a lot of uncertainty here with the Steelers and the Ravens. Both have new coaches. We just now found out yesterday the Pittsburgh Steelers will be quarterbacked by Aaron Rodgers after he unnecessarily delayed his retirement decision and had to make it as dramatic as humanly possible. Yes, they built an offense around him that should be more successful and hired an offensive coach, but we still have to see it in motion. What type of dip does Aaron Rodgers take? Because at this point in his career, he's not getting better, right? I don't think we're going to have a massive improvement with Aaron Rodgers. I think the reason that you feel comfortable with him as opposed to Mason Rudolph, Will Howard, or Drew Aller is because you at least have a higher floor with Aaron Rodgers, but how much higher it is remains to be seen. And then with Baltimore, too, yeah, Lamar Jackson's Lamar Jackson. I still trust that guy with my life, but the offensive line's a big question mark because he didn't adequately replace Tyler Linderbaum at center. And the defense was a problem last year. How much did you actually get to fix the pass rush? I like Trey Hendrickson, but health is a question there, too. Yeah, you might have axed the Max Crosby trade because of an injury, but Trey Hendrickson's had his fair deal of them, too. He's had some injury issues as well, and he's not necessarily the greatest edge rusher at playing the run. He's here to drink beer and tackle quarterbacks, and he's all out of beer. Don't ask him about the running backs, though. So there's still question marks. I still look at this division with a lot of uncertainty. And this is where I'm going to toss it to Pete Townsend and my boys over at The Who to give you my ultimate thoughts of the AFC North. Because I don't know. I don't know who they are. I know the logos. I know the names. I know the names of the players. I know the names of the coaches, but who are you as a franchise right now? The Steelers are at a weird impasse. And seemingly when they win the division or make the playoffs, they're doing it at 9-8 or 8-9 or maybe 10-7. But they're not a threat in the AFC. And who are the Ravens right now? This is a team that is desperately trying to keep that championship window open. Easier said than done. Once you get to a certain spot where you're having to give players away because you can't keep them on contract, you're having to play the salary cap game, and you can only kick the can down the road so many times, and you're trying to keep a window open, it's hard. It's incredibly hard to do. And as much as I'd like to say we know a lot about the Ravens, I'm still not 100% sure what Jesse Minter's going to be as a head coach. Do I think they should have moved on from Harbaugh? Yeah, absolutely. A change of scenery is nice, but I don't know what it's going to look like in year one. There's uncertainty there. Hence the clip. I don't know who they are right now. I think we know maybe more about the Cincinnati Bengals and the continuity they have with Zach Taylor at head coach. I think we know a little bit more about the Cincinnati Bengals in terms of their core offensively. The continuity, I think, really matters. And I look around at this division, and I don't necessarily see a lot of that right now. It's a lot of change. It's a whole lot of having to fix a lot of the mistakes that have led them to this spot. But that's the division. So if you take into account just the division too, because that's going to make up a good chunk of your schedule, those are the gimmies of your schedule. You know you're going to have to play the three teams in your division twice a year. I'd simply like what the Bengals have, and at least what they can trust in terms of coming back if Joe Burrow is able to stay healthy for a full season. I like what they have there more so than I do with Pittsburgh and Baltimore, at least on a trust level and a trust perspective. But then, too, to look to combine the division and the schedule, look, the team, I think, got better in this offseason. There are still some question marks, but I think they were at least addressed properly in the offseason. I'll take you back to week 18 of this season where Ja'Marr Chase was talking to the media after they got beat by the Browns in the last game. And there was a lot of reflection that needed to be done for this Cincinnati Bengals team. And Ja'Marr Chase was asked about what this team needs to do this offseason. And I'll play translator here. I'll take Ja'Marr Chase's answer that you're about to hear, and I'll play translator for you. But here's what Ja'Marr Chase's answer to that question was.
1: What kind of changes would you like to see in this offseason?
10: If I had to say so, it'd probably be something, but I don't know what I could do. So all I could do is control what I could control.
21: Let me translate for you. Our defense stank. They did. The defense was horrific last year. And the defense, even with the offense that they had when Joe Burrow came back, not going to be good enough to win them games. When Joe Burrow went down, it was impossible. Season's over. Sorry, Jake Browning, Joe Flacco, I don't care who it is, you're not Joe Burrow. And when you have a defense like that, you kind of need to be Joe Burrow. You kind of need to be one of the best offenses in the National Football League. You really kind of got to be one of those things to make up for those type of deficiencies defensively. Wasn't going to happen with backups in there. So that's me translating that for Ja'Marr Chase. He's going to control what he can control, which is be one of the best wide receivers in the National Football League, regardless of who's throwing him the ball and regardless of who's playing on the defensive side of the ball. But to translate that, our defense stinks. Do something about it. And to the Cincinnati Bengals' credit, they've done something about it, right? They made some additions that I think can certainly help this team. Boye Mafe, be an edge rusher, the guy who is just an edge rusher for the Seattle Seahawks, who, yeah, won a Super Bowl. I think that's a good place to start. Trading your number 10 pick in the NFL draft to the New York Giants so you can get Dexter Lawrence, a proven all-pro caliber interior defensive lineman. Great place to start. Sexy Dexy's great against the run. He can get to the quarterback if he has to. He'll provide that pressure up the middle. That's a great addition. That is a marvelous addition. Helps you up a little bit. Jonathan Allen, also in the defensive line. I like that addition. So you've really shored up the defensive front. It should be a lot better than it was last year. And most importantly, maybe not most importantly, but to me, I think what's one of the higher ceiling picks that you got in the NFL draft that wasn't coming at a first round cost was drafting Cassius Howell, the edge rusher at Texas A&M. Watched a lot of Cassius Howell this past year covering the SEC. The guy gets to quarterbacks. Right. If you want just an idea of what Cassius Howell can do, there was a series. It's the only time I've ever seen this in my life against Utah State, where Utah State's drive was three and out, and it featured three Cassius Howell sacks. The guy gets to quarterbacks. A little bit of a late bloomer, but he gets to quarterbacks, and you got to take a flyer on him outside of the first round to pair with Boye Mafe and on the interior of the defensive line with Jonathan Allen, with Dexter Lawrence. Your defensive front's going to be a lot better. I think they'll be better against the run. They'll be better at getting to the opposing team's quarterback. The secondary is still going to be a question mark, right? It's not a flawless defense. They didn't address everything. That's still going to be a question mark. And whether or not the offensive line can hold up to at least keep Joe Burrow healthy and upright is going to be another one of those questions. And it's one that's going to have to be answered by this team when we actually have toe meet leather in the season. But out of all the things that you can maybe learn from a schedule release, one of the things is who has the easiest ones, who has the hard ones. But the schedule should lend itself to the Cincinnati Bengals being all but guaranteed to make the playoffs this year. I feel great about that. If I'm a Cincinnati Bengal fan, I'm excited to receive that schedule. And if I'm a Steeler, Ravens, or Browns fan, I'm actually kind of hacked off that they got it that easy outside of their division. But that's kind of what you get to do when you finish third in your division, is that you get a little bit easier of a draw when it comes everywhere else. The Bengals should be thanking their lucky stars. Whoever it is that is responsible for making this schedule, they should be thankful for, because I think that is going to fuel them to being an almost guarantee to make the playoffs, especially when you take into account the history of the NFL of teams that are able to make it after missing the previous season. The league is built for that kind of parity. And if you get a full season of Joe Burrow, the offense will do its thing. And if the defensive additions kind of shore up the defensive line a little bit, the defense is going to improve dramatically. And the Bengals, if that happens, are in a really good spot to be playing postseason football in 2027. But on the other side, I'll tell you which division winner got the worst schedule draw that just may keep them out of the playoffs, even though I really love this team. I'll tell you who it is next as you listen to Elijah Campbell here on Westwood One Sports in the Westwood One Sports app.
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3: 310-840-4910 is the number. Here on Sunday Morning Sports with the youngest in charge. The MVP trophy going to be given out today in the NBA. And the winner, whoever it's going to be, whether it's SGA of the Thunder, whether it's Nikola Jokic of the Nuggets, or Victor Wembanyama of the Spurs, whoever wins the MVP trophy today will be the eighth consecutive season in which a player that was born outside the U.S. takes home the MVP trophy. I want your calls on this at 310-840-4910. Who's going to be the next American-born MVP? 310-840-4910. The last American, ironically enough, right? The last American to win MVP... The last American to win MVP was James Harden. And I know it sounds crazy to say because of the current state of James Harden's career and what he hasn't accomplished to this point in the NBA second season. But our last American to win MVP was James Harden. Who's going to be the next American-born MVP? 310-840-4910. And I'll even add on to that. Who's going to be the next American-born MVP, and when does it happen? When does it happen? Because I'm telling you, the three nominees for MVP this year, Jokic, SGA, and Wemby, barring injury, what the hell is stopping them from being the same three next year, and the year after, and the year after that? I hate to say it. Well, I don't hate to say it because it doesn't really bother me one way or another. We are watching, and I say it all the time, we're in the golden age of NBA basketball. There is more talent in this league than we've ever seen, right? For those of you that like to Larry Bird this and Larry Bird that and Wilt Chamberlain that, there are no HVAC technicians in the NBA in today's day and age. There are no substitute teachers in today's NBA. There aren't any plumbers. The guys don't take off a tool belt when they enter the arena. You pick up what I'm putting down? So I am very, very eager to see who's the next dude. Who's that next guy that takes the leap that's an American star? I got a couple of names for you here. Jason Tatum and Jaylen Brown. So Jaylen Brown should have been an MVP finalist this year. Like, if we're being frank, I know the numbers of Nikola Jokic are out of this world. You average a triple-double. It was crazy. What Jaylen Brown did this year was so, so impressive. Leading the Boston Celtics to the 2 seed in the conference, despite not having his co-star. Like, it was super impressive. I don't think anybody had a more impressive season. I don't think anyone proved more to me this year than Jaylen Brown and what he was able to accomplish with the Boston Celtics. So when we talk about the next American MVP, I 110%, you know, think

0: 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Whether because...
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Additionally, we have lots of tools to help you in your financial journey, from the IRA tax calculator, not tax collector. That's your tax professional. I'm just trying to help you mitigate taxes as best as possible. What would you rather do? Pay some tax but mitigate, or just pay tax and just say, hey, it is what it is? It's a very interesting dynamic. It is a very interesting dynamic. It's almost a situation where it's behavioral, right? Everyone's got to pay their taxes. I'm just going to do it and just forget about it. I don't need to complicate my life. But you're not giving your life any options to possibly complicate it and or maybe maximize it. It's a funny dynamic when I speak with folks. Don't get me wrong. I've complicated my life. I'm in the game. It's difficult to get out of the game, if you will. Because when you kick the can down the road, and that's sometimes what you do when you're mitigating taxes, but that also frees up other options for you. So, if what I'm saying it's got you thinking right now, then you probably should pick up the phone and get in the queue. Dion, the phone lines are open. Dion says the phone lines are open. We'll see if technology's working. I don't know. Do you have that issue? Call someone, leave a message, and then you get a message back from them that you never called, and you know you called? 866-496-2300 is the number. Website, O'DonnellFinancialGroup.com. So IRA tax calculator is going to certainly help you understand what your tax implications are going to be if you want to do a Roth conversion. It's going to help you understand what your taxes are going to be if you do a good job growing your Roth, your IRA. Again, that's the whole point of it, right? You want to grow your wealth. You've taken a tax deduction, so to speak, to allow your money to grow tax deferred. So you got a tax preference, you're growing tax deferred, but when you take the money out, you're going to pay the tax on that money. And I know there's a guy who's been barred out there who's telling people, oh, no, that's not a good idea. He's been barred, but he's telling you how to invest, right? That's another conversation. But again, the essence of it is we all have choices. Well, at what point do you get to critical mass? And then that's when the income planning comes into play. Maybe the right
number for you is 50% of your wealth in a traditional tax preferred item and 50% in a Roth-like product. And the Roth-like product comes in several different forms. I mean, it's the Roth, it's cash value life insurance. We could argue it, it's in some cases, it could be double tax-free munis, right? Especially for you real estate investors out there. 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Then what are you worried about, right? Again, another conversation we could have. 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Investment strategies, tax planning, estate planning, stock market, Social Security, real estate financing, long-term care insurance. Do you realize how expensive long-term care is? I'm not even talking about the insurance. I'm just talking about the care. What about life insurance? Investment? Asset, another expense. If there's a dollar sign in front of a number, I'm going to talk about it. If you have a concern about any of the above, let's have a conversation. Let's have a conversation about your stuff. Let's have a conversation about your stuff because the money's in motion right now. Certainly this past week was an example of money being in motion. We had the three major U.S. indices in the week flat. Other indices, such as the small cap, mid cap, and international, did not fare as well. Small cap asset class was down almost 3.25%. I'm rounding up. Don't get mad. Mid caps were down about 2.5%, 2.375% technically, rounding down. International asset class was down about 2.125%. Gold was down nearly 4% at 3.91. Oil was up 16% at 109 a barrel for Brent crude. Interest rates jumped. There's a story coming. There is a story coming. We got Warsh. We've got inflation. We got the war. We got China. Everyone's got a story. I for the life of me, for my team and I's life, we could not find what was going on. What was causing the interest rates to jump as violently as they did? The 10-year traded as high as 4.6, ended at 4.59, up 23 bips for the week. The 30-year bond closed at 5.13, highest close. Get this. Are you ready? Get this. 5.13 was the highest close since 2007. Global bonds also felt the pain. We had a global sell-off, global bond sell-off. The 5% on the 30-year bond, that's historically been very problematic for people. It's a behavioral. There isn't really any good data out there, but behaviorally, when you can start getting over 5% on a safe bond, you know, if you take on a little risk, you can get higher than that. And that's where we start seeing some leakage from the stock market. Because if you could get what's perceived to be safe money, then do you start seeing some cracks in the market, the stock market? Now remember, please remember, the bond market's twice, two, almost three times as large as the stock market. You know, this is, it's going to be a balancing act in there. It's going to be a balancing act in to see where things go. Is the Warsh nomination and his approach going to be what pushes things in a particular direction? You know, the president wants lower rates. There's not a refinance he doesn't like. As a real estate guy, I get it. You know, inflation came in hot. Consumer prices rose 3.8% year over year in April. Producers' prices rose 6% year over year. The Fed Watch tool is predicting less than a 1% chance of cuts this year. Less than 1% chance. 62% chance of a rate hike.
by 2027, by January 2027. Let me say that again. Boy, I'm doing that a lot today. According to the Fed Watch tool, it's predicting a 62% chance of a rate hike by January 2027. Did I say that? Did I really just say that? Huh? There's no breakthroughs so far in the China summit, although a deal was made, and the Strait of Hormuz remains closed. Busy week. 30-year bond closes at 5.5 1/8, highest since 2007. Have you started looking at your asset allocation? What is your asset allocation mix? Well, you know, what percentage you have in, the value, core, mid, small, internationally emerging real estate. You know, over the last couple of years, how have those asset class moved? Are you rebalancing? Do you have a system to rebalance annually? If not, and you've let this run because you don't want to pay taxes, what are you going to do? Have you done any tax loss harvesting over the year, over the last year, over the last 2.5 years? Have you? And look, I'm a worrier. I'm a worrier about the markets. You think you'd be happy. You think you'd be happy about how the markets have gone up. I know you haven't heard from your advisor, but this is the type of stuff that we're looking at behind the scenes because we're very, very, very defensive. Market hitting all-time highs is worrisome to me and the rest of the team. We want to protect. We want to grow. I want to be slow to make you money as opposed to fast to lose it. That's just how we're wired. Defense wins championships. 866-496-2300 is the number. That's 866-496-2300. Here's another way of looking at interest rates. I'm just looking at some brokered CD rates. Truly, the difference between a 3-month CD and a 5-year CD right now is less than 0.25%. Less than 0.25%. Now, as I'm looking at the Treasury market, if you go out more than 5 years, that's when you're going to really start to benefit from the longer maturities. But there's about, round numbers, we'll just call it 0.25% spread. Little generous. But if you're saving, I don't know, you tell me, 10% federal tax or state tax, because treasuries allow you to avoid paying a state tax, those nickels will add up over time. But right now, the treasury market is lagging the CD marketplace. Is this a strategy by the banks to try to get as much money in their coffers so that they can lend your money and make more with it downstream? I don't know. It's been a decade since I've been on a bank board, but something to think about. I mean, good folks, this is your money. You need to be thinking about it right now. These are some of the tells that start happening. We're starting to see some cracks in the concrete. And there's a lot of smart people on Wall Street trying to manipulate those cracks, manipulate those veins. So if you haven't created the cash to pay the taxes on your Roth conversion, you might start thinking about that. And if you want to take advantage of that opportunity, want to have a better understanding of that, then go to the website, O'DonnellFinancialGroup.com. Take a spin on my IRA tax calculator so that you can be prepared if, God forbid, the market takes a tumble in the next couple of months.
866-496-2300. That's 866-496-2300. We come back, I'll keep talking money because that's what I do. So stay tuned. I am a Greg O'Donnell, and you're listening to me on the ODFI Radio Network.

0: You may have heard the term fiduciary in the news recently. It's a term that has gained popularity as the regulatory environment continues to shift and evolve. But what exactly is a fiduciary? And why might someone choose to work with an advisor who holds themselves to a fiduciary standard? A fiduciary refers to a person or organization that is held to a higher standard of conduct and trust. It means that as financial advisors, we are ethically bound to act in your best interests, essentially putting your interests above our own. While the term has become more widespread lately, the concept is nothing new. Regardless of any regulatory body, we always work to represent you, to ensure that the financial advice we provide is objective and unbiased, and that your unique needs are always our primary focus. It starts at the very beginning when we work together to complete your financial profile. We work with you to understand your personal and financial goals, explore what-if scenarios, and plan for the future. By working together in this way, we can give you a more thorough and informed financial strategy. And as life changes, we will be there to ensure your plans are still on track. 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These are the standards we hold ourselves to, and we always will.
1: My whole identity had been wrapped up in being a soldier. 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Having King join the group, that was the beginning of a really good friendship.
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0: 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So today's a very special day for me. As you heard the intro music, it was happy birthday. Well, happy birthday to my oldest, Spencer. It was 30 years ago that you came into my life, and it's been the greatest 30 years of my life having you around. So happy birthday. Continue enjoying your best life. I know you're not listening because you're in Chicago right now with your with kids you've known since kindergarten. So more power to you. Happy birthday. I'll spare every one of you my singing. But yeah, it's certainly been a great ride. Looking forward to seeing how the next 30 years of your life turns out. You know, it's funny because I had a call yesterday. I had one of those Calendly calls. You know, if you're on the website, the little blue box at the bottom of the homepage says, "Have a question, talk to Greg." A gentleman by the name of Greg actually had reached out, and he goes, "You probably don't remember. We met 30 years ago. We met on a Saturday morning, we had to do it on a Saturday morning because you were coaching Little League that afternoon." And I said, "Well, it wasn't probably 30 years ago, but maybe 20 years ago," knowing that today was Spencer's birthday. A big shout out to Dixie, now Las Galinas, because we're politically correct here in Marin County. Shout out to the Little League board at the time, because they knew I had this weekend gig, and they gave me consistency in my weekend schedule to be able to coach the kids. And one of the many things that I enjoyed doing, I don't know how much they enjoyed having Dad as their coach, but that's another learning lesson, right? It was nostalgic at some level. You know, again, when we sit down and try to help you with your financial life, it's all based on whether or not you're ready. You know, can I add value? Are you realistic? Do you have realistic expectations? Be compatible. Obviously, if someone says continue to listen to me after over 20 years on these airwaves, it speaks to our consistency of showing up on a daily basis here at the O'Donnell Financial Group. But there's never any pressure to help you. If you are interested in going through the process, on the website we have several Let's Talk links that will allow you an opportunity to schedule the financial planning questionnaire to get into the weeds, if you will. I don't charge. There's no cost, no obligation for you to take advantage of my experience. I've been doing this for over 30 years. I have the experience when it comes to all things related to money. Now, I'm not an attorney. I'm not a tax preparer, nor am I a commodities broker. But I have the experience not only doing it for myself, but doing it for other families like yours. So if you're looking to have, just to get a second opinion, now, in order to be able to sit down and have a conversation with me, you need to go through the process. You know, I've been doing this long enough. There have been those folks that want me to compare their spreadsheet, these analysis. We have an intake form that we need you to complete. We need you to give us your statements so that we can do the analysis our ways. Our system is built so that it can be very efficient, not only for us, but also very efficient for you. It's great that you can author a spreadsheet, but the spreadsheet makes sense to you. It may not make sense to the person you're hoping that can interpret it. So that's one of those things that just keep in mind. More than happy to help however we can. But again, we do have a process if you want to take advantage of our complimentary process. 866-496-2300 is the number. Why don't we go out to the phone lines? Lori, what's on your mind?
1: Yes. I inherited some money. Yes, can you hear me?
0: I can hear you just fine. Thank you.
1: Okay, thank you. When my dad passed away, I didn't know what I was doing, and I cashed his retirement account, but I just put it back into a banking institution, but I didn't leave it as a retirement account. I just was asking for a check because I didn't know what to do. And so I was taxed, in 2024, like $80,000 in taxes. And I was just wondering if there was a way to unravel any of that or it's too late on those losses.
0: Yeah, those taxes that you paid. Yeah, when you take constructive receipt on retirement monies, you're out of luck. You're out of luck on that. There's nothing you could do. You potentially, depending on your net worth, you potentially could have taken, you know, if something were like that happened today, if it's past a certain time period, maybe, and there would be an oil and gas type tax mitigation strategy. But if it was 2024 that this happened, you're kind of stuck. The only thing that I would say that could potentially help you is get some proper guidance and advice on how to invest and manage this money so that you could make up for that, you know, $80,000, a lot of taxes.
1: Yeah.
0: And it's too bad when you ask for that check that someone on the other line didn't say, well, here are the repercussions. We generally get on the phone with all our clients and when this is going on and help people understand the process. Even when they're trying to move their accounts over to us, we're part of that conversation so that there are no surprises. Mm-hmm. Oftentimes people have retirement accounts that have Roth monies or after-tax monies, and all those monies need to be held separately or there's, unintended consequences to it. So,
1: That's why I hear it now.
0: Have you left an advisor? Have you left this money with the bank?
1: It's with JP Morgan because I bank with Chase. I do have now. Because there were other accounts. That's where it is now, correct.
0: So when you inherited this money, obviously your father passed, you just reached out to the institution that was holding the money and just asked for a check, and they didn't say anything whatsoever?
1: No. Yeah, correct. I didn't have that conversation or I would have stopped long enough. And granted, it was a hard time, out of state, estate and only child. And, so there was a lot going on and sick mom and working. So that was just part of the fallout. Yeah.
0: Well, life's complicated, right? And look, I mean, your father left. There's something there for you. It's not the end of the world. It's not comfortable. But now it's all about making sure that you make, hopefully with proper guidance, you're making decisions that work for you, not only today, but into the future. And then how to best move forward. So again, if there's anything we can do and help you at the O'Donnell Financial Group, just give us a call anytime this coming week at 866-496-2300 is the number. But thank you for calling. Which is another reminder of the conversation I had with Greg, who asked me about why I give out my telephone number so much. It's because I enjoy the calls. I enjoy the calls. I'm here to help you. I'm here to help you. So if you want to give us a call and have a conversation about what's going on in your financial life, certainly more than happy to have that conversation with you. 866-496-2300. HeSession. Have you heard the term? HeSession. It's the changing U.S. job market, and it's leaning against men. Keep talking money because that's what I do. Stay tuned. This is the Greg O'Donnell Financial Hour on the ODFI Radio Network.

The facts about the federal income tax. The tax code has grown a lot. 272, the number of words in the Gettysburg Address. 1,337, the number of words in the Declaration of Independence. 9,337, the number of words in the first tax law. 10,000 sections in the tax code as of 2021. 4,000, the number of times the tax code has been revised or amended in the past 10 years. 40 million calls the IRS received from people confused about their taxes for 2024 filing season. Complying with the tax code takes a lot of time, money, effort. 7,900,000,000. Number of hours Americans spend calculating their taxes each year. If tax compliance were a company, 3,800,000 plus people would have to be employed there full time. 25% hire a professional tax preparer. 82,990 full-time employees at the IRS. Totaled up, our efforts to comply with the tax code cost $546 billion a year. The bulk of the tax burden falls on a small percentage of the population. 163,146,934 individual income tax returns, 2023 tax year. $0.05 trillion in federal individual income taxes collected, 2023 tax year. The top 50% of all taxpayers pay 97% of all individual income taxes. Anyone may so arrange his affairs that his taxes shall be as low as possible. There is not a patriotic duty to increase one's taxes. Learned Hand, U.S. District Court Judge. If you think you're paying too much, call today and speak with a professional.

Well, this is the Greg O'Donnell Financial Hour. I am Greg O'Donnell. I take your calls here every week at 866-496-2300. That's 866-496-2300. Not because I'm live, local, or very much unrehearsed, but because I can give you real practical advice regarding home ownership, rental properties, developing properties, building properties, life insurance products, stock market, your workplace retirement plan, AMT or estate tax concerns, college funding. What about addressing the reality of just getting older? If you have questions, any of these, please, by all means, give me a call right here, right now, so we can talk about your financial situation, how I might be able to help you. And if you're concerned, if you're concerned about employment, you know, the layoffs are coming. We're seeing the layoffs, but we're not seeing the decline in the stock market. Obviously, Friday was a tough day on the markets. But one of the challenges, one of the things that we may be encountering here is a continuance of the rise in the markets and a replacement of jobs with AI. And, you know, if we look back at where we were in 2008, and if you're over the age of 50 and you think you're losing your job or you've lost your job, you know, one of the things as a planner that I try to do is always look at worst case scenario. Yeah, I'm a downer. As opposed to telling you, you know, it's all going to be okay. We've got to look at, you know, the pros and the cons of every situation. And back after the Great Recession happened, the Urban Institute did a study. Okay. They did a study that looked at people after the crisis and the recession and all the unemployment that we had, and what age groups got their jobs back and what happened. And what they found, and again, this was according to the Urban Institute back in the day, what they found was that there is age discrimination if you're over the age of 50. And here's what happened. After 1 year, a third had found a job. So that's 33% of the people. And after 1 year and a half, 41% were still unemployed. So after a year, 60% of the people over 50 that were looking for a job didn't have one yet, and 41% still were unemployed after a year and a half. Now, you could argue it's not right. We could probably argue that it's illegal, but when you have people hiring and you're over 50 and they have a choice, same skill set, same everything, but the person's younger, it's just a fact. Maybe it's a function of healthcare costs. You know, again, I don't know. I just tend to think that if someone is qualified, you go with the most qualified person. But it's important that you realize if you're over the age of 50 and there's a potential of losing your job, then you really need to be thinking about taking advantage of our complimentary financial review, but taking advantage of creating a budget, creating some type of cash flow analysis of your current situation. And that's one of the things that we do in our financial planning review, our complimentary financial review. We give you a spreadsheet to work with so that you can understand what your costs are. What's that commercial, you know, how many subscriptions you have. And again, another vehicle to put somebody out of work, right? Gonna put me out of work, those AI programs. But it's important. It's critical. You have to understand what you're faced with. God forbid that you lose your job and you're stuck, right? Especially if you're if it happens somewhere between 50 and 65, got healthcare costs that you're going to have to deal with, right? You know, how are things going to impact you and your loved ones? If you lost your wages, you know, we can look at everything else that you get income from, but you got to look at, you know, what you could afford to spend given on what's going on.
and again, it's not doom or gloom, but you've got to be prepared. You have to have a plan. You have to have a strategy. You have to be thinking about this stuff because it's never going to happen to you, right? It's never going to happen to you because if it happens to you, it's a depression. If it happens to your neighbor, it's a recession. But you get where I'm going. And if you're caught off guard, no one expected the pandemic, right? No one expected the Great Recession. No one expected the dot-com implosion, right? Things happen. Things happen over time. We're, what, 3 going on 4 years of positive growth in the marketplace? We could encounter a situation where the markets go diabolically bad on us for a period of time. The dot-com implosion, that lasted three years, and the markets are down 38%. Stop and think about what you have. And again, your asset allocation is a different conversation, but stop and think about what you have. And if you were to lose 40% of your stuff over the next 3 years, and if you weren't working, what do you look like? How are you getting by? I know no one wants to have that conversation. No one wants to think about that. You know, one of the things that we do in our reviews is we look at your wealth, what you have, and what if you only earned 4%? No one likes to hear that number. 4%? You can't make more than 4%? I'm like, no. You're not listening. 4% is our baseline. That's riskless investments. What if things were to go terribly wrong? What's your worst case scenario? As a planner, as a strategist, I want to look at worst case, right? Can you survive? Where are your weak points? Where are the holes in your strategy? Because it's bigger. It's bigger than just cash flow, right? How do you manage your money? What about your insurances? There's a lot that goes on when it comes to your financial life. And, you know, again, stuff happens in life. Lori shared the situation that, you know, inherited some money, didn't realize that asking for a check was going to create a taxable event. These are the things that your trusted financial advisor should be helping you with. Obviously, if Lori had a financial advisor, would need to fill the advisor in on what was going on, and they could have better guided her in her situation. But if you know, again, we're all getting older. Stuff's happening. Life happens. You need to protect yourself. So, again, I would highly encourage you to go to the website, O'Donnell Financial Group.com, and maybe click on the Let's Talk link. Or take advantage of some of the tools that I have there. The tools are all complimentary. They're there to help you in your financial journey. The IRA tax calculator is a great tool just to help you understand your RMDs in the future. Even if you have no intention of doing a Roth conversion, the PDF that we'll send you is going to at least give you a budget to work off of in addition to your Social Security earnings, to help you understand what your cash flow is going to look like in the future. So, again, if you have a conversation about any of these, 866-496-2300. That's 866-496-2300. But if you're thinking about retirement, getting into real estate, curious about how to add some income to your portfolio while growing it, let's talk. 866-496-2300. 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

0: You may have heard the term fiduciary in the news recently. It's a term that has gained popularity as the regulatory environment continues to shift and evolve. 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It means that as financial advisors, we are ethically bound to act in your best interests, essentially putting your interests above our own. 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
2: 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In Kuwait, if you wanted to pay, you could just pay $1.29 a gallon. But again, all major oil producing countries. But if you look at the national average, and I know we're what? 6.5%. National average in the U.S. is $4.44 a gallon. What are we paying? What I filled up the other day, I think I'm closer to, I used premium the other day, because remember, I have that methodology. I'm going to go premium, then I'm going to go cheap, and then I'm going to go medium, you know, blah, blah, blah, blah, blah. It's $4.44 a gallon. Despite the fact that we're the world's leading petroleum producer. The average is about $2.50 a gallon in Egypt, Kuwait, Qatar, Saudi Arabia, Oman, and Iraq. But you probably don't want to drive in Hong Kong, where the average price of a gallon of gas is over $15. Israel isn't much better at $10 a gallon. The recent surge in petroleum prices has had a huge impact on Europe, where it costs more than $10 a gallon in the Netherlands and Denmark, more than $9 in Germany, Switzerland, and Greece, and more than $8 a gallon on average in the rest of the European nations. So, which is probably why they're so reliant on trains, which is a great way of getting around when we were there earlier on in the year. So, oil was up, what, almost 16% for the week. Brent crude is now 109 a barrel. 109 a barrel. And it's going to be interesting to see how the new Fed chairman threads this needle when it comes to the economy. Inflation is rearing its ugly head again. Obviously, the war hasn't gone away. China, there's several stories with China. China has 90% of the rare earth minerals that we need. And even with what we have, we send it to China for manufacturing. So I'm not sure how all this stuff shakes out. I'm going to go back to the basics and say, here's a reason why you need to be buying the whole market, not just trying to place bets in particular sectors of the market. Because once we think we know what's going on, we all tend to get a little bit surprised. So if you'd like to have a conversation about how we invest, and again, we look at all 10 major asset classes on a daily basis. We're tracking the 50 to 200 day moving average. And we're always looking out 3 to 6 months out into the future.

So that we, if we're seeing headwinds, does it make sense to trim positions? Right. Now, whether or not we go completely back into, we stay consistent with that allocation, or we sit on some cash looking for an entry point based on the signs that we're seeing on a technical basis. And you could do this yourself. Just go to Yahoo Finance, pull up some of the charts, and you could play with this if you're that, that do-it-yourselfer. So, again, if you have a question about that, 866-496-2300. That's 866-496-2300. Take a quick break. Come back. I'll keep talking money because that's what I do. Stay tuned. This is the Greg O'Donnell Financial Hour on the ODFI Radio Network.

0: Right now, there are over 29 million forgotten retirement accounts, representing roughly $1.65 trillion in assets that their owners have yet to discover. 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

Well, I appreciate you staying with me. I am Greg O'Donnell. If you tried calling in, we couldn't get to your call. Please remember that you can give us a call on the other side of the hour. We'll be taking a, at the top of the hour, we'll be taking a national break, and then we'll come back with more of your questions. So test the professor. But again, you can also go to the website, O'Donnellfinancialgroup.com. Hover over the navigation. On the navigation bar, if you hover over the media tab, click on the radio link, you'll be able to ask a question of me. I'll do my best to answer it at the bottom of the second hour of today's show. And no question is out of bounds when it comes to your personal financial life. Again, personal financial life. I can't help with everything, but I can certainly help when dollar signs are involved. So 866-496-2300 is the number to give me a call. So according to Dr. Elliot Eisenberg, he's reporting that the Treasury Department is estimating estimates that 169 million Americans filed individual tax returns this past year. On average, each person spends about 12 hours and 37 minutes on their tax returns. That's 2.1 billion hours, which is worth the equivalent of about $45 billion, plus the out-of-pocket costs of almost $49 billion, which creates a total of $94 billion in collective societal costs. So, yeah, I mean, I guess you could certainly argue that it is a colossal waste of time. And then when you start figuring the cost to states when people are leaving the states, between calendar year 2022 and calendar year 2023, not only did people migrate between states, but so did their income. The state with the largest net income migration gain was Florida at $20 billion, which is over 1% of the GDP. Texas was $5.5 billion. South Carolina was $4.1 billion. North Carolina was $3.9 billion. And Tennessee and Arizona came in at $2.8 billion. The biggest losers, California, not a surprise. California, in that 2-year period, lost $11.9 billion. New York lost $10.7 billion. Illinois, $6 billion. Mass, $4 billion. And New Jersey, $2.8 billion to folks leaving the state because they are fed up with taxation. Taxes matter. Taxes matter. And as I've talked about more than once, paying attention to taxes is critical. If you plan on staying in California, taxes are at the higher side. So you need to be paying attention to the taxes that you're paying, because that extra money that you potentially could be saving by making smart tax decisions is only going to pay off in the future for you, which is why I'm such a big fan of constant, continuous tax loss harvesting in your brokerage, your taxable accounts. All right? So keep that in mind. If you want to have a tax conversation, again, I don't do tax returns. I'm not a tax preparer. But understanding how you're taxed, because I don't think a lot of us really understand how you're being taxed on your investments. All right, so coming up on the other side of the hour, what to do with your money, inflation, taxation without representation. Heard that one before, haven't you? The job market. What will the Fed do next? Stick around and learn more. My number, 866-496-2300. 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
5: That's a classic right there. For anybody under the age of, like, 45, that's Howard Cosell opening Monday Night Football in 1980 as the Cowboys got ready to play the Rams on ABC. And for the first time in a long time, it feels like Monday Night Football, at least given the schedule that is laid out in front of us right now, is back to some of that cachet, for lack of a better way to put it, right? I mean, you open with the Broncos and Chiefs, and I'll run through the whole slate in a couple minutes, but it feels like Monday night is really loaded this year. I think it's at the expense of one very important thing, though, and I think the NFL is starting to slide down a slippery slope in this regard. I'll tell you exactly what it is in just a couple of minutes here on BetMGM Game Day. Chris Mack with you on Westwood One Sports, always live inside that Westwood One Sports app as well. Nothing really has changed at the PGA Championship because your leaders, your final few pairings, they are not going off for a couple few hours yet. Alex Smalley, the leader, obviously at 6 under after yesterday's really, really good round, given the way Aaron Minkus played this weekend. That won't happen until around 2:30, 2:35. Smalley taking the course as a part of the final pairing with Matt Schmid. Matty Schmid. Very important. You do have, for example, so far today, Kurt Kitayama has had a great round, 6 under for the final round so far, which means he's down to 2 under and 4 off the lead. But he's about to tee off on 18, I believe it is. So not a lot of movement near the top of the leaderboard right now. You do have some guys who started the day way back at even par, who have had 3 under rounds through the front 9 or so. Jordan Spieth, Daniel Berger, Matt Fitzpatrick. All of that is to say, along with a handful of other 2 and 3 under rounds to this point in the final round, I think we might get some scoring today. And I think we're going to end up with a winner in double digits under par. Alex Smalley, the leader right now, 6 under.

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9: All right, this is good, man. Love talking baseball and life with Brian Sabian, of course, the World Series champion executive with the Giants, who's in the Bay Area Sports Hall of Fame and went a couple years ago. And now one of his picks, one of his projects, one of his guys, one of his shortstops is going in. Brandon Crawford, of course, the kid out of Pleasanton, and of course a fourth-round pick in 2008 when the Giants were picking some pretty good players. And now he goes into the Bay Area Sports Hall of Fame tonight, the Embarcadero Hyatt. We're all going to be there. Hey, Brian Sabian, it is great to have you back on KNBR in San Francisco. You got your buddy Murph and Marcus, Brian Murphy, Marcus Boucher. How you doing, Brian?
12: Hey, morning, Brian.
13: Great, fellas. And Florida right now, getting ready to head New York on Monday.
9: Okay, man. Well, what about Brandon Crawford going in? You went in a couple years ago. It was a great night. You had your whole family out. Knowing that you're in this hall, what is it? What's your reaction to Brandon Crawford going in tonight?
13: Well, if you reflect back on his career, we certainly couldn't have done what we had done in 12 and 14 without him as a shortstop. Generational type of player, obviously, with the number of times he started at shortstop for the Giants. Correct me if I'm wrong. He's Gold Glover, All-Star, Silver Slugger, Mr. Dependable. When the ball was hit in his direction, there was an out going to be made. Really clutch as a hitter. Could almost hit anywhere in the order. Had some power. Had a nose for an RBI. And he actually was one of those players that continued to develop, especially offensively at the major league level. So just crazy to think that we had him and Posey up the middle and you didn't have to worry about that for so long.
12: Yeah. Brian, take us back to the beginning. What can you tell us about the original scouting report when you first saw Brandon Crawford at UCLA and what led to that decision to draft him in the fourth round of the 2008 draft?
13: Well, our amateur staff at that time, led by John Barr, did a great job with him. But he was a very visible player. Correct me if I'm wrong. I think he started every game at shortstop or maybe a couple at second base 3 years in a row at UCLA, played in the Cape League. So he was a visible, character on the screen. And we just did a good job looking back. It's hard to think that we got him in the fourth round because he probably should have gone much higher given his career. But just a testament to, what he brought to the table. And again, like I said, if you look back, I don't know if people remember, in 2011, we were really scuffling to, I think it was 11. What was his first year in the big leagues?
9: 2011. Yep. Mm-hmm.
13: Okay. We had to release, I'm drawing a blank, Tejada, our shortstop at the time. And, he was ready defensively. We didn't know what to expect offensively. But we knew by doing this, not only would it help our pitching staff, but it'd get his feet wet for, what was to come for his, ability to produce at the major league level offensively.
9: Brian Sabian's the voice you hear. And, of course, tonight is the night Brandon Crawford goes into the Bay Area Sports Hall of Fame. Brian himself went in a couple years ago, which is pretty cool. A little Bashoff to Bashoff love. And, Brian, you can speak to that position. I mean, gosh, when you start in Little League, the best kid plays shortstop, right? And then you guys, you needed a shortstop. Here it is. I'm looking at the history of Giants shortstop. You guys find a guy named Rich Aurelia, and you park him there through a great run where you guys win a lot of games. Then there was a little bit of a down period until you find Crawford. Now, Omar Vizquel was there, and obviously he's, speaking of generational. But speak to that a little bit, Brian, about finding a shortstop when you're building a team.
13: Well, at whatever level, I can speak to this freely because I was a college recruiter and coached for 2 years at the University of Tampa. It's a must. It's like I refer to a buster in the catching position. You know what it looks like. You know what it means to have one. It's an absolute must if you're going to win a lot of games, go to the playoffs, and have a chance to win the World Series. One of the biggest compliments ever paid to him, we win in 12, and we had beaten Detroit, unlikely sweep, and Jim Leland's a good friend of mine, called me that offseason going into, I think, January perhaps, after the holidays, and said, I absolutely have to have Crawford as my shortstop on the USA team. Because remember, Jimmy was the manager in 13 when they won the whole thing. So that speaks to, you know, at an early age, the impact he had on the game as well as, you know, everybody else's view of his, you know, abilities at the position.
12: Brian, you know how valuable it is to have great defense up the middle, as you mentioned with Brandon Crawford and Buster Posey. But in today's game, especially in our line of work, we hear from fans so much stressing about the offensive numbers. So from your perspective, how valuable is defense in today's game?
13: Well, I think it's still the gold standard. It usually doesn't slump. It's like the all-around athlete that can, you know, run in field. Offense can come and go. And sometimes the wheel's not round as far as, you know, who's producing, who's not, who's healthy, who's not. But he was a pretty damn good offensive performer. So, you know, looking back at his tenure with the Giants, it'll be a long time before they have another one like that.
9: Yeah, and just kind of following up on Marcus's question there, where are you now? I mean, it's almost a tired question anymore just to ask about analytics, but there are more and more and more and more ways to analyze a guy's defensive prowess. I don't even know what Brandon Crawford's baseball savant page would have looked like, probably deeply read on fielding. But do you find that the new metrics of measuring defense in particular are helpful or not?
13: I think helpful in general. And why I say that is positioning. You know, Lord knows the pitching's so good now that it's kind of geared to swing and miss and strikeout that, you know, when the ball's in play, there has to be an out, too. He was the type of shortstop that if you looked at him based on his foot speed, you might not think he'd have the range he did. But he made life easy for the, you know, certainly the third baseman next to him, the second baseman on the other side of the bag. So I think defense is an age-old must. Offense will come and go. And I tell you, I wouldn't want to be an offensive player with the velocities and the spin rates on this break and stuff and the fact that, you know, the game's gone really towards being breaking ball centric and there are less fastballs in the zone being thrown. So, you know, God bless the guys that can hit this stuff.
9: Yeah, right.
12: Brian, we've been talking about this topic of defensive value a lot recently with Patrick Bailey being traded away last weekend. Did you have any thoughts on Buster Posey's decision to trade away a two-time Gold Glove catcher?
13: Not necessarily, but, you know, I do read the press, and obviously he's got two guys sitting there in Rodriguez and Susak that they believe in. So perhaps it was timely, and I'm sure they were pleased with the return, especially getting another draft pick back.
9: Can you speak to the philosophy of making a bold move this early in the season? You've been in that seat. What's your read on making a big move this early?
13: Boy, I'd have to look back. Do you remember in 2010 when we won the World Series? We were sputtering offensively. Benji Molina was our catcher. And Buster was really going well at AAA and catching very well. And Dick Tidrow and I noodled how to get him to the big leagues. I think we kind of gave him some games at first base and then DH. And when we brought him up, we you know, did just that, as well as sprinkled him in with Benji. And then lo and behold, when we saw that Buster was ready and really could take control of the position, the pitching staff, we did make a bold move and we traded Benji to Texas and He actually got two rings, which I don't know that that's been done in a while, the World Series ring and the American League Championship ring.
14: It's true. He did. So that's similar. Yeah, it's kind of a similar deal. It was a little bit later in the season, I think. I think it was late June, early July when you guys did it. So Buster did his thing.
13: Well, timing's everything, and you have to have the right dance part. And I'm sure they thought, you know, both were in order.
14: It's kind of an underrated thing, right? When fans clamor for trades and trades and trades, fans don't want to hear it. But like you just said, having the right dance partner, so much of it is finding the right fit on the other end of the phone line, right?
13: Well, what's changed also, it's not common because most front offices are very cautious. We have a tendency now in the game to overrate our own, especially our own prospects. We have a tendency to try to win the trade instead of being equitable in conversation. So there are some challenges, and I'll give Buster credit for not only making a bold move, but being able to pull this off, you know, much earlier than the deadline.
14: He's doing a lot. Devers last year, firing Bob Melvin, trading Pat Bailey, and he hired Tony Vitello. Did you talk to him at all? He says you guys are still friends and mentors and shared championships together. Did you talk to him about the Tony Vitello move?
13: I did not. But you know what? I'm sure they did their diligence. What I'd say about the hire is, let's give this young man a full chance and the 3 years he richly deserves. He was probably the top college coach in the nation and really busted his butt to do what he did at Tennessee and steal the thunder from Vanderbilt and Nashville in his own state. And, great recruiter, showed that he could handle top talent. So I'm a fan of bowl moves. I've done some in my, tenure back in the day. But while this is out of the box, this guy does have a lot of experience at a high level, and they think he richly deserves the chance to prove that, let's see what happens in 3 years.
14: Yeah, you can imagine how Giants fans feel when they're 7 games under 500, right? In this Twitter world, Instagram world, they want results yesterday, Brian.
13: Well, unfortunately, and it was, part of not only my personal but professional success. Who would have thought that I'd have three managers like Dusty, Felipe, and Welch? That's unheard of. I don't think it'll ever happen again. So you have to lay out a game plan on what you're looking for and how you might get there and what kind of personality you want. And, within this selection, you have to admit there are going to perhaps be some growing pains, but, if you hit pay dirt and we know his personality as far as being a passionate guy and an enthusiast and highly successful in a previous life, I think a lot of this is going to rub off. And in time, he's going to be a name brand of his own in San Francisco.
12: Few more minutes here with Brian Sabian on the UMA guest line today. And Brian, I want to ask you about a trade that Buster Posey made last year with the New York Yankees. First of all, what was it like having some of those trade conversations with the player that you drafted? But also, if you could, give us some insight and maybe some background on a player like Jesus Rodriguez.
13: Well, Rodriguez was part of the Duvall trade, and we happened to have over long in the tooth with catching. And he was kind of blocked in our system. Pretty much known for his offense over his defense, but he's generally come a long way, not only with the Yankees, but as he transitioned to the Giants organization. And I think both clubs were in need of us trying to bolster our bullpen and them trying to add to their catching record.
14: Yeah, and he's come here, and the Giants are giving him a chance, and we'll see what he does. By the way, you having been affiliated with the Susak family the first time around, you must be getting a kick out of seeing the young little kid, Danny. and geez, Brian, Buster showed a real faith in this guy. First of all, he's a first-round draft pick, so he had a great college career, and he was hitting the minors. But any reaction to having a Susac behind the dish for the Giants all these years later?
13: Well, I got to tell you a funny story. His dad was very influential in both their lives. And I can remember being at Sacramento. What, I don't know. And the dad sauntered over, and I might have had my family with me. And he said, well, I got to give you a heads up. You think this one's a good one? He goes, I got another one coming, and he might be better. Which obviously has come to fruition. I was able to see him play in Arizona and or at the University of Arizona. So they were very lucky to be able to add him to the organization because he's the real deal.
14: Brian, it's great to hear your voice. Go off to New York. Have a great trip. And listen, from one Bay Area Sports Hall of Famer to another, Brandon Crawford, we appreciate you spending time today. So thanks, Brian.
15: Yeah, thanks, Brian.
13: Thanks, guys.
14: Brian Sabian on the Sports Leader.
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24: Something like, come on, Sabes. Come on, Ned. You mean, what's going on? So basically, what happened was there was an early Cactus League game that year, and AJ ball came up, hit him in the privates, right? He goes down in a heap, and he's laying there at home plate. Stan Conti comes out, and Stan says to him, probably with a laugh, if I know Stan, how you feeling? Or how's it feel? Or something like that. And instead of saying nothing, this game was not on television. There was no radio broadcast. This is an early Cactus League game. AJ turned around and threw a right hand at Conti's privates. Punched him in the privates right there with the family jewels, taking a right from Pierzynski. And Stan Conti went down in a heap right there, and the Giants sided with their trainer.
25: I mean, I would think I would, too, being the victim of something like that. It's one thing to happen in a sport like baseball when you're getting paid. It's another if it's human-to-human infliction. Dude, that is brutal.
24: He punched the trainer in the nuts in the midst of a visit to home plate to check on him after he got hit.
25: And as one does, we segue naturally into Ned Coletti, who joins us on the UMA guest line. Ned, thanks so much. It is Greg Silver, Larry Krueger here on the Sports Leader, getting ready for Giants-Dodgers game number 3. How are you, my friend?
26: I'm doing good. I know what you're referring to, and we can pass on that discussion if you're good with that.
24: That's fine. That is fine. Ned, good to have you here. Man, give us your thoughts on the first two games of this series. Giants playing, you know, the best ball we've seen, and the Dodgers couple losses. Give us your thoughts on what you've seen.
26: Well, it's part of the game. There's ups and downs to it all, you know. And a lot of times, and you could never do this as a GM, but a lot of times people try to make early judgments and early decisions on what's going to happen and act like they can predict the future. You know, Giants, as of what, 5 days ago, everybody was singing the blues and thinking that they had no chance. And, you know, how long is this season going to be? But, you know, they've turned it around a bit. And I think at the bottom line is, and you've got a young manager, so that's going to have to play itself out. But got great talent. Your best players have got to be your best players. And if you look at the batting, the averages and the slugging and the production of some of the infielders that are making 25, 30 mil a year, you got to get that right. I don't care if you're Dusty or your Boats or your Joe Torre or Tony La Russa or anybody. When your best players are not your best players, it's not going to look good.
25: Ned, what's a bigger shock to you as we talk about best players not playing like their best players? Is it the fact that the Giants offense, when it was looking bad, looked as poor as it did with Devers and Adames being the headliners of their slumps? Or is it the Dodgers having their own share of slumps right now between Shohei Ohtani, who did go deep last night to snap a really bad dry spell, and a lot of their top of the order also not producing lately?
26: Well, that's exactly that's the same point. They've struggled of late. And their best players, and they've got more than anybody, their best players have got to be their best players. Shohei's off to, you know, the slowest start of his Dodger run. Mookie just came back. He's a huge part of their lineup. So it's going to take him a little while to really get back to, you know, get his swing in order and get everything going. You know, maybe came back as they saw the offense. He may have asked to come back a day or two early. Who knows? He's that kind of player who wants to participate. You've got Tucker, you know, 60 large a year, hitting 250-ish. So when those things happen, no matter who the team is, teams are going to struggle. And teams always look worse than they are when the offense is sluggish. That's just kind of common. The team doesn't play well. I don't like how the team looks. I don't like this. I don't like that. How's the offense? Well, the offense is the problem. I mean, that's universal. But your best players, they got to be your best players. There's a reason you're paying somebody $60 million a year. There's a reason you're paying people $25, $27, $30 million a year. They got to be the best. They can't be hitting 210, 220, 230, even 240, 250. There used to be two guys in a lineup hitting 240 or less. Now every team's got five or six, it seems. But you got to get the best out of your best.
24: Ohtani had a home run last night that was just an amazing shot. I mean, I've been watching games there for so long, and he flicks it out opposite field. It goes to the 10th row. I mean, Ned, this guy, you're down there, and you're around the Dodgers a little bit more, and you have a good sense of them and probably read a lot about them. Tell us something about Ohtani we may not know, because, I mean, I know he's struggling. He's hit 240 or whatever, but that shot that he hit last night was opposite field, and he made it look really, really easy. Do you have an anecdote or a story or anything that you can share with us about Ohtani that would grow the Ohtani legend? Because he's special, man. He is so special.
26: Well, I don't know if I have a specific story for it. What amazes me about him, and I had scouted him when he was a high school player, and made an overture to try and get him when I was still GMing. But you know, the custom is that he's going to play in Japan for a while, which he did professionally, and then obviously went to Anaheim and then came to LA. But the thing that surprises me, and I had a great scout years ago who told me that he passed on Mickey Mantle because of Mickey Mantle's knees. This goes way back, obviously. But as I saw Ohtani, I didn't know if he would hit, because the pitching in Japan is not – when you can pitch, you can be playing against anybody, and you can see the quality of a pitcher. You can see their ability to hit different parts of the plate, to change speeds, to change eye levels. When you hit, you have to be able to really scout hitting, especially for a young player, at least in my opinion. You've got to see, obviously, some fundamentals as far as back control and knowing the strike zone and not being anxious and the being read situations. But sometimes guys will just rake against guys that really can't pitch, guys that are on their way to becoming accountants, right? So, you know, it's a tougher judgment for me until you see really good pitching to see how a hitter is going to develop when you're talking about somebody 16, 17, 18 years old. So I'll start with that he has been able to do what he's done offensively and be a dominant player is remarkable to me. That he does both is also remarkable to me, because – you know, they talk about Babe Ruth. I looked it up one time. Babe Ruth maybe threw 30 or 40 innings lifetime when he was also hitting third in the lineup. He was a pitcher, a pitcher. Then he, yes, and then they said, this guy can really hit. We're going to put him in the outfield. So his dualness was very, very limited, far less than Shohei. So nobody has really done what Shohei has done. But the thing that I marvel at more than those two things or anything else is he's in Los Angeles. He signs the biggest contract in the history of the sport at that time. And you know, deferred and all of that, but still the biggest in the history of the sport. And he comes to a market where nobody cares who finishes second, whether it's the Academy Awards, whether it's whatever it is, you got to have a parade or you got to have the Oscar. Okay. This man has exceeded expectation. Nobody came in with more, and he has gone right past all of them. And yet his first month of the season, a little bit untypical of him. But as we say, you know, it's not a baseball month, it's a baseball season. What he's done in the first 2+ years, he has exceeded every expectation. If people would have wrote down 2 years ago, all right, you think he'll be a 50-50 player? People go, ah, no way. I mean, nobody's ever done that. How's he going to do it?
24: Right.
26: And look. And then look at how he's pitched. You know, he's going to win the Cy Young. How many guys have won back-to-back-to-back MVPs or three unanimous MVPs, whatever he's got, and be like the leading candidate for the Cy Young Award? I know the guy in Pittsburgh is going to get a lot of votes too, but, you know, this guy sets goals that other people think about, and he sets them, and then he gets them. And that's kind of remarkable to me when you're playing against the best in the world.
25: Talking to Ned Coletti here on the UMA guest line, kind enough to join us. As a former general manager, when you had off seasons with a managerial change, what was important for you to nail down with a new face in the organization to try to get on the same page before opening day came around and the games counted for real?
26: Oh, that is a great question. It really comes down to, I think, your conversations before the season starts. I hired Joe Torre, who was obviously very, very accomplished. I hired him. He got hired on a Monday. On Friday, I flew to New York, and I spent Friday, Saturday, Sunday with him. Not 72 hours straight, but meals, walks, conversations, to really get to know how somebody thinks. And not just where it's always a Q&A and, you know, you're looking for a reaction. Just to spend time with people, because it's a season is so tough and it's got so much going on. Yeah, you talk to the manager. I'm sure Buster talks to his manager all the time. But in the season, it's tough to adapt. It's tough to really adapt your thought process. It's almost whatever you go in with, that's what you're going to have. As far as your own individual thought process. So I think that it's imperative that you, before you get started, and spring training is still spring training. That's not the regular season. Before you get to the regular season, your conversations should cover just about everything you're going to need to know and discuss. And it's not just one-sided. It's not just about the general manager learning about the manager. It's about the manager learning about the general manager and also learning about the staffs and the people involved. I think it's very, very important. Analytics, big part of the game. All those things are big parts of the game. But to me, and maybe it's too old school for some people, to me it's always about the people. How do you think? How do you prepare? How do you sacrifice? How do you deal with adversity? How do you deal with success? How do you deal with different cultures, different personalities with the people you're going to lead? And to know all that and to talk all that through and to really have a good sense as to where people come from, I think it's what makes any organization, not just baseball, not just sport, successful. I think a lot of our success in San Francisco with Saves and I was really based on that. We talked so much. Probably talked 365 days a year for over a decade. And some days we take walks after being on the road. The game ends at 11 o'clock. Sometimes we walk till 4 or 5 in the morning. And sometimes you'd walk for an hour with nobody saying anything. And it wasn't uncomfortable because of silence. It gave us a chance to think and to think differently and to run ideas off of two people that were passionate about what they did, educated with the experiences that they had, and relentless in their pursuit of excellence. So without conversation, it don't happen.
25: Ned, this was so awesome. Thank you so much for coming by. We'll have to do it again. And Giants-Dodgers has given us a lot of joy so far in this series. So let's see what happens in these final two. But thanks for joining us on the Sports Leader. It was a real treat.
26: Always a pleasure, gentlemen. Thanks for having me on.
24: Thanks, Ned. Appreciate you.
25: Ned Coletti on the Sports Leader. All right, we are way overdue to make up some spots. 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
12: Back on the sports leader, Derek Papa, Larry Kruger, and we love talking to Chris Rose of the Dugout Discussions podcast and NFL Network. You can see him on our stream right now, rocking his Guardians cap. What's going on, Chris?
13: All's well, guys. How are you? Happy scheduled release day. Happy Giants-Dodgers game four of their series.
12: Yes, we're hopefully going to see a Giants victory tonight to have them win the series. But I want to start with the news that happened last week and the reason we wanted you to come on, the Patrick Bailey trade. Your reaction to Patrick Bailey getting traded to your Guardians less than a week ago, where Bailey is a two-time Gold Glove winner and not a large sample size for Daniel Susek and Jesus Rodriguez for the Giants going forward.
13: Yeah, I mean, from the Giants standpoint, listen, Buster Posey made it pretty clear. He said, we're looking for more offense. I don't know how big a Patrick Bailey fan he was, because, I mean, if there's a guy who understands the importance of a dude who can run a pitching staff and is a Gold Glove guy behind the dish, it would be Buster Posey. So obviously there was something more going on there than just, I mean, listen, the Giants season isn't going to change, in my opinion, based on getting more offense from the catching position, particularly when you're giving up that much defense. The reason it's going to turn around is because Devers will start hitting, which he has a little bit over the last, 7 to 10 days. Matt Chapman getting back to what he was, because he has not gotten going, and Willy Adames. I mean, those are three pretty big, high-priced names. As far as the trade itself goes, I was a little disappointed from my team's standpoint, only because, not because we gave up Tugboat, who I think can probably be a fun watch and somebody that's going to be interesting to see how far he can make it here. But the 29th pick was the highest comp pick that could be traded. And so to give it up for a guy who's not going to help you offensively, and the Guardians have struggled massively in recent years with their lineup, to me was a little bit strange. I mean, could they have gotten a better bat? I understand run prevention. I understand its importance. But still, this is a team that really needs offensive help. So I would have liked to have seen them throw that 29th pick elsewhere. But that's the way it goes.
24: Great defensive catcher, and they probably can help support him because they probably have a better offensive situation around him. We're talking trades.
13: Whoa. How about excuse me? What did you just say? They have a better offensive situation around him?
24: Well, than the Giants right now?
13: Yeah, I'll take the pedigree of Rafael Devers, Matt Chapman, and Willy Adames over what the Guardians have. In terms of the back of the baseball card. Not right, not for 6 weeks.
24: Right.
13: Yeah. I mean, it's amazing that those three guys were that poor for that long. But, I mean, look, we're talking about guys who have been, in some case, MVP consideration, silver slugger-ish, 30 homer guys. Like, that's pretty substantial. There's nobody in the Cleveland lineup outside of Jose Ramirez that comes close to that.
24: Yeah, fair enough. A lot of talk in the NFL.

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3: Bangladesh for $182 million. All right. So that is not on him. If you want to blame anybody, you can blame the Giants. This is a guy who's never been an all-star. He's never been a true MVP candidate. Part of what you were getting is pop at the shortstop position because he did that exceptionally well in Milwaukee. You also got a really good dude who's well-respected in the clubhouse. And people say, well, then know how many outs there are. Listen, that happens to every team probably twice a year. And it stinks. It's a horrible look. I know that people say he shouldn't be talking to Mookie Betts. I'm telling you guys, go watch a game. See how many conversations are being had on bases. When guys, it happens every night. That this isn't making excuses for Willy Adames. He's the first one who raised his hand last night. He screwed up and he killed a rally, and particularly when you need to be buttoned up, it's a terrible look. It's terrible. Now, for all these people who are like, well, Vitello should bench him tonight. Folks, this is a show, man. This isn't high school baseball. He knows he screwed up. He's still your best option at shortstop. You want to go sit him? Fine, go sit him. I will guarantee you the Giants won't be better long-term if Willy Adames is going to be benched for stuff like that.
4: Giants former general manager Brian Sabian was on earlier and said that, hey, look, you got to give Vitello 3 full years before you can judge him, to be fair. You think that's a good barometer? I mean, Sabian's got rings, and that sounds pretty wise to me.
3: Yeah, I don't know what people want. I had the good fortune of sitting down with him for 20 minutes, and that'll be our next episode of Dugout Discussions coming out next week. And we talked about everything from the pressure. Does he feel that some of the criticism has been unfair to this point? Talked a lot about kind of his background growing up in St. Louis and how he got to this point and a lot of fun stuff. I mean, he is unlike anybody I've covered in terms of a manager or coach. He is just different. The way he speaks is different. And I talked to a bunch of different guys. They dig him. So if you have any concerns about the reports that came out, I know that Ken Rosenthal came out and said, well, you know, they don't respect him the way that other managers will have the respect. And we talked about that, too. All I can tell you is I talked to several players who was like, that's BS. We respect him. We just haven't played well. He's made mistakes, Tony has, and he has owned up to those, and he'll continue to make mistakes. I don't know what rookie hasn't, whether that's a player or a manager. And so if you expected him to be Bruce Bochy out of the gate, then you have to change your expectations. I don't think that's fair. He is the first of his kind. He is one of one. There's never been a manager who's made this sort of move. And you can sit here and bitch and moan about, but then once again, just like I told you, don't be mad at Willy Adames. Be mad at the Giants for giving them money. Be mad at Buster Posey and for ownership on doing this. If you want to be upset, then be upset at the people who made the decision. But I think it's – not only is it unfair, I think it's preposterous for people to judge a manager after 6 weeks on the job. It's absolutely asinine to me.
5: Well, let's talk about the guy that made the decision, Buster Posey, and you referenced Ken Rosenthal. He wrote in The Athletic that Buster has been a little aggressive as a president of baseball operations with some of the moves he's made, and Rafael Devers and Willy Adames. The Rafael Devers move was done last year in June. The Patrick Bailey move gets done in May. Just how the aggressiveness of the timing and everything. Do you view Buster Posey as an aggressive president of baseball operations?
3: Yeah. Yeah, in fact, my guess is...

0: Jay Preller's going, man, oh man, he's trying to show me up here in the NL West. Like, if I were a Giants fan, I would love that aspect of it. Now, he is going to be judged on the Devers deal because they weren't able to bring in a $300 plus million ball player in free agency, so they had to trade for one. And he's going to be judged on the Vitello hiring. And those are two huge things. So we'll see where it goes. I mean, look, I thought that the Giants were kind of a 500-ish team going into the year, and they might finish that way. But they're just okay in my book. I think they're all right. I think, you know, on a high end, they're 85 or 6 wins. And on the low end, they're 75 or 76 wins. I think that's kind of where they sit. But, you know, we'll see how he's able to build up the farm system and all this sort of stuff. I understand why Giants fans have these high expectations. Listen, I covered the World Series in 10, 12, and 14, so I get it. I love that about Giants fans. I just think that it's hard in today's world to be patient when you really have to be.
1: Couple more minutes with Chris Rose on the UMA guest line. We're awaiting the NFL schedule release in about 2 hours here, and the 49ers will travel more than any other team this year with over 38,000 miles, have to go to Australia to start the season. Is that something to be concerned about with the Niners this season, or not a huge deal with the way teams travel these days?
0: I mean, will you tell me? You want to go to Melbourne, go for a couple of work days, then come back and go do a show the next day?
1: Yeah, it'd be tough.
0: Like, hell yeah, that's a problem. It's a problem. If that were the team I rooted for, I would be concerned. Now, Kyle Shanahan can't use it as an excuse, but if you were to take a silent poll, I guarantee you that the Niners would be like, what are we doing here? We got a game in Mexico City and one in Melbourne. Like, now we know that Mexico City isn't ridiculous travel for them, but there's still an adjustment to everything. And so it is asking a lot of the entire organization and the players, but there is no stopping the NFL international machine, I can tell you that.
1: No. Chris Rose, the NFL Network, and Dugout Discussions podcast. Tony Vitello will make an appearance next week, Chris. That's what Tony V will be on?
0: Yeah, and look, usually those interviews go 12, 14 minutes tops. He gave us 21 minutes.
1: Oh, he's a talker.
0: It wasn't just two questions and him rambling on, and we covered a lot of ground, and I was really appreciative. We had a good time. We laughed it up, told some great, great stories about him being around Scherzer as kind of a young coach, just growing up in St. Louis, all sorts of stuff. And so I'm rooting for him. I like guys who have personality and charisma. I hope that everybody kind of gives him the time that he needs. And it's okay to be critical of him. Like, I'm not saying, well, just lay off him because he's a rookie manager. That's not what I'm saying. But you've got to let him grow into the position. I mean, we can't judge a guy. For God's sakes, if we all got judged after 6 weeks on a job like this, we would all have been toast.
1: No, 100%. We'll look forward to that interview dropping next week. Chris, thank you as always for your time, man.
0: Thank you, guys. Take care. Enjoy the scheduled release.
1: Oh, we will. We will.
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18: And good morning, everybody, and welcome to Talking Baseball on this beautiful Sunday morning as we get ready for Game 3 between the Giants and the A's. This will be the series decider today, as the series is knotted up at 1-1. And the Giants win it last night, 6-4, and they held on. Gave up a three-run homer to Rooker in the eighth inning to make a 6-1 game, 6-4. But Gage came in the ninth inning and got his first save. And the Giants win a game and break that little losing streak as they beat the A's last night 6-4. The Giants did a couple of moves yesterday, and Miller is back up, and they used him yesterday. They need him. And, of course, Ramos is on the injured list now with the quad, so Brennan is up. And Tristan Beck, who really has pitched well, was sent back to AAA. So those are the moves the Giants made yesterday. But in this 6-4 win, some significant things yesterday, and Casey Schmidt, he has to be in that lineup, and he hit third and probably will hit third again today against the lefty Jeffrey Springs. But he got two homers yesterday, and Severino, if he makes a mistake, Schmidt will bang it. And he hung his slider right over the plate to Schmidt, and he didn't miss it. And then he went the other way for a home run, and he had a great day yesterday. Adamas, the mystery of base running for Adamas continues for the week. We'll talk about his week. It hasn't been the best, but he got a huge hit yesterday. He could extend. He took it to right field. He got a big two-out RBI single, and two runs came in on that one. So that was huge as well. And Matt Chapman, who was about 5-for-50, ended up hooking a double down the left field line, and he drove in a run. So the right guys got hits yesterday, but for the Giants, still 3-for-17 with runners in scoring position, and that was the problem. So they're now 2-9 in interleague. In May, they're 6-9. The A's at home are 10-11. They still lead the American League West by two games over Seattle and Texas. And Houston and the Angels bring up the rear there. The Giants on the road now are 9-15, and that has got to be better. In the Western Division, The Dodgers crushed the Angels yesterday. Ohtani drove in 5 runs. The Angels have still lost 5 in a row now. That's right. And the Dodgers have won 4 in a row. Sasaki goes today against Grayson Rodriguez, who hasn't pitched since July 31st to 24 for the Orioles, and he'll go for the Angels today, Sasaki, for the Dodgers. So the Dodgers are half a game up on San Diego. San Diego throws Giolito today, and they won yesterday and took 2 here from Seattle. So they're half game back. Arizona is 6 back, and the Giants 9 back, and Colorado 10 back. Giants 19 and 27. The Phillies got back to 500, and look, they were 10 under, and they went 14-4, and they got back to 500 yesterday. Christopher Sanchez, 13 strikeouts for him, no walks for the Phillies, so it can happen. And for San Diego, Castellanos is hitting the heck out of the ball, and they have an 11-year minor league veteran, a catcher, Rodolfo Duran, and he's starting to hit for San Diego, so that's what they have going on there. But Giolito pitches for San Diego today against Seattle, and that's huge for San Diego because they need him. All right, for the Giants, Adrian Hauser today, 33 years old, 1-4 with a 5.79 earned run average. He puts people on base, 134th major league start. 42 innings for him, 48 hits, 27 earned runs, 8 homers, 5 solo. His last 5 games, 26 innings, he's given up 7 home runs, only 14 walks, but 23 strikeouts, so he puts the ball in play. Lefties hit 380 off him with 6 homers, righties 169 with just a couple, so he'll have to watch out for Kurtz today and make sure he keeps him in the park. Should be a very windy day. Very windy day in Sacramento today. There's all sorts of stories about the wind, and we'll talk to the professor a little bit and see what he thinks about it. But if that wind comes in from left field, that's going to knock a lot of balls down for right-handed hitters going to left field today. So a lot of wind today. So we'll see if that helps Adrian Hauser a little bit. Runners in scoring position, 10 for 53. Langeliers 1-for-1 with a double. McNeil 2-for-9 with a couple of doubles. Rooker 0-for-2, and that's about it against Adrian Hauser, 33 years old. Now, on the other side of the coin, Jeffrey Springs, he's a lefty. The Giants have had trouble with left-handed starters. They're 2-8. They've lost their last 6 straight to left-handed starters. The only one they lit up this year, it was Peterson of the Mets. Remember, they knocked him out. The last 9 against left-handed starters against the Giants have scored 2 runs or less 8 times out of those 9 games against left-handed starters. So Giants right-handed hitting is going to have to get it done today, and Jung-Hoo Lee and Devers are going to have to do their job from the left side today. For Jeffrey Springs, he's been with Texas, Boston, Tampa Bay, and they really brought his career back after Tommy John surgery. He's very analytical. He picks apart the hitters. Change up for him, and we'll see what he does today. 3-3, 4.22 earned run average. He also gives up home runs. 7 homers in 49 innings, 15 walks, 44 strikeouts. And the whip is 1.22, so that's not bad. 7 homers in his last 5 games in 24 innings. So this is could be a matchup. Maybe the wind will have effect today on both these pitchers. But they can put the ball in the air, and you can do some damage against them. Lefties 231 with a couple of homers. Righties 246 with 5 homers. And 2 out. Runners in scoring position, 6-for-21. So he's done all right. At home, the ERA is big, 5.33. 4 stolen bases, 1 caught stealing. Now, Giant hitters against him. And I remember he's given them trouble before. Adames 0-for-7. Arise 1-for-5. Bader 1-for-6 with a homer. Boy, Bader's got to get that strike zone down. Chapman 2-for-17. Devers 3-for-11. Haas 0-for-4. and Jung Ho Lee is 0-3. So combined, they're 7-53 against Jeffrey Springs. So that's what we got going there. Good week for all of us. Wednesday night at Rodef Shalom in San Rafael. Met some wonderful people. Steve Bussard was there, Carolyn Carswell, Allison Cate, others. So many people, Michelle Herrera. We just had a wonderful time on the screening of The Baseball Mensch, which is available on Amazon Prime. And that was really a lot of fun. We did our Uncle Abe Award Monday night. Chris Ayotte, the baseball coach at Mission High, was the winner of the Uncle Abe Award, so we did that. And our best wishes and good health, good wishes go down to Al Casciato, who had surgery yesterday down here in Arizona, so we're thinking of Al quite a bit. All right, that's our beginning for today. The Dodgers still lead the West. Jameson Taillon gave up 5 homers to the White Sox. The White Sox are coming in next weekend. A lot of stuff to talk about. A lot of stuff. And I like these A's-Giants games. They're good. They're competitive games. They're bullpen games. And the A's never go away. And the Giants are starting to hit the ball a little bit better, a little more consistently. That's what they have to do. All right. Coming up next, the professor. Ron Wotus, right here, KMBR 680, 104.5, the sports leader.
22: 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This day in Giant Hamburger history. It's the bottom of the seventh. The score is 10-9. One on, two out, a 3-2 count. 12-year-old Darren Foster hurls a fastball in the direction of his twin brother Daniel. And with one swing of the bat, the game is over. Next stop, Nations, where both teams and families meet up for post-game Giant Hamburgers and pie. Now that's what I call a win-win. Keep it real. Make it.
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18: I saw Gene Bugatto recently in San Francisco, and he said that some changes are in the works up at the Tides in Bodega Bay. After many years, the snack bar is temporarily closed, but undergoing major improvements, and should be reopening in late spring with a new Oysteria concept. Over in the fish market, management is introducing new items and products are being rearranged for better customer convenience. 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
18: All right, great to have you back with us as we bring in the professor from West Sacramento. Well, how are you this morning?
11: Marty, I'm doing well, but I got to tell you, it's a good day to fly a kite up here in Sacramento.
18: Yeah, look, there's a big article about this yesterday, about the gusts of wind that they expect today. Well, what's it like?
11: Well, it's constant. It's like a candlestick a little bit without the cold, although it is a little cooler today. That sun, though, when you're in your sun, it's fine. It seems to be swirling. It looks like it'll be blowing out to right like it normally does here. But you see the flags changing position, and it's something you're really not used to, or you don't see a lot, obviously, inland like this.
18: You know, it's funny. I was watching on Friday night's game, and, you look at the outfielders. They seem to be looking in at the sun from the outfield, and some were not wearing sunglasses. And Jung-Hoo Lee specifically didn't seem like he was wearing sunglasses. Well, you've been around baseball a long time. Is there an evolution of what's gone on with sunglasses? Because it's a day game. It should be sunny there today. I would imagine people should be wearing sunglasses.
11: Yeah, well, I'll get to the evolution in a second. But as far as the sun right now, looks like it's behind us pretty good. You know, the sun is over in right field right now. I don't know if it's going to make it. I haven't over to the, home plate area. Really, when it's behind home plate, that's where it's the most difficult on one or two of the outfielders. I've been told by Holbert Cabrera that, once in a while here, right field and center field could have some sun issues, early in the night games. But as far as the sunglasses goes, I lived it. Look, I was managing in Phoenix, Arizona, back when, all we had were flip-down sunglasses, and then Oakley came along. The Oakley sunglasses, and everybody had them. And, the organization, Jack Hyatt, was in charge of the minor leagues, and he got so frustrated, everybody was wearing these Oakley sunglasses, that he banned them. He says, you can't wear those. Of course, guys would be wearing them. How many times have you seen this, Marty? They're wearing them on their hat, and there's a right. pop-up, and they lose the ball in the sun, right? So you yeah. saw that all the time when the people had the Oakleys. They'd have them on their hat backwards or in the front. And so we had to use the flip downs, and there was an art to that. And we would practice with the flip down sunglasses. So You left them up so you could see, and then when the ball went up in the sun and you went back, you had to take your finger, and it had a little edge protruding from the sunglasses, and you flip them down so you can block the sun, and you had to practice with them. And then the Oakleys came in, and obviously people just wear them the whole game, so they always have sunglasses on. I never liked it, Marty, because I feel like it affects my depth perception a little bit. Mm-hmm. And so I was never a fan of wearing sunglasses on the field. I always used flip downs.
18: So do you see flip downs today? Are they out there?
11: We have them. Yeah, I've seen a few guys use them, but most guys just wear, some form of, whether it's Oakley or another brand, they're wearing the glasses the whole time. Yeah.
18: Yeah, when I was in Pony League, I tried the flip downs. You know, you want to be like a big leaguer and all that. No, I never could get it straight, ever. It was impossible.
11: That's not easy. It's not easy. You think about going, so if you're going back on a ball and you got to flip it, because it takes a second to do that. Yeah, so it did take some practice, and then we'd have our guys during BP wear the glasses. Certain players have never worn them and are going to be in a terrible sun field. And you'd have them work with it in batting practice to get comfortable with it. But you're right. They weren't easy to deal with.
18: Well, let's see today. Let's see if the sun's out, if anybody's wearing sunglasses today. Hey, you had a big honor on Thursday night at the Bay Area Sports Hall of Fame. Mario Eliota does a great job with that. You got to introduce Brandon Crawford. What was that like, Will?
11: Well, it was special for me. There's no doubt about it. It was an honor to be able to stand up there and, talk about this great person and player that I spent 13 years with. And it's special when you get a player that is drafted by the organization. He gets to the big leagues. He goes to your minor league system. And then he gets to the big leagues as a rookie. And you have a chance to really build a relationship and, help the player go about things the way that you like to do it. Of course, he meant so much to the organization and myself. So it was a great night. Brandon, his whole family was there, mom and dad, a lot of sisters were there, and I was really happy for him. And he did a nice job himself, speaking during the interviews and things like that. So it was a great night all around.
18: Oh, good. Good for you. It was a nice honor. I got to do that one time. Campy Campaneris was inducted, and he asked me to present him. And that's one of the biggest honors of my life when I was asked to do that. So it's a big deal.
11: It is, and that's a bit of information I would have never known. I know you spent a lot of time with the A's, obviously. For Campy to ask you to do that, that is quite an honor. So, yeah, you know what it's all about, and the Bay Area Hall of Fame is great. There's a lot of great athletes in there, and you said Mario, and they do a great job with that whole organization, and it's always a good event to go to if you're in the Bay Area and want to see some of these great athletes that are local be inducted into the Hall of Fame.
18: Yeah, oh, very good. I'm glad that Craw chose you to do it, and I'm sure you did a good job. What a week for Willy Adames. How about that? It seems like, sometimes you just can't get out of the spotlight, and for Adames, he's been in the spotlight quite a bit, Wo, so I think we got to talk about him a little bit.
11: Yeah, well, the thing that I really like about Willy is the bat's heating up. He's getting his hits, right? He's getting his hits, and he's also playing a good shortstop. Remember last year, he started off a little rougher his first year here, and he's really settled in, and he's playing a solid shortstop. I know there's been a couple base-running miscues. One yesterday, the ball back to the pitcher. That can be a tough one, because you're trying to get a jump, you're trying to score, and sometimes you think it's going to get by the pitcher, and it happens so quick. And he was just a little over-aggressive on that one. But I did talk to him about the one yesterday when the base hit. I think it was the right or left field. And he was the batter. He got the base hit. And he tried to go to second. And he was out at second base. But he didn't go. He was a man on second. The ball's hitting the outfield. And a lot of times you think, okay, I need to make the first baseman cut this ball because the runner's going to be out at home plate. Well, this scenario, I talked to him after the game, and he said, that wasn't the case. He knew he was going to score, but as soon as I saw the throw from the outfielder go really high
7: over the cutoff man, he just kept going, which instinctively that's a good play. But the catcher made a nice play. A lot of catchers don't do this. He came running up from home plate because he knew there was no play at home, and he caught the ball closer towards the mound and was able to get Willie out. So it was unfortunate. It was aggressive play, but that's the reason he did it.
18: Yeah, and it was a bang-bang play, too, at second. I don't have a problem with that one, you know, because, like you say, you read it and you overthrow the cutoff man with a little bit of a rainbow. You think you can do it. And the catcher did make a nice play on it. Earlier in the week, he lost track of the outs. He was kibitzing with Mookie Betts quite a bit. And a fly ball to center field, and he took off with one out, and he got doubled off. And that caused a little bit of a storm. What do you do about it? Do you sit him down? Do you talk to him? He's a veteran. He knows what he did. He copped to it. What did you think about that whole situation?
7: Well, it's unfortunate. You know, look, you know, we've seen it over the years to where players lose a number of outs. And, you know, I've seen a lot of great players that it's happened to. And, you know, I know it's tough for the fans to understand it. I'm not justifying it, but it does happen. It does happen. It's just like me coaching third base. If I don't go over every scenario at third, where the infield is, who's coming up, how many outs, do they got a lefty in the bullpen, are the outfielders deep, who's got the best arm? If you don't do all those, you know, and I can keep going, but we don't have all that time. So, you know, if you don't go through all those things, sometimes you get caught, you know, making a mistake. And obviously the outs is the number one thing you need to know. That's the biggest thing. And I guess it's been compounded, and rightfully so, because, you know, people say he was talking to Mookie Betts. But look, he knows. He's embarrassed by the whole thing. He's an energetic. He brings a lot of energy to the team. He's a very personable guy. It's unfortunate that it looked like that had caused the mistake, but he owned up to it, and you move forward. You know, there's not much we can do as coaches. I'm sure somebody had talked to him and just went over this scenario and tried to, you know, find out just exactly what happened. But besides that, he knows he's messed up, and you just move forward.
18: Yeah, you know, of course, in the Twitter world and, you know, that world that exists out there, well, he ought to be benched, he ought to be this and that, but he's a veteran, and he's sort of the leader of the club, and once he admits the mistake and moves forward, that's all you do. I can't see making it any crazier than that.
7: Yeah, you're right. You're exactly right. Look, these guys have a lot of pressure on him. He knows he's one of the guys on this club that has to perform and carry him offensively and do things, and you know, he admitted to it, and you know, what else do you want? This isn't high school baseball. He's a professional, and and it's behind him, and hopefully, you know, it'll never happen again. So I agree with you.
18: Yeah, I said it wasn't Pony League. Yeah, I went back that far.
7: Okay, I like that.
18: You've coached third. We had an inside the park home run this week, and the ball really took a crazy bounce away from Teoscar Hernandez, who's not the greatest anyway. But it was an easy inside the parker for Jung Ho Lee. Well, did you ever have an inside the parker when you coached third? It's a pretty exciting moment when you make that decision to send the guy.
7: Yeah, it is. It's probably the most exciting play in baseball. I think, you know, no matter what park you're in, I think the fans get extremely excited when they, you know, got a chance to see an inside the parker. I know every time I had an opportunity to do it, I stopped the guys at third because they didn't have a chance to score, and then you hear the boos, right? But I don't remember ever sending anybody an inside the parker, and it's an exciting moment for the third base coach as well. It's a big decision, and a lot of times, you know, when you're coaching third and that happens, you want to send the guy too with the fans because you want to see it so badly. And but you just gotta, you know, upset the 40,000 if the guy has no chance. But I'm sure the fans would want you to just send them. They want to see the play. But it's never happened for me. I've seen Flan do it a couple times, right? The crazy cat, yeah. Angel Pagan, they sent him home, right. And it really is an exciting play.
18: Who's the slowest runner you ever had to deal with? The slowest runner.
8: Well, he's not having an inside the Parker, that's for sure, this guy. I think your fans know he was a Giant, played for the Angels. He was on our 2010 World Series team for the first half. In the second half, he ended up at Texas, and that was Benji Molina, who got two rings. He got two rings that year, right? One for first and one for second, because he was with us for half the season. Benji Molina, poor guy, Marty. He would hit a firm ground ball over third base bag at our ballpark and hit the wall out there, and he'd only get a single. And I remember vividly, you know, it'd be the fifth or sixth inning, and especially late. Anytime Benji was on second, he was a big run. Flan would be looking at me, trying to get me to talk Boch into getting a pinch runner. He's giving me the runner sign, and I get it. It's tough to be in that position when you have to send a guy with his speed in a big moment, but of course you can't just yank him out of the game anytime. But I got a kick out of it. Flan always wanted me to get him out of there, and rightfully so he can do his job better.
18: Didn't Mirabelli have a couple of triples? He wasn't. Was he? Could he run?
8: No, he wasn't very slow. But I'll tell you this: I don't know what you want to call it, but probably wasn't a very good manager when I first started. He came to us as a number one pick in San Jose, and nice guy, good catcher. He didn't run very well at all. And I remember one day he hit a ball back to the pitcher. And just a, game, we're winning 5-2 or something like that. And what do? My first year managing, I yank him out of the game, Marty. I sit him down. The catcher that can't run didn't hustle to first base, and I sat him down. Now, looking back on that, that wasn't a very, very good move on my part. But the rest of the team got the message.
18: All right. Hey, Arise. The guy is doing everything at second base. I've loved the guy as a hitter. Bruce Jenkins and I have been talking about him since he came in the big leagues. But defensively, when he turns that double play, he throws a rocket to first base. I mean, he's having quite a season here.
8: Yes, he is. Look, I love the way he finishes a play. As you said, he never takes for granted that, I got him easy, I'm going to back off the pedal here and throw it easier. He throws his best bolt and on the double play, which he turns very, very well, Marty. He can stay at the bag. He comes across the bag. Also, his feeds when he gets a ground ball at second base and he feeds it to short, he gives it to him firm. And you want to do that because how many times you see a ground ball hit and you think it's a routine double play and the feed's a little soft and the return throws a little softer. Usually the return or throw, if it's going to be close, is firm, but the feed is too soft, and that costs a double play, but not a rise. He gives you the ball firm the way you want it, and he's done a heck of a job starting the double plays, turning the double plays, and of course his energy is infectious, and what a great pickup for us.
18: Was this a surprise for you to see him play this well at second?
8: Well, I looked at his video before we signed him, and I thought he would be fine at second base. I thought maybe he'd make a few more errors, but he's worked extremely hard. You know, Wash has him out there every day. He cares. He wants to prove to everybody in baseball that he can play second, and he's on a mission, and he's accomplished that. So did I see him playing this well? Probably not. He's made some adjustments. He plays a little bit lower, and he's as consistent as anybody in the league right now, probably more consistent than a lot of them. So I don't think anybody could have saw the job he's doing here, but we did like his ability to play second base. His hands were fine. He turned a good double play. There was a lot of good things. It was more about the plays ranging to his left and right and how that would work out, and he's done a great job.
18: You know, if Bader hits, if he could get his strike zone down, and Lee does anything, and then you get a rise coming up next, that's not bad for 9-1-2 to set things up for the guys. If they hit, it's, you got some action there.
8: Well, that's the key. When like yesterday, would we have 14 hits? When when people are, you know, hitting more than a few guys in the lineup, you can do a lot more things. You can be more aggressive on the bases. You know, you could try to steal a base here or there. You can even hit and run. We've had a couple of lows this year. But, yeah, there's no doubt. Look, the potential is there, but, you know, it's got to happen every day, the quality at bats. And, you know, the pitcher on the mound dictates a lot of that and what you do offensively. But hopefully once we get our three guys going, I mean, look, Devers has been better, Adames has been better, and Chappie's, you know, a little bit of a funk. He got a big double last night, so that's good to see. But we got to get him rolling the way he's capable. He's got too much consistency on the back of that baseball card of his for this to continue very much longer.
18: How do you like Schmidt and the home run he hit? Severino just hung one, and boy, he didn't miss it.
8: No, he didn't. I was a little concerned the wind was going to knock it down, Marty, because even yesterday that wind was blowing in strong from left, and in batting practice, guys crushed a couple balls, and they went, you know, the wind, once it gets up high, it comes back to the warning track, and you know, Schmidt hit that one, and it looked like it's way out of here, and it just cleared the fence, I don't know, maybe 10 feet or something. It should have been up on the clubhouse ceiling, you know, a roof up there, the brick roof. So Schmidt's done a very good job. Look, he has a fat, you know, he's got great hand-eye coordination, obviously. We see him at third. He's really on the fastball. He's one of our better fastball hitters, and he's really improved his game at the plate. He's playing consistently. That certainly helps, getting consistent at bats opposed to playing part-time. And he's been a real force, and he has that ability. So it's great for us to see him playing this well.
18: Oh, good. All right. Well, have a good afternoon. River Islands, it's getting to be good weather now. This is Farmer's Market, kayaking. And the big thing, and I said it to you last week, and it's the downtown is becoming such a vibrant area with all the medical buildings and things like that. That's the big thing for me to show it's turned the corner, really.
8: No, you're right. Look, when you have everything in your own community, you don't have to drive to these things. And like you said, the medical buildings, I mean, that's huge. That's huge. I remember when I got a place up at Donner Lake, I liked the north side of Lake Tahoe because they had hospitals there and things I could get to quick if I had a problem. And those things are important. And the other thing about River Islands, Marty, I don't think they have wind up there like we have here in Sacramento. Right? There's no wind in River Island. It's beautiful every day.
18: Right. Medical buildings, very important. I have more doctors than friends. That's what life turns into. Okay.
8: Okay. Yeah, that's right.
18: All right. Have a great day, and we'll talk to you next week. Well, take care.
8: All right. All right. Looking forward to it, Marty. Thank you.
18: Okay. All right. That's the professor. Mark Simon, Sports Info Solutions, next, right here on the Sports Leader.
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18: Fans, it's great to have Rick Robin back with us. 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
26: All right, it's great to have Mark Simon back with us. 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Mark, how are you today?
27: I'm good. I am prepared and ready to go.
26: All right, the Giants had a decent week so far. 2-2 in L.A., and of course, they've split the first two games with the A's. Not terrible. There's been some good things this week.
27: Yeah, I think the two wins against the Dodgers were certainly unexpected. The win last night, perhaps less so. I am encouraged by the starting pitching of Mr. McDonald. I think that he has been very good. And it seems like that for the most part, the bats have been a lot better. The Giants had a stretch of like 10 games where they couldn't get 10 hits in a game. And now they're starting to do it with a little bit more regularity. And I think that's an encouraging sign. This isn't like, if you remember last week, I came on and I was like, well, if this is a really bad week, you pull the plug. I guess this holds it off for another week, maybe.
26: Well, there's still 9 games under 8 games under 500. as we start play today. They're 19-27. So with 46 games. But we'll see. Look what the Phillies did. The Phillies were 10 games under 500. And now their Phillies are went 14-4, and now they're at 500. They've got Wheeler pitching today against Skeens. How about that matchup?
27: Yeah, that's going to be a particularly good one on the slate for today. I think the difference between the Phillies and the Giants is that the Phillies have Kyle Schwarber and Bryce Harper, two guys that I'm sure the Giants would have liked to have had, but were unable to get. And they also have Christopher Sanchez, who's been terrific lately, scoreless streak now at 29 innings.
26: Yeah, big game for him yesterday. No walks, 13 strikeouts against the Pirates yesterday, and they blasted Bubba Chandler out of there. All right.

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1: Against left-handed pitching, they've lost six straight to left-handed starters. The only one they lit up was Peterson for the Mets earlier in the year. They've seen lefties nine times. They've scored two runs or less eight of the nine times against those starting pitchers. Here comes Springs today, a guy who's sort of analytical, change-up guy. He's kicked around. So what should we expect from Jeffrey Springs?
2: So I want to go back to what you were talking about. And the thing that has happened when left-handed pitchers have gone against the Giants is that they've started Jung-Hoo Lee, and he's done nothing. He's 3-for-32 in games where the opposing starting pitcher was left-handed. That's 3-for-32, not just against lefties, but that's 3-for-32 for the whole game. So you take him out of the mix, and he, for much of the season, was one of the Giants' best hitters. Adames has not hit in these games either. Arraez has not hit in these games. It's basically Casey Schmidt trying to carry the team as one person. Springs is a guy who gets a lot of fly balls, and in that ballpark, he's not the best. He's given up 5 home runs at home in 25 innings. So if the Giants have their uppercut going today, I think this could be a decent day for them because he's not a particularly overpowering pitcher.
1: Yeah, the wind is going to be a factor today. Big wind today coming from left field, coming from the north, and that may knock some balls down for the right-handed hitters. So we'll see what happens with that. Springs, 7 homers in his last 5 games, over 24 innings pitched. Now, Adrian Houser. If McDonald is going to replace someone in the rotation, it could be Adrian Houser. Yep. He loves the sinker, but he's another guy, 8 homers in 42 innings, and he's on the verge of getting knocked out of the rotation.
2: Yeah, he was better in that last start. He was better against the Dodgers. They couldn't hit the sinker, although the one hit against it that they had was a home run. He just doesn't have a pitch that he can follow his sinker with and consistently get out. This is, I guess, I'm turning into Kruko for a moment here. Like the changeup, they hit it. If he goes sinker changeup, they hit it. If he goes sinker slider, they hit it, or it's a ball. And if he goes sinker curveball, they hit it. And if he goes sinker, they hit it. He doesn't have answers at this point over the entirety of his season. And I will say, too, he's striking out 5 per 9. If you look at all of baseball and you look at the guys that strike out hitters the least, there's like 2 good pitchers in there at the moment. There's Robleski on the Dodgers, and then there's Martinez on the Reds. And that's it. And everybody else that's striking out a really low number is getting clocked. And I think in 2026 baseball, it's very tough to survive when you have a strikeout rate like Adrian Houser does.
1: Well, that's going to be a big deal today for the both of these pitchers. Springs strikes out a few more, but reading some of the comments online, Susan Slusser said the wind is insane, and it's going to be a real factor in this game today for the Giants lineup. Bader is leading off, so no Jung-Hoo Lee, who is 3-for-32 against lefties, as Mark just told us. Then you get Arraez, then Schmidt hits third and leave him there. Devers, then Adames, then Susak, which I like this, breaking up the Adames-Chapman. Chapman comes after Susak, then Gilbert. Then, believe it or not, Haas is in left field today. He's going to be out there in a with gusts of wind of 30, 40 miles an hour, and you're putting a catcher in left field. So that should be interesting today. For the A's, it's Kurtz, the lefty, Cortez, lefty, Rooker, Soderstrom, McNeil, lefty, Geloff, Butler, lefty, Heim, and Hernandez. That's the lineup for the A's today. So there'll be more from Mark Simon at loveofthegameproductions.com or the KNBR.com podcast page. And he's going to preview the Diamondbacks for us and also the White Sox and talk a little bit about what's going on there. So more coming up right now with Bruce Jenkins of the Chronicle.

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12: Look through the window of the original Joe's on North Beach and you'll see two guys at the counter talking ball. 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Marty Lurie and the SF Chronicles' Bruce Jenkins are looking through the window of baseball. 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
0: All right, great to have you back with us. Bruce, good morning. How are you?
13: I'm already doing okay, thanks.
0: Good. Giants are treading water this week. 2-2 in L.A. and 1-1 in Sacramento against the A's. And they're teetering on that 8 or 9 games under 500. That's the critical number for me. But not a bad week for the Giants.
13: Well, you know, you win a couple from the Dodgers and things look a lot better. They've had some really good moments, but they seem to get deflated, you know, rather quickly, and you can barely remember the Dodgers series. But, you know, last night was a good one. You know, Schmidt with the 4 hits and 3 homers, and Trevor McDonald really looked good. He made some really big pitches. He looked very composed out there. And Adames is starting to hit, and Chapman got a double. So, I mean, it's so bittersweet, Marty. I mean, they're such an interesting team because you know what they're capable of. They just don't do it enough. But, you know, it's reaching the point where to really make some noise in the league just doesn't seem realistic right now.
0: McDonald, in my opinion, Bruce, he's got to be in that rotation. I can't see how you take him out.
13: No, not at all. I mean, he pitched like a veteran. You know, there were some times in the game where he really needed to make a pitch or it could get away from him. And he was making that pitch time after time. He's got really good control. And he just, you know, he looks and acts the part. He belongs out there. I totally agree with that. I mean, I wouldn't want to take him out for any reason.
0: Susak is in there today. There are huge winds up in Sacramento today. Susan tweeted that it's gusty wind, insane winds out there. They've got Haas, the catcher, in left field today, and the gusts of wind. How about that today?
13: Is it still blowing out to right like it was last night?
0: Well, Woe says blowing out to right and blowing balls down that are going to go to left, he said.
13: Yeah, well, Bader found that out last night. He really jacked one that didn't go out. I guess Schmidt got his before it got super windy, but then Schmidt hits a fly ball down the right field line, and it's a home run. So, you know, lefties could feast today, and if you're a right-hander, you might think about going the other way, because if it's blowing harder than last night, it's going to be really difficult to do anything to left field.
0: Well, you wrote a wonderful column today. Today was a real baseball column that I saw online that you wrote, and, of course, it's in the Chronicle. Bruce, you want to talk about it and how you put it together, the Mount Rushmore? And of the Mount Rushmore, who's really the best player? And this was pretty good. Pretty good stuff.
13: Well, I just focused on the word ball player. When you say somebody's a ball player, it doesn't mean he plays baseball. If you're around the game, it means he's a real player. He's an authentic guy who can do everything. He's got the right attitude. He's a ball player. You can watch him play catch and you almost can tell he's a ball player. Or take batting practice or the way he acts around the team. And I always thought Willie Mays was the greatest ball player I ever saw. And in a sense, I still feel that way because of the way he performed. Obviously, Ohtani is he's in his own league. I mean, you talk about 5 tools. Well, he's got a 6th tool. He also is a pitcher. I mean, come on. So it's totally ridiculous. But you can't deny that Mays, if you are talking about tools, is superior to Ohtani in almost every category. So I put up a Mount Rushmore where you got Babe Ruth in there. He changed everything. It pretty much invented the long ball. You got Jackie Robinson, who also changed everything. And Ohtani, who's the best player we've ever seen. His stuff is you can't imagine somebody doing both hitting and pitching at that level, the highest level. And then Mays, but Mays is the greatest ball player. This is the way he ran the bases, the flair, not to mention the numbers, the way he influenced the game, the way he was a leader. You know, Ohtani's very quiet and deferential, which is fine. That's his personality. I think there's a difference just in style. I'm just thinking there's got to be room for Mays if you're going to do a Mount Rushmore. I ruled out, you know, the Clyburn twins and and Tripp Cromer. They ruled those guys out.
0: Yes. No, they don't make it. But an interesting analysis, and it made me think of this, and I'll hold this book up. Someone sent me a book on Bob Feller. I'll hold it up for the stream. It's called So Young, So Great, and it's by Jim Ingram, and it's put out by Nebraska. And the book talks about Bob Feller. Bruce, when he was a junior in high school, he pitched for the Cleveland Indians and set the American League record for strikeouts in a game. And afterwards, he went back for his senior year of high school. And now they've talked about Feller for so many years, this great young player. And I thought of Willie Mays, because Willie, at the same age of being a junior in high school, senior in high school, was playing in the tough Negro leagues at that point. And people forget about that, how much Willie played as a kid before he got to the major leagues when he was 20, 21 years old. He was ready. He was a man already.
13: Yeah, it's great how all that came to life in Willie's latter years. And then when he passed, you know, John Shea, of course, did tremendous research and brought so much of that to light. I did a lot of it. I went through all the books written about him, and so many of them come back to those days. You know, he just had it. He was a teenager. And talk about some grown men playing in the Negro Leagues. I mean, not just, you know, the age difference, but, you know, all that they were up against in terms of the racism that existed in that country, the abuse that they took. And Willie Mays stepped into that realm and was able to not just hold his own, but they finally realized this guy might be the best of all of us. So, yeah, Bob Feller is one of those guys. You wish you could see him today. You wish you could see Walter Johnson, because, you know, they were the hardest throwers. There's several other guys that come to mind, but, you know, Do today's pitchers really throw harder than Bob Feller? You don't really know.
0: Now, and the movement. Feller had great movement and a curveball and everything else. But they write about him as a junior in high school, and I thought about Willie, and I said, boy, they should put Willie in the book as well, because that's what he did at that point. So that's why I bring it up. A couple other things. In St. Louis, did you see this thing with the Stephen F. Austin College came out to the Cardinal game and took shirts off and screaming, yelling, having a ball, and Oliver Marmol brought him tickets to bring him back the next game like a soccer game? Did you see that?
13: They brought a bunch of men to the clubhouse, and of course they immediately took off their shirts. Going crazy. I mean, It's like one of those things that catches on. I don't know. I mean, to me, I don't want to see a lot of close-ups of those guys, because it's not like like a bunch of triathletes out there. But you know, they're having fun. I wouldn't say it's great visuals, really. But as I say, from a distance, it's kind of a trip to see so many people without their shirts on. But I wonder about the longevity of it. But I'm sure it will last as long as the Cardinals play well. And, you know, some of those guys in the stands are only barely better known than some of the guys in the Cardinal. I mean, who's Yoel Pozo?
0: Or Pai. They have their own Pajes as a catcher, so we're waiting to see him.
13: It's a great story. I mean, Burleson and J.J. Weatherholt and Jordan Walker, they're right in there, and it's fun.
0: Yeah. One other thing, the White Sox are coming in next weekend, and boy, the Talion of the Cubs gave up 5 homers to the White Sox yesterday. Murakami hit a couple. Steve Stone has said this all year long. The White Sox are a team that's playing a lot better, and we're going to get to see them next weekend. Well, some of your thoughts, I know we've touched on Murakami before, but he looks like, you know, he'll strike out 40% of the time, and then he'll hit a home run.
13: Yeah, it's a little bit, I've been thinking of Devers watching Murakami. Devers swings and misses at so many fastballs down the middle. And when you watch Murakami's homer, he's got 17 now. Most of them are right in the wheelhouse, and he's not missing them. He gets a pitch like that, and it's out of there. That's where we stand right now. Now, Murakami might fade badly, and Devers could just take off, but Murakami's got 29 RBIs. They got a shortstop who has more RBIs than Murakami. Colson Montgomery's got 30 RBIs. Yep. Miguel Vargas is a player. Andrew Benintendi is in there. I have no idea who pitches for them, but they're fun. They beat the Cubs, and good for them. It's about time.
0: Yeah, they got a right-hander who pitched yesterday, who's going to, well, the Giants will see him next week, and he's one of the top pitchers in the American League. So we'll see. All right, well, We got more baseball today up in Sacramento, A's, Giants, and I still like the games. I still do.
13: Oh, yeah. Well, it's always a must-watch for me. I mean, whatever's going on. I try to follow the whole big league, so I'm just into the whole panorama of the thing. But the Giants, you know, you gotta ride it out with them. You know, you gotta. It's not like you have to believe that they're going to come back and win the division, but it's just compelling to see how the team is run, how Vitello is working things out, how the awkward positioning with guys who should be playing but they can't because of this and that, and how it's all managed by Vitello and Buster Posey. I was glad to see Brian Sabian give Vitello a little jolt of encouragement the other day. And you know, I'm not around the team. I'm retired. I'm not around the team at all. But I just basically like the guy. I think he knows his stuff, and he's really up against it. I'll tell you. I hope he doesn't have too many pangs about, gee, I wish I was back in college. You know, he watched the highlights of the Volunteers going off. I don't think he's thinking that way right now. But I root for the guy, and you know, and as well as you know, that Adamas is a good guy, Chapman's a good guy, Devers is a good guy. So we'll see where it goes.
0: Yep, we got a long way to go. All right, have a great Sunday, and we'll talk to you next week. Thanks, Bruce.
13: Talk then.
0: All right, that is Bruce Jenkins. All right, time for our Giants warm-up, and we're going to turn it over to Anthony Garcia, and it'll take us the rest of the way, and back with you next weekend. So have a good Sunday, everybody.
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16: Good morning and welcome. It is a victory edition of Giants warm-up here on The Sports Leader. I am your host, Anthony Garcia, a.k.a. Sports Anthony on The Sports Leader. Counting you down to Giants and the A's, the rubber match of this three-game weekend series up in our state's capital in Sacramento, California. Adrian Hauser, the righty going for the Giants. Jeffrey Spring, the lefty going for Los Atleticos. I am taking you to 12:05 today, or noon or 12:05. I haven't really decided yet. That's the thing about being a host and here at this point. I can get off whenever I want. I can get whenever I want. I might go until the third inning today. I'm not going till the third inning today. I'm not doing that. If I went to the third inning, this would be the last show I ever hosted. Joe Rizzo and FP Santangelo are on the call up in Sacramento, and I want to introduce you to the man behind the glass, Rafael Golden Corral. You see him right now in the top left corner of your screen. If you're watching on YouTube, you can watch us on YouTube, but we're live in living color. Raf, the hat looks good. I'm really digging the tan hat.
17: Yeah, you know what? I'm 1-0 with this hat, so let's go. Let's get the series. In windy in Sacramento. It's supposed to be 30-degree wind gusts, so this is going to be interesting.
16: I don't get Sacramento weather. I really don't. It's either 100 degrees or it's winning. I don't understand it. I don't understand why the weather is like that in Sac.
17: No, it's a phenomenon. Usually they don't get these kind of wind storms, but, you know, I guess, you know, they knew there was going to be a game today.
16: And they decided to bring the wind.
17: Yeah.
16: Well, there is a wind storm in Sacramento for our San Francisco Giants. They got the win last night. Call or text us 415-808-KNBR. That's 415-808-5627. The area code is 415. The first three numbers are 808. Some people get confused and think you're calling Hawaii. If you call or text, you're not getting the islands. You're getting me and Raf right here on The Sports Leader. Call or text, watch us live in living color. Join the chat on YouTube. But I want to start with last night's game. I want to start with last night. And in yesterday's show, I did a little progress report. I went old school elementary school style. I said I want to give out exceeds expectations. I gave out some incompletes. And one of the two people who I gave an exceeds expectations to was Mr. Casey Schmidt. Guy who can play everywhere, a lot of defensive versatility, was a DH last night. And not only has he exceeded expectations this season, he exceeded expectations last night. He comes up to bat in the first inning, no score, and he did this.
18: Two down, bases empty here in the top of the first. Severino throws, Schmidt swings and launches one. High and deep out to left. This one is way back. It is gone. Casey Schmidt gets the Giants on the board here in the first inning. A soaring drive to left for Schmidt, his team leading seventh home run of the year. It's 1-0 Giants.
16: I'm reading the YouTube chat right now. Comment on YouTube. It's on your phone. Just hit the button, type in KMBR. You can see me. I ironed my shirt today. I even ironed my shirt. Did I shave? No, but I ironed my shirt. Thank you, Raph. And I did that for you, the viewing audience. Karma's Cram BL on the YouTube chat said, Anthony, that dude who predicted a sweep by the A's, he better call back in like you told him to. I'm glad you brought that up, Karma's Cram BL, because I had a caller yesterday. Holy Toledo was an A's fan, called me on my show, called the sports leader, the flagship of our San Francisco Giants, called this show, as the kids say, talking hell ahead. He was talking mess. He was running his mouth about how the A's were going to sweep the Giants. Last time I checked, Holy Toledo, last time I checked Siri, because I'm not smart enough to do it myself, you can't sweep a series if you lose a game. They changed the rule? Is that a new rule, Raph? Is that a new rule? I'm not sure. Can you sweep if you lose one?
17: No, I don't think you can.
16: I don't think you can either. So, Holy Toledo, if you're listening, I think he was calling from San Jose. HT in San Ho, call on back. I challenged you, win, lose, or draw, to call back no matter what. So I hope I hear from Holy Toledo here today. Where is Holy Toledo? Speaking of Holy Toledo, we had another Holy Toledo. Because now it's 3-0, and Casey Schmidt steps up to the bat. Casey at the bat, except this time there was joy in Mudville. Because with the runner on base, Casey Schmidt did this.
18: He's sitting on a two-hit night already as he swings here, drives a high fly ball deep down the right field line towards the corner. It's slicing. It is off the foul pole. A two-run home run for Casey Schmidt. His second homer of the night. Just able to keep that one fair. Have a night, Casey Schmidt. It is 5-0 Giants.
16: So nice, he did it twice. Casey Schmidt, two home runs last night. A team high 8. 21 RBIs, that leads the Giants. 878 OPS, that leads the Giants. Hitting 293. Casey Schmidt, who was probably the 9th starter out of 9 coming out of spring training, and he has been the best offensive player for the San Francisco Giants this season. Yes, the Giants are not where they want. The Giants are not where we want them to be. 19-27, they're 8 games under 500. But my favorite part through the first 46 games of the season is that Casey Schmidt is a dude. Casey Schmidt is a all caps, capital D, capital U, capital D, capital E, dude. You need dudes. You need players who are dudes. You know who's a dude? George Kittle on the Niners. George Kittle's a dude. Fred Warner is a dude on the Warriors. We know Stephen Curry is a dude. The Valkyries, Kayla Thornton, she's a dude. Veronica Burton, she's a dude. Dude is non-gender, by the way. Dude is gender neutral.
17: Yeah, I call my mom dude, so it's okay.
16: I called an ex dude, and every time I called my ex dude, she was like, don't call me dude. So maybe don't call your significant others dude. But anyone else can be a dude. Dude is gender neutral. Male, female, non-binary, everyone's a dude. And you need dudes. And my favorite part of this Giant season so far is that Casey Schmidt has become a dude. I'm up against it, so I want to go quickly here. Another dude, Trevor McDonald, who's emerging as a dude. Pitched really well at the end of last season. There was some talk maybe he could make the opening day roster. He didn't. Started in AAA SAC and didn't set the world on fire. He wasn't pitching great. It didn't knock anyone's socks off his numbers in AAA SAC. But my socks are off. Because three starts this season for Trevor McDonald. May 4 against the Padres, 7 innings, 1 earned run. Monday at Dodger Stadium against the two-time defending World Series champion Dodgers. 5 1/3, 3 earned runs, which is good. I'll take that. That's serviceable. And then last night against the A's, the first place Athletics, 6 1/3 innings, 1 earned run. That'll play. One of my favorite movies of the 90s. Babe, that'll do, pig. That'll do. Not that Trevor McDonald is a pig. 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Pig is all, no, pig is not gender neutral. I can't even make that a thing. It's just the quote. I'm not saying Trevor McDonald is a dude. 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We are rolling on here on Giants warm-up, and coming up next, it is a person who I get asked about more than anybody in the Giants organization. She is the Oracle Park DJ, Miss DJ Umami, on the other side of the break. It's Giants warm-up with Anthony. Sports Anthony on the...
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23: Strikes the count. Two down. And there's a swing. Line drive right along the left field line. Slicing. Fair. Just barely fair. And it hits the sidewall and shoots right on by Teoscar Hernandez all the way to the wall. One run is in. And now Lee is being waved home to throw. It's overthrown. He goes all the way around the bases and inside the park home run to tie the game. A shocking moment here at Dodger Stadium.
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16: 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We had some big home runs this week. Casey Schmidt hit two last night. Luis Arraez hit his first home run as a Giant Friday night up in Sacramento. But you know what? If you hit an inside the park home run in Dodger Stadium, you get to be the home run of the week. So Jung-Hoo Lee, shout out Jung-Hoo Lee. For I think I read this. Is the first Giant to hit an inside the park home run in Dodger Stadium in the history of San Francisco Giants? That's insane. These two teams have been playing here on the West Coast since 1958. Quickly want to go to the YouTube chat. It's Karma Scramble. I was pronouncing his name wrong. So Karma Scramble, I apologize for that. I was talking about players who are dudes. Michael Anatt. Michael Anatt, he says that Eric Miller, Giants left-handed reliever, just got reinstated from the injured list. Michael Nottie said that Eric Miller is a dude. Eric Miller got out of cleaned up Trevor McDonald's sixth inning last night or seventh inning last night. Eric Miller, a dude. A lot of people in the YouTube chat, they're just giving out food recommendations in Sacramento. So if you feel like visiting Sacramento, go to the YouTube chat right now. They're giving out some good food recs and a lot of people shouting out. We got some Reardon Crusaders on the YouTube chat. Hail alma mater, Archbishop Reardon, the greatest high school in the world. Speaking of dudes, my next guest is a all caps dude. She is, Raph, I'm being honest when I say this. I get asked about a lot of players. I get asked about a lot of things Giants related. I get more questions about this next guest than anyone affiliated with the Giants. I have a whole bunch of nicknames for her. I just try to make her laugh on camera. I've called her the mistress of the mix. I've called her the bruja of the beat. I've called her the girlfriend of the groove. I'm most partial to the funky Filipina and the wifey of hyphy. She is the Oracle Park DJ. Sports Leader audience, give it up for DJ Ooh, mommy.
5: Oh, my God. I love your intros.
16: How did I do? Was it better on the radio or is it better really at the stadium?
5: That was, I mean, this was, that had to top it. That was so fun. But also, what questions are asked about me? I'm so curious.
16: Maybe some that can't be asked on radio. Oh, how about this? I'll tell you the questions in person. I don't know if I could say it on the internet or on terrestrial radio. I will say a lot of people are very curious about your company, the company you keep. I guess that's the way I'll phrase it. We had a caller yesterday that said that he wants to give you some recommendations. He has some requests. He has some requests for you. He said he wants you to play more 70s. And he sounded like about my dad's age, probably a lot of War and Tower of Power, Cool in the Gang type stuff.
5: I get a lot of requests for Frank Sinatra. Hey, play some Frank Sinatra. I'll do my best.
16: You know, we do play Left My Heart in San Francisco by Tony Bennett after Giants win. So maybe that's Frank Sinatra-ish, right?
5: Yeah, totally. I just try to hype up everybody in the section, and you know how it goes. And I don't know how Frank Sinatra would hit in that section, but...
16: You know what? Well, we might have some 78ers, 80s, some old timers out there. We've got some Brat Pack fans who might be in the 415. Right. I don't know. We'll see. But, Umami, I enjoy working with you. I love the job you do. You're such a great job. You're such an integral role to what we do at Oracle Park, a part of in-game entertainment. And my question, I've been there 4 years. I think you've been there 5 at Oracle Park. So we'll start with this one. How did you end up becoming the Giants DJ?
5: Oh, okay. So, all praise to Marco Nicola. I used to work with him when I was working with the Warriors. Like, I was with the Warriors kind of as their, like, sub-DJ from 2012 to, I think, 2021-ish, like, after the pandemic. So I would cover for their DJ, and then I would, like, you know, when he was out of town or had another gig or, you know, like, Filipino Heritage Night. And then during the playoffs, in 2014, 15, 16, 17, 18, I would DJ outside of the stadium and after the game.
16: Yeah.
5: Yeah. So that was just, I mean, like really, really fun part of my career. And so Marco was like, hey, right before the pandemic hit, he's like, hey, you know, we want to have DJs on the weekends here at Oracle Park. Are you down? And at the time I was still with the Warriors. So I was like, I don't know. It might be a lot to go from baseball season to basketball season and try to juggle everything. And then after the pandemic, he was like, hey, why don't you come and, you know, DJ over here? And I was like, I would love to. And so, it kind of started there. And then he was like, you would be our main DJ if, you know, you want it. And I was like, that is a very incredible offer. I thought I would also be a sub DJ, like a, you know, I would like sub in for, I think Jay Espinoza was also up for the job at the time. And that's kind of just what I expected. And then it became my main role, and that's the story.
16: Yeah. You know, it's funny that you mentioned that. I don't think I remember that was you outside kind of where the Coliseum and the arena met, that little, they called it the horseshoe. And I remember working at NBC Sports, and we would, after Warriors wins in the playoffs, we would show footage of people partying and dancing, and they were climbing on stuff. And it was like a sideshow in the middle of the Coliseum. That was you. You were the one getting everyone hyped. You were the one getting the party started. Yep. That's dope.
5: So, like, I think 2015, 16, it was me. And then 17, 18, me and D Sharp actually switched back and forth because he was like, I want to do this party too. And, then I got pushed to doing it when it was those viewing party games.
16: Yeah, I remember that. I went to one of those.
5: Oh, man.
16: Yeah.
5: Those were fun.
16: Yeah,
5: those were a lot of fun.
16: For the Giants, he's not with the team anymore, but Brandon Crawford, the old Giant shortstop, his kind of legacy was that he was the clubhouse DJ. How much do the players talk to you about what they want to hear during a game or what they want to hear in batting practice? Because I know you've talked to me about some of the players will come up to you and have some requests. So share with the sports leader audience kind of the conversations you've had and maybe who you've had conversations with about who's really into the music at Oracle Park.
5: Right. A couple years ago, Brandon Crawford, Lamont Wade would like hit me up and be like, hey, can you play the song? You know, like batting practice. But those are actually only the real only two players that were really into it. There was somebody in the clubhouse. I forgot their name, but they actually wanted me to DJ during batting practice. So for a couple of seasons,
16: I
5: DJed during batting practice. And, they were trying to encourage the players to talk to me and request music, but I don't know if they were shy or they were just like not, didn't, you know what I mean? And I was like, okay, I just, you know, whatever you guys want. And I'd be like, hey, you know, if you guys have any music you want me to play. I think one time, Elliot Ramos, his wife like requested, some Carol G.
16: Okay.
5: And I was more than happy to oblige. Yeah so.
16: That's about it. Yeah, I always joke. People always ask, does she take requests? I said, no. You're a DJ so good, you don't need to take requests. That's how. Yeah, and I also say,
5: I am open to requests, but sometimes the requests are like a little. You know, I'm like, this is. I don't know if that will work, and you know, I hope you don't mind if I don't play that. You know,
16: it's funny that you say that because that leads me to my next question. How do you come up with what to play? Because I would imagine that DJing a party outside, a Victory Warriors party outside of the Oakland Arena, or DJing a cotillion, or you've DJed at Lollapalooza, and you've DJed at Outside Lands, and birthday parties, and weddings, and divorce parties, and bar and bat mitzvahs. I'm sure you've
5: divorce
16: done it all.
5: Parties.
16: But how is DJing at a stadium different from DJing at, like, you know, a high school dance at Reardon, for example, or a wedding down in Monterey? Like, what is different as a DJ about performing at baseball stadium?
5: I will say, like, 80 home games a season, it's really difficult for me to switch it up. Like, every homestand, I'm doing this thing now where, like, every homestand, I, like, try to plan out the music for the homestand and not do, like, doubles, because oftentimes it could feel like Groundhog Day and I'm, like, playing the same thing. And Lucille was complaining, like, man, you always play the same thing. And I'm like, okay, if Lou's complaining about me playing the same thing, I need to switch it up. So it's hard. Like, I think for me, I really, like, pregame, I really try to get people who they put on the Jumbotron hype, which is normally, like, little kid, like, a lot of people that come early, so, like, little kids. And then in-game, I really play for the people in the 415 club. After the Super Bowl, one of the fans brought a bunch of like bushes and flags and stuff and was like, hey, you want to play bad, like maybe we could do like a cool Bad Bunny hit. And this was all planned by the fans. And then
16: that was dope.
5: That was my favorite hit
16: at the 415 we've ever done.
5: Yeah, it was so cool. And I think that it was very contained to the 415 club too, because when I look at videos, people outside of the 415 club, I don't know if they understood the magnitude of what was happening,
16: yeah,
5: but
16: absolutely.
5: I just played this like mega mix of Bad Bunny, and everybody behind me was like really into it. Like, you know, like kind of the ending part of Bad Bunny's Super Bowl performance. Yeah. And, which was really, really special. I think to have that at the Bay Area at the Super Bowl.
16: Absolutely.
5: So anyways, yeah. I loved that. Was probably explanation of like how I pick my music is based on just like really making the people in my immediate surroundings happy.
16: Yeah, absolutely. And I want to keep kayfabe here. I want to keep the illusion. When you said you were talking to Lucille, you speak Seal. Lucille does not speak English.
5: Yes.
16: DJ Umami.
5: No, all of us speak
16: is
5: Seal.
16: We all speak Seal. Some of us are more fluent. Some of us need a Rosetta Stone. There's a Seal option on Duolingo. But she is DJ Umami. She is the Oracle Park DJ. Personally, Umami, I love working with you. You're great. Always put a smile on my face. I've enjoyed working with you for the last 4 years. And I can say that when I go around the ballpark, when people ask me about you, when people talk to me about you, it's nothing but glowing things. You are such an important part of the San Francisco Giants organization. And I hope
5: you
16: to get together for years.
5: Such an important part. We all feed off of your energy, and I'm so grateful for you.
16: All right, you can give me compliments when I go on your show, but for now, you just... Okay. She's DJ Ooh Mommy. I love that. People walk by me at the ballpark and yell at me, and I'm glad it's caught on, but also, like, it's not my name. All about my name is not Ooh Mommy, but I'm glad that it's catching on. I will see you Friday. I'll see you Friday at the yard.
5: I actually will not be there Friday, but I will see you on Monday.
16: Then I'll enjoy. Because it's you're okay.
5: Bottle Rock.
16: All right, yeah, quickly, yeah. Tell the people where they can find you, where they can follow you.
5: Yeah, find me on Instagram and at DJ Umami. I'm also on Threads. I'm not on Twitter anymore. They like keep, you know, I don't know, something funky happened with my account. But that's, and then I, if you want to look at some of my mixes on DJUmami.com, I'm also on Apple Music now. I have a mix up on there and I should be adding more mixes there. So if you do have an Apple Music account, you can listen to me DJ while you're working out or whatever you do.
16: Yeah,
5: so.
16: And as I mentioned, she does divorce parties. Thank you, Umami. I'll see you Monday at the yard.
5: All right. Have a good one. Thank you.
16: You too. DJ Umami, the resident DJ of Oracle Park. It is Giants A's this weekend. So I am bringing on someone who knows a lot about the Giants and the A's. The 1989 World Series MVP, Dave Stewart, joins Giants warm-up on the other side of the break. It's Anthony Garcia, a.k.a. Sports Anthony, on the Sports Leader.
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1: Back here on Giants warm-up, it is Anthony Garcia, a.k.a. Sports Anthony, on The Sports Leader. It is, I can't call it the Baybridge series, the NorCal Clash, the maybe an I-80, the Rage in the Cage, Heinous and Uranus, whatever you want to call it. It's Giants and A's. Rubber match today. And since the Giants are playing the Athletics, I had to have the biggest A's-affiliated guest I think I could find as I hit my microphone. He is the 1989 World Series MVP. That was a World Series that involved the Giants and the A's. He's a two-time ALCS MVP. And even though he was intimidating when he played and he had the stew stare, I can confirm that he's just a cuddly teddy bear. He is just the nicest man. So, Sports Leader audience, please welcome to Giants warm-up, Dave Stewart. Stu, what's up, man? How you doing?
2: Man, you can't be giving away the secrets, man. You can't be telling people that I am a teddy bear. Come on, man.
1: Not just a teddy, a cuddly teddy bear.
2: You're messing up my reputation, man.
1: We'll strike that from the record. We will rescind that. We have a stenographer. We'll strike that from the record.
2: Too late. You can't take back what's already been heard.
1: Yes, you can. They can forget. Stu, good to talk to you. We worked together for a very long time at NBC Sports California covering the Oakland A's. A's playing the Giants today. This is The Sports Leader, the Giants flagship. You have forgotten more about baseball than anyone will remember. You've been a player. You've been a coach. You've been a GM. You've been an agent. You do it all. So from afar, Stu, what is your assessment right now of this San Francisco Giants team?
2: You know, they've got a. If you look at the team on paper, they really have.

0: have to, I guess, form in that clubhouse, how he's going to manage. And, you know, the guys will eventually. It's my belief that players play as they're managed. That's one of the great things about La Russa, Lasorda, and Cito Gaston. They were all guys who, if you looked at their team, their personality showed in the style of play.
1: Mm-hmm.
0: And so at some point, you know, the players will eventually, you know, Vitella, he's been successful at the college level, and his teams have played well. And, you know, it's an adjustment for him too, figuring out the major league game. And so, you know, once this all comes together, I think the Giants will play well. It's just going to take them a while to get to that place.
1: I'm happy to hear that, especially happy to hear it from someone who knows baseball like you. You and I used to play a game at NBC Sports when we worked there together with the A's and the Giants when we would cover them, because you're a former GM, and I would always ask you when we would watch teams, I'd say, what player would you trade for? And one of the things that I love talking to you about baseball is you've had so many roles and you've worn so many hats. I like when you put on the GM hat. So if you look at the Giants roster as a former GM, and I'm not asking you to critique Buster Posey and the job that the Giants front office is doing, but just as an outsider, as a former GM, put on your GM hat. If you look at this roster, who on the Giants roster would Dave Stewart, if Dave Stewart was GM of a team or president of baseball operations of a team, what Giants players would you trade for, if any?
0: What Giants player, what players would I trade for?
1: Yeah, which Giants players would you want on your team?
0: Oh, I can tell you right now, and I know this from personal experience, I love Daniel Susak, your rookie catcher there, but, you know, he was a part of this A's organization for a while, and I've had a chance to look at him up close, you know, and I love him as a player. He's a two-way player. He's an offensive player, and he's a defensive player. He's a guy behind the plate that shuts the run down, and he has a chance to be a very good offensive player. Robbie Ray is another player that I traded for him once when I was with the Diamondbacks, and I trade for him again. You know, he's the guy that you put in the front of your rotation. He comes out. You know what to expect from him. You're not surprised at the performance of Robbie Ray. You know what he's going to give you at the beginning of the year. You can pencil it in, and that's what it's going to be. You know he's going to be that kind of guy. And, you know, I love Chapman. You know, Chappie as he's gotten older, has become more of a clubhouse guy, a team leader. You're not going to have to worry about what he's thinking. He's going to let you know, but at the same time in that clubhouse, he's the kind of guy at this point in his career that's going to go to a guy and say, hey, look, this is how we play the game in this organization. This is what we have to do to be successful. And so those would be the three off the top of my head that I would love to have if I was with another ball club and I could make a trade.
1: So Daniel Susak, Matt Chapman, Robbie Ray, all Stu approved. Interesting, Stu, that you bring up Robbie Ray, because he is a free agent at the end of this season. This is the last year of his contract, and if the Giants remain in the standings where they are, Robbie Ray may be a piece that gets moved at the trade deadline. It is Giants and A's. I'm talking to Dave Stewart, the 1989 World Series MVP. Let's talk about that 1989 World Series. You were the MVP of that series, the A's sweeping the Giants. That was the World Series, of course, that was interrupted by the Loma Prieta earthquake, October 17, 1989. Stu, that's actually my first memory. I was born in 1987, and the 89 earthquake is the first memory of my entire life. I was at my grandma's house on South Van Ness here in the Mission in San Francisco, and I fell, and I was crying, and I remember my grandma, like, waddling, and she was waddling, moving side to side because the ground was shaking. And that was my memory of it. Stu, you were at Candlestick Park getting ready for Game 3 of that series. You guys had won the first two games. You threw a gem in Game 1. I think it was a shutout. Stu, what were you... your memories of the 89 earthquake in the World Series?
0: Wow. You know, at that, I remember Ricky, Dave Henderson, myself, and Dave Parker. At the time the quake hit, we were actually in the clubhouse, and we were being rushed out on the field because they didn't, obviously, at Old Candlestick Park,

0: we were underneath the stadium, and so they were rushing us out so that we would be on the field. And then, you know, once coming out on the field, you know, the sound of fear. I mean, we can literally hear, you know, the fear in the stands. Wow. And people being confused by what was going on. It was, you know, the walkie-talkies from the first responders, the, you know, fire department, the yeah. police department, sheriffs, and the paramedics were all there. And we could hear, you know, what was taking place, not just at the ballpark, but in the whole Bay Area, you know, learning that the Bay Bridge has collapsed and the Marina District was on fire. These were not things that we saw on the news. Mm. We were standing on the field and listening at all these things being talked about via walkie-talkie from the first responders.
1: Yeah, that's what you think about how different it was back then. There was no Twitter. There was no phones. You if that happened today, you could pull out your phone. I'm sure someone would be recording what happened. But just to hear about that, you know, I'd imagine.
0: And we left the ballpark once, you know, it had been decided out, obviously, that we weren't going to play. And we were trying to figure out how we get back. We ended up going across the Dumbarton Bridge. The Dumbarton Bridge. Mm-hmm. But even getting from Candlestick to the Dumbarton and Dumbarton all the way back to the Coliseum was a 6-hour
1: oh my goodness
0: drive.
1: Oh, wow.
0: Yeah, we could have driven to L.A. in that period of time.
1: You probably could have swam across the bay and gotten to Oakland faster.
0: Yeah, yeah, it was a 6-hour drive. It, I'm telling you, it was one of the, I don't even know how to explain the feeling. It was confusing. It was, I mean, I had some fears because mm-hmm. my relatives, you know, were coming across the bridge, and them being as they are, they're always late. And so I was wondering if they were stuck on the bridge or if they had made it across. There was just a lot going on, you know. And, you know, the players had their wives in the stands, and the wives were tearful from the events. It was really an emotional day.
1: Yeah, I bet. Stu, you're Black, I'm Latino. CPT is a real thing. That is a real thing.
0: You got that right.
1: Be on time. It might save you from an earthquake. Stu, last one. You guys went on to sweep the series. I think I may have asked you this question. Matt Williams, San Francisco Giants legend. He was our co-worker at colleague at NBC Sports Bay Area for a little while. He played against you in that World Series. I have heard Matt say that if there was no earthquake, there's a chance that the Giants would have won the World Series. Do you agree or do you disagree? And I have a feeling of what your answer is going to be.
0: I mean, we'll look at the track record. just look at the track record. Let's go all the way back to spring training.
1: Yeah.
0: They may have won one game in spring training.
1: That's the spring, though. That's a long time between March and October. A baby can be born in 7 months.
0: Let's carry it back to game one and game two, then. We'll fast forward it to game one and game two. No chance against me. No chance against Mike Moore. So I don't even know what it made. You know, he was just saying that to feel consoled about what eventually ended up happening, because they may have won one game.
1: Yeah, you swept
0: but
1: them.
0: They had no chance to win that series.
1: I tell people
0: all the time. I tell them all the time. You know, when we came out on the field, we came out and we had our bats and we were ready. You had our gloves. We were ready to take care of business. Those guys came out on the field with cameras. They were taking pictures like they were tourists. So they had zero chance to win that World Series.
1: You know,
0: zero.
1: I'm glad I wasn't around. And while I wasn't around, I'm glad I wasn't conscious of baseball in 1989, because it's probably something I would have been very upset about. And hearing you gloat right now, Stu, I'm sure there are Giants fans who were baseball conscious. in 1989, and I'm sure they're not happy about you gloating and you boasting. And you know what? I do rescind it, Stu. I do take it back, because you're not as cuddly as I thought, because you're here on the Sports Leader 37 years later, rubbing it. I take it you are not a cuddly teddy bear, Stu. I take it all back.
0: You know what Giants fans wouldn't appreciate it? Today's Giants fans. The Giants fans that were back in that 89 period of time, they knew what was going to happen.
1: Okay. All right. You know what? To the victor goes the spoils. And I know when you cackle like that, you're having yourself a good time. He's Dave Stewart. He's the 1989 World Series. I could list his accolades. Two-time ALCS MVP, four-time 20-game winner. He did that 4 years in a row, by the way. And as I said, not such a cuddly teddy bear. Stu, I appreciate you coming on Giants Warm-Up. Be well. Thank you very much.
0: Man, thanks so much for having me. Take care.
1: You take care, Stu. I take it all. Hang up on him, Rob. I don't want to hear him laughing anymore. Hang up on him. Dave Stewart, great guy, except when he's talking about the 1989 World Series. I'm getting off at noon. I finally decided 58 minutes into the show when I'm going to get off. You got me for 100 more seconds. Let's take a look at the Giants lineup for today. Pretty interesting. Harrison Bader is going to lead off and play center field. Don't know how many times Bader has led off this year. I know he was in the 9-hole on Friday and the 8-hole last night. Luis Arraez will bat second and play second base. It's Casey Schmidt coming off a 2-home run night last night. Schmidt, 8 home runs this season. That leads the San Francisco Giants. He's batting third and playing DH. Carita, Rafael Devers, batting cleanup and playing first base. Willy Adames will bat fifth and play shortstop. Daniel Susak back in the lineup. After getting the night off last night, he started on Friday. That was his first game coming off of the injured list. He's catching and batting sixth. Matt Chapman will bat seventh and play third base. Drew Gilbert will bat eighth and play right field. No Jung-Hoo Lee in the lineup today for the Giants. And batting ninth and playing left field. How about Eric Haas? Eric Haas playing left field today.
2: 30-mile-per-hour wind gust.
1: Yeah, see how that goes. Have fun in that wind gust. They said a wind storm. I am calling it a win storm. W-I-N storm. The Giants trying to make it a streak. Two is a streak. Trying to take this series up in Sacramento against our regional rival, the Athletic. I call the Hanus and Uranus. That's the new name for the Giants rivalry. Adrian Hauser on the bump. Thank you for listening. DJ Umami and Dave Stewart were our guests. Thank you to them for coming on. Giants pregame starts next. Giants A's coming up.
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18: Next stop, Sacramento, California. It still sounds a little strange, but the Orange and Black find themselves in our state capital to take on the Athletics in what used to be the Bay Bridge Series.
19: The Giants have defeated Oakland and Tim Lincecum with his second Major League shutout.
18: Time for a history lesson, kids. Did you know that Sacramento's the sixth state capital in the Golden State? Past capitals include Monterey, San Jose, Vallejo, Benicia, and even our fair city of San Francisco, which served as a temporary state capital due to flooding in Sacramento in the winter of 1862. But since 1854, River City has been our permanent seat of government. And while it might not be the permanent home of the A's, the Giants made some history of their own in their first visit to Sactown on 4th of July weekend last year.
19: It is gone! Willie Adames has come to life at the plate.
20: Chapman and the defense gets it done, and the Giants win this game 6-2 to take the series 2-1.
18: Live from Sutter Health Park in West Sacramento, let's head to the booth on The Sports Leader.
21: Welcome to Game 3 here in windy Sacramento between the Giants and the A's. The Giants go for a series win before heading to the desert to play the Diamondbacks, and Adrian Houser will be in charge of that task for the Giants. As is Jeffrey Springs for the A's, left-hander. I'm FP Santangelo along with Joe Rizzo, and it's one more time from the Windy City. Wait, is that Chicago? Well, today it's Sacramento. The Giants pregame show starts right now.
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0: Now, Brian Murphy turns back the clock with this date in Giants history.
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0: On your proud home for Giants baseball, the sports leader.
25: Hey, everybody, it is May 17th, and our producer of this date in Giants history, Danny Dunn, is giving us a gift. We're going all the way back to 1969, the year Willie McCovey won the National League MVP award. Yeah, they're in Philadelphia on 5-17-69. He's not the only Hall of Famer we're going to feature, too. Stay tuned, because Gaylord Perry started the game for the Giants. Kids, he's in Cooperstown. They're taking on the Phillies at old Connie Mack Stadium. Wow. Gary Wagner is starting for the Phillies. And the Giants jump on him early in the first inning. RBI from Ron Hunt. RBI from the much-beloved Jimmy Davenport. And then Ron Hunt does it again. Knocks in Bobby Bonds in the third inning. Giants up 3-0. Now it's the top of the fifth, and here he is, man. Number 44 in his prime stretch. Willie McCovey at the plate.
26: He winds and throws and stretch swings and sends one a tremendous distance. The far back, Pellet, bye, baby, into the upper deck and center field. Boy, he exploded on that one. Just as I said that Wagner's pitching well, then McCovey turns things around. The Giants lead 4-0 on McCovey's titanic blow into the upper deck.
25: Man, great to hear Russ Hodges call that in Philadelphia in 1969. Wow, what you would give to see McCovey hit those home runs again, right? Meanwhile, Gaylord Perry, the other Hall of Famer, he cruised. Yeah, kids, there's things called a complete game shutout. He had one. Giants up 5-0. Perry looking to close it out.
26: Number 15, Richie Allen waiting. Perry's shutout. And even the ball game hanging in the balance. Gaylord delivers to Allen, who swings, pops it high down the right field line in foul territory. Berta is back there. He reaches up and he's got it. It's a shutout for Gaylord Perry.
25: Man, got to thank Danny Dunn for that. Hearing Russ Hodges call Gaylord Perry closing out a complete game shutout in the same game McCovey hits a titanic home run is indeed what this date in Giants history is all about. By the way, that was one of 303 complete games that Gaylord Perry pitched in his career, and one of 53 shutouts. That's bonkers. That all happened on May 17, 1969. And this has been Brian Murphy with this date in Giants history. Hey, everybody. Brian Murphy here to remind you about Amici's East Coast Pizzeria's weeknight dine-in specials every Monday through Thursday. 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
3: Giants and A's wrapping up this three-game weekend series up in a windy Sacramento, apparently. It's all everyone's talking about on Twitter. The rubber match. A's won Friday night. Giants won last night. Talking right now to the man here on Giants pregame, calling the game. One of the men calling the game, FP Santangelo. But FP, not the most famous Santangelo in Sacramento this weekend. That would be Mama Santangelo, who threw out the first pitch last night at Sutter Health Park. FP, you were behind the dish. I've been waiting to hear this for 2 days now. How did Mama Santangelo do? Did she get it over?
5: She did. It was low and away, initially called a ball, but I tapped my head, and it went to an ABS challenge, and they switched it to a strike. So just a cool moment for the family. It was her surprise 80th birthday present. I didn't know what to get her for 80th birthday, so thanks to the A's for setting that whole thing up, and it was just a great family day, a special moment for a woman that's been my rock my whole life, and the reason I'm doing what I'm doing right now and got to the big leagues and was always there at every single game supporting me. And so, like, everybody thinks about, like, the dads are the reason you got to the big leagues. Well, moms can have a huge influence on that, too. And she was just as important as my dad for me getting to the big leagues. So that was a special moment for the entire family.
3: I love to hear that for you and your family, FP. I know your son, FP Jr., he's a phenomenal human being as well. God bless the Santangelos. I'm glad she got it over, and it sounds like FPU, the son. Son Santangelo did a great job framing that pitch. Happy to hear that you guys had that moment. On to the ball game last night. I was listening to the game right here on the Sports Leader, and you were very complimentary of Trevor McDonald, who had another great start. Three great starts for Trevor McDonald through his 2026. What do you like about the righty? And it feels like he should be here to stay? Question mark?
5: I don't think there's a question mark. You know, you stay because you perform. This isn't a tri-league, it's a do-league. And all of a sudden, Trevor McDonald is doing. And whether it was his mound presence last night, his body language, his slider was filthy. And just the way he comports himself, he has tons of confidence on the mound. And sometimes, you know, guys that pitch to the minor leagues and don't have the best numbers because they're in the PCL or whatever, get under the bright lights and it turns up your intensity, your focus, your concentration, your energy level. You know, the amenities are the best in the world. You have everything at your fingertips. But more importantly, with Trevor McDonald, from what I'm seeing so far, it's the intangibles. I mean, he fielded his position like a gold glove pitcher last night. And he's just a complete pitcher so far. And I don't even think I should say so far. If you do what he does, he's turned into one of their best pitchers all of a sudden. And it's just fun to watch this whole thing develop. I'm looking forward to his next start. Let's just put it that way.
3: As am I. The A's were victorious Friday night 5-2. The Giants got it back last night 6-4. Game 3, the rubber match today. First pitch 1:05. We'll have more with one of the men calling the game, FP Santangelo, on the other side of this break as Giants pregame rolls on.
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3: Back here on Giants pregame on the Sports Leader, counting down the first pitch, 1:05 p.m. this afternoon. It's the rubber match between the A's and the Giants up in Sacramento. Talking to one of the men calling the game, Sacramento native, and a guy who's played for both the Giants and the A's, Mr. F.P. Santangelo. F.P., can't talk about last night without talking about Casey Schmidt having a career year in 2026. Two more home runs. He leads the team in homers with 8, leads the team in OPS, leads the team in RBI. And if you look at Casey, I feel like he was the 9th out of 9 starters on opening day. He wins the opening day job over guys like Bryce Eldridge and Gerard Encarnacion. What do you think has propelled Casey to this breakout season? Because he's hitting the cover off the ball.
5: Well, I mean, he's a guy that I've always thought has potential to be a dude. And right now he is a dude. And, you know, I talked to Pat Burrow last year a lot, and he was a big fan of Casey Schmidt, as was I. And he said he has potential to be a guy, and right now he's getting the job done in more ways than one. I mean, he turned a double play in Dodger Stadium off Mookie Betts' bat. It was 107 miles an hour to the backhand side at third base last series. And, you know, he's probably one of their best defenders, and that's kind of the weird part about this whole thing is he's just wrapped his head around the DH thing, and I had him on the podcast the other day as a guest, and he was talking about he's just keeping it simple. He's not trying to overthink things. And if you remember Casey early in his career, he was swinging, right? And he kind of got into that rut the other night in Dodger Stadium when he struck out 4 times. He was very aggressive. But I think the change in Casey Schmidt has been, A, confidence, right? You have some success.
3: Yeah.
5: B, for a young kid or a younger kid to embrace the DH role. And here, I don't think anybody's made this point. In Sacramento, you don't have a cage to go hit in between at-bats if you're a DH. So you just sit on the bench. There's no cage behind the dugout. And he hit 2 home runs last night just sitting on the bench, not being just grabbing a bat, walking out in the on-deck circle and hitting. So you talk about keeping it simple, and it's just the confidence level and everything he's done. When you talk about potential Giants All-Stars, it starts with Luis Arraez, but maybe Casey Schmidt, too, if he keeps doing what he's doing.
3: Yeah, absolutely. And interesting, FB, because I feel like the book on Casey, or at least what I was hearing in the minors, is that his glove was better than his bat. That he had a really good glove. He's got a really good arm. And we'll see how good that glove is if he's going to be playing one of the corner outfield spots. But his bat seems to be working overtime, leading the team in homers, OPS, and RBI. You called him a dude. He is a dude. Trevor McDonald seems like he's becoming a dude. A guy who's been a dude his last 2 starts, Adrian Hauser, who struggled in April. He's got the ball tonight. He's on the bump today against the A's. Struggled in April. He had an ERA over 7, but he's coming off his 2 best starts as a Giant in the month of May. 11 2/3 innings, 3 earned runs, got the win in Dodger Stadium against the 2-time defending World Series champion Dodgers. FP, how close do you think Adrian Hauser is to turning it around?
5: Well, maybe he already has. You know, he's trying to make it 2 wins in a row. He earned the win last start against the Dodgers on May 12th, gave up 2 runs on 3 hits. The homer's been an enemy of his, so this park's going to play really big today. The wind is blowing straight in from left field. It's blowing across from left field toward the Giants' dugout on the first baseline. So left field is closed today, and we're hearing about gusts up to 44 miles an hour. And you know, we have papers blowing around up here. And, it's a good day to pitch in the sense that when you talk about home runs, but I don't know how fly balls are going to be today. It's going to be an adventure. It's Candlestick Park on steroids.
3: Oh,
5: today.
3: Dear.
5: It's a rather blustery day in the 100-acre wood.
3: Yeah.
5: And we'll see what happens here today.
3: You're from Sacramento. I don't get Sacramento weather because I've been up there in May, and sometimes it's 100 degrees, and then today you got wind gusts at 40 miles an hour. We've got wind gusts. I've been saying hopefully it's a wind gust for the San Francisco Giants looking to take the series against the A's. FP, have a great call. We will see you a little later, hear you at 105 for the call. Thanks, FP.
5: Anthony, if you're on the dugout right now before the game, what would you scream? I want to hear what you would say. Come on. Everybody's just getting to the park. You're on the dugout. You got the microphone.
3: I would say it's 40 degrees. Everyone, put on a sweater.
28: Mommy!
3: I'd say something like that. FB, have a great call.
5: All right, dude. See ya.
3: All right. Giants pregame rolls on. The award-winning Diamond Notes is next. It's Sports Anthony on the Sports Leader.
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3: Giants pregame rolls on, getting ready for Giants and A's up in Sacramento. 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It's a righty versus lefty. The Giants own right-hander Adrian Hauser, 1-4 this season with a 5.79 ERA. He is taking on the lefty, the southpaw, Jeffrey Springs for the Athletics. Springs 3-3 this season with a 4.22 ERA. Springs' last start was Tuesday up in Sacramento against the Cardinals. Springs took the loss, went 5 innings, and allowed 4 earned runs. 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Experience luxury on your terms at Stevens Creek Lincoln. Buckle up and drive safely. My key to the game is the Giants' right-handed starter. It's Adrian Hauser. Are we going to get April Hauser or are we going to get May Hauser? In April, Adrian's 6 games started. He had a 7.12 ERA. In May, Hauser has been a lot better. His last 2 starts have been his best with the orange and black. 11 2/3 innings. He's only allowed 3 earned runs, picked up his first win of the season, his first win as a Giant on Tuesday at Dodger Stadium against the defending 2-time World Series champion Los Angeles Dodgers. That was on Tuesday. And also another key is the long ball. As FP Santangelo just told him, we were chatting up with FP. He's in Sacramento calling the game right here on the Sports Leader. It's a big ballpark today. Wind gusts of 40 miles an hour at Sutter Health Park. And Hauser has given up the long ball. He's given up 8 home runs in 8 starts over 42 innings. So hopefully the wind will play a factor and keep Hauser in the yard. We're going to hit the lumber. 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Who's been hitting the lumber? Well, the Giants have been hitting the lumber. The Giants offense, 14 hits last night. They have homered in 11 of their last 12 games. 16 home runs, 22 doubles, 49 runs, and a 4.1 runs per game in their last 11, and the Giants' record in their last 11, 6-5. You hit the ball, you score some runs, you win some games. What are the odds of that? Our X Factor today is sponsored by Casino Matrix. 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Where are you? 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Weird to call this guy an X Factor because he's been one of the best offensive players on the Giants. Casey Schmidt, 2 home runs last night. It was his second career multi-home run game. Schmidt hitting .293, leads the team with an .878 OPS, 8 home runs, and 21 RBI. More Diamond Notes on the other side as Giants pregame rolls on. It's Anthony Garcia, a.k.a. 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
3: 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A 4-hit night on Friday. Last night, he reached base 3 times with a double and 2 walks in his last 10. Luis Arraez, 14 for 40. That's a .350 average, 5 extra base hits, and a .960 OPS. 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Big league travel starts here. Step up to the plate with SFO. The Giants 3-3 on this 10-game road trip. They split 4 in L.A. and have split the first 2 in SAC. They finish out the series today with the A's in Sacramento before beginning a three-game series in Phoenix tomorrow against the Diamondbacks. Giants in the middle of a 13-game in 13-day stretch trying to get over 500 on this road trip. Who's hot? That's sponsored by Clark Pest Control since 1950. Your pest control match. That would be Willie Adames in his last seven. Willie Adames hitting .419, an OPS of .954 with two doubles and seven RBI. And most importantly, the stat I like, the record. The Giants in their last seven is 4-3. And we will end Diamond Notes with the out-of-town scoreboard. Let's go places with the Toyota out-of-town scoreboard. We're looking at the Giants' next two opponents. They'll host the White Sox next weekend. Chicago losing to Chicago. White Sox trailing the Cubs 4-2 in the South Side. And the Diamondbacks, who the Giants start a three-game series with tomorrow, delayed in Denver. So that game may get rained out, which would mean the Diamondbacks get an extra day off before hosting the Giants. That'll wrap up Giants pregame show. First pitch at 1:05 p.m. Giants A's, the rubber match on the other side on the Sports Leader.
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24: Base is loaded, one out. The pitch. He hits a little bloop into right. It's going to get down. Ramos went back to third, and the throw comes home late. Ramos scores, and the Giants win it. Rodriguez comes through with a base hit, and the Giants in 12 beat the Pirates 7-6.
0: Hear it all on your home of Giants baseball. We are the Sports Leader. Now, our Giants pregame heads back to the booth.
24: He hits a little bloop in the right. It's going to get down. Ramos went back to third, and the throw comes home late. Ramos scores, and the Giants win it.
0: This is Around the Park with Dave Fleming.
24: Oh, my goodness. 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
24: Rodriguez comes through with a base hit. And the Giants in 12 beat the Pirates 7-6.
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2: 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It's part two of our long and interesting conversation with Frank, talking about transitioning to Big League Baseball, his son, and all kinds of stuff with Frank. We'll have part two of the conversation right after this.
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7: It's Around the Park with Dave Fleming. We're back with Frank Anderson. As I learned yesterday, the director of pitching with the Giants. I'm getting the titles down. This is a hard question to ask, Frank, but you had so much experience in college with a lot of really talented guys who went on to pitch in the big leagues. What's the difference between coaching college players and coaching big league players?
9: You know, I probably could get more personal at the college level. I mean, I was with them, I mean, for three straight years, and I mean, we monitored their sleep, we monitored, you know, their nutrition. We did. It was so much different than here, where you're not with them near. Even though you play a lot more games, you're not, you know, overseeing all that kind of stuff. And most of them are not married. You know, they're just trying to navigate college and obviously be really good baseball players. And I was fortunate. We faced a lot of them already, you know, here in the big leagues. But you know, they still go through good times, bad times, insecurities, anxiety, all those things that are part of this game. And so that's probably the biggest thing. As you get in there, you go, hey, these guys are a little bit more mature with the same type of problems that you have at that level.
7: Yeah, it's probably would surprise people to know that. The big, confident, big league athletes making tons of money, huge success, playing at the highest level, do still have those insecurities.
9: No, absolutely. And I think probably maybe even compound a little bit because you got families and wives and kids and everything else that you're dealing with. So that goes into it. So, yeah, that probably has been the biggest thing is I'm going, you think these guys are just off the chart confident and they still have some of the same issues that, you know, college kids have.
7: All right, final couple minutes with Frank Anderson. You were with Tony at Tennessee. Was it a hard sell for, I know he wanted you to join him here with the Giants. How did that process go down?
9: You know, he wanted me to come, and when you, like I said, you get close to kids and you get close to individuals. That was probably the biggest thing. I mean, I've been fortunate. I won two national championships at two different schools, 22 years apart, which is hard to do. And then, so, you know, and then I talked to Brett, and he goes, Dad, you need to do this. You need to experience this, and you'll be able to help those guys. And so I looked at it, and I just thought it was time. I mean, I could have been fortunate to win another national championship, but I'd done that a couple times, and so I thought it was a perfect time. I've had other opportunities, but going in with Tony, I thought that was a good move.
7: Chase, a different kind of trophy.
9: Yeah, absolutely, and I think that's the ultimate goal.
7: All right, last question. Probably another hard one to really answer, but big picture first month of the season for your whole pitching group. Give me like an assessment of how you think things are going.
9: You know, a little bit good, a little bit bad, obviously, at times. And you know, we had a bullpen group that was a bunch of new guys and a bunch of new faces. And you know, outside of a couple different instances, they've navigated pretty well. And so been pleasantly surprised with that. And then, like I said, it's ongoing and obviously a long season and making some adjustments and some tweaks along the way. And I think we've got a good group.
7: Frank Anderson, really a pleasure to get to chat with you. And I hope as we go down the line, later in the season, we'll touch base again.
9: Absolutely. Appreciate it.
24: All right. So that's Frank Anderson, Giants Director of Pitching. Much appreciate your time, Frank, as we get to know all these Giants coaches on this road trip. We will have more on our pregame show here from Sacramento coming up right after this.
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5: 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After three College World Series appearances and a national championship in 2024, he's made the historic jump to the major leagues as the new skipper of the Orange and Black.
20: I'm fully aware of the tradition that's here. 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
26: All right, we've got Sunday baseball here in Sacramento. I'm with Giants manager Tony Vitello. Look, Tony, I'm going to loosen things up a little bit, and I'm going to go back to the Dodger series where Eric Haas has a really nice game, and after the game you commented a little bit about a guy from a movie called Jake Taylor.
9: Yeah.
26: So after I read that, I'm thinking, well, it sounds to me like Tony was like all of us, that when a baseball movie came out, he was going to damn sure that he was going to see it.
9: Yeah, and see it multiple times. I saw that in with Subscript in Japan one time. I've seen it so many times. So the thing about some of these classics, whether it's Field of Dreams or Major League, is
1: They give you an excuse to fill downtime in the dugout, out in the field. Just walked by Dallas Braden, one of the biggest freaks. I think he'd probably like that as a compliment. Sure. I've ever seen play on the baseball field. And he was a good teammate and a good competitor, but also an entertaining figure, as he still is now. And you need guys like that to fill downtime. And the movies help fill the void a little bit and relate to characters. And when you get a guy like Haas, who's willing to do whatever, he's always in a good mood, he's got veteran experience, he can help the younger guys.

0: You know, being an Italian and being the winningest coach in the country, he was an easy role model for me because I knew I wanted to coach.
1: All right, so that's enough of movies. When we come back, we'll talk a little bit about today, right after this.
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1: With Giant Skipper Tony Vitello, I'm Dwayne Kuiper, and I'm wondering, it's really windy today. I mean, windy. I'm wondering if, and we talked about the lineups yesterday, I'm wondering if all of these things, like the wind, makes you think about what you might do with the lineup.
0: Yeah, yesterday, every day's a little bit frustrating in a good way. It's a puzzle to mix in a power threat like Bryce and some other things, but yesterday just kind of finally settled on what's our best defense. And I think Ramos has improved a lot, but I do think yesterday was the best defense that we can roll out there for the most part. You know, and then today with the wind, it certainly is a factor. And Jung-hoon, it was kind of in need of a day down. It does make a little sense with a lefty, even though we do have a left-handed hitter in Gilbert out in right field. But going with some speed and some athleticism, and, you know, Haas is like Jake Taylor in some ways, but he's also very different. He's still healthy of body and can run really well, and he does have experience in left. So hopefully that helps, because the wind is going to affect the outcome of today's game, and it's very fitting. We've got Hauser on the mound, an Oklahoma kid. I always said in recruiting, if you can catch a fly ball in Oklahoma, you can catch a fly ball anywhere.
1: Well, let me go back to last night really quick. I don't think we have to worry about wondering if Trevor McDonald is going to impress us anymore. He was really good last night.
0: Yeah, and I hate to keep you know, beating up the theme of strike throwing, but sometimes simple is better. And he's got good stuff. He's incredibly tough. I love Razin, Webby, a Gold Glover, Rupert, who's a tremendous defender, and telling both those guys that McDonald's a better defender than they are. Who it really is, I don't know. But last night he had a chance to make a web gem on that line drive and did. They were not taking good swings off him at all until that inning, and he ends the inning with a great catch. So he's a well-rounded pitcher, and I think, to be honest with you, he just fits in line with the other five guys. You feel good going into the day that you kind of know what you're going to get, and they're probably going to keep you in the ball game for the most part.
1: All right, that's Giants manager Tony Vitello. We've got more Giants baseball coming up.
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8: It's Giants baseball on the radio here on this Sunday afternoon, a sunny and very windy day here in Sacramento as the Giants and the Athletics wrap up this three-game series. It's an opportunity for the Giants to win a series here on the road against a first-place ball club. Giants bouncing back from Friday's setback with a 6-4 win here yesterday evening. Trevor McDonald, excellent in his start. Casey Schmidt homering twice to lead the way at the plate. Here this afternoon, the Giants will turn to the veteran right-hander Adrian Hauser. Hauser has been very good of late, a 2.31 ERA in his two starts in this month of May. The left-hander Jeffrey Springs will get the ball for the Athletics. I'm Joe Rizzo alongside FP Santangelo and our producer-engineer Darren Chan. It's the Giants and the A's one final time this weekend here in Sacramento. FP's coming back. He'll have the national anthem and the starting lineups next.
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13: Madison Lauren is an 11-year-old singer-songwriter and multi-instrumentalist. She's the reigning Netflix's Star Search Junior Music Champion and plays the piano, guitar, and ukulele. Madison has written 15 original songs and also enjoys musical theater, recently performing the lead role in her school's production of Matilda. Take it away, Madison Lauren. Oh.

0: Outstanding. Nicely done. 10 out of 10 on the national anthem today before the game. Lineups have just been exchanged. Ron Washington went back out there again today. He was the guy that went out last night. They got a win, so you keep doing it. Nice job, Wash. I think it's worth noting before we get to the lineups, winds are steady at 20 miles an hour. Gusts up to 32 miles an hour. The umpire's pants are just blowing all over the place in the wind. And something to take note of, neither team took batting practice, which is usually the case in a day game after a night game. So all the outfielders, all the infielders, nobody knows what the ball's going to do because they weren't out here for batting practice today. And so it's going to be an adventure. And we'll talk all about it as we get going. Here are the starting lineups. 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First for the visiting San Francisco Giants. 19-27 on the year. Fourth place in the National League West. 9 back of the Dodgers. Here's Tony V's lineup for game 3 of this 3-game weekend series. Harrison Bader leading off in center field. He's 2-for-9 with a homer in the series. Luis Arraez batting second, playing second. 5-for-8, 2 doubles, a homer in the series. A lot of good plays. What else can this guy do? Batting third, the hero of last night, Casey Smith. He's the designated hitter. Hit a couple of homers. Batting fourth at first base, Rafi Devers. Hitting fifth and playing shortstop, Willy Adames. He's having a nice series. 5-for-9 with a couple of doubles. Daniel Susak doing the catching, hitting sixth. Batting seventh and playing third base, Matt Chapman. He's 1-for-10. In the series, but last night he had a big knock and an RBI. Drew Gilbert is in right field today. He's hitting eighth, double and a triple last night. And Eric Haas, good luck, Eric Haas. He's in left field today, batting ninth. So that's Bader, Arraez, Schmidt, Devers, Adames, Susak, Chapman, Gilbert, Haas for the Giants. Adrian Hauser is the starting pitcher, ninth start of the year, looking for his second win in a row. He got the win on May 12th against the Dodgers, his last start. Here's the starting lineup for the Athletics. They're 23-22 on the year. First place in the AL West, 2 games up on Seattle. Here's Mark Kotze's lineup for Game 3. Nick Kurtz is leading off at first base, 8 home runs on the year. He's got one of those in this series. Carlos Cortez gets the start in right field. He's batting second. Brent Rooker is the DH, hitting 30 at a home run last night. Tyler Soderstrom is in left field, batting fourth. Batting fifth at second base, Jeff McNeil. He's been hitting ninth in the series. They bump him up to the 5 slot today. Zach Geloff is hitting 6th at third base. Lawrence Butler hitting 7th in center field. Jonah Heim behind the plate for the A's today. And Daryl Hernandez is batting 9th, playing shortstop. He is 3-for-6 with a double in the series. So that's Kurtz, Cortez, Rooker, Soderstrom, McNeil, Geloff, Butler, Heim, Arraez for the A's. Taking his warm-up pitches right now, left-hander Jeffrey Springs. Get this, his last 5 starts, he's 0-3 with a 7.03 ERA. So maybe the Giants can keep it rolling with the offense here against the lefty today. The umpires for today's game, Steve Jachinski behind home plate, Jansen Visconti at first base, Alex Tosi at second base, and Corey Blazer is at third base. Harrison Bader getting ready to jump in the batter's box, and before he does, this message is sponsored by Walk Up Personal Injury Law. Justice takes more than a fighter. You need a champion. 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This copyrighted broadcast is presented by authority of the San Francisco Giants and may not be reproduced or retransmitted in any form. The accounts and descriptions of this game may not be disseminated without the express written consent of the San Francisco Giants. All right, I want to see a pop-up right out of the gate and see what happens. Here with the play-by-play for all 9 innings is Joe Rizzo.
1: All right, thanks, FP. Here we go. On a sunny and very windy day in Sacramento, Harrison Bader standing in, takes ball one from Jeffrey Springs. We are underway here from Sutter Health Park. The rubber match of this series, A's won on Friday 5-2. Giants victorious yesterday 6-4 as Bader does hit that pop-up. First base side, foul ground, and that'll end up well out of play above the Giants dugout. Harrison Bader is the leadoff batter. When you've been injured in an auto accident, you don't just need an attorney. You need a heavy hitter. Contact Ayala, Morgan, and Bizzard. Bader's got a lifetime homer against Springs as that pitch low. And the count moves to 2-1. It's been a lot of Jung-Hoo Lee batting leadoff here of late. Lee against the lefty, not in the starting lineup today. Here's the 2-1, and it's a called strike. Bader's going to challenge this.
2: Strike call.
0: Well, he got out of the way like it was going to hit him.
1: He was right.
0: All right, thanks for that. I think he said San Francisco retains its challenge.
1: This is going to be that kind of afternoon. 3-1 debater, so a leadoff batter in the game, a challenge, and successful in that pitch, very high. And Bader draws a 5-pitch walk. Leadoff man on here for the Giants. I'll bring up Luis Arraez. These strong winds, they're blowing across the field from left to right. So it's going to take quite a poke to get one out to left center here. As Arraez, a bunt, and he pushes the bunt foul over towards the A's dugout on the third base side. Every fly ball and pop-up could be an adventure. This is about as windy as we've ever seen for a Giants game, and that's saying something. Runner on at first, nobody out. Arraez again with a bunt attempt, and he bunts right through the pitch. He got a slider there from Springs. The count is 0-2.
0: I think it's worth noting, in just a single-deck ballpark with no second, third, or fourth deck, the wind is going to play big time here today. You play in a normal big-league stadium, sometimes the wind gets blocked out by the facility itself. Today, that's not the case. They're playing out in the open.
1: Here's the 0-2. And Arraez able to hold up on a pitch low and away. 74 degrees is the official game time temperature. And FP mentioned the wind gusts up over 30 miles per hour. Bader, the runner at first after the leadoff walk. 1-2 here to Arraez. Springs delivers. Arraez with a swing and a fly ball to left. Soderstrom shaded towards the line. Now moves in a few steps and makes the catch for out number one. So Arraez, who came in batting at .318 for the year, with 5 hits in the first 2 games of this series, is set down. That'll bring up yesterday's star, Casey Schmidt. 2 home runs in the game for Schmidt. Second multi-homer game of his career. He's up to a team-leading 8 homers this season, a .293 average. And before Schmidt sees a pitch, Springs a check of Bader over at first. Springs making his 10th start of the year, the veteran left-hander, 33 years of age. He's 3-3 with a 4.22 earned run average, although FP mentioned has been struggling much more of late. As Schmidt, a good swing, fouls one straight back. Those last 5 starts for Springs, a 7.03 ERA, and he's given up 7 home runs in 24 innings over those 5 starts. Pitch to Schmidt, and it's inside for a ball. Count evens at 1-1.
0: You know, a candlestick, when you played there, if you were a hitter and, say, something got in your eye because it was so windy, you could step out and call time. But with the pitch clock now, you can't do that. And that could happen today.
1: 1-1 to Schmidt. Bader a lead at first. Next pitch, and that's inside, backing Schmidt off the plate. It's 2-1.
0: I guess you got to save your time out as a hitter just in case that happens.
1: Something else to think about. Left fielder Soderstrom not particularly deep here for Casey Schmidt. Again, wind is going to knock down fly balls in that direction. As Schmidt takes a strike, the changeup there. That levels the count at 2-2. Giants trying to win a road series for the first time in a month. Mid-April, when they took 2 out of 3 in Washington. Springs a throw over, a high throw. Bader back in standing.
0: Yeah, they're 1-6 on road getaway day games. So trying to change that here today.
1: Getaway day today. Giants will get on the plane right after the game. Short flight down to Phoenix. A series that starts with the D-backs tomorrow. As Schmidt swings and lines it out into shallow right center. That's going to drop in a base hit. Cortez in to pick it up on a bounce. Bader will move up to second. Stops there. Casey Schmidt, not only those two homers last night, he had four total hits. So he's now five for his last six. And the Giants have two on with one out for Rafael Devers.
0: That whole at-bat, he had an inside-out swing going, trying to use the elements. Harrison Bader thought about going to third, and then he realized the wind's blowing out to right, so he had to stop at second.
1: Giants a threat here in this first inning. Devers had two hits last night. Left-on-left matchup. He swings, hits a high fly ball to left. The wind is knocking this down. Soderstrom coming way in, and he'll make the catch. It was probably at the end there, maybe only 60, 70 feet beyond the infield dirt. So our first real look at how the wind is affecting these fly balls. Runners hold, and with two down, here comes Adames.
0: I mean, Soderstrom, the left fielder for the A's, is playing right behind shortstop. He was camped and then had to sprint all the way in to make that play.
1: Pitch to Adames, and it's a called strike. I mean, StatCast called that Devers fly ball a distance of 313 feet.
0: StatCast stayed out late last night.
1: That's not even close to where that one ended up. As Adames swings and lifts one into shallow right center. In and to his left a bit, Butler. And reaching up, he'll make the catch. And the inning is over. Giants get a walk and a single, but no runs. Adrian Hauser to the mound. And now, for the bottom of the first, it's the Giants nothing. The A's coming up on the Liberty Group. Protect your assets, Giants Radio Network.
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1: Adrian Hauser making the start for the Giants today. Nothing-nothing, bottom of the first. Throws to Nick Kurtz, and a sinker is outside for ball one.
0: Daniel Susak's throw to second between innings started right over the pitcher's mound, and Luis Arraez had to run back toward his position. It just took off toward right center field. That's how windy it is here today.
1: So you're saying maybe not a bad day to test the catchers. Kurtz swings and misses. 95 on that sinker.
0: Yeah, but you're stealing into the wind, too. So, I don't know.
1: All factors to consider, I suppose. Here's the 1-1 pitch, and that's in the dirt. Breaking ball, 2-1 to Kurtz. Kurtz, who extended his streak yesterday when he was hit by a pitch in the seventh inning, or rather drew a walk very late, of now having reached base in 39 consecutive games. Takes ball three outside. That is the longest streak by any player in the big leagues this year. The longest on-base streak by an A's player since Jason Giambi back in 1998. Kurt's off to a great start out of the leadoff spot. Lots of power. The 3-1 is very high, ball four. So he immediately extends the streak here today. And a leadoff free pass issued by Hauser in this bottom of the first. Giants defensively today. You mentioned Susak doing the catching back in there after a night off. Devers at first, Arise at second, Adamas at short, Chapman at third. Eric Haas is in left field today with Bader in center, Gilbert in right, as Carlos Cortez takes a curve for a strike. Good luck, go get him, Eric Haas. First time appearing in the outfield in a big league game in 3 years. He'll have to contend with the strong wind as Cortez swings, hits a little bouncer foul just to the right of the home plate area. Strike two.
0: Yeah, I watched where the A's outfielders were playing, Butler in center, Soderstrom in left. And they were both real shallow. Harrison Bader's very deep right now in center field. Haas is playing about where Soderstrom played, so he's in, but Bader's deep.
1: Haaswall, of course, normally a catcher. Does have some experience. I mean, this is his 40th career start in left. It has just been a few years. The 0-2, and that's high to Cortez. Giants having to put Elliot Ramos on the 10-day injured list yesterday. Ramos leaving the game early on Friday night, a right quad strain for the normal Giants left fielder. As Cortez swings and misses, strike three, the changeup there from Hauser. He gets the strikeout, the first out of the inning. And since Ramos went out on Friday, we've seen three different players out in left. Casey Schmidt finished the game in left on Friday. Gilbert was out there yesterday, and it's Eric Haas today. Here's Brent Rooker, who hit a home run late in the game last night for the Athletics. Takes a ball up and in. Nothing, nothing, bottom of the first here in Sacramento. Kurtz, the runner at first with one out. Giants infield around to pull, and Rooker takes a strike. For Adrian Hauser, it's been a nice turnaround here in the month of May. Two starts this month, one against the Padres, one in L.A. earlier on this trip against the Dodgers, and a combined 2.31 earned run average. As Rooker swings, hits a high fly ball out towards right center, the wind carrying it to straightaway right. And Gilbert, out in front of the warning track, will reach up and make the catch.
0: Oh, boy.
1: Wow.
0: I wish we had one of those tracers they have in golf at the PGA Championship this weekend, and you guys could see it. It started out just to the right of second base and ended up in straightaway right field, just like Joe said.
1: So, I mean, what, 100 feet, probably, thereabouts? The wind pushing that ball as Tyler Soderstrom now, left-handed hitter, takes a curveball strike. Nothing, nothing, bottom of the first. Hauser trying to pitch around the leadoff walk. Giants right-hander, a high set, delivers and misses outside. Count evens at 1-1. Hauser picked up the win on Tuesday in L.A., his first win as a Giant, pitched into the sixth inning, gave up only two runs on three hits. Here's his pitch, and that one's popped up around the home plate area. Susak didn't see it. Hauser coming down from the mound, and in foul territory, the Giants pitcher makes the catch. The wind, no problem for Adrian Hauser.
0: Well, that's good hustle for him to get over there because he knows the conditions. Nice play.
1: He was maybe 15, 20 feet outside that right-handed batter's box, and he put it away himself. So the leadoff walk does no damage. To the second inning, it's nothing-nothing on the Liberty Group Protect Your Assets Giants Radio Network.
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1: Strike one to Daniel Susak leading off here in the top of the second inning. Giants nothing, Athletics nothing. Lefty Jeffrey Springs delivers, and a changeup swung on and missed. Pitch ending up down below the zone, strike two. Susak took an 0-for-4 here on Friday night, although played very well defensively. His first game back off the injured list, returning after the elbow issue. Did not play in the game yesterday. The 0-2 pitch, he swings and lines it over the head of the shortstop, Hernandez, and out into left center, a base hit. So the local product, Daniel Susak, just down the road in Roseville, grew up coming to games here. Of course, this is the longtime home of the Sacramento Rivercats. Number of years, the A's AAA affiliate, now the Giants affiliate. And you know that one felt good. His first hit of the series brings up Matt Chapman, right-handed hitter. Chapman takes a ball low and in. Susak with that hit. Now a .429 batting average this year. 12-for-28. As Chapman takes a ball up and away. The changeup missing, and it's 2-0. We'll see if the hit the Chapman got late in the game yesterday, an RBI double, gave the Giants a big add-on run. If that maybe can get him going again. It's his first hit of the series. 2-0 pitch is low and in, not close, near his back foot. Make it 3-0 now. 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Top of the second inning, 3-0. Chapman taking all the way, and a fastball in for a strike. Chapman batting at .216 for the year, 9 doubles, still sitting on just the one home run. 3-1 pitch, and another called strike. Fastball just did catch that inside corner.
0: You got to figure if you're a right-hander today, you're getting fastballs in with the wind blowing straight in from left, and if you're a left-hander, you're getting everything away.
1: Last two pitches have been in. The 3-2 is strike three called. And that same spot, a fastball right around that inside corner. Matt Chapman never took the bat off his shoulder there. Looked at three straight balls and then three straight strikes.
0: That one might have been off the plate if he challenged it. I think it would have been close to ball four.
1: So now Gilbert with one out, and the first pitch is a check swing foul. That might have been off the knob of the bat. Gilbert didn't mean to. It's strike one. Gilbert had a couple of extra base hits here in yesterday's Giants win, a double and a triple among his five at-bats. Giants had eight extra base hits among their 14 total hits. Yesterday's 6-4 win as Gilbert takes high and the count evens at 1-1. And if Elliott Ramos were a healthy, good chance that Gilbert wouldn't be in the lineup today. Gilbert does not yet have a hit this year against a left-handed pitcher, but getting a chance here today against Springs. Pitches up and in, and the count now 2-1.
0: Well, every time you did that last night, Joe, they did the opposite, so I like where you're going. They were 0-7 with runners in scoring position.
1: Yeah.
0: They got a knock. Hadn't had a walk in a while, got a walk. So
1: trying to make it happen. Here's the 2-1 pitch, and Gilbert takes a strike. Fastball there at 92 miles per hour.
0: Away to a lefty.
1: Gilbert's got a lot of room over on the left side of the infield right now. Geloff at third, back and way off the line. Hernandez, the shortstop, shading him up the middle. As Gilbert swings, hits a ground ball, but right to Geloff. He's got it. We'll go to Hernandez covering it second for one. And over to first, a double play. So that went third to the shortstop in that bit of a shift the A's were in. And then over to first, an inning-ending double play. To the bottom of the second, it's still nothing-nothing. On the Liberty Group, Protect Your Assets, Giants Radio Network.
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10: 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Rodriguez comes through with a base hit. 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
1: 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So I was curious, We're talking about the Devers fly ball in the first inning. It was really our first look at a high fly ball to left that got totally knocked down by the wind. As Jeff McNeil takes a strike here from Adrian Hauser. Now, the initial reading from StatCast off the bat was 313 feet, which out to straightaway left, I mean, that ball's not to the warning track, but it's getting close. And it ended up being caught in very shallow left. Well, the distance was adjusted to 244.
0: It's like the Elliot Ramos home run in Tampa.
1: That's exactly what I thought. Here's a soft little one-hopper over to first. Nice pickup. Devers going to his left right along the line. Motions off Hauser and takes it himself to the bag. The unassisted put out, one away.
0: So Devers' fly ball hit the catwalk. This is the Taco Bell second inning. Stop by your local Taco Bell to try their new Cantina chicken menu. And remember to live Moss.
1: Well, I mean, anyway, if those readings are accurate, it's about 70 feet. The wind knocked that one down. As Geloff takes low for ball one. Not going to be easy. I don't know what it's going to take to hit a ball out to left here in the game today. Haas still playing very shallow out there. As that pitch misses, Giants want an appeal on the check swing and no swing. It's 2-0 to Geloff.
0: You were on the call in Tampa. Did you see the ball hit the catwalk? The Ramos not home run?
1: I was initially watching the flight of the ball, and then I turned my attention to the outfielder as Geloff fouls it at home plate. So I didn't see it hit anything. But then when you watch the outfielder, the Rays center fielder, he goes back to the wall and then he comes in as if the wind knocked it down. But we were inside. One of the strangest plays of the year. Here's a drive out into center field to hit well. Bader's going back onto the track, reaching up over his shoulder, makes the catch right in front of the wall out in deep center. Nice running grab from Harrison Bader, and that's out number two.
0: Good read, good route. Fought the wind a little bit at the end and reached up and made it a nice catch. So I have a star system on my scorecard. Four stars is the best for an outstanding play. I gave Devers a star, and that one gets a star, too. That's a nice play.
1: Giants flashing the leather here. Back of Hauser in this second inning. Lawrence Butler, now the hitter, takes a strike. Giants, when this series began, ranked fourth in baseball in defensive runs saved. One of the top defensive metrics out there, which is telling you the Giants have been one of the very best defensive teams in the game here these first couple of months. As Butler fouls it to the left, counts quickly 0-2. A significant improvement over last year. Two outs, bases empty, nothing. The two-strike pitch, Butler starts to go, but able to hold up on a high fastball. Hauser walked the first batter that he faced today. He has since retired five in a row. Out of the wind, and the 1-2 is a ball. Didn't miss by much with that sinker. Sinker has been the much improved pitch of late for Hauser. Owned it hard in the mid-90s as the 2-2, little flare foul over on the third base side, just beyond the A's dugout. He'll certainly be challenged today. He's struggled against left-handed hitting. There's six left-handed bats in this A's lineup. Marcotte loading up the lineup with as many lefties as he can. Here is strike three called as Butler immediately taps the helmet. Is challenging this strike three pitch.
0: That's a strike all the way. That's a bad challenge.
1: Oh, yeah. Right there.
14: The call's confirmed. The pitch is a strike. The Athletics have one challenge remaining.
1: Six in a row set down by Adrian Hauser. Giants are coming up in the third. It's still nothing on the Liberty Group Protect Your Assets Giants Radio Network.
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1: Coming to you live from the Chuck Chancey Gold Resort and Casino broadcast booth, Joe Rizzo, FP Santangelo, Giants baseball on the radio. You're from Sacramento, California. 0-0, top of the third. Eric Haas takes a strike from Jeffrey Springs. Sellout crowds here the last two nights. Could have another one here today as Haas takes a ball up and away. Giants will host the A's in a three-game series in San Francisco next month. The 1-1 pitch, Haas swings, grounds one to third. In and to his left, Geloff. He'll field the short hop and a throw across to first in plenty of time for out number one.
0: Diamondbacks visit Oracle Park during the Giants' next homestand. 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That one starts at 2 p.m., so mark that down, 2 p.m. start. Get your Diamondbacks Giants tickets at sfgiants.com/tickets.
1: Giants are going to see a lot of Arizona the next week and a half as Harrison Bader fouls one back to the screen. Giants and D-backs start a three-game series in Arizona tomorrow. Six of the Giants' next nine games will be against that Arizona club as Bader bounces one foul up the third base side, strike two.
0: Sounds like a brawl to me. You play a team that much, that quick, things could get testy.
1: Six games in 9 days. D-backs are third place in the NL West, two games under 500, as Bader takes high. They're in a weather delay right now in Denver. They were supposed to start that game about an hour and a half ago at Coors Field. 1-2 pitch, and that misses to Bader low. I'd say, hey, nothing wrong with sitting there and waiting for 5, 6, 7 hours. Giants and D-backs tomorrow night as Bader swings and lifts one in the air out to right. Cortez now drifting towards the line, now moving back, backpedaling on the edge of the track, will make the catch. Took kind of a circular route to that ball as the wind pushed it, and it ended up right on the edge of the warning track near that right field corner.
0: There's no style points today for catching a fly ball. You make the out, you make the out. Doesn't matter what it looks like.
1: Brings up Luis Arraez. Giants nothing, A's nothing. Top of the third. He's batting left-handed, takes a fastball strike. Giants have two hits thus far. Singles from Schmidt in the first inning, Susak in the second inning. A's still without a hit. 0-1 pitch. Arise swings, hits a high fly ball to right. Cortez going back. He's got his arms out. He doesn't see it. It's carrying. It is gone! Luis Arise does it again. His second home run of the series. Gets it up into that wind. And the wind takes care of the rest. As it flies out here in Sacramento. Giants lead it 1-0.
0: Yeah, it looked like a slider there that just hung. And you're right, Joe. Great job on the call. Cortez had no idea where the ball was, but you had a feeling it was that high it was going out.
1: Casey Schmidt now takes ball one in the dirt.
0: So two home runs in the series for Luis Arise. Someone's going to have to make him get on the bus to Arizona tonight. He likes it here.
1: So the Giants on the board first. 1-0 pitch. And that's high to Schmidt, 2-0.
0: The bus to the airport to Arizona. They're not taking a bus to Arizona.
1: We understood. At least I'm not taking the bus to Arizona.
0: I don't know when the All-Star ballots come out, but let's all make sure to stuff them for Luis Arise.
1: Here's the 2-0. And there's a called strike. 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It's only 95 miles per hour off the bat. As Schmidt fouls one back and out of play.
0: Casey is trying to go to right. That pitch was inside. And he saw what just happened in front of him. And he's like, well, I'm going to hit a fly ball to right now, too.
1: Yeah, left field, good luck. But any ball out to right and right center, up into that jet stream, and it's got a shot. 2-2 pitch. Schmidt breaks his bat, rolls it to third. Charging Geloff gets a high hop, throws on the run to first, and it's in time, getting Schmidt by a couple of steps. Side retired. Luis Arise, though, with his second home run over the last 3 days, gives the Giants the early lead. Midway through the third, 1-0, Giants ahead. On the Liberty Group, Protect Your Assets, Giants Radio Network.
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1: Giants lead it 1-0 on the Luis Arise home run. Adrian Hauser has retired six of the first seven A's batters that he's faced. He'll go up against the switch hitting Jonah Heim here. And a first pitch sinker is in for a called strike. time, Hernaez, and then back to the top of the lineup in Kurtz. Now a changeup, and that's too low. Heim, the backup catcher for the Athletics. Shea Langeliers getting the day off. Heim still looking for his first hit in an A's uniform. He began the year playing for the Atlanta Braves. Takes a strike. He's trying to get back on track. It was just 3 years ago. Heim was an all-star catcher on that championship Texas Rangers team. He's fallen off a bit since. He was traded from the Braves to the A's here earlier this month. 1-2 is fouled straight back.
0: Well, he must have watched Matt Olson hit for the Braves because his stance is exactly the same. If you've ever seen Matt Olson hit, you have.
1: Matt Olson's having a great start to his year as Heim hits a soft liner over the head of Adames and out into center field, a base hit. So he went down, got a low fastball there from Hauser, and Heim, who had been 0 for 11 in an A's uniform, picks up the A's first hit of this game.
0: They jokingly asked him,

0: those are the kind of tricky hops that come up and hit you in the heel. Nice job. What new?
1: Always nice to be facing Kurtz now with two outs and nobody on. Kurtz drew a walk back in the first inning. Powerful left-handed hitter takes a pitch high from Hauser. Giants 1, Athletics nothing here in the bottom of the third. Rubber match of the series. The 1-0 is a ball low and in.
0: Saw one of those baseball Instagrams the other day, so take this for what it's worth. But the guy had all the numbers and was pushing Luis Arraez for a platinum glove based on how he's played so far this year.
1: 2-0 is a strike.
0: I don't know those defensive metrics. I really don't care. I just watch him play. And he's been great.
1: He's been that good. Here's the 2-1. And it's outside to Kurtz. 3-1 now the count with Cortez on deck. Giants outfield several steps around to pull. The 3-1 to Kurtz is outside, ball four. So it's a five-pitch walk.
0: I'm just going to take a wild guess in the pregame meeting today that Nick Kurtz was the guy the Giants circled not to beat him.
1: I saw a note that Kurtz, he's playing his 162nd career game, so a full season now. Rookie of the year last year. Only the third left-handed hitter ever. First 162 games to have 30-plus homers, 100 RBIs, 100 walks. Here's a swing and a ground ball from Cortez right to Adames. He'll glove it, and he steps on the bag at second. Force out there ends the inning. Ted Williams, Juan Soto, the other two. Pretty impressive company for Nick Kurtz. He's drawn a couple of walks today, but Hauser has worked around them. We'll go to the fourth. It is 1-0 Giants on the Liberty Group. Protect your assets, Giants Radio Network.
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1: Rafi Devers leading off here in the fourth, takes a ball in the dirt from Jeffrey Springs. Giants 1, Athletics nothing. Here's the 1-0. Devers a swing and a bouncer left side. Takes a big hop, but handled it short by Hernandez, who then makes the flip to first. Plenty of time. Out number one.
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1: Adames flied out his first at-bat. He takes a strike. Giants with this lead thanks to the Luis Arraez home run. A solo shot

0: down the right field line back in the third inning. His second homer of the series as Adames swings and misses. It feels like the Giants have been hitting more home runs lately. That's certainly true. The Giants have hit 10 homers now, the first seven games on this road trip. We'll be heading to another hitter's yard in Phoenix next as Adames pops it foul and out of play behind home. Still 0-2. Giants, for much of this first part of the year, have been last in baseball in home runs. That is no longer the case. In fact, in this month of May, entering play here this afternoon, the Giants rank 11th in homers out of the 30 teams this month. As Adames swings, pulls a ground ball to third. Routine for Geloff Fields. Throws wide to first, though, and it pulls Kurtz off the bag. Maybe it wasn't so routine. Throw coming down the line. And Adames able to avoid the tag. He is safe at first on the throwing error.
1: Well, I wonder if the wind took that throw. Geloff has a weird throwing motion. It's a short arm delivery and kind of sidearm. And if you throw sidearm with the wind blowing the way it is from left field over to right field today, it can take the throw. I really think the wind had everything to do with that.
0: Hayes committed two errors yesterday and now one here today. Brings up Susak and a throw to first. Adames back standing.
1: I mean, if you're a younger player out there listening, if you ever play in the wind, make sure you grab it with four seams and get right over the top, because any kind of sink on your throw is going to be accentuated big time.
0: First pitch to Susak, and he swings and misses out in front of a changeup. And it's 0-1. So it should have been the second out of the inning instead. Giants have a base runner. See if they can take advantage. Susak swings and fouls it out of play to the right. Just talking about the Giants' home runs in this month. 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Proud sponsor of the Junior Giants. Helping inspire tomorrow's leaders on and off the field. Daniel Susak is looking for his first big league homer still. And hey, with this wind, get it up into the air out in right field. Well, going to have an opportunity. And he's got a nice right field approach normally as he takes that pitch very high.
1: He's trying. Inside out swing on his first rip.
0: Susak singled in that first at-bat. There goes Adames. They've got him picked off. And as the throw went to first, a balk has been called. And Springs is in disbelief. The balk called by Jansen Visconti, the first base umpire. Springs very frustrated. And now pitcher and umpire having a conversation, fairly heated, right next to the pitcher's mound.
1: Willie's got nine lives right now. He had a ground ball to third that was routine. He reached first. He just got picked off, and he's at second. Willie, take off for third on this pitch. They're not going to get you.
0: Visconti is hearing it right now from the A's dugout.
1: So are we.
0: That's Mark Kotze, the manager. Being told by the home plate umpire, Stephen Chinsky, that's enough.
1: Well, you can't argue a balk. If you do, you're supposed to get thrown out. Kotze never left the dugout, just screaming from the top step, leaning over the rail, actually.
0: Maybe the call there, Springs stepping too far towards home plate. Adames was going on first movement. So now he is in scoring position.
1: First base umpire Jansen Visconti just took out a pad and wrote something on it while that argument was going on.
0: 1-2 pitch, and that's fouled out of play to the right. What do you think he was right?
1: I think he's going to give him a ticket after the game. Maybe you can get a fine for arguing a balk and not getting thrown out. I don't know.
0: He put him on his list, I guess.
1: The naughty list.
0: Here's the 1-2, and it's low and away, a changeup.
1: I think he wrote down, he yelled at me with an exclamation point.
0: 2-2 here to Susak. Chance with a hit to knock in a run, perhaps. Springs delivers. Susak swings and misses strike three. Right back to that changeup. That's the second out of the inning. Let's pause now for station identification. 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
0: From the Chuck Chancey Gold Resort and Casino broadcast booth, Giants and A's is Matt Chapman on the first pitch, lofts a fly ball down the left field line, but this will end up foul, out of play, although the wind almost pushed it back onto the field of play, with three A's players going after it. Wind gusts above 30 miles per hour here in West Sacramento this afternoon. Blowing across the field from left to right. And having an impact really on every fly ball and pop-up. Maybe some of the throws as Chapman drives one into the gap left center field. That's going to split the outfielders and it'll roll to the wall. Adamas around third will score easily. Chapman on his way to second has himself a stand-up RBI double. Giants extend their lead. It's 2-0. And that is how you take advantage of an error.
1: And a balk. Well, that double last night had to feel good for Matt Chapman, but this one was absolutely crushed. 108 off the bat. Split the left fielder and right fielder. So a great sign for Matt Chapman, a great sign for the Giants.
0: Back-to-back games with an RBI double for Chapman as Drew Gilbert takes ball one, low and outside. Well, that, I'm sure, has got Springs steaming again. He didn't think that he balked. It should have been the second out of the inning. Here's a pitch low and away. It's 2-0.
1: Well, you might want to hang around before we go to break here at the end of the inning, because there's a good chance we're going to see some fireworks, either from the A's manager or the pitcher.
0: 2-0 the count to Gilbert. Giants have Chapman now in scoring position. Here's the pitch, and a strike over the outside corner. Two nothing. Giants have the lead here in the top of the fourth. One run in the third, one here in the fourth. Out hitting the A's in this game now, 4-1. Springs now lifts the leg and spins towards second. Keeping an eye on Chapman. Gilbert bounced into a double play in his first at-bat. Looking for a two-out hit here that could knock in a run. As he takes a slider down low, the A's will challenge. A's only have one challenge left. If they miss this, they're done. They were not wrong. So instead of a 3-1 count, it's now 2-2 to Gilbert. And we'll see if Springs goes back to that hard slider here. Left-on-left matchup. He delivers, and the slider. Gilbert, little three-quarters swing, and he fouls it off the netting above the A's dugout. A balk, and then a Matt Chapman two-out RBI double has produced a run for the Giants here in the fourth inning. Chapman a lead at second. Good speed. 2-2. Very high a fastball. And now a full count to Gilbert. Gilbert hitting a 231 for the year. A couple of home runs in his 78 at-bats. playing out in right field today for the Giants. Slightly open stance as he waits. And the 3-2 pitch, a swing and a high fly ball out into right center, not deep. The wind pushing it, coming in is Cortez, and reaching down basket style, he'll make the catch. Bit of an adventure out there, but the play made, and the inning is over. Giants, though, do pick up a run, extend their lead midway through the fourth. Giants ahead 2-0 on the Liberty Group Protect Your Assets Giants Radio Network.
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0: Adrian Hauser to Brent Rooker, and on the first pitch, Rooker a ground ball to short, off the glove of Adames, picks it up, throws to first, he got him. Great recovery from Willie Adames. He had to scramble a few feet to his right after he initially misplayed that hard hit grounder. It was 105 off the bat, but he did get him at first. Nice throw.
1: Nice job of staying with it, right over the top. With something on it, didn't give up on the play.
0: One pitch out for Hauser. Now Soderstrom takes a strike. Giants lead it 2-0. Hauser's only given up one hit thus far. Number of outs on the ground these last couple of innings. That's not a bad thing, given the conditions today. Soderstrom takes a ball.
1: Willie's looking at his glove. He's pounding his fist in his glove. Like his glove betrayed him there.
0: 1-1 is ripped foul on a line pass first.
1: You always judge your infield glove by if the ball sticks in it or not. Sometimes it can get a little floppy where the ball will just bounce right out of it. There's just a sweet spot in the glove where you break it in, it's a little too stiff, and then it could get too loose. And he's still looking at it.
0: 1-2 pitch, a swing, a ground ball pulled towards second, diving to his left, a rise on the grass, gloves, and from his knees throws to first for the out. Luis Arraez is doing it all once again for the Giants. Takes a hit away there from Tyler Soderstrom.
1: On his belly, into right field, from his knees, threw it to Devers. That's a three-star defensive play.
0: So on the four-star scale,
1: yes,
0: you're tough. McNeil takes a strike.
1: Well, if that would have saved a run, that's a four-star.
0: Okay. So there's some context involved as well.
1: You rob a home run, that's a four-star.
0: Here's the 0-1, and it's a ball up and away.
1: Just always ready for the baseball. That's a key to being a good defender, no matter where you're playing. To concentrate on every single pitch and tell yourself the ball's coming to me.
0: Ball too high to McNeil. 2-1 now.
1: Your mind can wander. You're thinking about your last at-bat. You're thinking I'm 0-3 today. Maybe you're looking in the stands, and then the ball's hit to you, and you're not ready. It's a talent to concentrate every single pitch.
0: Hauser not close with that changeup. High and away. 3-1 now to McNeil. Giants are playing very well defensively again here today. 3-1 pitch is fouled back. Adrian Hauser benefiting. Hauser's only got two strikeouts. He has not been striking out a lot of hitters this year. Strikeout numbers have been down for him. So he has to rely on the defense behind him. The 3-2, and it is a ball, but the Giants are challenging this. Difference here between a walk and a strikeout. So we'll take a look. And it was high. And it was high by a lot.
1: You just got to look at the defenders. Nobody on defense ran into the dugout, so you knew it missed. But that missed by three baseballs high.
0: So it's the third walk that Hauser has issued. First two were to Kurtz. Runner on with two down for Geloff, who swings and grounds one to third. Opportunity for Chapman. Fields the hop and a throw on to first right there. For out number three, four scoreless innings thrown by Adrian Hauser here in Sacramento. We'll go to the fifth. Giants lead it 2-0 on the Liberty Group Protect Your Assets Giants Radio Network.
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0: Inning number five. Giants lead it 2-0 here over the Athletics. And Eric Haas swinging at the first pitch from Jeffrey Springs. Bounces it foul behind home. Haas then the top of the order. Bader and Arise. Giants about to begin a third trip through the lineup here against Jeffrey Springs. A one pitch is in the dirt with a changeup. Solo homer in the third from Luis Arise, and then a two-out RBI double off the bat of Matt Chapman in the fourth. Giants building this 2-0 lead. Adrian Hauser has been very effective, giving up only one hit as that changeup swung on and missed, strike two. Asu, earlier on this road trip, his best game as a Giant. Homer twice Tuesday in L.A. He's got something in his eye right now, what you were talking about, FP, but he had his timeout to use, so he uses it there. Very windy day here in Sacramento as Haas swings and misses strike three. Gallo with a high fastball. 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Harrison Bader, a check swing, but a called strike on a slider. Bader has walked and has flied out in this game. A one pitch. Reaches out, pops it foul. That'll be back into the crowd on the first base side. Strike two.
1: Joe, would you like a wind update from the weather desk? It's steady at 19 miles an hour out of the northwest, with gusts up to 31 as we speak.
0: Moments where the flags start pointing upwards. Flags here out in right center. As Bader takes outside, one and two. I don't think there's going to be any let-up here this afternoon. It's supposed to be windy all day. One ball, two strikes, the pitch. Bader swings, lines it out to left, but right there to his left a couple of steps, Soderstrom, and he'll make the catch. Loud contact from Bader, but that's the second out.
1: You and D.C. are heading on to Arizona after this. I'm going home, so I just want to wish you guys good luck on takeoff today. Knuckleball Express.
0: DC's going to get his turbulence map app out. Comes in handy when you're flying into Denver. As Luis Arraez takes ball one outside. Won't have any problems when we get there. Playing indoors the next 3 days in Phoenix. As Arraez drives one deep but well foul down the right field line. And might have ended up out of the ballpark.
1: If it's another one, he's going to get drug tested after the game. That had distance.
0: Two homers in three games on this road trip. He hadn't homered all year coming into this weekend series. It's at the road trip, three in this series for Arraez. As he fouls this one to the left, strike two.
1: The reason I say that is half joke and half serious. When guys get hot, all of a sudden the guy's in the clubhouse to test you. And I've heard stories throughout the course of Major League Baseball when a guy's hitting a lot of home runs and he's hot, there's the MLB guy ready to test you in the clubhouse.
0: Arraez uses his timeout. Now back in there in the 1-2, a swing, line drive, base hit, center field. Second hit today for Luis Arraez. A two-strike approach. He got a fastball out over the plate. Went right back through the middle.
1: I love the way he highs.
0: Arraez uses his timeout. Now back in there in the 1-2, a swing, line drive, base hit, center field. Second hit today for Luis Arraez. A two-strike approach. He got a fastball out over the plate. Went right back through the middle.
1: I love the way he high steps on clean singles. He swings, and you guys have to watch this at Oracle when you see him. And he does like a little crow hop out of the batter's box and does a big wide turn to first, almost like a home run try.
0: I mean, as they hitting singles, it's like his home runs. But now he's actually hitting home runs, too. Schmidt takes low for ball one. He is having fun playing this game. You see Schmidt, he was having a lot of fun here last night with a couple of home runs. He's 1-for-2 today, a single and a ground out. As he swings and drives one out into left center. Wynn's going to knock this down, though. Butler back to his right and well shy of the track. Makes the catch. And that'll do it for the Giants in the fifth. Hauser back to the mound for the home half. Giants 2, A's nothing. On the Liberty Group, Protect Your Assets, Giants Radio Network.
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0: 2-0 Giants, bottom of the fifth. Giants trying to win a series here this weekend in Sacramento. As Adrian Hauser throws strike one to Lawrence Butler. Bottom third of the order here against Hauser in the fifth. As that changeup way outside. Hauser's been efficient. 53 pitches now in this start. He's only given up one hit as Butler takes ball two low and away. Coming to you live from the Chuck Chansey Gold Resort and Casino broadcast booth. Giants baseball on the radio here on this Sunday afternoon as Butler fouls it back to the screen. Giants started the trip with two straight wins in L.A. They dropped the next three, two to the Dodgers, one here Friday. Beat the A's last night. So they can go above 500 on this road trip with a win today. As Butler takes high. And now it's a full count, leading off here in the bottom of the fifth. Hauser off to the first base side of the rubber. And the payoff pitch is lifted foul out of play to the left. Giants in Phoenix the next 3 days. They've got Robbie Ray, Landon Roop, and Tyler Malley lined up to start the three games. Night games tomorrow and Tuesday. Day game Wednesday. 3-2, and another foul popped up behind home. Giants are going to face three right-handed starters at the Diamondbacks. Zach Gallen, Ryan Nelson, and Merrill Kelly. Upcoming series. 3-2 is strike three called. Got him looking. The sinker perfectly placed right over that inside corner. 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That's Cars for Kids with a K. Your car running or not can be picked up as soon as the next day. You'll get a vacation voucher and maximum tax deduction. As Heim takes a strike. Adrian Hauser with three strikeouts now, including two of Lawrence Butler. 0-1 is outside.
1: Lawrence Butler challenged the strike three call its first time up, and it was nowhere near. This was a called third strike again, and it was a ball, and I believe he was afraid to challenge again because he missed the first one.
0: Ball two now, low to Heim.
1: It was an inch or so inside. It's the kind of the psychology that goes with this ABS challenge.
0: Here's the 2-1 pitch, and there's a called strike right at the top of the zone. We've got a a plastic bag that's floating back behind the pitcher's mound, and Willie Adames is going to take care of that.
1: See, Willie, that's such a rookie move right there. He picked it up and he ran it all the way over to the bat boy. Any Giant that ever played at Candlestick Park knows that you just wad it up and put it in your back pocket. And we were pros at that.
0: I was saying, you're speaking like a guy who used to play at Candlestick.
1: Hot dog wrappers. Just wad it up, put it in your pocket, Willie.
0: Willie never experienced that. 2-2 is popped up foul. I mean, that was truly a Candlestick moment right there. With the bag just kind of hovering back behind the pitcher's mound and then falling to the ground.
1: Well, based on everything I've seen this week on the internet, I think that was a UFO.
0: Here we go again. MP talking about UFOs. Here's the 2-2, and it's outside and high.
1: Well, if I videoed that all shaky on my phone, I could have pulled it off.
0: Full count here to Heim. With one down, the base is empty. And the payoff is hit hard right under Hauser. Diving to his left, Adames gloves up to his feet behind the bag and a throw to first for the out. Heim, after crossing first, hands on his hips, looking out at Willie Adames as if to say, are you kidding me? Another great play from a Giants infielder.
1: And another great play diving. These guys are playing hard. So Devers with a one-star play. Bader with a one-star play. Arise with a three-star. I'm giving that one three stars.
0: Hernandez now swing and a foul tip into the mid of Susak.
1: Love to see guys getting dirty on the infield.
0: He was right behind the bag, still on the dirt when he made that diving stop. Jumped up, did a little spin. And the throw, it got Heim by several steps as Hernandez takes one in the dirt. Chance at a perfect inning here for Hauser. The 1-1, a swing, ground ball towards second, diving Arise. That time he can't quite get it. Just out of his reach and out into right for a base hit. Now that was 106 off the bat. Might have been an even better play had Arise pulled it off. But now, Hauser's got to face Nick Kurtz, with Kurtz representing the tying run.
1: Everything away here, and if he wants to try to go opposite field, let him.
0: Anything in the air to right. Going to travel. Is that pitch up and in? Susak fires down to first. Diving back in is Hernandez. Don't think Devers even got a tag on. Throw was a little wide. Pitch almost hit Kurtz. Kurtz walked in the first inning, and then he walked again in the third. Hauser pitching around both of those free passes. 1-0, and that's just a little bit high with a fastball. Kurtz with three home runs in his last four games, including the big blow here on Friday night. Takes a strike. Hauser getting the call there. Fastball at 95, outside corner, knee high. Giants ahead, 2-0, bottom of the fifth. Hernandez the runner at first with two down, and the 2-1, and that's well outside, another sinker. Oh, that's what you're talking about, pitching him away. Left fielder Haas, he is way over into the left center gap and still playing pretty shallow, even with Kurtz's power. Just no carry on balls out to left today. As Kurtz now will use his timeout. ...73 pitches thrown by Hauser, working here with two down in the fifth. The 3-1 is ball four. Went to that sinker and just missed a little bit low. Kurtz walks for the third time today.
1: Definitely avoiding Kurtz. But Cortez had a good at-bat last time up. He had 106-mile-an-hour ground ball to Willie Adames, so Hitting 340 on the year coming into this one. This guy can hit. Still got work to do.
0: Yeah, he's been a good player for the A's. Made his big league debut last July. He's tough to strike out. Batting left-handed, and he takes a strike. That was borderline. Fastball. Cortez was thinking about a challenge. Both teams still have one remaining. Two on, two out. The 0-1. And a check swing. Cortez held up. They will not appeal. Cortez, an OPS up over 900. He's hit for some power as well, in addition to that high batting average. Wide open stance. The 1-1 is low and away. So, a lot of pitches now being thrown in this inning by Hauser. Even the two outs that he got back-to-back to start the inning were both long battles. This is going to be pitch number 27 of this half inning. The 2-1, Cortez swings, pops it up. It's not going to be easy. Left side, I don't think anybody sees it. It's going to fall right at the shortstop position on the edge of the outfield grass. One run is going to score as Hernandez comes across. Kurtz goes all the way to third, and safe at second is Cortez. Unbelievable.
1: That's a double. A pop-up to short about right where the dirt meets the grass. So that ball actually hit on the dirt is a double in an RBI. Adames had no idea where it was. It was right in the sun. Chapman tried to save him at the last minute, sprinting over, reached out, couldn't make the play. And maybe the shortest double you'll ever see in your life.
0: Good time for a mound visit. Justin Message, the pitching coach. A Habis Law mound visit here as the A's have scored to make it a 2-1 game. And now have runners at second and third with two down. And Brent Rooker coming up. This has all happened after there were two outs with nobody on base.
1: And I had a feeling something like that was going to happen sometime this game.
0: Bright sunny day plus the wind. As Rooker swings, lines it out into center. Bader, though, is there in a step and reaching out will make the catch. So a big final out in this inning while the A's get one. Thanks to a gift double. No more as two are left in scoring position. On to the sixth. Giants still ahead. It's 2-1 on the Liberty Group. Protect your assets. Giants Radio Network.
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0: Into the sixth inning now here in Sacramento. The Giants' lead is down to a single run at 2-1. Devers will bat here, still facing the A's starter, Jeffrey Springs. First pitch to Devers is a called strike with a slider. 82 pitches now for Springs. He's thrown well, just the two runs allowed, only one earned in his five innings. Comes home, and Devers, big swing, fouls it straight back.
1: He didn't have to swing hard to hit one out to right today. But I don't think he knows how to do that.
0: Devers has flied out and grounded out. The 0-2 pitch. He swings and grounds one to third, right at Geloff, who's way off the line. He'll field it on a backhand. Throws on to first for the out.
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0: Here's Adames. And he swings and misses for strike one. Adames involved in that play last half inning. The pop up to short, where he just didn't see where the ball was. It fell in and led to a run scoring, dealing with the elements here today. As he takes that pitch very high, 1-1.
1: Now, the ball's in the sun a lot longer when you're playing in a minor league ballpark without three decks. You can track it sometimes until it gets up out of the stadium, but it's immediately in the sun when you only have one level.
0: And that's the deal here, as Adames swings, hits a high fly ball out to center. The wind pushing it towards right center, and it's going to be caught by Butler. He had to track that all the way. And going back to his left towards right center, as the wind obviously knocking down everything that way. Adames, he's looking back out towards center and wondering how that one didn't travel further.
1: Yeah, that might have been a home run on a normal day. It went from left center field to straightaway center by the time it reached Butler's glove.
0: Susak now takes one in the dirt.
1: What does StatCast say on that one?
0: I mean, the exit velocity was 105. Launch angle of 39 degrees, so it not the most ideal launch angle. But, off the bat, you're right. On a normal day, that one's going way out there. Susak takes a strike. And then just to watch the path of the ball, I mean, from left center to right center in the air. Credit to Butler for staying with it. Susak hits a high foul out of play down the right field line. Two to one Giants here in the top of the sixth inning. A's do have some action now in their bullpen. Springs trying to complete six innings of work, up to 90 pitches now. There's 1-2, and that's high to Susak, a fastball. Springs, who's bounced around Texas, pitched for the Red Sox, a few years with Tampa, now his second year in an A's uniform. 2-2, and Susak hits a little cue shot, ground ball to first. Over to pick it up is Kurtz, and an underhand flip to Springs covering to end the inning. First 1-2-3 inning of the day for Jeffrey Springs. To the bottom of the sixth, Giants in front 2-1 on the Liberty Group. 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
0: It's the bottom of the sixth inning, Giants 2, A's 1. And Adrian Hauser's first pitch to Tyler Soderstrom is a changeup, called a strike. That was pitch number 80 for Hauser today. Giants bullpen is quiet as Soderstrom takes high. And it's 1-1. Hauser's only allowed three hits, and the one run in his five innings really shouldn't have even allowed the run, as that pitch up and in. Count moves to 2-1. Third trip through the order here and facing the middle part of this A's lineup. As Hauser deals, and there's a called strike. Soderstrom has popped out and has grounded out. Left-handed hitter, lots of power. 2-2, and that's inside. Full count. Setting up a big pitch here to his leadoff batter in the bottom of the sixth in a one-run game. The 3-2 is outside, ball four. Threw him a 3-2 changeup and wasn't real close with it. Well off the plate. That's a leadoff walk.
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0: That's five walks issued by Hauser as McNeil lines one to first. Off the glove of Devers, he'll pick it up right on top of the base. Steps on the base, the out there. Now they've got Soderstrom in a run down. He flips it to Adames, who very easily tags out Soderstrom halfway between first and second. Not exactly textbook, but it's still a double play.
1: A kind of a sinking line drive that handcuffed Rafi right by the bag. So he knocked it down, picked it up, stepped on the bag very calmly, and then got the rundown. He's been doing a real nice job at first base lately since a rough first start.
0: It's 94 off the bat, and you got to react quickly when you're holding the runner on. As Geloff takes a strike, didn't panic. And the unconventional double play there. Now the bases are empty. Geloff takes inside. It's 1-1.
1: I'm telling you, good defense is contagious, just like hitting. You see guys diving everywhere, making great plays. You want to join the party.
0: Here's the 1-1. And a soft line drive that's going to get over the head of Adames and out into shallow left center, a base hit. Hauser got that sinker up. Geloff didn't hit it real hard, got enough of it. And so a two-out single will keep the A's in this inning. Bring Lawrence Butler to the plate.
1: Giloff does have two stolen bases, if you're thinking about that. Hasn't been caught.
0: And he does represent the tying run over there. It's going to get the Giants bullpen going as Butler lines one foul just a bit out in front. On the first base side, it's 0-1. Sam Henches, one of the four lefties the Giants have in their bullpen right now. It's Henches that's getting loose. It's Hauser facing the left-handed bat here. There goes the runner. A huge jump. Pitches outside. Susak's throw off the glove of Adames. Although backed up alertly by Arise, sprinting over behind the bag. So Geloff does steal the base, and now he's in scoring position.
1: Yeah, that was one of those vaulted leads. That's what they call it, where you get a hop into the lead, into the steal. And that was a great jump.
0: Nothing that Susak could do. Counts 1-1 to Butler. Hauser a couple of looks towards second. Now his pitch, a swing and a foul tip into Susak's glove. Strike two. Butler has struck out looking in both of his at-bats today. He was a 2020 guy last year for the A's, has largely struggled this year as he swings and hits a high pop-up back of third. Chapman over into foul ground, battling the wind and reaching back over his shoulder to make the catch. My goodness, what a play from the Gold Glover, Matt Chapman, dealing with the sidewall. The sun, a 30-mile-an-hour wind gust, and he somehow caught that.
1: Other than that, it was a really easy play.
0: That's it. So the foul out ends the inning. A couple of the base runners, but no runs for the A's. On to the seventh. 2-1, Giants on the Liberty Group. Protect your assets, Giants Radio Network.
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0: Matt Chapman leading off in the seventh inning takes ball one high. And a new A's pitcher, A's into their bullpen now. Justin Sterner, a right-hander. Giants have a 2-1 lead. Both starters pitched well today as Chapman takes a strike. Chapman's hit in the fourth inning is the difference in this game. A two-out RBI double at the time made it 2-0. Now it's 2-1 as he pops it up foul. And this will be out of play behind home.
1: Top of the seventh, as always, is sponsored by Cache Creek Casino Resort. Got lucky sevens in your future? Here's a pitch for your next weekend getaway. Head to Cache Creek Casino Resort, your getaway awaits.
0: Well, we can look at every infielder now for the Giants that has made just an outstanding play in this game. As Chapman takes high, adding Chapman to that list with that catch on the pop-up, which almost ended up back in fair territory. Takes here outside, a slider, full count.
1: How many stars you give that one?
0: Two.
1: Two, all right. Yeah. That's fair.
0: Okay, on your scale.
1: Foul ball, but there was two runners on, but it was in foul territory.
0: Yeah. Chapman now swings, pops it up. First base side, Kurtz over, but the wind will push this one well out of play. Back into the 10th row above the dugout.
1: He did have to deal with the wall.

0: series. LA's up 7-1. Dodgers ahead in the bottom of the sixth inning. Pitch is outside. 1-1 now to Gilbert. Phillies ended up sweeping the Pirates in Pittsburgh. Shut out the Pirates again today, 6-0 in back of Zach Wheeler. Gilbert takes ball two. That was Wheeler against Skeens there. And the Phillies, who were 10 games under 500 when the Giants came to Philadelphia, what was that, 3 weeks ago? As Gilbert fouls it back. The Phillies have moved above 500 with their win today. Tampa Bay becomes the first American League team to hit the 30-win mark. They beat the Marlins today 6-3. Tampa is now 30-15. As Gilbert grounds one foul on the first base side, still 2-2.
1: I think that makes the Phillies 15-4 under Don Mattingly.
0: Orioles picked up a win in Washington, the Beltway Series, 7-3. Baltimore on the road victorious as Gilbert grounds one just foul. Poked that one on the ground, third base side, but just wide of the bag. Mike Yastrzemski hit a home run today for the Braves. Atlanta 8-1 winners over the Boston Red Sox. Braves with the best record in baseball, 32-15. 2-2 pitch, and Gilbert hits a ground ball over to first. Right behind the bag, Kurtz will field it, and he'll take it himself. Out number two of the ground outs induced by Sterner. Giants down in their bullpen still have Henches getting loose. We're going to have a pinch hitter. Eric Haas was due up, but it's going to be Jung-Hoo Lee. I'm sure want to get Lee in there defensively here in the late innings. He'll bat with two down. The base is empty here in the seventh. First pitch to Lee is a called strike. Our Toyota out-of-town scoreboard. Toyota, let's go places. Mets beat the Yankees today in a walk-off. 3 in the 9th to tie it. 1 in the bottom of the 10th to win it. 7-6. Lee swings and misses. 0-2. Mets are slowly turning their season around. They're 10-5 in the month of May with today's win. 0-2 pitch. And that's high to Lee. White Sox won again. Beat the Cubs 9-8 in 10 innings. Cubs got a run in the top of the 10th. White Sox answered with two in the bottom half to win it. As Lee reaching out, fouls it back and out of play. Giants are going to see that White Sox team at Oracle Park next weekend when they return home. White Sox have one of the best records in the American League right now. 1-2 pitch. That's very high to Lee. 2-2.
1: Sterner's got a real short arm delivery. Almost throws like a catcher, and he takes the ball out of his glove, and then he puts it back in at the last minute and then starts his delivery.
0: It's 2-2. Lee hits one in the air along the left field line, slicing foul and out of play. Giants haven't had a base runner in this game since the fifth inning single from Luis Arraez. Giants have got a 2-1 lead here. We're in the top of the seventh. Two outs, bases empty. And a 2-2 pitch. Lee, another high fly ball foul down the left field line. This will be back into the crowd.
1: Those short arm deliveries as a hitter can really jump on you. He's throwing 94 with his fastball, but it's going to play up. It's because it's almost like when you face a pitching machine, it just shoots out of nowhere.
0: 2-2, grounded foul into the Giants' dugout.
1: You know, the ones where you the light comes on and there's just a hole there and the ball pops

0: out on you. Same kind of philosophy.
1: Pinch hitting, not something that Jung-Hoo Lee does very often either. This will be the ninth pitch of the at-bat. He swings, hits a little dribbler right out in front of the mound. Picking it up, Sterner makes a high throw to first. Kind of lobbed it, but it's pulled down by Kurtz. And in time to get Jung-Hoo Lee for a 1-2-3 inning. Seventh inning stretch here in Sacramento. Giants ahead 2-1 on the Liberty Group. Protect your assets, Giants Radio Network.
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1: Some changes here for the Giants as we start the bottom of the seventh inning. Giants have a 2-1 lead. Sam Henches, the big lefty, is now on the mound, replacing Adrian Hauser. This will turn Jonah Heim around. Heim batting right-handed and on the first pitch. Lifts one foul out of play for strike one. Jung-Hoo Lee stays in the game to play right field. Drew Gilbert moves from right to left. So it's Gilbert in left, Bader still in center, Lee in right. The outfield alignment for the Giants as Heim takes a ball. For Adrian Hauser, six strong innings. Gave up only one run on four hits. A 1-1 pitch. Very high and all the way to the backstop. Hauser walked five. Largely pitched around those walks. Struck out three. Through 93 pitches and hands this game over to the bullpen. The one-run lead, 2-1, and there's a strike. Sinker from Henches, 2-2.
6: And the run Hauser allowed was a pop-up on the infield that was lost in the sun. Hit on the dirt, it went down as a double. Carlos Cortez was hustling out of the batter's box, so you catch a pop-up, that's a shutout for him. Six shutout.
1: He's had a great month of May. Adrian Hauser, 2-2 pitch, is a swing and a miss. Got him with a high slider. So Henches begins his day with a strikeout. Brings up Hernandez. Henches just recently activated off the injured list by the Giants. Veteran left-handers, had some real good years in the big leagues, pitching with Cleveland. As Hernandez on the first pitch, pops one up, shallow center, it's going to be trouble, racing in Bader, into a slide, he makes the catch. Feet first, slide and shallow center from Harrison Bader, takes a hit away from Darryl Hernandez.
6: There is no easy play when the ball's in the air in today's game. And Bader was flying into a slide. More more stars on the scorecard. That was pretty.
1: Very well done. Now it's Henches against Kurtz in a one-run game. Kurtz on the first pitch. Hits it foul left side for strike one.
6: That's the sixth great play by a Giants defender in today's game.
1: They are winning this game right now with defense. Still up by a run, bottom of the seventh. 0-1 pitch, and that's high to Kurtz. Henches is, including today now, pitched three innings with the Giants. Has allowed only one hit, no runs. As Kurtz fouls one out of play, left side, strike two. This is his fourth appearance of the year. Henches, who over a week ago was pitching for the Giants minor league team here in Sacramento on his rehab assignment. 1-2 is strike three called. Kurtz looking back at the home plate umpire, Steven Jaschinski. He's not going to challenge this. It's a strikeout to end the inning. Seven in the books here in Sacramento today. Giants 2, A's 1. 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
6: 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I think we have something going on with the mound. There might be some repairs coming to the mound. We have bottles of water coming out. They're going to pour it on the mound.
1: That's how they're going to water the mound.
6: The mound is thirsty.
1: Well, I guess they just need a little bit of water. That spot right in front of the rubber. There's a new pitcher out there, Luis Medina, right-hander. And he called out for the grounds crew. Giants have a 2-1 lead as we wait to start this top of the eighth. While we have a moment, let's pause for station identification. This is the Liberty Group Protect Your Assets Giants Radio Network.
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6: I think we got it fixed.
1: I think so. He's going to throw at least one warm-up pitch.
6: Since we have a moment, after the seventh inning here at Sacramento, the A's give all the broadcasters these little mushy baseballs to throw to the fans in the stands.
1: It's been fun.
6: It's been fun. It's we throw one out, and then Kipe and I have been having a blast the last couple of nights. We're wadding up paper and throwing them out like baseballs, and it's like change-ups to the fans. And we're sitting there looking at each other, laughing the whole inning. So we're having fun.
1: People down there, like, trying to make diving catches. And then they find out that you're throwing them a bald piece of paper.
6: Giants game notes are everywhere in the stands right now.
1: Strike one to Bader here to begin the eighth. Now the 0-1 and a called strike two with a curve. They really like you here at Sacramento, FP.
6: Well, you have to throw it hard because it's paper, and then they reach for it, and it's a changeup.
1: 0-2 is way outside. You and Kipe, you're thinking alike, because you started doing that on Friday. You felt all proud of yourself that you had come up with something, and then you look over, and Kipe's doing the same thing. Here's the check swing, and that's outside, 2-2. Arise will follow, then Schmidt here in the eighth inning. Giants in a tight one here late. Had a 2-1 lead. Medina throws, Bader's swing. Sound like he broke his bat, rolled it to third to his left. Geloff bobbles, now gloves and throws wildly to first. Not sure he would have had him anyway. The ball hits off the sidewall and caroms right back to Kurtz. Safe at first is Harrison Bader. And that will be another error on the A's third baseman, Zach Geloff.
6: He fielded it on the run, stabbed at it. The ball popped in the air. He caught it with his bare hand, did a 180, and then threw it into the dumpster behind first. Having a rough day at third. The last error was Willy Adames, and he scored.
1: That's two errors today for Geloff and three over the last two ball games in this series. He's now way in on the grass, thinking Arise might bunt. First pitch, and Arise taking all the way. It's up high. Well, obviously, that's a big run out there with the Giants clinging to a 2-1 lead here. Bader being held on, the 1-0, way outside. 2-0 now to Arise. Medina pitched a scoreless inning without allowing a hit in the game here on Friday night. That was protecting a lead for the A's. 2-0 pitch, and Arise again taking all the way. This time it's a strike. Geloff has moved back a few steps at third, about even with the bag and off the line. Double play positioning up the middle. Kurtz holding the runner at first. Here's the pitch, and that's ball three, a low and outside.
6: You start Bader here if you're Tony Vitello in a 3-1 count. Contact guy at the plate. He's probably swinging here.
1: Bader hasn't attempted a stolen base yet this year. Of course, he's coming back from the hamstring injury. We'll see. He's not going. And the 3-1 is outside, ball four. Third time today that Arise has reached. A home run, a single, now a walk. And the Giants have runners at first and second. Nobody out. Casey Schmidt coming up. But first, the A's pitching coach, Scott Emerson, out for a Habis Law mound visit. Well, this a rally just kind of handed to the Giants an error and a walk. Giants very much want to take advantage. It's going to be up to the big hitters in the middle of this lineup. Schmidt with Devers, Adames to follow. Casey's got another hit today. He's singled back in the first inning. Since then, he has grounded out and flied out. He's got five hits over the last two games. He's bring Geloff in a bit at third, even with the bag. Kurtz back at first. Here's Medina's pitch, and it's inside. Nearly hit him with a sinker at 97. Medina, he's been good out of the A's bullpen. been tough to hit. The ERA at 1.62. Right now, he's not close. Misses again, low and away, a fastball backhanded by Heim, and it's 2-0. Medina's only given up 9 hits in his 16 and two-thirds innings, but he has now walked 9 batters. So can get wild, and we're seeing that here in the 8th. 2-0 pitch. Schmidt swings, bounces it foul up the third base side. Picked up there by Geloff. Two to one Giants here in the top of the 8th inning. Winner of this game takes the series. Giants threatening here with Bader at second, Arise at first, nobody out. The 2-1, Schmidt, line drive, right field, and a base hit. Cortez in to pick it up quickly. Bader's going to be held at third as Cortez up with it and hits the cutoff man with his throw. The second hit today for Casey Schmidt. And now the bases are loaded with nobody out and Devers coming up.
6: Just a great approach from Schmidt all day long. He's been trying to go to right, got a fastball up and over the middle of the plate, inside out swing, fires one into right field. And now a huge at-bat for Rafi Devers.
1: A's bring the infield in here. The bases loaded, nobody out. I think that was the catcher, Heim, asking for time. That'll count as a disengagement. Devers today is 0 for 3, has flied out to left, grounded out to short, and has grounded out to third, facing Medina for the first time. The first pitch, and Devers takes a strike, 97, with a low and away fastball.
6: With that open stance that Devers has, you'd love to see him just get right on top of the plate and think, pull all the way here. Not the way you usually think in this situation, but with the wind, get something in the air to right.
1: Here's the 0-1. Devers swings, line drive, base hit, center field. Scoring Bader, Arise to third. It's bobbled by Butler. Arise now heading home, and he'll score without a throw. Two runs in for the Giants on the play. Devers gets the big hit. It's 4-1.
6: They get a fastball right down the middle and send it right back where it came from. And Butler fielded it on a hop. Arise was stopped at third, and then he just dropped the baseball, and Hector Bourque just started waving his arm, and then he scooted home. Giants will take it.
1: It'll be a hit and another Athletics error. Runners at first and second now with still nobody out as Adames takes ball one outside.
6: That was 108 off of Rafi's bat.
1: So give Devers one RBI on the play. The second run scoring on the error. 1-0 pitch. Adames swings and misses, going after a low and in fastball. Two big runs for the Giants here in the eighth. And they want more now with still nobody out. First four batters of this inning have reached safely. Medina delivers, and he's not close. Up and in with a fastball. There's more action in the Athletics bullpen. Jose Suarez, a left-hander, is warming. The 2-1 pitch. Adames swings, grounds one into the hole at short, past the diving Hernandez into left. To third, stopping is Schmidt. The ball is bobbled out there by Soderstrom as he kicks it forward a few feet. But the Giants aren't going to take the risk. Schmidt will hold at third. The bases are loaded again, and there are still none out.
6: It's like I said, good defense is contagious, bad defense is contagious. Soderstrom booted that one almost all the way back in the infield. The only thing that was missing was the Paul O'Neill kick of the ball back toward the infield. The line is moving. Whatever you're doing, don't move.
1: First hit today for Willy Adames, and that's going to be it for Luis Medina. Faces five batters, doesn't retire any of them. It all started with the error on the Bader ground ball, then Arise walked, and then three straight singles from Schmidt, Devers, and Adames. Giants in this game are now 4-for-8 with runners in scoring position. And they've got a chance to break this game wide open.
6: Tell you what, when you talk about the first two games in Los Angeles, last night and tonight, long way to go in this one. Don't want to jinx anything, but the Giants are starting to play a brand of baseball that you expected out of spring training. All of a sudden, good defense, good pitching, timely hitting. They're starting to pop some balls out of the yard. This was the plan, and now they're starting to execute it. It's nice to see.
1: Well, this is where you got to keep going because of the way this ballpark is playing with these wind gusts like we really haven't seen all year. Flags are blowing up and out towards the right field corner. Any ball hit in the air to right center is just taken off. You're not going to feel comfortable with a slim lead here late in the ball game. And it's going to be Daniel Susak batting next here with the bases loaded and nobody out against the left-hander Jose Suarez. Suarez made his A's debut back on Friday, pitched a scoreless inning, giving up a couple of hits. He did not face Susak in that outing. He'll get him here with three runners on and nobody out.
6: Well, you know he's thinking right field all the way here. Pop one out of here. Put one on ice.
1: Schmidt's the runner at third. Devers at second. Adames at first. Infield comes in again for the Athletics. Giants lead it 4-1 here in the top of the eighth. Suarez set. First pitch. And Susak swings and misses right over the top of a low and in changeup. Susak 1-for-3 in the ballgame, had a single back in the second inning. They make an out here and get a run in. The 0-1 pitch, and another swing and a miss. Same pitch, same location, that low and in changeup. Now Susak in an 0-2 hole. The former A's first-round pick was not put on the A's 40-man roster in the offseason. Left him available in the Rule 5 draft. Giants ended up with him. And here he is now in a Giants uniform. 0-2 pitch. He swings. It's a high foul. And this will be well out of play with the wind pushing it down the right field line. Now still at nothing and two. Who had a good year last season playing for the A's AAA team in Las Vegas, 18 home runs. You know, he wants to do something big here against his former organization. Another 0-2, and that's not close. Up and away, a fastball. So Suarez got ahead with those two low and in changeups. Now he's elevated a couple of fastballs. Is it back to the changeup now? One ball, two strikes. Bases loaded, nobody out. Suarez ready. His pitch. And the changeup, low and in, but he bounced that one. Susak doesn't go after it, and it's blocked by Heim.
6: Tried to quick pitch him, no leg kick. Tried to rush him. Ended up rushing himself.
1: Matt Chapman's on deck. Two balls, two strikes to the Giants catcher, Daniel Susak. Runners all take their leads. And the pitch, a swing, ground ball right to second. Fielding it, dropping it is McNeil. Now his only play will be at first. And a throw there will get Susak. But give him an RBI as Schmidt scores. And it's a 5-1 game.
6: I'll tell you what, the A's aren't going to put this inning on defense on their highlight reel. Because that might have been a double play home to first. They would at least got the runner at home, but McNeil dropped it. And now they're walking Matt Chapman intentionally.
1: So the automatic walk here to Chapman will reload the bases. And the A's are going to set up a left-on-left matchup of Suarez facing Gilbert.
6: What did Tony Vitello think about doing the squeeze here? The safety squeeze, left-on-left matchup. Drew hasn't hit lefties very well this year. Did it in Los Angeles.
1: Could happen. There is a force at the plate. 5-1 Giants. Gilbert does show bunt, and he bunts it foul. Back behind home. Devers was not breaking on the pitch, so another safety squeeze try.
6: I'm telling you, when the infield's in like this, the best place to bunt it is right back to the pitcher softly. You have Devers on third, so not the best runner. It has to be a decent bunt if they try it again here.
1: Base is loaded, one out. Infield in, the pitch. No sign of a bunt. Gilbert takes outside. A's have committed two errors officially in this inning. That last play, not an error, because they did get an out. But McNeil looked like he had every intention of going home with it. Here's the 1-1 pitch. Gilbert swings and misses. High fastball there at 92 miles per hour. The Giants have scored three times in the inning. Their lead is now 5-1. Still have the bases loaded with only one out. Here comes the 1-2, and Gilbert strikes out swinging. Got fooled badly there on a slider. Just totally broke down on the swing, a pitch that ended up low and away. So, the second out. Here comes Jung-Hoo Lee, who grounded out as a pinch hitter in the seventh. Another left-on-left matchup. First pitch to Lee, and it's a strike. Borderline there on an up-and-in slider. Ninth batter of the inning for the Giants. Devers at third, Adames at second, Chapman at first. Suarez coming set, and his 0-1 pitch is outside. Fastball. One more hit here in the inning for the Giants could break it open a bit. Lead right now is at 5-1. The 1-1 delivery. Lee swings off the end of his bat, rolls it towards the middle, far to his right. McNeil, it's off his glove on a backhand, rolls behind him a few feet. One run is going to score as Devers comes home. It's the fourth run of the inning, making it a 6-1 game. Adames stops at third. The bases are still loaded. That'll be a hit for Jung-Hoo Lee. Wasn't a hard hit ground ball. It took McNeil far to his right.
6: McNeil will tell you he should have made that play.
1: Bader now takes a ball.
6: He got there in time. His glove was down, and then it just popped out of his glove. Not a routine play by any means, but the Halloween inning continues defensively here for the Athletics.
1: Just a nightmare defensively here in this top of the eighth. Giants have certainly benefited. Bader takes in the dirt, and now it's 2-0. Nowhere to put him here with the bases loaded.
6: The old saying is, put the ball in play. Good things happen, they put the ball in play. Minus the Gilbert at-bat.
1: Adames, Chapman, and Lee, the base runners now from third to first. It was Bader who led off this inning by reaching on an error. 6-1 Giants. The 2-0 is swing and a high drive down the left field line, but a hooking foul.
6: That would have been a homer through the wind, which I didn't think was possible today.
1: 110 miles per hour off the bat. Pulled it well foul, though. 2-1 now to Bader. Suarez set the pitch. Bader swings, drives one to right towards the corner. Cortez going back. He's looking up. It is gone! Harrison Bader has hit a grand slam for the Giants. It is an 8-run eighth inning. And Bader fired up as he rounds the bases. Giants have broken it wide open. It's 10-1.
6: That was awesome. Pulled one foul, then went the other way, used the elements, and rode the wind out of here to make it 10-1.
1: What an inning for the Giants. And now Luis Arraez swings. He belts one into right center. Cortez coming in. It's going to fall. A base hit.
6: Offense is cool.
1: Third hit for Arraez. And Scott Emerson, the pitching coach, out for a Habas Law mound visit. It's the first grand slam the Giants have hit this season. Harrison Bader, who I think had a potential grand slam, knocked down by the wind yesterday when he flied out to the warning track and left. He figured out which part of the park to hit it to.
6: It had to feel so good for Bader. Slow start. He's banged up. Didn't really have a spring training. Went on the IL. Homered in L.A. Homered here the first game. Now homers again. Stay hot, Harrison Bader.
1: Giants have broken it wide open. And Casey Schmidt, the 12th man to hit in the inning. Arraez not even being held on at first. Schmidt takes a strike. Most runs the Giants have scored in an inning this year. 8 up on the board. Schmidt with a foul right at home plate off the catcher Heim. Giants have 6 hits in the inning, 2 walks, 1 was intentional, 2 errors, RBI ground out in there as well. And what was a 2-1 game when the inning started is now a 10-1 margin. Schmidt's got a single and a run in this inning. The 0-2 pitch. He swings and lofts a high fly ball into center. Coming in is Butler. He's under it now and will make the catch. The inning is over. An explosion, though, for the Giants here on a windy day in Sacramento. Harrison Bader's grand slam caps an 8-run outburst. We'll go to the bottom of the eighth. 10-1 Giants on the Liberty Group Protect Your Assets Giants Radio Network.
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1: 10-1 Giants, bottom of the eighth inning, and Keaton Wynn coming in to do the pitching. Wynn was up in the bullpen pretty much that entire top half, thinking he was going to come in to a game that was much closer. Here he is with the nine-run margin, and Wynn pours in a fastball strike to Carlos Cortez. 10 runs, 11 hits for the Giants now. One run, only four hits for the A's, plus three errors. Got a called strike and a challenge.
6: I think that's going to be a strike.
1: It is.
16: The call's confirmed. The pitch is a strike. The Athletics are out of challenges.
6: The split moved so late that Susak took the ball out of the zone when he caught it, and that induced the challenge, but it was over the plate and it was high enough.
1: 0-2 pitch, and that's in the dirt for a ball. Keaton Wynn making his first appearance of this series. Transitioning this year to the role as a full-time reliever as Cortez hits a tapper foul up the third baseline. Still 1-2. This for Wynn is his 20th appearance of the year, a 2.45 ERA. He's only given up nine hits in 18 and a third innings. League batting just 148 against Keaton Wynn. Mainly with that sinker-splitter combo. Throws the splitter here, a check swing, and he did not go. Third base umpire Corey Blazer on the appeal. Two balls, two strikes. And the big right-hander off to the first base side of the rubber. High leg kick. And the 2-2, he bounces in. 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Giants have hit two more home runs today. Arise, a solo shot in the third. Bader, the grand slam in the eighth. Here's a line drive base hit out into left field. Went through a fastball. That was up above the belt. Cortez able to line it into left for his second hit of the day. The leadoff man on here for the Athletics in the bottom of the eighth inning. Brings up Brent Rooker. Rooker is 0 for 3. Giants infield around to pull. Arise far up the middle. The first pitch is up and in. Almost hit Rooker as he jumps back out of the way. Ball one. This was a 2-1 game. The Giants were hanging on to a slim lead. And they erupted for the eight-run top of the eighth, their highest-scoring inning of the year. Here's a called strike. Devers knocked in a run with a single. Second run scored on an error on that play. Susak an RBI ground out. Jung-Hoo Lee had an RBI infield hit. And then Bader with the grand slam as Rooker fouls it straight back. Strike two. Bader grand slam, our call of the game today. Sponsored by Ring Central, voice of your business. first Grand Slam hit by the Giants this year. 1-2 pitch, and it's a ball low and outside. Two and two now to Rooker. These teams will see each other in a little over a month in San Francisco. The A's, the only American League team the Giants will play two series against. 2-2 pitch. Rooker getting jammed, fouls it back to the screen. Giants hadn't enjoyed a whole lot of success against the American League in these interleague matchups. They were only 1-9 against the AL coming into yesterday's game. But won last night, got the lead late today as Rooker takes strike three. Got him with a high splitter. Strikeout for Keaton Wynn. One down here in the bottom of the eighth. That'll bring up Tyler Soderstrom. The difference in this game, defensively, how these two teams have performed has been quite the contrast. As Soderstrom swings and lifts it foul to the left.
6: Joe, I'm looking at those interleague games, and it was the Yankees, obviously, to start the season, then Tampa Bay. So those are two pretty good teams.
1: Giants dropped a series in Baltimore as well. But yeah, Yankees, Rays, I mean, what, they've got the two best records in the American League. Here's a line drive along the left field line. Gilbert over, he goes into a headlong dive, and he caught it! The Giants are putting on a clinic defensively here this afternoon. Drew Gilbert, who moved to left earlier in this game, with a diving catch just before reaching the foul line, takes a hit away from Soderstrom.
6: Yeah, if he's right-handed, he doesn't make that play. His glove side was obviously toward the third baseline. And he lays out, makes another great play. That's seven great defensive plays by my scorecard for the Giants today. I'm giving that one 4 stars. That was beautiful.
1: Pinch hitter now, Alika Williams. This will be his first at-bat in an A's uniform. Just picked up in a trade. Right-handed hitter takes a splitter low from Keaton Wynn. I mean, who hasn't made a standout defensive play?
6: I'll tell you.
1: It's been that good for the Giants here today as Williams takes ball two.
6: We have Devers in the second inning. Bader in the second inning. Arise on the diving play in the fourth. I might need two pitches for this.
1: Next offering, a swing and a fly ball right center, slicing away from Bader into the gap. He'll reach up and make the catch. Lee was in the neighborhood as well and went into a slide behind Bader, trying to avoid any kind of collision. Another nice play. The inning is over.
6: Adames, Chapman on the foul ball, Bader on the sliding catch, and then Drew Gilbert. So, yeah, seven great defensive plays for the Giants here today.
1: Very impressive. We go to the ninth inning. It is 10-1 Giants on the Liberty Group Protect Your Assets Giants Radio Network.
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1: Well, we've got a position player pitching now for the Athletics. Carlos Cortez has come in from right field to pitch the ninth. He missed with ball one to Devers and now throws a strike. Giants have the 10-1 lead in this game as Devers swings and misses. Which came in at 77 miles per hour. So Cortez, he's not lobbing it up there, working quickly as Devers swings and taps one right out in front of home plate. The catcher Heim will pick it up with a bare hand. He throws out Devers at first. One away. Colby Thomas has come in to play right field, goes into the spot that Rooker had been in, the DH. Williams stays in to play short. Hernandez moves from short to second as Willie Adames takes a strike. Giants breaking this one open with the 8-run top of the eighth as Adames swings and grounds it too short on one hop. Williams fields it, and he throws on to first for out number two. So Cortez has come in, picked up a couple of quick outs.
6: Oh, my goodness.
1: The wind, I think it's getting even stronger.
6: My monitor just almost blew off the desk.
1: This isn't just our papers flying everywhere. It's our TV screens that are now moving across the table. Here's the called strike to Susak.
6: You guys better have a couple glasses of wine before you take off today.
1: Here's the 0-1. And it's low for a ball.
6: Turbulence on my drive back to San Francisco.
1: 30 plus mile per hour wind gusts. Here's a pitch outside, and it's 2-1.
6: This has to be the first position player the Giants have faced this year. I don't know that for a fact.
1: 2-1, very high. 3-1 now the count. Again, he's not lobbing it up. That last pitch was at 79 miles per hour. 3-1, and Susak with a high foul along the right field line. Strike two. Giants are getting on the plane right after the game. And a short flight down to Phoenix. Three-game series with the Arizona Diamondbacks starts tomorrow. First pitch at 6:40. 3-2, and another foul from Susak. Tomorrow's matchup, it'll be Robbie Ray against Zach Gallen. First meeting of the year between the Giants and the Arizona Diamondbacks. 3-2 is up and away, ball four. So Susak draws a two-out walk. And Matt Chapman, who's knocked in a run with a double today, 1-for-3. He'll bat against the position player, Carlos Cortez. Susak not being held on at first. Chapman with a foul back. On the Toyota out-of-town scoreboard, D-backs and Rockies, they had a long weather delay finishing up their series. They're now in the sixth inning. Arizona's ahead 8-2. Rubber match of that series as Chapman hits one in the air to right. Thomas going back. He's at the track. It's over his head off the bottom of the wall. Susak to third, and he'll be held there as Chapman goes cruising into second, has himself another double.
6: Good swing going the other way. Sometimes it's hard to hit off position players. A lot of pressure. And Hector Borg had to hold Susak. He could have forced him home, but you don't do that up 10-1.
1: Yeah, Not with a position player pitching, certainly. So here's Drew Gilbert looking to join in on the fun. Gilbert, well, he's made a great defensive play. He's 0 for 4. Check swing foul back for strike one. Only spot in the lineup without a hit for the Giants today. 0-1, and it's strike two over the outside corner.
6: Is it no ABS challenges with a position player pitcher? That's the rule?
1: You think that should be the rule?
6: No, that is.
1: That is the rule. You're right. 0-2 is popped up. Back behind second. Going out is Williams. And a few steps on the outfield grass. He'll put it away. And the inning is over. So, a couple of base runners, but no runs. Cortez comes in from right, puts up a zero. Giants are three outs away from winning this series as we go to the bottom of the ninth. Giants 10, the Athletics 1 on the Liberty Group Protect Your Assets Giants Radio Network.
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1: Joel Piguero comes in to try and finish this off for the Giants. Giants 10, A's 1, bottom of the ninth. First pitch fastball is inside to Geloff. Piguero, the fourth pitcher in this game for the Giants. Adrian Hauser in line to get the win as Geloff swings and misses. Hauser pitched six strong innings, giving up only one run. Really shouldn't have even allowed the one run. That run scoring on a pop-up that was lost in the sun. The wind was maybe a factor as well. Went for a double as Geloff takes one in the dirt. Ball two. Todd Henches throw a scoreless seventh. Keaton Wynn put up a zero in the eighth. And now it's Piguero here in the ninth. 2-1 to Geloff. The pitch is fouled straight back. 97 on the Piguero fastball, who routinely can get it up 100-plus miles per hour. This is Piguero's first appearance of the series. His sixth outing overall with the Giants this year. 2-2, and that's lifted foul to the right. Another sellout, officially 12,541, the attendance. So all three games of this weekend series, sellouts here at Sutter Health Park. Giants and A's in Sacramento. 2-2, and a line drive out into left center, but there is Gilbert, then has to kind of lunge forward at the last moment, and he makes the catch.
24: Thank you.
6: Yeah, shout out to all the Giants fans that were here all weekend. You guys did great. Almost like how it used to be at Petco Park. Now it's tough to get a ticket there, but tons of Giants fans here all weekend, so high five to you guys.
1: Now the Giants are two outs away from winning two out of three as Butler takes a ball. We were talking after the game Friday. Giants lost that game 5-2, but there were a lot of good things offensively in that game. The approach, the Giants had 10 hits. They just didn't really bunch them together.

0: going to win our fair share of games. Paraphrasing, but... And he was right.
1: Giants have done that, and looks like they're going to be carrying lots of momentum into the final stop on this long road trip. Three games against the Arizona Diamondbacks starts tomorrow as Jonah Heim, a swing and a miss, 100 there on the Piguero fastball. Robbie Ray starts tomorrow, 6:40 first pitch. Baseball on the radio from the desert as Heim, a foul back. Piguero there up to 101. Giants now a strike away with two down here in the bottom of the ninth. They lead it 10-1. Many of the Giants fans here on their feet as Heim swings, grounds it weakly to third. Charging Chapman, gloves it waist high, his throw to first in time. And this game is over. What an outstanding effort all the way around for the Giants at the plate. Breaking it open with that 8-run eighth. The pitching was excellent. The defense was superb. And the Giants take 2 out of 3.
0: I just watched the outfield celebration. Anyways, I had something really smart to say here, but...
1: You're off your game now.
0: No, I mean, they got 10 runs on 12 hits. So if you read the box score tomorrow, you're going to say, well, they slugged their way, and we said they had to slug in this series. But for me, this game was about defense. It was a 2-1 game until the eighth, and there were spectacular plays all over the campsite. So for me, this game was about the leather, and then the lumber came later.
1: Great win for the Giants as they go through the handshake line. They'll now get ready to head down to Arizona. The Giants are now 4-3 on this road trip with still three games remaining. 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That run in the third on the Arise solo homer, one in the fourth on the Chapman RBI double, and then 8 runs in the top of the eighth to break it open. The big hit was the grand slam from Harrison Bader, and that capped the scoring here today for the Giants. For Bader, his 4th home run of the year, and 3 of them have come on this road trip. Giants played flawless defense, no errors, a number of great plays out there, and left 7 runners on base. Giants were 6-13 with runners in scoring position. For the A's, 1 run, 5 hits. They committed 3 errors, also had a few other defensive misplays. Just not a clean game for them defensively. They also left 7 runners on. Winning pitcher is Adrian Hauser. 6 strong innings, 1 run allowed. Hauser's 2-4 on the year. The A's starter, Jeffrey Springs, takes the loss to fall to 3-4. Giants pick up their 20th win of the year. They are 20-27 now as they take this series, their first road series win since mid-April when they were in Washington, D.C. 2 hours, 45 minutes, the time of the game, 12,541, a sellout crowd here at Sutter Health Park. Our on-site producer and engineer has been Darren Chan. Thanks as well to Rafael Corral and Ryan McCarthy, our network coordinators. Our next broadcast comes your way tomorrow night. Giants and the Arizona Diamondbacks from Phoenix meeting for the first time this year. Pre-game coverage begins at 5:40. Before a 6:40 first pitch, Giants with Robbie Ray on the mound will be going for a 3rd straight win overall. For FP Santangelo, I'm Joe Rizzo. Our postgame show is coming up next. Once again, the final score here from Sacramento in the rubber match of the series. It was all Giants. The Giants 10 and the Athletics 1. 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
2: Bryce Eldridge leads off for the Giants and hits a high fly ball to right field. Going deep, way back there, still going. Adios!
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2: That ball bounces out into San Francisco.

0: Francisco Bay, the first big league home run for Bryce Eldridge.
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0: Ramos has been on base twice, and he hits a soft bouncer past the mound. Off the third base side, Jackson, he barehands it and throws it away at first.
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0: Now Ramos around second, heading for third to throw. It goes wild! 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
9: All right, post-game wrap here from Sutter Health Park. It'll be a quick one on our getaway day. Joe and FP, and Kipes still finishing up over on the TV side. FP, I mean, you kind of summed it up there at the end of the ninth inning there. So much to like for the Giants today. They hit. They broke it open late. The pitching was excellent. But this was a very tight, low-scoring game most of the afternoon. And I think you could make the case, that, especially given the conditions with the wind, This might have been the best defensive effort of the year for the Giants, a huge part of this victory.
10: Easily. The only players that didn't make a great defensive play were the right fielder and the catcher. Everybody else on my scorecard made an outstanding play today. And Adrian Hauser should have pitched six shutout innings if it wasn't for a lost fly ball, and or a pop-up, I should say, on the infield. So a great job by him, great job by the defense. We can talk about the offense all we want, and offense is cool, and it was great to see some offense there in the eighth inning, but the story of today's game was Hauser and the defense for me.
9: Yeah, and stay the course. You know, the Giants felt like they played pretty well on Friday night, just didn't string together enough hits. They felt like they would still have themselves a pretty good weekend, and that's exactly what happened. 16 runs over the last two games, and as you're trying to kind of dig yourself out of this early season hole, it's about stacking series wins. And you settled for the split in L.A., but now you get two out of three here, and you put yourself in a position to have a pretty good road trip if you keep this going.
10: Yeah, hey, you got to win series, stack those up, like you said, but this was the plan out of Scottsdale. Pitching and defense and some timely hitting. They had all three tonight, and they've been doing that a lot lately.
9: Yeah. All right, Giants get it done 10-1 here over the A's. We'll pick some players here coming up next.
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9: All right, let's pick some players. Lots to choose from in this 10-1 Giants victory. I'm going to go first, and FP, I'm taking the guy that you seem to take almost every day, and that's Luis Arraez. He got it started, got it up into that jet stream, a home run in the third inning. He was on base three more times after that, a couple of singles, a walk. He was on that list that you were making of great defensive plays, a diving stop, and from his knees getting an out over at first. It was a Luis Arraez kind of game, so he's my guy today.
10: But you could pick him every night. I mean, he's been the best player on the field all season long, so yeah, you could pick this guy every night. So good pick, Joe.
9: All right. Kipes here. You want to pick somebody?
13: You guys are lucky I'm here.
9: Yeah.
13: We have, oh boy, did we have stuff going on over there.
10: Did you really?
13: No, not really. I just didn't want to do it today.
10: All right. Your pick, go.
9: Yeah, I took Arraez.
13: Well, I'm going to take the starting pitcher then. I mean, you pitch on a day like today, you don't know what's going to happen. You don't know what your defense is going to do. You don't know what the ball is going to do. And with the wind as brisk as it was, who knows what can happen, but Adrian Hauser was terrific.
10: Yeah, he should have pitched six shutout if it wasn't for a lost fly ball in the infield. Yeah. So, yeah,
13: so he pitched through that. I mean, he pitched through that because after the ball drops, you still got guys on second and third, and you got to get another out. He did. Rooker hit the ball hard, but he got the out. It's all that counts. Adrian Hauser.
9: Good pick. He's been really good his last three starts. All right, FP?
10: Well, I think I'm going with Mancini's Sleep World for my pick because the Giants have eight rings. You need 8 hours of sleep. You need a new mattress every 8 years, and the Giants scored eight runs in the eighth.
13: What's the kickback on this?
10: So
13: seriously.
10: They nailed it today for the first time all year. The Giants scored eight runs.
13: You are expecting your mattress is dead, huh?
10: Yeah, they just absolutely read the read, and they scored eight runs in the eighth. So
13: obvious, I can't stand
10: it. I'm going to go with the whole defense. On my scorecard, I had seven great defensive plays by the Giants. The right fielder didn't make one. Susak didn't make one, but he caught a great game back there. So the whole defense is my pick.
13: I'm going to change mine.
10: To what?
13: You Google.
10: You're picking Google?
13: Yeah, I want some stock. He's killing me.
9: Oh, that's good.
10: It's the first time we've done that read all year, and they scored eight runs in the eighth. So, whatever.
9: Perfect. All right. Perfect. All right. Good pick, FP. What's on deck? Sponsored by our California Ford dealers. Well, you know, I just said it. The Giants have a chance to have a really good road trip. They're 4-3, and their first look at the Arizona Diamondbacks. You got to just keep stacking series wins and get out of this.
13: Well, they're going to see three starters they know. I think it's Gallen. I know Merrill's the last day.
9: I think it's Nelson.
13: And Nelson is in the middle. So they all those three guys, they know. So maybe that'll help, maybe not. But you're right. They got a shot to have a very, very good trip. Two out of three here is huge, especially after Friday night.
10: Huge.
9: Yeah.
10: All right, buckle up on takeoff, boys. Ooh. Knuckleball Express to Arizona. Good luck.
13: Oh, it's a piece of cake. Don't do this because it DC messes is, with DC.
9: DC, I don't look on his face right now. I don't know.
13: I can't wait. I really can't.
9: All right, going to be a happy flight to Phoenix.
10: That's DC.
9: Sorry. 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We'll have some highlights next.
14: 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Until next time.
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9: Joe Rizzo back here in Sacramento. We've got some highlights for you from this big Giants win. First, let's go places with the Toyota out-of-town scoreboard. And a number of rivalry games this weekend. The Arizona Diamondbacks, Giants' next opponent, they have an 8-2 lead right now in Denver over the Rockies in the bottom of the sixth inning. Dodgers completed the sweep of the Angels with a 10-1 win. The Mets in a walk-off beat the Yankees 7-6. That was a 10-inning game. Braves win again 8-1 over Boston. Phillies are above 500. They shut out Pittsburgh today 6-0. Also of note, Tampa Bay, the first American League team to get to 30 wins. They beat the Marlins today 6-3. All right, here in Sacramento, the Giants and the Athletics. This was a close game much of the afternoon, and it was the Giants that would strike first. In the top of the third, on a very windy day, it was Luis Arraez. 0-1 pitch, Arraez swings, hits a high fly ball to right. Cortez going back, he's got his arms out, he doesn't see it. It's carrying, it is gone! Luis Arraez does it again, his second home run of the series. Gets it up into that wind, and the wind takes care of the rest as it flies out here in Sacramento. Giants lead it 1-0. 30-plus mile-an-hour wind gusts all afternoon out to right field. So home run there for Arraez. Giants would add on in the fourth. Willy Adames reached on an error with one out, took second on a balk, and was in scoring position with two down for Matt Chapman. Chapman drives one into the gap, left center field. That's going to split the outfielders, and it'll roll to the wall. Adames around third will score easily. Chapman on his way to second has himself a stand-up RBI double. Giants extend their lead. It's 2-0. The A's would get one in the bottom of the fifth against Adrian Hauser. That was the only run that Hauser allowed, though, in his six strong innings of work, four hits and three strikeouts. After Henches put up a zero in the seventh, this was still a 2-1 game with the Giants batting in the top of the eighth. They would take advantage of some poor A's defense early in that eighth inning. Bader reached on an error. Arraez walked. Schmidt singled. So the bases were loaded with nobody out for Devers. Here's the 0-1. Devers swings. Line drive. Base hit center field. Scoring Bader. Arraez to third. It's bobbled by Butler. Arraez now heading home, and he'll score without a throw. Two runs in for the Giants on the play. Devers gets the big hit. It's 4-1. Adames followed with a single. Susak an RBI ground out to make it 5-1. Chapman then got the automatic walk. The bases were loaded once more. Gilbert struck out for out number two, but then it was Jung-Hoo Lee. The 1-1 delivery. Lee swings off the end of his bat, rolls it towards the middle, far to his right. McNeil, it's off his glove on a backhand, rolls behind him a few feet. One run is going to score as Devers comes home. It's the fourth run of the inning, making it a 6-1 game. Yeah, play that could have been made, a hit, though, for Lee and an RBI. Up next was the guy who led off the inning, Harrison Bader. Suarez set the pitch. Bader swings, drives one to right towards the corner. Cortez going back. He's looking up. It is gone! Harrison Bader has hit a grand slam for the Giants. It is an eight-run eighth inning, and Bader fired up as he rounds the bases. Giants have broken it wide open. It's 10-1.
10: That was awesome. Pulled one foul, then went the other way, used the elements, and rode the wind out of here to make it 10-1.
9: 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What a day for the Giants. 10-1. They beat the Athletics. Thanks again to Darren Chan, Rafael Corral, and Ryan McCarthy. We'll talk to you next tomorrow night. Giants and D-backs from Arizona, 6:40. First pitch. For FP Santangelo, Dwayne Kuiper, I'm Joe Rizzo, reminding you once again our final score here today was the Giants 10 and the A's 1.
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29: 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Logan, how are you today?
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21: 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Right here on your exclusive home of the San Francisco Giants. KNBR, the sports leader.
9: Is set. The pitch. Bader swings, drives one to right towards the corner. Cortez going back. He's looking up. It is gone! Harrison Bader has hit a grand slam for the Giants. It is an 8-run eighth inning. And Bader fired up as he rounds the bases. Giants have broken it wide open. It's 10-1.
10: That was awesome.
26: All right, welcome in to a Sunday fun day extra inning postgame show as the Giants show up in Sacramento today and blow out the Athletics 10-1 in some gusty winds. And boy, it was blowing up there just like the days back in Candlestick. And it remembers with Kruk and Kipe talking about it throughout the game, brought back a lot of memories myself and how windy those games were. And it was just like that in Sacramento. But some great pitching by the San Francisco Giants, some great defense in the wind, and bats showed up, and the bats showed up very well, getting 12 hits today. And, of course, the grand slam you just heard from Harrison Bader opened up the game in the eighth inning as the Giants scored 8 runs that inning. 8! 8 is the number in the eighth inning, and blew out the Athletics in the third game of a 3-game series to take the series. And now they're 4-3 on a 10-game road trip. And now they're traveling to Arizona and they're playing the Diamondbacks for 3. And this could be a very rewarding road trip for them. just some great pitching. Again, Adrian Hauser coming back with another third straight good game as he threw very well against the Padres. 6 innings, 1 earned run against the Dodgers. 5 2/3, only giving up 2 earned runs. And today, it could have, would have been a shutout, but that wind kind of blew a fly ball in the infield, and it just dropped. And he only gave up 1 run. Again, 6 innings, 4 hits. 1 earned run, 5 walks, 3 strikeouts. And you look at the 5 walks, well, 3 of them were to Nick Kurtz. He did not want to get beat by Nick Kurtz, kept the ball away, and he ended up walking him 3 times, and all the walks didn't hurt him at all. But he threw well. He threw 93 pitches, 53 for strikes. I love this number being an ex-pitcher. 20 first-pitch strikes to 25 hitters. 0-1, that's what I'm talking about. And most of the pitches were sinkers, 42 of them. Really good movement on it. 21 fastballs, 11 curveballs, 14 changeups, 5 sliders. A real nice mix that Daniel Susak and him really worked well on. And just kept the ball down. And when you get a ground ball pitcher, as we talked about yesterday with Trevor McDonald getting 9 ground ball, 5 fly balls, today Hauser gets 8 ground balls with 5 fly balls, and just 2 superb pitching outings for the San Francisco Giants starters. And the bullpen came back with Hedges, Wynn, and Peguera put 3 zeros on the board, and the Giants walk away from Sacramento with a nice win, 10-1. On the offensive side, of course, Harrison Bader with the grand slam opening it up in the 8th. He went 1-for-4 with 4 RBIs. Luis Arraez, boy, he is just a dynamite hitter. He goes 3-for-4 today with a home run. I really think Arraez likes Sacramento when you think of this. 3 games, 8-for-12 with 2 home runs. He's just that kind of hitter that you want on this team, and he just brings excitement when he gets on the bases. 8-for-12. He's 12-for-29 on the road trip through L.A. And these are the numbers you want to start seeing from some of these guys. Casey Schmidt, 2-for-5. Rafael Devers got a nice base hit in that 8th inning. He went 1-for-5 with an RBI. Willie Adames, 1-for-5. Susak, 1-for-4. Got a ground ball with bases loaded. Got an RBI. And Matt Chapman came up with 2 doubles today. Something that he needs to keep doing. And on Friday, I kind of just said, you know, Tony, why do you put Chapman in the 3rd hole? Yesterday, he did the exact same thing. Put him in the 6th spot. He got 1 hit today. Put him in the 7th spot. Got 2 hits. I think that's where you got to keep him lower in the order just to get the bat going with Matt. His defense is superb. And you go all the way down to the bottom. 12 hits. 12 hits, 40 at bats, 10 runs score, 9 RBIs. The walks, 4. Strikeouts, 4. So a good offensive day. And they were only up 2-1 going into that 8th inning. An error. Harrison Bader hit it to 3rd. And Geloff had 2 errors today. This team, the Athletics, they were 3rd overall in Major League Baseball in errors. They're solid defensive game. And today they had 3 of them. They were booting the ball all over in that 8th inning. And the Giants took advantage of it by scoring 8 runs. So now the Giants, with 3 runs or more, are now 20 wins and 7 losses. And, of course, when they're 2 runs or less, they're 0-20. So that it worked out fine. It worked out fine. 2-1, I don't know how hard that would have been to close out the game, but they definitely opened it up in the 8th inning, and they win 10-1. And when you look at the series, a 3-game series, you look at 3 games. 36 hits the Giants got, 6 home runs. 6 home runs. Bader got 2, Schmidt got 2, and Arraez got 2. How about that? 3 guys, each one hitting 2 home runs each. Bader had 1 in the first game along with Arraez, and today, of course, Arraez and Bader, and Schmidt had 2 in the middle game. So some good hitting all around there, and the batting averages are definitely moving up. 9-for-28, Devers was so far in this road trip. 3-for-13 in Sacramento. Adames, 6-for-14 in Sacramento. 11-for-29 on the road trip. And, you know, you start looking at Schmidt. Casey Schmidt trying to get in here. He was 6-for-11 in Sacramento with 2 home runs, 8-for-22. So the numbers are starting to come up. The batting averages are slowly increasing. But going on the opposite side, two fantastic outings by the starting pitching with McDowell. Trevor McDowell yesterday only giving up 1 earned run in 6 2/3. And today, Adrian Hauser goes 6 innings, only giving up 1 earned run. So tomorrow, you turn the page. Nice game today. They win the series. Now they're off to Arizona. Robbie Ray on the hill tomorrow against Zach Gallen. On Tuesday, Landon Roop takes the hill against Ryan Nelson, I should say. And then on Wednesday, the afternoon game, Tyler Mahle against Merrill Kelly. And the numbers on these three starters from Arizona, they've been struggling the whole year. So now with the hot offense, let's see if the Giants continue to go to the desert and keep this winning way going. My name's Bill Lasky, 415-808-KMBR. Got a great show lined up. We'll take some calls. I got Raleigh Fingers, the Hall of Famer. Man, he just has some great numbers. 17-year career. He's in 4 different Hall of Fames. Of course, in the National Baseball Hall of Fame being the topper. 7-time All-Star, World Series MVP, and a nice conversation with him middle of the week. Really, really good conversation. That'll be coming up later. And I caught up with Matt Wilkinson. And some of you may not know that name. He was traded for Patrick Bailey. You may know the nickname, Tugboat. The 23-year-old talked yesterday with me on Friday. And a really nice conversation, very shy, very, very mellow kind of conversation. But I got some information out of him for Giants fans. They get to know him a little more. And Matt Wilkinson and Raleigh Fingers will be on later in the show. All right, we're going to take a quick break, get to the phone calls, 415-808-KMBR. Let's talk about this Giants series as they beat the Athletics today, 10-1. More coming up right here on KNBR, the sports leader.
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16: One pitch. Arise swings. It's a high fly ball to right. Cortez going back. He's got his arms out. He doesn't see it. It's carrying. It is gone. Luis Arise does it again, his second home run of the series. Gets it up into that wind, and the wind takes care of the rest. As it flies out here in Sacramento, Giants lead it 1-0.
26: Back on the extra inning postgame show, boy, Luis Arise had a fantastic three-game series. Going 8 for 12 with two home runs. He can definitely hit. Boy, I just love to watch him hit, watch pitches when he doesn't want to swing, just to see what the outcome is, and then takes the two-strike approach by pointing the opposite way. Two home runs for him in the three-game series. Just a fantastic job. And what about the defense? Let's talk defense a little bit. Harrison Bader had two great plays in center field, one going back over his left shoulder, and then one coming in where he kind of slid and caught it. Adamas made a couple nice plays at shortstop. As I said, Arise going into short right field and picking one, throwing to first. Chapman ball away from third base and away. I'm trying to think of when it was away from the field off against the screen where the ball came back and he made a nice backhand catch. Gilbert, when he moved to left field, came in and made a couple plays. So the defense was shining. And I think it is so difficult, and I've watched so many players when I pitched at Candlestick, the wind is so difficult to know where to play, where the ball is going to move. And the balls were moving from left field to right field, so there was a lot of gust of wind. And the Giants played extremely good defense today. No errors today. And the Athletics had three, but they were all infield errors. All right, 415-808-KNBR. Got a full board. Let's go to South City. Talk to my buddy John. John, you're on a Sunday edition. How are you?
17: Doing pretty well, Bill. After a good win against over the A's today, and I think the big key was Harrison Bader hitting the grand slam. That was huge.
26: I thought that and good defense, as I just threw out there, John, and when you're playing in the wind like that, it's so difficult to know where the ball's going to move and how the gusts are going to move in. And I thought Bader played a real good center field, and the defense shined today.
17: They sure did, Bill. And then it wasn't easy because that wind was howling out there today. You know, it wasn't easy for the infielders or the outfielders. I mean, you know, the ball is like moving crazy out there. You could tell, like, Adams had a hard time finding the ball, and same with other infielders, saying where, you know, it kind of reminds you of Candlestick Park. You just mentioned Candlestick, you know. And you know, every
26: it was player, just like, you know, it. Yeah, John, it was just like it, because anything that popped up, that's where Kipe got the pop up dance, because your feet are moving constantly, not knowing to come in or go away, like that ball that dropped that gave Hauser's only earned run on the infield. And there was four guys around it, but nobody could even get a glove to it. It was difficult, but they played well, and they ended up winning the series, and I think that's what they wanted, to come in after splitting with the Dodgers 2-2. This was a good momentum boost after losing Friday.
17: Yeah, I think I have to agree with you on that one, Bill. And then Hauser, I thought he pitched really well today, and I want to give really props to him. And then everybody on the bench, you know, came up, you know, big today, and everyone in the ball in the order. I know Gilbert went 0-for-5, I believe, today, but he made a good play out in left field with a diving catch. I mean, so
26: his defense is definitely out there, you know, and it's just the against left-handers. And at first, I was kind of questioning to myself about Tony V putting him in against a lefty coming into today's game, 2-for-33 against lefties. We know he can't really maintain a good swing against a lefty. Hits into a double play his first time up, a fly ball to right field and a little weak ground ball to first, but you turn it around and you put him in defense, and he definitely showed how good he is on the defensive side with his glove. And I think that was the main thing that came out of that game for him.
17: There sure was. As they head to Arizona starting tonight, they better, you mentioned, they need to go out there and put numbers out there against their pitch staff against Arizona. We all know their pitching's not that great. And the Giants, you need to set the tone, put put cricket numbers out there against Arizona. We all know Aaron always loved to kill the Giants a lot. We all know that.
26: And he's hitting fourth, hitting 275 right now for the D-backs. They're beating Colorado right now in Colorado. Most likely they'll win that game. They'll be 22-23 going home. The three starting pitchers have struggled back and forth, and I think this is a time the Giants bringing this motivation from this game into that game. And like you said, get early runs and add on, and let's see what Robbie Ray can do tomorrow.
17: Absolutely, Bill. Bill, always good to talk to you, like always, and we'll talk soon.
26: Yep, have a good Sunday, John. Let's go to San Francisco and talk to my buddy Mike. Mike, you're on an extra inning Sunday show. The Giants win 10-1. Now they're traveling to Arizona, 4-3 on this road trip.
2: Hey, how you doing today, Bill?
26: It's always good to have a win when you do a post-game show, and it's always nicer when you win 10-1, because they exploded this game in the eighth with eight runs, and the whole dugout was shining with emotion.
2: Yeah, they did great. They hit really well today. They hit really well for the whole entire three games, which was awesome.
26: Yeah.
2: But I really wanted to talk to you about Patrick Bailey.
26: Okay.
2: I was really upset about the fact that they traded Patrick Bailey. Was it the guy's won two gold gloves. Probably in his career, he's probably going to win at least 7 to 8 more gold gloves in his time, as long as he's able to stay behind the plate. But also, too, the thing of it is that when he catches the Giants pitchers, he is a full run less ERA catching the Giants pitchers compared to any other catcher that the Giants have on their roster. Also, too, he's the best defensive catcher and one of the best defensive players in all of the major leagues. And if the Giants were counting on him to be their offensive savior, or counting on him to hit the ball to make up for everybody else not hitting the ball. I think they were sadly mistaken by thinking that. Also, too,
26: why would you say, hold on, Mike, why would you say that? He's a big league player. He was one of the best catchers, but he never hit. How many hits do you think he had in 92 plate appearances for the Giants this year? Any idea?
2: 12.
26: That, very good. How many hits do you think he's had with Cleveland now since he's been there a week?
2: I think he's had 2.
26: Any idea? He's got 1. He got his first hit today. He's been 0-for, and the Guardians have been putting him on the bench. He has not been playing all the games. The biggest thing, Mike, is Buster Posey wants more offense. He looks at Susak, he looks at Rodriguez, even Eric Haas, and that's what he made the decision on. He made the decision on no offense, all defense. And with the ABS coming into this, the defense about stealing pitches isn't there anymore because you can question the call. You got 2 of them per game. Him stealing pitches back and forth wasn't happening anymore. His throwouts to second base were not shining like they were in the past couple years. He made the move for younger catchers, Mike, and it's over. The trade is done. I understand your frustrations, but, Mike, this is what's going on now, and this is what Buster's proven to the Giants roster, the Giants clubhouse. I want hitting. I just don't want one facet of the game on the defense, and that's where the trade was made, Mike. But you know what? It's over. Take a peek at him with the Guardians, and that's where Patrick is. Let's go to Eric. He's leaving a game up in Sacramento. Eric, you're on an extra inning postgame show. Good game up there in Sac.
18: Hey, Bill. Yeah, it was fantastic. Got a little sandblasted because, man, that wind was no joke, Bill. I mean, that was tough. And to add on to what you were talking about the defense, I tell you what, it was a close game all the way up until that 8th inning. It was 2-1.
26: Sure was.
18: And it was the defense that kept them in. I mean, you talk about the different guys. Devers had some great plays at first base.
26: Good point.
18: Arise had a diving catch and was able to throw a runner out. You talked about Dummies. Now, Dummies, that was a tough play. The sky was tough because the sun was right in their face, and then you add in the wind. Now, granted, I would think that he would say, I should have gotten it, but, hey, it happened.
26: And you make a good point there, Eric, because he backed up on the ball. He backed up to the ball, and then once he looked up, and it was a crystal blue sky. And when it's crystal blue, the ball fades into that light blue. And with the wind, he just didn't pick it up. You could see where his hands were like, I don't see it. Arise tried to come over. Chapman tried to come over, and it just bounced on the infield. And that's how they only got their run. And you know, it's tough on, as me being an ex-pitcher, to see Hauser take an earned run on that, but you have to. But Hauser pitched well. I thought he made the most with what he had today. A lot of sinkers, a lot of curveballs, kept the ball down. He ended up getting 8 ground ball outs. And as you said and I said, the defense, I think, besides the 8 runs in the 8th inning, won this game.
18: Absolutely. And there was a key part. I can't remember what. I think it might have been the 5th. I think it was the 5th inning. He had walked Jonah Heim for a leadoff walk, and Nick Kurtz was looming. And me and my buddy Ibrahim were watching the game, and we're like, oh, man, you don't want to have to deal with Kurtz coming up and getting guys on base. And they were able to turn that double play. And when Kurtz came up, it was already 2 outs, and he wound up walking again. But still, you kind of took that thread away of Kurtz putting up a crooked number. So I'm telling you,
26: that was a quick 4-6-3 double play too. You're absolutely right, Eric. That ball Arise hit through to Adames. Adames threw a pull bullet over to first base, and that was a real key point. I said earlier Hauser had 5 walks, 3 of them to Nick Kurtz, and why not? If you don't want to get beat by the big home run hitter, walk him, and none of them hurt. He never scored.
18: And that's what me and my buddy were talking about. It's like, I'd rather walk Kurtz than let him beat you. And because really no one else, because Langoliers wasn't in the lineup.
26: Correct.
18: So you could kind of navigate the other guys. So they didn't let that big guy get up to him. And I thought that was a good, if that was the game plan, I thought that was fantastic.
26: Yeah, good point there, Eric, about Langelier. He's usually their second hitter. he's hitting 337 on the year. They put Carlos Cortez in, a left-hander. Hauser struck him out in the first, got a ground ball out to short to the third inning. He ended up getting that pop-up on the infield, but he controlled them during that whole time in those three at-bats. And from there, Rooker didn't do anything. Soderstrom didn't anything. So it was a good move by walking Kurtz. And as I just said, he never scored, and I think that was the key. When you're walking somebody, you don't want to give a free pass out. But, boy, he put the pedal to the metal to the next couple hitters and got out of the inning.
18: Absolutely. And Hinches was fantastic today coming out of the bullpen. He looked really good coming out of the bullpen today. Got two strikeouts and wasn't having the A's threaten at all. So I thought that was a good move going to Hinches.
26: Yeah, I think they're going to use him a little more. They picked him up. Of course, he was injured coming into spring training. He looks really good, throwing a lot of good breaking balls, good fastball. Of course, he's about 6'7", all arms and legs coming. He did really well with the Guardians. He was a starting pitcher as well as a reliever, and they're kind of using him in those middle innings. And, of course, Keaton Wynn comes in, gives up a hit, and then he goes 1-2-3. Two good arms coming out of the bullpen for the Giants.
18: And that's huge, you know, because, you know, you don't want to, because I think at that time, I think it was 5-1 or something. I can't remember where it was, but it wasn't, you know, you're pretty safe for the most part. But I tell you what, that eighth inning was fun just to watch the Giants hit around. I mean, that was just some great.
26: Eric, I got to ask you, a lot of Giants fans in Sacramento today?
18: Oh, it was like, I would say about 80-20. 80% Giants, I thought about so 20%
26: too. That eighth inning, that ballpark was uproaring, man. Every time they showed the crowd, it looked like orange and black everywhere in the crowd. And it got louder and louder. And then when Bader hit that grand slam, it sounded like Oracle Park on a television.
18: Oh, and when he was running around the base, you could see the absolute joy in Harrison Bader. He looked, the guy's got, what, 3 home runs in about, what, 5 games, something like that? I mean, he had two
26: home runs. Right, he had one on Friday night, had one tonight. They hit 6 home runs. Schmidt, Arraez, and Bader all had 2 each. So a good 3-game series, and the Giants pounded out 36 hits in 3 games. They got to keep that going right into Arizona and really finish up a good road trip as they're now 4-3.
18: Absolutely, and that's, you've got to use that momentum. There's been times where they kind of squandered that momentum, but yeah, let's use that and go into Arizona because, look, the ball flies there. So I'd love to see, because it looks like the lineup may be doing something right now. So let's see what happens.
26: Yeah, you know, it's going to be a big question mark what they're going to do now that Ramos is out. Phil in left field. Of course, Eric Haas played out there today. It really didn't hurt him. But when a right-handed pitcher is going to go, it'll be fine because you're going to get Gilbert and Lee. Gilbert just needs to cut down on the strikes out, put the ball in play. He had a tough series with the bat in Arizona. He only was, 2 for 13 or 2 for 11 or something to that nature. I'd like to see him cut the swing down, put the ball in play, get some more base hits.
18: Yes, I 100% agree, because he's like you said, with Ramos being out, that, because look, he was one of the better bats in the lineup, so that may have some long-term effects. Well, we'll see. Maybe some guys step up, and that would be nice to see.
26: Hey, keep the ball rolling, right? Keep the wins going. Go down to Arizona, win another series, and then, you know, you come home, you got the White Sox and the Diamondbacks, and you got Colorado on the road. You got a good chance now for the Giants to get back and try to get 500. 20-27 when you're looking at the next 12 games, 6 of them against Arizona, 3 against the White Sox, and 3 against Colorado. So this is the move. This is where they got to get hot and go on a nice streak here.
18: And look, you take 2 or 3 in Arizona, now you're only 5 games under 500, and it's May 20th, so it looks and it feels a lot better.
26: It sure did. And this series really opened up after losing 3 in a row where the runners in scoring position was just putrid. Now they come back with 2 good wins yesterday and today, mounting a nice attack. 10 runs today and, of course, 6 yesterday. But, Eric, thanks for the call. Glad you called me from the ballpark and gave us kind of a one-on-one how windy it was. But have a great day, Eric. Appreciate it. All right, we're going to take a quick break on the Extra Inning Postgame Show. Got a few callers on hold. 415-808-KMBR. We're talking Giants baseball as the Giants win the series against the Athletics today up in Sacramento. More coming up right here on KMBR, the Sports Leader.
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14: 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And what you're going to do in this email, you're going to write what your favorite popcorn is, put your name, telephone number, and they're going to call you if you win. We had a tremendous amount of people last week, and now we want you to do it again. Now, the winners just blow me away because these people are all over the country. We had Deb from Maplewood, Minnesota win. We had Ian from Whitefish, Montana win. Ted from Des Moines, Iowa. Dave from Scottsdale, Arizona. And Dan from Menlo Park. Those were the winners last week. So please, put in contest@thatcherspopcorn.com. It's fabulous popcorn. Great sponsor, and I want you to win. And we have a caller right now. I think it's Dan from Menlo Park. Are you there, Dan?
15: It sure is. Yeah. Thanks, Bill.
14: And you won the popcorn. You got to be excited to eat some Thatcher's popcorn, Dan.
15: I'm very excited. I'm a Bay Area native and definitely love the Bay Area brands, and Thatcher's, been around since 83. One of my all-time favorites, so I'm really stoked to get this prize. Thank you very much.
14: Well, what's cool about it, they emailed you, told you you were one of the winners, and they have great communication with you. They ship it out completely. But how about this? Minnesota, Montana, Iowa. It's great hearing from people

0: all over the United States that listen to the show, and I would say most of them, Dan, are all Giants fans.
1: Exactly, Bill. You've got a great following all around the nation, as you it's proven right there, right?
0: Well, it's great to hear that, and when I see it, and when they tell me who won, it's pretty exciting to find out where fans are listening to, and of course they stream it. And you know what? The Giants keep winning, Dan, and a game like this, 10-1, we're going to have more people in the contest.
1: Yeah, you know, Bill, you know, baseball's a marathon, not a sprint. I know a lot of Giants fans are getting freaked out by the first 45 days of the season, but everyone's starting to heat up now. I mean, what about Schmidt? That guy, I mean, mm-hmm. I was hoping when we drafted him that he'd be a stud, but boy, he sure turned into one this year, hasn't he?
0: He has, and I think he was more of a defensive player over the years. And Pat Burrell said it last year. He was really amazed that he wasn't hitting as well as he is. And this year he's coming to his own. Yesterday had a great game with two home runs. And I loved what he said in the post game, Dan. He said, you know what? All I'm trying to do is go day to day. I work on each at bat. I'm not looking down the road. And I wish more, you know, players would do this instead of worrying about their stats. Try to get one hit. Try to get two hits. They're starting to do it a little bit more with Devers and Adames. But you add Schmidt in this, he's got to stay in this lineup.
1: I know. You got to find a spot for him. You know, and poor, you know, Bryce is sitting on the sidelines because he can't get in. He's got to start hitting. You know, he's got to prove himself, but he can't seem to find it back. But, you know, our farm system is on fire, Bill. I am so mm-hmm. excited about the future, the next, you know, 5 to 10 years of the Giants. And we have a good core right now. And those guys are young enough to bridge to the guys that are coming up. And, boy, up and down the farm system, we've got hot prospects. And not just defense,
0: you're absolutely right.
1: I mean, not just pitching. And everywhere. It's awesome. I love to see it.
0: And what's, you know, what else is going on, Dan? They're winning. Each division in AAA, AA, A-ball, there's two A-balls. Everybody has a winning record, and that doesn't happen too much. Richmond was one of the lowest winning seasons last year, and they're like 22-7 right now. They're going to win the first half pretty quick. But you're absolutely right. There's a lot of young talent. They're playing better. There's better instruction now in the minor leagues. Randy Winn now is part of that. Buster's taking a look over it. But this is something that all Giants fans have to understand. That's why I say, you know, you watch these games at Sutter Health Park, you got to get fans to go down there and watch this AAA team, Dan, because it's a nice ballpark, and the AAA team's got a lot of talent.
1: I love that ballpark, by the way. You know, I really do. And San Jose Giants, I go to those games a lot, too. Another great place to watch a game. And I love going to the minor leagues and watching those players come up. You know, speaking of... Well, I hear, I don't know if you've already had him on, but Tugboat, I heard you're going to have come up.
0: Tugboat's on today, Dan. Matt Wilkinson, I got to talk to him. Very shy, so when you're listening to this interview, you got to understand he's 23 years old. He hasn't done many interviews. He kind of gives me those one-word answers, but you know me. I'm asking him 101 questions. It was good, but he was kind of laid back. I thought I'd get a little energy out of him. But you know what? I want to introduce him to Giants fans because he's a good kid, and he's working really hard at the AA level.
1: I'm shocked that he's shy, but I think that's awesome. Seeing what that kid's done on the field, you know, mm-hmm. I thought, you know, he'd have a little more personality. Maybe once he gets a little more experience under his belt, but I'm glad to hear you have him on. And yeah, Giants fans, remember that kid's name. And it sucked to trade Bailey, but this kid's going to be, I think he's really, that can be the closer of the future.
0: I agree, and I think that was the move, seeing Susak, Rodriguez, and I liked what they kept Eric Haas. This is that veteran catcher to kind of give him a little more knowledge, sitting on a bench, learning hitters, understanding the game. He played left field today. They showed a clip on NBC Bay Area where he played left field when he was with the Guardians. He has no fear out there, but I don't think that's what you want to do, is put a catcher out in the outfield as one of your top nine players. They're going to figure it out. Losing Ramos is going to hurt him for 3 weeks, but that gives opportunities to other players on that bench.
1: Yeah, I love that Haas is out there in left field, to tell you the truth, Bill. I mean, that's what you need to do in baseball nowadays. It's all about playing multiple positions. And if you can't, you're not going to see the field. That's kind of what Bryce is having. If Bryce could play in left field, he'd be out there.
0: Well, I think we're going to see Bryce in Arizona. They have three right-handers thrown, and this is an opportunity for him maybe play some first base, give Devers a DH role,